0: Let's see how Triple M's census of your favourite artists is coming along. Hi, census check.
1: Pleased to meet you. Hope you guess my name.
0: Still Mick Jagger, same as last year?
1: Oh, yeah.
0: Okay, good. A few questions. Favourite city in Russia?
1: St. Petersburg.
0: Preferred mode of transport?
1: I rode a tank.
0: Occupation?
1: Held a generous rank.
0: Huh. Really?
1: I was puzzling you.
0: Well, I always thought you were the singer of the Rolling Stones.
1: Oh, yeah.
0: Yeah, I'll just write that.

0: It's good times and greatest hits on the station that will give you a chance at a bit of cash while you work. It's Adelaide's Triple M, our strip sessions. Name of the artist, name of the song, and we'll bag you $200. And I reckon, come November, you're standing in the bathrooms of Cooper Stadium. This is what the environment sounds like echoing off the walls. Bit of reverb at the trough. Oh, God, no. Maybe that's not the best way to put it. Every instrument I've got to add back to get you to the answer will cost you 50. 133353. Have a crack right now.
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3: 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Elsewhere in Windsor, a truck's rolled. Port Wakefield Road between Wild Horse Plains and Seconds Road. 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That's the latest traffic on Adelaide's 104.7 Triple M.
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0: Yeah, what are you doing on the job site?
19: Landscaping.
0: Ah, I do some landscaping occasionally, but it's not paid. Fabian, the way this thing works, mate, is I've got to strip down greatest hit. Every instrument I've got to add back to get you to the answer. It'll cost you 50. We start at 200. All I need is the name of the artist, name of the song. Sound good, mate?
19: Yep.
0: Any ideas?
19: It wouldn't happen to be Foo Fighters, My Hero.
0: Oh, done. You got tickets for them in November at Cooper Stadium?
19: No, I don't actually.
0: Well, frontiertouring.com. You can change that right now, mate. Enjoy the money. You'll be heading your way shortly. Another chance after 10. Have a crack at our strip sessions. You're way to win a bit of cash while you work. You're in Adelaide's Triple M.

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Triple M's Stripped Sessions. Guess Triple M's greatest hit from their bare bones to win cash while you work. $200 up for grabs after 10. Stripping down Adelaide's greatest hits. 104.7.

0: 104.7, it's Adelaide's Triple M. It's Keegan with you. A couple of minutes after the news, Roxette are going to use their eyeballs. Brew Dits and Loz for breakfast had Tex Walker on this morning after yesterday he announced this will be his last season of AFL. And it's safe to say when talking about his retirement and the sort of mindset leading up to it, there was a couple of tears shed.
1: It always gets me when I talk about my kids because they're just everything to me, and they've been able to give me perspective over the back end of my career, and probably the reason why I've been able to go the extra 5 or 6 years when I was cooked in 2020. We told them Sunday, and Louis got really, really upset. Just gives you a hug and tells you that he loves me. And then last night, putting Hugo to bed, he got really, really upset because he asked me when I got home yesterday afternoon, "Daddy, why were you so upset when you were telling the players?" And I was trying to explain to him it's a real happy sad. It's mixed emotions. And I was putting him to bed last night, and he was almost bellowing. I was like, "What's wrong, mate?" He's like, "I just don't want you to retire, Daddy."
2: Oh.
1: So, yeah, it's hard, but it's like a moment where I go, I'm just so glad that I've got three healthy, beautiful kids that I'm able to share this journey with.
0: It was an absolutely incredible chat this morning with Tex. 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Otherwise, tomorrow morning, Joe's Jokes. If you get your kids' jokes ready, they can run out with Tex in his farewell game next weekend. 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
5: 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Rimmel London, now half price at Big W. That's the latest traffic on Adelaide's 104.7 Triple M.
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19: Good morning, I'm Matthew Layton. At least 111 people have been killed in one of Colombia's biggest earthquakes in years. The powerful 7.4 magnitude quake struck the nation's west, bringing down buildings across several cities. A national disaster has been declared, with more people feared trapped under rubble. The Reserve Bank is widely tipped to leave interest rates untouched today, with the cash rate sitting at 4.35%. And the Finance Minister has defended Prime Minister Anthony Albanese over his controversial melon gesture. Albo is facing calls to apologise to Japanese PM Sanae Takeuchi, but Katie Gallagher has told the ABC his actions have been misinterpreted and he rejects the way they're being portrayed.
20: He was making a comment about a gift that had been given from the Japanese Prime Minister on a state visit here. I think they've been interpreted in a way that he never intended and absolutely rejects, and I accept that.
18: Triple M Adelaide Sport.
19: Collingwood has ramped up the chase for Port Adelaide star Zach Butters, with a club record long-term deal reportedly on the table. Crows great Mark Ricciuto says it'll give the free agent plenty to think about, with several Victorian clubs circling.
21: Zach's going to get all sorts of stuff thrown at him over the next couple of weeks if it hasn't already been tabled to him. But that is a big offer for him to go to Collingwood, who, oh, God, if you had Dacos and Butters in the midfield and Lockie Neal, gee whiz, they might be back in the premiership contention.
22: A polished man oaks for help and shows up, because when they do, everyone wins. 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
19: Showers increasing today across Adelaide, heading for a low of 8 tonight. The showers will ease tomorrow and 15, and Thursday a shower or 2 and 16 degrees. 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
24: Morning, it's Keegan with you. 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What are you doing with it if you score it, mate?
25: Dial up 131008 and straight to Sky City, I think.
24: Why are you? Evidently, you're a fan of the restaurant they have out the front, Paul. $200 could buy you a couple of things off the menu. Need the name of the song, name of the artist. Every instrument I've got to add back to get you to that answer is going to cost you 50. 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Here in Adelaide's own Triple M. Bon Jovi first.

0: 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It was a year where Hindley Street wasn't just people getting irresponsibly written off and eating McDonald's.
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0: Double Shot from AC/DC's Back in Black album rolled straight off the vinyl. First time we would have played that, we would have been coming off the back of it like this.
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0: Sounds a bit better these days. 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

0: And be counted with the Australian Census. Roo, Dits and Loz for breakfast know a bloke who loves questions, Inspector Ricciuto.
1: Inspector Ricciuto is going to be in A-grade form.
2: Really?
1: Yep. That's how you get to an award-winning show. You go digging for info.
0: Ha ha ha. See, Census can be fun. But remember, when it comes to radio, there's only one show that counts in Adelaide. Roo, Dits and Loz for breakfast on Triple M.

0: Semisonic, closing time on Adelaide's Triple M. Apparently in the last 24 hours, the Palmy's been voted as Australia's favourite meal at the pub. If you want to grab one for lunch today on us at like the Bridgeway or something, here's your doorway. 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Grab a couple of Palmy's with that. I have to add any instruments back to get you to the answer. It'll cost you 50 each time. 133353 right now to have a crack.
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2: No.
1: Nope. Good. Sorry, I thought I'd just double check, Karen. The way this works, I'm going to strip down greatest hit. Every instrument I've got to add back will cost you $50 to get to the answer. We start at 200. I just need the name of the artist, name of the song. Sound good?
2: Sounds good to me.
1: Let's give it a go. Feel free to shout it out whenever you think of something.
2: Steelers Wheel is the band.
1: Yeah.
2: Stuck in the Middle.
1: Stuck in the Middle.
2: With You.
1: Yep. Oh, we'd almost fallen short.
2: Oh, wicked.
1: $200 going your way, Karen.
2: Oh, thank you. I'll show up the guys' lunch at work on Friday.
1: What, not today? They'll have to wait till Friday.
2: Oh, because Friday's our lunch day.
1: Oh, okay, fair enough. I thought you were just being cruel. Strip Sessions back after 11. Your chance to win cash while you work on Adelaide's Triple M. Just for now on our greatest hits like this.

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Right back. Triple M's Stripped Sessions. 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

0: Pick up the listener app. You can take us with you wherever you go. It's Adelaide's Triple M, a Queen track. Straight after the news, I can assure you, you'll be stamping your feet too. Brew did some laws for breakfast, had Tex Walker in for an hour this morning after he announced this will be his last season in the AFL. The question, of course, is what's next?
1: You've called a bit of footy with us on Triple M. Yeah. Do you think you call some more footy next
2: year? Yeah, I'd love to as well. Yes, I love it. I think that'll scratch my itch of, you know, staying in footy. I'm not ruling out coaching, but I just want a little bit of a spell. I've been doing it for 19, 20 years. Ellie and I want to do a bit of travelling and take the kids, and I want to get involved in the kids' sport and help out where I can.
0: 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A full hour of talk from this morning's show. Otherwise, tomorrow, Joe's Jokes. You can get your kids' jokes ready for their chance to run out with the Crows next weekend. 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
5: 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There's a truck rollover in Windsor on Port Wakefield Road. One northbound lane is closed on the approach to Gilberts Road. And we've got a collision in Salisbury East on Bridge Road heading inbound at Windvale Road. 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That's the latest traffic on Adelaide's 104.7 Triple M.
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21: Good morning, I'm Matthew Layton. Bird flu vaccinations are about to begin, with vulnerable native species first in line. Agriculture Minister Julie Collins says states and territories will target priority birds in captivity, warning the H5 strain is expected to keep spreading through wild populations.
0: And we have been abundantly clear that Australians should expect to see more spread and larger numbers, particularly of dead birds and mass mortalities around the country from the H5 bird flu.
21: The Reserve Bank is widely tipped to keep rates on hold today at 4.35%. Victoria's hit pause on its nation-first work-from-home laws, delaying the two-day-a-week riot until July 2027 as it rebuilds ties with business. Two teenagers are in custody after a shooting and police chase, with officers saying a suspected stolen car crashed into a tree in Sydney's southwest. And at least 110 people have been killed in Colombia after a 7.4 earthquake brought down buildings and triggered a national emergency.
20: Triple M Adelaide. Sport.
21: The AFL has sent a league-wide memo to every club chief executive, hoping to prevent a repeat of Geelong's concussion waiver controversy. The Cats are due to submit their response to the league's Please Explain today. Jake Weatherald says scoring runs is the only way to cement his place, with two tests against Bangladesh starting Thursday. And the backlash over FIFA's plan to privatise the World Cup is growing. Football bodies across Europe, North America and Asia have joined forces in an open letter, accusing FIFA of a fundamental breach of trust and
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21: Showers increasing today across Adelaide, heading for a low of 8 tonight. The showers will ease tomorrow and 15, and Thursday a shower or 2 and 16 degrees. 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
23: 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You call for Strip Sessions?
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0: beautiful track from INXS here on Adelaide's Triple M. Tonight, census night. You've got to fill out all the boxes, tick all the boxes, write on all the boxes. Otherwise, you're going to end up getting fined. David in Salisbury, 133353. What would be a question on the census that would immediately tell you it was about Salisbury?
1: How many knives you own?
0: Okay. Jesus, David. Double shot of the cranberries, Triple M.

Double shot of the Cranberries. It's Adelaide's Triple M, the station everyone can agree on at work, as well as the station you can win cash while you work. Here's your excuse to go out and buy lunch today instead of eating the slop you made at home last night. Name of the artist, name of the song, $200 is yours. Every instrument I've got to add back will cost you 50. A chance to guess what that is in exactly 11 minutes' time. Credit House on Adelaide's Triple M.

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11: Air conditioning business at Parkholm.
10: Ooh, air conditioning. Much Legionnaires these days, Shane?
11: Oh, not so much these. Well, we do work like working commercial, but not so much with evaporative cooling these days. But that's where you generally get it from.
10: Right. That's all I know about Legionnaires, so unfortunately I can't query you further about it. The way this works, mate, strip down greatness. Every instrument I'm going to add back is going to cost you 50 to get you to the answer. Start at 200 bucks. I just need the name of the artist, name of the song. Sound good?
11: Okay.
10: Let's give it a go.
11: Sounds good.
10: Shout it out whenever you think
11: of
10: it.
11: Beat it, Michael Jackson.
10: Oh, wow. They told him, don't you ever come. Couldn't even finish telling you how to answer it. $200 going your way, mate. Congratulations.
11: Awesome. Thank you very much.
10: Winning cash while you work is as easy as that here at Adelaide's Triple M, our strip sessions. Just for knowing our greatest hits, we'll have another go after midday with Matty O. Triple M.

0: It's good times, as well as quite a large serving of greatest hits here in Adelaide's Triple M. It's been Keegan with you. Matty O'Nex with an artist named after a bomber. Brew did some laws for breakfast at Tex Walker on the show this morning. Yesterday, he announced that this will be his last season in the AFL. And because it's coming to an end, of course, you've got to go back to the very beginning.
1: Well, you were there. When did you finish 06?
2: At the end, yep.
1: Yeah, 07. So I had you for a little bit of my scholarship year, but
3: that's crazy.
1: I just still remember sitting there and the boys were calling Andrew McLeod Bungie and Tyson Edwards Zoomer and all this. Aww. And I was like, nah, I cannot call them that. I just felt disrespectful. I hadn't earned that trust and respect to do that. And so I'd go, oh, hi, Tyson. Hi, Andrew.
2: imagine the next few weeks, the younger players at the club that are lucky enough to play with you for the next few weeks, imagine them preparing to play against Freo or in the finals, what they're going to want to do for you.
1: Mm. I'll find it
2: in
1: very
2: home. They will.
1: I'll find
2: they
1: it hard will. To wrap but my head
2: in
1: around
2: in milestone
1: that.
2: Games, yeah. Do you get yourself up for other people?
1: You do find a little bit extra room.
2: I reckon
1: yeah.
2: There'll be 22 others just ready to run through brick walls
1: yeah.
2: for you. For
1: it's
2: the
1: very
2: next
1: kind,
2: few weeks.
1: Very kind, but quite overwhelming when you say that.
0: It was just a brilliant chat with Tex this morning on the show. Full hour. You can grab the special right now on the Listener app. Just put in Root Dits and Loz for breakfast. Otherwise, tomorrow morning, Joe's Jokes, get your kids' jokes ready. They can run out with Tex and the Crows next weekend. It's Triple M.
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3: Hello there, I'm Matthew Layton. Australia is stepping up its bird flu response with endangered captive species first in line for H5 vaccines. Environment Minister Murray Wadd says birds need two shots for protection, while vaccinating all wild birds simply isn't possible as the outbreak escalates.
4: It is difficult to vaccinate birds in the wild. It does take two vaccination doses to vaccinate birds, and it is difficult enough to catch wild birds once, let alone twice.
3: Planned work from home laws in Victoria have been put on ice until July 2027 as Premier Ben Carroll seeks more talks with business. The Reserve Bank is expected to leave the cash rate at 4.35% this afternoon, while banks report softer demand for new loans. The toll from Colombia's devastating earthquake is expected to rise, with 111 confirmed dead and many people still trapped under debris. And tonight's census will give Australia its latest population snapshot, and filling it out is compulsory.
2: Triple M Adelaide. Sport.
3: Jack Viney is finally back in action, set to return through the VFL this weekend after missing the season with Achilles and back issues. Melbourne coach Stephen King says an AFL comeback could follow pretty quickly.
5: We've got to make sure that we do what's right for Jack and right for the footy club and make sure he ticks a few boxes. But then if you can get through that game, then, you know, he'll put his name up in lights and make himself available.
3: And Australia is not taking Bangladesh lightly ahead of Thursday's first test in Darwin, despite the tourists being rolled for just 54 in their warm-up.
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3: Showers increasing today across Adelaide, heading for a low of 8 tonight. The showers will ease tomorrow and 15, and Thursday a shower or 2 and 16 degrees. 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
8: 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As a drummer, I'm getting to hear these tracks. And most of the time we're starting with the drums, which is what we're doing now. So, have a listen. Listen to the reverb on that bad boy. What do you think? What song is this from? You think you know? $200 up for grabs. I'll get you to call 133353 in the next 30 minutes. Playing Triple M Strip Sessions. Here is the Divinals. 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

0: Good times and greatest hits. Triple M's 50K No Repeat Workday with the B52s. Hey, I was thinking about the greatest live performances ever. Now, ones that pop to mind. Jimi Hendrix at Woodstock, right? God, he's so good. And what about Queen at Live Aid? And the thing about these performances were they were pretty unintentional. Like, they weren't going out to create history. They just did. Much like when Nirvana played Unplugged, their sessions in New York, Dave Grohl.
1: No one was doing it for, like, any sort of career opportunity. There was the passion and the energy of what everyone was doing because it was all for the thrill of playing.
0: Since then, it's become iconic. Kicks off a double shot from Nirvana on Triple M.

0: This is Triple M's 50K No Repeat Workday. Of course, mental as anything. Live it up. Mark's in Norwood. What's going on?
1: Have you guys played this before today?
0: No, we haven't, man, unfortunately.
1: God damn it. Every day I bloody try.
0: That's all right. Call as many times as you like. You think you hear the same song between 9 and 4, 1-3-3-5-3. If you're the first caller and you're correct, I'll put you on the standby list for $50,000. Van Halen, straight after Tommy Cochran. You're on Triple M.

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0: just a real feel-good song, that one, isn't it? Sugar Ray, every morning on your home of Triple M Strip Sessions. What I'm asking you to do is to tell me what song this drum beat is from. A lot of reverb on that. That should be a clue from the decade. 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
0: Yeah, what we're doing is we're taking our favourite Triple M tracks, we're breaking them down, they're bare bones, playing them one instrument at a time. Your job, Triple M family, is to tell me what song that is. Okay, as we go to Aldinga, Shano, what's happening?
17: Oh, mate, I've got this, Matty.
0: The phones are busy, so well done. What are you doing today, man?
17: Jinning around the home, taking in the scenery, brother.
0: Yeah, nice, nice. Now tell me, are you a musician?
17: I'm a drummer like you, Matty.
0: Okay, all right, that's good to know. Tell me what you think it is, Shane. Let's have a listen together. Now, we're going to start at $200 if you guess it correctly first time. But for each incorrect guess, we're going down $50. Shane, what do you think this is from?
17: Man, Matty, I reckon that's Bon Jovi, Dead or Alive.
0: You want to lock that in?
17: Yeah, man, lock it in.
0: How confident are you?
17: Oh, pretty confident.
0: Drummers, drummers, drummers. You got it, man.
17: Oh, sick. That's awesome, brother.
0: So you play this song in your band, or have you covered this song a few times?
17: I play it at home every now and then when I get the feeling for the video of Bon Jovi.
0: Well, mate, that's the score. You're $200. Well done.
17: Cheers, brother.
0: You are more than welcome. Triple M Strip Sessions. We do this all again tomorrow morning at 9 with Keegan. Yeah, your chance like Shano to play and hopefully squeeze yourself $200. Let's listen to the original now. Here is Bon Jovi, Wanted Dead or Alive, at Triple M.

0: Let's see how Triple M's census of your favourite artists is coming along. Hi, Anthony Kiedis, Red Hot Chili Peppers.
1: Yeah.
0: Hi, just a few questions for the census. Are you single or married?
1: I don't have a partner.
0: Single. Preferred mode of transport?
1: I drive on the streets.
0: Great, and I see you've got someone on the couch over there. Do they live here, or?
1: She's my companion. I'm all alone.
0: Clearly housing an illegal

0: Good times and greatest hits live right here on Adelaide's 104.7. So does Adelaide's number one breakfast show. And that is Triple M's Rooted to Loz. And it was all about our main man, Tex Walker, announcing his retirement yesterday. So the gang wanted to know, what is next for the great man?
1: You've called a bit of footy with us on Triple M.
2: Yeah.
1: You think you call some more footy next
2: year? Yeah, I'd love to as well, yes. I love it. I think that'll scratch my itch of, you know, staying in footy. I'm not ruling out coaching, but I just want a little bit of a spell. I've been doing it for 19, 20 years. Ellie and I want to do a bit of travelling and take the kids, and I want to get involved in the kids' sport and help out where I can.
0: He will be so sought after no matter what he does. 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
5: 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In Lewiston, Barker Road is closed in both directions due to flooding between Gawler River Road and Robertson's Road, and emergency works in Kilkenny on David Terrace near Torrance Road. 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That's the latest traffic on Adelaide's 104.7 Triple M.
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9: Hello there, I'm Matthew Layton. Borrowers are bracing for the Reserve Bank's latest rates call with no change expected today. The cash rate is tipped to remain at 4.35% as the bank weighs stubborn inflation. Australia and Vietnam have struck a new economic resilience agreement, with Prime Minister Anthony Albanese pointing to stronger trade, investment and supply chains.
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9: Australia's first bird flu vaccines are about to be rolled out, targeting vulnerable wildlife kept in captivity across states and territories. Leadership tensions are flaring in New Zealand, with Prime Minister Christopher Luxon calling an urgent party meeting. And rescuers are searching through earthquake rubble in Colombia, where more than 100 people are dead and many others remain trapped.
8: Triple M Adelaide. Sport.
9: The Demons are getting another weapon back just in time for finals. Jack Viney will play his first game in almost 12 months through the VFL on Sunday after finally overcoming a long battle with back and Achilles injuries. The AFL has warned every club over concussion waivers as Geelong prepares its response to the league's Please Explain today. And Alex Carey admits even he doesn't know where he'll bat in Australia's reshuffled test order. Ahead of Thursday's opener against Bangladesh in Darwin, Carey says he's likely to slot somewhere between 5 and 7.
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9: Showers increasing today across Adelaide, heading for a low of 8 tonight. The showers will ease tomorrow and 15, and Thursday a shower or 2 and 16 degrees. 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
13: Hi, Mr. Grohl. 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
14: Hey, everybody, this is Dave.
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14: Hi, everybody, this is Dave.
13: Yeah, no, we got your name, that's fine. Occupation?
14: Hi, everyone, this is Dave Grohl.
13: Yep, but what would you say your occupation is?
14: Hi, everyone, this is Dave.
13: Okay, I'm going to move on. How many people live at the house?
14: Dave Grohl.
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0: It's Collective Soul on Adelaide's 104.7. Triple M, where we celebrate the great albums. And it was funny because on this day, 1987, Rolling Stone magazine declared the Beatles' Sgt. Pepper Lonely Hearts Club Band the best album of all time. And it does. The songwriting, the production, everything about it. Every song is a hit. Really doesn't matter. The band's eighth album, absolutely in their prime. And Sir Paul McCartney was asked about his relationship, songwriting with John Lennon, and why it worked so well.
1: Out of, I think it's about 300 songs that John and I wrote together, we never had a dry session. We'd always come in and we never went away from the session going, couldn't get it today. Always finished a song, which is pretty remarkable.
0: That's why they are the greatest band of all time. We celebrate that right now with a double shot from the Beatles, Sgt. Pepper's Lonely Hearts Club Band album on Triple M.

0: A double shot from what Rolling Stone magazine called the greatest album of all time on Triple M. Of course, The Beatles. Sgt. Pepper's Lonely Hearts Club Band. Mike, you enjoy it?
1: Oh, Matty, I absolutely love it.
0: I loved it too. Hey, I tell you what you don't want is to get a $364 fine. The census is tonight. Remember that, people.

pretty sure someone out there said, "More variety, please." So we dug deep in the music library and found this. And it comes with a 50K no repeat workday guarantee. Triple M, good times, greatest hits.

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0: Good times and greatest hits. Rabs is in next from Triple M's Rush Hour, brought to you by Leica, glorious dog food for glorious dog poo. Big show on the way, just like this morning. On Triple M's Rooted and Laws, Tex Walker joined us for a full hour on the show, and he spoke about the emotional impact of the late Crows coach, Phil Walsh, picking him as captain.
1: Oh, I still remember it. He mentioned it to me, and I remember we had about, I think it was seven of us in the leadership group at that stage, and we went for coffee off-site, just down near West Lakes, and he said, oh, who do you think should be captain? And I went through all other six, and then I was like, oh, shit. He thinks me. I was like, what do you think me? He's like, yep. And it straight away said no. And then I remember driving home and rang my brother and Ellie, and I was like, yeah, I was caught off guard. You could have wiped me off the seat with a feather. So glad I was able to, you know, sit on that conversation and then make the decision to be able to lead the great footy club. The great man next to me knows how lucky we are to be able to do that. And glad I was able to do it for 5 years and a couple of years with one of my best mates, Rory Sloan, and yeah, wouldn't change it for quids.
0: Like I said, a full hour with Tex Walker. 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

0: let's see how Triple M's census of your favourite artists is coming along. Hi, Mr. Barnes. Just a quick census update here. I will start with employment. It says here, professional singer and Aussie legend. Is that still your job?
1: Working hard to make a living.
0: Okay, great. And how many people live in the house with you?
1: My father, son.
0: Okay, so just you and David Campbell. No worries. That's all I need. Have a great day. Careful, it's slippery out here.
1: Ah!
0: Oh, are you okay?
1: Oh.
0: Awkward timing, I know, but can I get a selfie?

0: Dubsy, Texan on Rudits and Loss for a full hour this morning.
1: Yes, he was amazing this morning. And if he didn't get enough texts, he's going to be on the rush hour this afternoon because Bill took the piss out of the Adelaide great yesterday. So Gutsy. Tex needs to come back on and return serve. If you don't know what we're talking about, make sure you head to our socials at Triple M Rush Hour and watch Bill dig himself a bit of a hole. He tried to get himself out of it by claiming a tribute package that Sam Morrison made for Tex was his. So Texan on the show today and ahead of the cricket starting on Thursday in Darwin, Australia versus Bangladesh. We have one of the greatest ever cricketers on the show today, Ricky Ponting.
0: Huge.
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1: Huge show.
0: All happening. 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
4: 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We've got a collision in Vale Park on North East Road at Hampstead Road. 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That's the latest traffic on Adelaide's 104.7 Triple M.
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5: You've made Roo, Dits and Loz Adelaide's number one breakfast show. 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
6: Good afternoon, I'm Matthew Layton. Mortgage holders are expected to dodge another rate rise this hour, with the RBA tipped to hold steady at 4.35%. Australia is rolling out H5 bird flu vaccines for endangered wildlife following New Zealand, as cases climb to 231, with most in South Australia. Hundreds of investigators have been involved in raids targeting the alleged supply and distribution of illicit tobacco. Metro Petroleum sites in New South Wales, Victoria, Queensland and SA were searched. And households right across Australia have some homework tonight, with the census due to be filled out. The once every 5 years survey helps map out future needs for transport, health and other services. National Census spokesperson Emily Walter says the data helps with planning.
7: It can provide our country not only with a national picture of who we are economically and socially and culturally, but a really local level. So for small communities, they get the same data.
5: Triple M Adelaide. Sport.
6: Sydney veteran Jake Lloyd will play on in 2027 after triggering a games-based contract extension. The 32-year-old has played 292 AFL games and will head into a 15th season with the Swans.
8: Yeah, obviously a great feeling and, super stoked to be hanging around next year. And I guess when you get to this stage of your career, mate, sometimes these things can linger into the off-season. So it's obviously a great feeling to hit that now.
6: And the AFL stepped in with a league-wide memo after Geelong's concussion waiver controversy.
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6: Showers increasing today across Adelaide, heading for a low of 8 tonight. The showers will ease tomorrow and 15, and Thursday a shower or 2 and 16 degrees. 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
1: Hindy and Jarch.
2: Yeah, it's Hindy and Jarch. Rugby league legend Nathan Hindmarsh is back in Louise's chair while she recovers from her wisdom teeth surgery.
3: Hey.
4: Hey.
3: Bloody
4: good. What cows eat.
3: Bloody good.
4: Start off with a bang. It's a zinger. Yeah, yeah.
3: That really fits into the style of this show, mate. We love that. It's great to have you back.
4: It's good to be back.
3: It just feels right.
4: It does.
3: You know, there's just some synergy here.
4: It
3: that
4: feels like sliding into an old lounge chair.
3: Thank God you said lounge chair. Now,
4: what else would I have put in there?
2: Put in there.
3: I've heard that before.
4: Get out of
3: Starting off with a bang, literally. Hey, mate, are you happy to be back?
4: I'm great to be back. Great to be back.
3: That's more you saying, it's really good of me to come back on this shit show. I am great to be back here with you people. Mm. No, it's good, mate. It's good to have you back.
2: It is good. We've got just as a public service announcement.
3: PSA.
2: Top of this show, let everyone know. If you don't know, the census is today.
3: Well, that's
2: tonight.
3: Right. That's right.
2: Don't forget to fill it out, basically.
3: Got to do it. You've got to do it. That's the normal sort of everyday census that everyone has to do.
2: Oh, the boring one. You don't mean the boring one.
3: Oh, it's pretty boring, I reckon. I haven't done it yet, but I will tonight.
2: If only there was another.
4: There needs to be a fun one. Why don't they do a fun one?
2: Well.
4: Is there a fun one out there?
3: Jeez, you're in luck.
4: Am I?
3: Holy dooly, you are in luck.
4: What have I stumbled on?
3: We've done a fun one.
4: Oh.
3: Yeah,
2: we've got a fun one of our own.
3: Yeah. And the results will be a little bit later.
2: And they might shock you.
3: The results might shock you.
4: I'm ready to be shocked.
2: I dare say they will shock you, Hindy. The Lou and Charge senses. We'll be getting into that. But, Jarch, you actually should probably get out of here because the judge is about to come in. Oh, there he is. There he is.
3: Hello.
2: Hello, Judge Jarchy.
3: And what was your name?
4: Nathan.
3: Hello, Nathan.
2: Have you met Judge Jarchy, Nathan?
4: I have not, no.
3: Good to see you.
4: Why am I starting to sweat?
3: My presence.
4: That could be what it is.
3: Yeah, I'm an authority.
4: Right on.
2: Judge, you going to stick around?
3: I'll stick around.
2: Because your segment, I think, is up next.
3: It is indeed, yep.
2: Okay, Judge Jarchy coming up on Lou and Jarch. Featuring special guest co-host Nathan Hindmarsh.
3: Thank you.
2: Triple M.

0: Lua Jarch on Triple M, rugby league legend Nathan Hindmarsh filling in for Lou today. 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
1: You are about to enter the courtroom of Judge Georgie.
2: Going up. Great to see you. Cornelia off. Nathan, was it?
3: Yes.
2: Filling in.
3: Yes, Your Honour.
2: Very good start.
0: Good start.
2: Very. You know, you got a lot more respect than Cornelia generally does.
3: I do respect a man in a wig. That's the important thing.
0: What's the case, Nathan?
3: The case is number 747, and it is the people versus babies in business.
2: Interesting. Now, are we talking starting businesses?
3: We're talking business class.
2: Please proceed.
3: Here we go. So my husband and I travel a lot individually for work. Always business class.
0: Must be
3: delicious. We have two boys. One is 2.5. The other is 7 months old. It's a couple of young'uns.
2: Mm-hmm.
3: We're traveling to Europe as a family soon, and we've booked business class. My colleagues, friends, and even a few of my family are saying I shouldn't take small children in business. They reckon people are paying for a premium experience and shouldn't be forced to deal with children making noise or causing chaos around them.
2: Right.
3: I disagree.
2: Right.
3: My husband and I are used to a certain level of travel and not willing to sit in economy, especially not with our two children.
2: You did say sit there, didn't you?
3: I did say sit in economy, especially not with our two children. Mm-hmm. Why am I speaking like this? And both kids are too young to be left alone.
2: It's perfect.
3: We're paying full price for our fares, so I don't see the issue.
2: Interesting.
3: Judge.
0: So that's the debate. Small kids in business class.
3: Right. Should they be allowed? Is it okay to have small kids / children / babies in business class?
2: Well, I do like to hear from the people before we get both our defendant and prosecutor on. Cornelio, what's your initial thoughts on this?
0: I can see both sides. I feel like if I didn't have
3: The fence.
0: Well, okay. babies crying and you're in business, that can be annoying if you're not the parent. But then at the same time, if you've paid
2: for the ticket.
3: For the premium experience.
0: Because anyone could be annoying, not just babies.
2: Yeah, so should kids then not allow you to have the premium experience as well? Nathan, new here. Love to hear your thoughts.
3: Well, I think that if you are paying for that premium experience, you should be able to enjoy that premium experience. If you can keep those children quiet, if you do your best to keep them quiet.
2: Yeah.
3: But I also understand that if you can afford to travel business class with your children, why shouldn't you be able to without the fear of retribution?
2: I mean, if you can afford business class, surely you can afford noise-canceling headphones. That's just a point. That's a point of order that I'll make, and you'll allow it because this is my courtroom. Don't look at me like that.
0: Don't you?
2: I think we get to the phones.
0: We're going to need a prosecution and a defense.
2: A defense.
0: Yeah.
2: 1-3-3-5-3-4 and against babies in business class.
0: That is the debate. 1-3-3-5-3. Judge Jarchi continues in the courtroom after this.
2: Well, we will reconvene after this.
0: All right, okay.

0: Lua Jarch on Triple Air with Nathan Hindmarsh filling in for Lou. Let's get back in the courtroom.
1: You are about to enter the courtroom of Judge Jarchy.
2: Yeah, I will have order. I will have order.
3: You've got order.
2: Nathan, thank you for filling in. You've been, can I just say, delightful and non-combative, which I really respect.
3: Appreciate that, Your Honour.
2: Could you just re...
3: Yes, so this case here, it is a bit of a pickle, this one. This lady finds herself in. She flies business class a lot with her husband and two young children. And she wants to know, well, is it okay for her to travel business class with children?
2: Okay. Interesting.
3: Some people think that it's a privilege to fly business class. Mm-hmm. You're spending that money.
2: Yep.
3: You shouldn't have to deal with the sounds of babies sitting beside you.
2: Yeah. Okay. Well, we've got Rod and Steve on the line. Gentlemen, how are you?
4: Good, mate. Yourself?
2: No, really well. No, Your Honour's there.
0: Yeah, so no, Your Honour's.
2: Not a great start from either. Rod, you're against it. You think, you know, paying for a nanny to go to going economy, that's more your speed. Steve, you're for it. Rod, Steve, I'm going to get you to start. I want 30 seconds, your best case put forward. Rod, then rebut in due course, and then I'll just let you two have at it, and I'll come to my decision, my verdict. Steve, please proceed with caution. I'm not in the mood today.
4: Not in the mood today. Mate, I've just recently flown from Germany to Brisbane with my 23-month-old son. My $13,000 ticket is the same money that everyone else has to spend. But, mate, I've had that many adults in business class get full of piss and carry on. There's no difference for having my 23-month-old having a bit of a yell and a scream than some of the adults on that airline.
2: We can actually hear what the experience was like right now. Child in the back.
4: We're pulled over on the car, so I heard it. I had to have something I say.
2: Yeah, no, that's fair, mate. Okay, you've paid for your ticket. You then declare it is what it is. You've heard some idiots who are adults anyway, so it doesn't make a difference. Rod, what would your rebuttal be?
5: Well, when you're paying that sort of money, you know, you've got first class, which is better than economy. And not only that, if you can afford to pay...
2: Sorry, Rod. Steve, let's maintain some decorum, please. I'll let you have at him afterwards, but Rod, please continue. I might find you in contempt of court, Steve. Be careful.
5: And if you're going to... If you can afford for your child to go in business class, I'm sure you can afford a nanny to sit in first class or economy. You know, and I've flown first class, business class quite a few times, and we tend to, if you're on a 10, 12, 14, 15-hour flight, you tend to do a bit of work while you're flying, and if I've got a child running around which can't sit down for more than 5 minutes, I just don't think that's very fair to the people that are trying to do a little bit of work.
2: Yeah, okay, thank you, Rod. Okay, I appreciate it. Sorry for the technical difficulties there.
0: His levels, a little bit low.
2: Audio.
0: Okay.
2: Steve, any rebuttal there?
4: Mate, the only issue we had our whole flight was when they turned on the turbulence sign, I had to wake the young fella up. I think kids are more than welcome in business class, first class, wherever it is. Wherever my money is good to be spent, we're welcome to be.
2: All right, gentlemen.
3: Finnegan.
2: I appreciate you both.
5: That's fair enough for a 13-month-old.
0: Rod, could we get your phone up to your ear, please, in court?
5: Yep, it is.
0: Okay, it's very cool.
5: It's like a 13-month. Okay, I'm going to sort of back Steve there a tad bit. But you've got what if you've got a 4- and a 5-year-old, and they can't sit down for more than 5 minutes? Like, it's just not fair on the people that want to be able to sleep and want to be able to maybe do a bit of work.
2: I'm going to have to call for order in this court. I will call for order. Yes. Gentlemen, thank you both. Compelling.
4: One moment, Your Honour. How's Hindy's premiership ring going?
2: Now, was that Steve?
4: How's Hardy's premiership ring going?
2: Steve, that Steve, is, wow. Steve, I tell you
3: lock
2: what.
3: Him up.
2: Steve, this is the first time ever on Judge Jarchy we've done this. I find you in contempt of court.
3: Yeah, good.
2: Cornelio, drag Steve out.
0: Okay, Steve, you're
2: dismissed,
0: coming with
2: going
0: me.
2: To Rod. Steve, you pay for Rod's lawyer fees. Rod, you win.
0: Judge Jarchy, wow. What a dramatic decision. Results to our Lou and Judge census, the fun census, is coming up shortly.
6: 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Certified chaos merchants. 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
24: New and judge.
0: Yeah, that's right. It is Lou and Jarch on Triple M, but Lou is still off recovering with her wisdom teeth stuff. We've got Nathan Hindy Hindmarsh, rugby league legend, filling in for her.
2: That's correct. And, I mean, the census is going on. Boring.
3: I know. But you've got to do it.
2: You have to. What did you say? They fine you?
3: I think it's like 300. I think it's 360 a year, a day that you don't do it.
2: Surely they can't do that.
3: Is it a day? Who can afford 360 a day if you don't do it?
0: And there'd be like thousands, tens of thousands of people that...
3: I think it goes up to $2,500. I could be making that up, but I think if you don't do it, I think your major fine could be $2,500.
2: Wow, okay.
3: I saw that somewhere, maybe on TikTok or Instagram.
2: Well, I suppose do the boring census if you want. But the fun census, the Lou and Jarch census, which we did, which is the fun one everyone wanted to do, we've actually got the results of that coming up next, mate.
0: Wow.
3: Awesome.
2: So that's pretty exciting.
0: And how much did we fine people who chose not to do it?
2: I'll tell you what, how much we fine them, not a bloody cent.
0: Oh,
3: really?
2: Thanks, mate. Yeah. Nah, we're $240 a day.
0: $240 a day. But it's a fun census.
2: It's a fun census. It's a fun fine, yeah.
0: So, yeah, it was only a few thousand that didn't do it that we're fining, we're chasing up. The results of the Lou and Jarch census are up next.
2: Mate, we've made a heap.

0: On Triple M for your Cheerback Tuesday, you are listening to Lou and Jarch. Today it is Jarch and Hindy. That is Nathan Hindy Hindmarsh, of course.
1: Of course. It is, my sweet angel. Now the moment has come.
0: Oh.
1: The Lou and Jarch census. The results are in.
2: Oh, I've been waiting for this.
1: Well, with bated breath. Trust
2: with
1: me.
2: Anticipation.
1: We've spoken about it in the studio, mate. Yeah, let's get that sorted.
2: Oh, look, I'm pumped.
1: Okay. Now, So what we're going to do here, there was 11 questions.
0: Mm.
1: I've got six of the answers.
2: Which leaves me with five.
0: Well done.
1: Can't Thank spell, you. But yes. We can do maths. So, mate.
0: You've got to celebrate. Yeah, you've got to celebrate when there's good academics in here.
2: I did know my three-unit maths that I had to do at lunchtime at Mossy High was going to come into play.
1: Well, it certainly bloody has, hasn't it?
2: I know. Just nailed that one.
1: Now, mate, I want you to guess. Okay? Similar to we did to do your pee in the shower. I want you to guess the sort of percentages.
2: Gotcha.
1: Here. Okay?
2: Yep.
1: So.
2: Are we going tick for tat or are you going to go five? You do your six.
1: I'll do mine.
0: You do yours.
2: And then I'll do my five.
1: Yep.
0: Good.
2: Okay. Gotcha.
1: Are you a bedwetter? Have you pissed the bed as an adult? Yes or no? What do you think the percentages are?
2: Well, there's some that would carry on that through childhood. So that's a bit of a mental thing. Others under the influence, which a lot of people would have probably done. I can't say I have myself.
1: I have.
2: I'm going to say, are we going in the yes percentage? I'm going to go 54%.
1: Mate, it's 74%.
2: Oh, that much.
1: Oh, sorry. No, 26% are yes.
2: Oh, okay. I thought it would have been a little bit more than that.
1: 74% no.
2: Yeah.
1: I'm definitely a yes. I've done it many times.
2: I'm in the no category there.
1: Are you?
2: I haven't. I have not done that.
1: Okay.
2: Well, I managed to still find my way to the toilet.
1: Oh, I haven't. Heaps.
2: Really? Are you a wardrobe?
1: I've done that once. Have you ever made a mistake at work and blamed someone else? What do you think?
2: 50%.
1: 50%
0: yes?
1: 50-50. 67% yes. Blame someone else.
2: Assholes.
1: Yeah.
2: One of does that?
1: That's one of LP's favourite moves.
2: Oh, is it? I've heard that about you.
0: I know they press the button. They press the button.
1: Do you scrunch or fold? What do you think?
2: Oh.
1: Yes or no?
2: Okay. Well, that's got to be... I'm going to say the scrunches... Do you scrunch or fold? What's the question?
1: Toilet paper, scrunch or fold? Scrunch percentage, fold percentage.
2: A scrunch percentage will be 60%, fold percentage 40%.
1: Mate, you are fair dinkum smack on, except the opposite.
0: Opposite.
2: Oh, okay.
1: 62% fold, 37.5% scrunch.
2: Scrunch.
1: Oh, I'm a scruncher from way back.
2: I've evolved from a scruncher to a folder.
1: Oh.
2: I don't know whether that was when I had my wrist operations. I found it difficult. I don't know why. But I've gone from scrunch as a child to fold as an older adult.
0: What age did you
2: start to fold?
0: Yeah.
2: Would have been in my late 20s, I think.
1: Wow.
2: Don't ask me why.
1: Interesting.
0: Because I scrunch, so I'm trying to figure out if I will end up folding.
1: Try folding tonight or with your Arvo poo.
0: Okay.
1: And let us know, mate.
2: Okay. An Arvo one.
1: And we'll update you do Arvo.
2: No, I'm a morning only.
1: One a day.
2: One a day.
1: Healthy bowels,
0: mate. I should have been on the fence.
1: Okay, this one. How often are you practicing self-love? Now, I can assume that this is a bit of alone time, a bit of fun time.
2: Oh, I see.
1: Now, there's daily, weekly, monthly, never, and every day. The results may surprise you, but we're doing them right now. I'll just read this.
0: Just read them. That's too complicated.
2: It is.
1: Daily, 17.8%.
2: I was going to say 17.
1: Of our audience.
2: Mm.
1: Weekly?
2: High.
1: 45.2%.
2: Yep.
1: Monthly? 23.3%.
0: Mm.
1: Never? 12.3%.
2: I find those 12% would be lying.
1: I feel like they've lied about that, and I think some of the pissers have lied as well. But so that's fine. This is the census. That's the answer.
2: We're not judging anyone.
1: Yeah.
2: No. Go for your life. Rip the ears off it.
1: Do you pee in the shower?
2: Oh, did we do that?
1: We did that.
2: We did that yesterday.
1: We did that. That was about the same.
2: It was 50-50 roughly.
0: Pretty much yes.
2: Yeah.
0: It was like 90% yes.
1: That's right. Have you been through your partner's phone? What do you reckon?
2: I'm going to say 70% yes.
1: 63% no, 37% yes.
0: They're kind of opposite.
2: Opposite. I've gone through my wife's. I only look at her photos.
1: Yeah, nice. I do that with your wife's phone as well. Really.
0: Let's continue.
2: All right, let's move on.
0: The Lou and Judge census after this, Hindy. Hold your horse. I know you're desperate to get into it.
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0: You are listening to Lou and Charge, although today it is Lou and Nathan Hindy Hindmarsh. The rugby league legend is in the studio with us.
1: Well, we've been doing the census. We did the first. We did the first sort of five or six.
2: Some very interesting numbers came out of that.
1: Surprising.
2: Surprising numbers.
0: It's fun census. It's not like a regular, not that boring census people got to do.
1: Yeah. There's a fun one. We did how much do you practice self-love, peeing in the shower, do you scrunch before you toilet?
2: Yep.
1: That sort of stuff.
2: All right, here we go. My turn.
1: You've got the second half.
2: I've got five questions here.
1: All right,
2: we'll start with the first one.
1: Yep.
2: Have you stolen someone's food at work? Percentage, yes and no.
1: Okay, I'm going to say 32% say yes and 60 whatever the rest is, no.
2: Pretty good.
0: He's pretty much got it.
2: Yeah, pretty 30.1% said yes.
1: And 70,
2: spit it out.
1: Yeah.
2: And 69.9% said no, they haven't.
1: Interesting.
2: Yeah, cool. See, pretty good.
0: Much okay.
2: Do you always wash your hands after going to the toilet?
1: See, some of these questions, I feel like people will
2: judge.
1: Say the answer that they want people to think, even though this is completely anonymous. So do you wash your hands? I reckon, you know what, I'm going 50-50.
2: Very close. 46.6% said no. 53.4% said yes, they
0: wow.
2: do.
1: Okay.
2: Yeah.
1: I'm
2: so
1: good
2: at
1: this.
2: That's not too bad. Okay, here we go. Question three.
1: Yep.
2: Of the Lou and Judge census. Do you ever talk to yourself out loud when you're alone?
1: I personally do this to the point that it started to concern me. And I've also taken this out into the public now.
2: Did you have an invisible childhood friend?
1: You know what? I didn't, but I think I'm making up for it.
2: That could be it.
1: Do you guys talk to yourselves out loud? Sometimes I'm just walking at home practicing impressions.
2: I'm going to say no.
0: I'm going to say no as well.
2: So what do you reckon? What percentage said yes, they do?
1: Well, let's go this. I'm going to go 33% said yes and 66% said no.
2: Well, way off. So yes said 78.1%.
1: So more people like me.
0: More like
2: yes.
0: you.
2: And 13.7 said no, they don't, and 8.2% said sometimes.
1: Okay. So that's it.
0: Would you be a yes or a sometimes?
1: I'm a yes.
0: Okay.
1: Mate, I'm always talking to myself.
2: No, I'm just trying to think if I do it out loud. No, I don't do it out loud. No, I do it in my head.
1: Yeah,
0: that's not out loud.
2: No, it's not.
1: I'll be at home and I'll go, I better get that dog food.
2: Okay.
1: And I'll say it
0: you've
1: to
0: got
1: myself.
0: You've got to say it.
2: No, I'll say that in my head, in my brain.
1: I probably should be like that.
2: Here we go, moving on.
1: Yep.
2: Do you sleep naked?
1: Oh, okay.
2: So there's a sometimes category in there as well.
1: I reckon 15% sometimes, 40% yes, the rest no.
2: 34% said sometimes, 23% said yes, and 42.5% said no, they don't.
1: Interesting. So less people sleep naked than you'd think.
2: Yeah, I'm a nudie.
1: Are ya?
2: 100% all the time.
1: Mate, I know.
2: Doesn't matter where I am.
1: Mate, I know. Hey, I remember.
2: Of course you'd know.
1: I remember.
2: Of course you'd know. God, you like to spoon your bony bugger.
1: Yeah. Well, yeah. Well, one part of it is.
2: More meat on your bones.
1: I feel like my wife.
2: All right, last question. Final question in the Lou and Judge census. Here we are. Do you ever think about other people during sex?
1: I reckon 60 yes, 40 no.
2: Ooh, it was 60% said no.
0: No.
1: 40.
2: 11% said yes, and 28% said sometimes.
1: See, this is another one of the ones where I feel like the sometimes is a yes.
2: There can be different thoughts. Like, are you thinking of someone else who is more attractive, or are you

0: great point.
1: Do you know what I mean?
0: I didn't think of the flip side of the coin.
2: No one thinks about.
0: Yeah, yeah, yeah.
2: Would be
0: to lengthen the experience.
2: Yes.
0: You think of something. Your elderly neighbour gardening.
2: Yes.
0: Yeah,
2: I'm hanging around here for a bit longer than what I usually would. You know what I mean?
0: Great point.
3: Well, that was a very fun census. Thanks to all the Lou and Jarch listeners that got around it.
0: Thank you.
3: That's our audience. You know our audience well, Jarchy.
0: Played pretty well.
3: The real census is tonight, so actually please do that one and avoid those hefty fines.
2: And the scammers.
3: And the scammers. Lou and Jarch with Hindy on Triple M.
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6: 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Triple M traffic starts with Adelaide's biggest delays and in Virginia, Penfield Road closed thanks to emergency works near Ranger Road. 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That's the latest traffic on Adelaide's 104.7 Triple M.
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0: Have you experienced the soaking bit of winter in Victoria? That's the lying with your head back, eyes closed, as the world slowly melts away, leaving only you, perfectly still, in a mineral-rich 40-degree thermal bath at the Peninsula Hot Springs, kind of soaking. Come winter in Victoria. It's every bit different.
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3: Good afternoon, Rosanna Mangiarelli here. South Aussie mortgage holders are breathing a sigh of relief with the Reserve Bank keeping interest rates on hold this afternoon. The cash rate remains unchanged at 4.35%. Former reality star Tamika Chesser has pleaded not guilty to the alleged murder of her boyfriend. Her lawyers flag mental incompetence as her likely defence. Crows captain Jordan Dawson has spoken exclusively to 7 News about playing through his personal pain following the death of his brother. The skipper's thanked footy fans and teammates for their overwhelming support as he tries to lead the club to an elusive premiership. More than 100 people have died after a powerful earthquake sent buildings crashing down across Western Colombia. Authorities have declared a national state of disaster. And at Census Day, with Aussies being reminded the 5-yearly survey is compulsory, there are fines of up to $364 a day for those who refuse to complete it after formal warnings.
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3: Crows forward Taylor Walker's listed himself a 50-50 chance of taking on the Dockers in Perth on Friday night. Tex announced his retirement yesterday. Jason Horne-Francis will need to pass a fitness test on his sore knee if he's to face the D's on Saturday night. It's looking increasingly likely Zach Butters has played the last game for the club. And SA's Alex Carey admits Australia faces a difficult task deciding how they'll rotate their best bowlers during a packed test schedule.
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5: Casey Treloar here. Showers are set to kick off later today and continue into the night down to 8 degrees. Showers continuing tomorrow morning, then a top of 15. I'll have the full forecast live tonight from McLaren Vale in 7 News at 6.
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1: Honey and Judge.
2: Yes, all the fun rolls on. Lou, obviously still away, but Nathan Hindy Hindmarsh of Rugby League Icon fame is still with us.
3: Still. Can I just raise something that you raised with me?
4: Mm-hmm.
3: Your Instagram is Hindy.
4: Yes.
3: I've known you as Hindy.
4: Hindy
3: through your footy career, and I was like, oh yeah, Hindy. And I think maybe that was just a natural thing. But you reckon it started from the Matty Johns show. You prefer Hiney.
4: Hiney, H-I-N-E-Y, was the nickname I had growing up as a kid.
3: Right.
4: Early on in my career, my dad was Hiney, my granddad was Hiney, my brother was Hiney.
3: And so,
4: and then I started working with Matty Johns and on Fox League and Fox Sports, and it went to Hindy with a D.
3: And why?
4: I don't know. I think Matty used to call me Hindy.
3: Yeah.
4: And there was Chris Heinington as well, who also gets Heine. But no one really knows who Chris Heinington is, so it didn't really...
3: I nodded with blank eyes.
4: Shout out to Heine.
3: Okay, yep.
4: Yeah.
2: West Tigers legend, by the way.
3: Yeah, I know.
4: 300 gamer.
3: Yeah, I believe.
4: Premiership winner. Yes.
2: Yes, double premiership winner, Heine.
4: Double?
2: Yeah, because Tigers and Sharks.
4: Oh, Sharkies, that's right.
2: Anyway.
4: Yeah.
3: Anyway.
4: Yeah. I didn't win one, no big deal.
3: That's okay. Mate. Yeah. Well, you guess what you won yesterday?
4: Scrow.
3: Correct.
2: Scrunch paper throw. Yes. We throw paper into bins.
4: And won it convincingly.
3: Mate, it was pretty...
4: First crack.
2: Well, it was a last minute winner from the corner.
3: It was unbelievable stuff.
2: Little move we call the King Scrow.
3: You beat the world number one.
4: Not hard.
3: Okay.
2: The show was going well, wasn't it?
3: Yeah, didn't know we needed to be hurtful, but anyhow, that's how it's gone, LP, and that's life.
2: That's set the tone for
4: you
2: the
4: win
2: next
4: some,
2: year.
4: You lose some.
3: Correct.
2: He's back.
3: Now listen up. A world is rattled, mate.
2: Okay.
3: And it's the world of dogs eating lollies.
2: Oh no.
3: But this is a whole nother level.
2: Okay.
3: It's coming up.
2: You're saying that we won't even believe what this dog's eating?
3: You won't.
2: Okay. All right.
3: You won't believe it.
2: Lou and Judge with Hiney on Triple M.
3: Hiney.

0: Every weekday, 2 till 4 on Triple M, it's Lou and Jarch. Today it is Jarch and Nathan Hindy Hindmarsh.
1: Nathan what?
0: Hindy? Or...
2: Look, either or, Hindy or Hindy, you know the rules.
1: I'm going to show respect and just go with Hindy.
2: That's good.
1: Yeah. Right.
2: Thanks, Jarch.
1: That's all right, mate. That's
0: I'll switch back and forth just to create confusion. Less, more confusion.
1: Less respect from that fella.
2: He's one of the young guys.
1: He's young.
2: Gen Z, or is he? What's the other one?
1: I'm a millennial.
2: Are you a millennial?
1: Yeah.
2: I'm an X.
1: Yeah.
0: So I'm Gen Z, but then the new one, the even newer one is Gen Alpha.
1: But look at this.
2: Alpha.
1: Yeah.
0: Like that's the probably which, your kids are probably Gen Alpha.
1: Which can I assume that they're probably not.
2: They will not be in my house as long as I can still get around. Look, I'm slowing down a lot.
1: Yeah.
2: They've tried. Tried to get the old man, but
1: not yet,
2: no
1: mate.
2: Way. I've still got a bit of red mist in me still.
1: Good.
2: Yeah.
1: Good. Okay.
2: Down.
1: Well, mate, speaking of red mist, it was actually, that was an accidental segue. Scooter the Beagle.
0: Mm.
1: Scooter and his sister Jada, we were talking about the fact that dogs eaten, we hooked to it, you know, but this is a pretty wild yarn. Scooter and his sister Jada were taken to a Jindalee emergency vet in Brizzy after their owners came home and realised they'd eaten a 1.1 kilo bag of jelly snakes. Dogs eating stuff these days, you just never know what's going on, whether it's bloody, it's going to hurt them or not. Apparently, they didn't have the stuff in them that will kill the dog, you know, like can really affect them, poison, whatever. There's some chemical in them that can
2: sucrose.
1: Actually, I don't know. But it's something.
2: Yellow color 7?
1: Probably.
2: Something like that.
1: Something like that.
2: It doesn't have any poison in
0: xylitol.
1: Maybe xylitol. But
2: take that for gout.
1: They were, you know, they were both treated and observed until they successfully vomited up the snakes and were allowed to go home. Now, this is the thing. Two dogs,
2: mm-hmm.
1: 500 grams each.
2: You'd think.
1: Odd. There's a photo. Scooter ate the entire bag. Jada only, so they've got these, the actual snakes and the vomit in three piles. See,
2: yep.
1: There's three piles of vomit of so many lolly snakes that have been eaten with Jada in front, and then just one half of a snake, which Jada managed to get. So obviously Scooter's just been ripping in. Jada's been trying. She's obviously growling and getting her off.
2: Sorry.
1: Sorry, mate.
2: the snakes.
1: Getting her off the snakes.
2: So Scooter may have found the bag first. That's the scenario I'm trying to paint in my head.
1: Yeah.
2: Scooter's found the bag first.
1: Yep.
2: He's scoffed 1.1 or 1.1. Whatever
1: 0.99 grams of snakes or whatever.
2: And then little Jada, his sister, I don't even know if they're really brother and sister. You know people that say their dogs are brother and sister and they come from totally different litters?
1: I don't agree.
2: Anyway, Jada's had, half a snake.
1: Half a snake.
0: And she was still made to vomit at all.
2: That's the thing. So Jada, they've both been sent to the vet. They've been...
1: Given the stuff
2: that makes them spew.
1: Oh.
2: And poor Jada's just gone there and thinking, I've got nothing to spew up here. I've had half a snake.
1: That's right. It's like if you took one of your friends to the hospital back in the day,
2: they'd overconsumed alcohol,
1: and they go, well, we'll just pump your stomach for fun.
2: I had a mate like that.
1: Really?
2: Brad Watman. I'll say his name on radio.
1: Sorry, Brad.
2: Yeah, the old charcoal tablets.
1: They don't do that anymore, do they?
2: I don't know. I've never done it.
1: Neither have I.
2: Drink responsibly, of course.
0: So I think we thought 133.53. What came out of your animal?
1: Yeah.
0: Front or backside?
2: I had a dog. It was a bull terrier. I lost her for a year. Yep. Different story before I found her again.
1: Jesus.
2: And she used to eat socks.
1: I know a few dogs that do that.
2: And I used to have to pull socks out of its rectum. Yeah.
1: And this wasn't for fun. This was genuinely.
2: She would genuinely eat socks, like footy socks,
1: Jesus.
2: Normal socks. Don't know what it was. And then she'd go to do a business. And then all of a sudden there'd be half a sock.
0: Oh,
1: God.
0: God. Yeah. That'd be uncomfortable. Wouldn't that turn her off it? Why would you keep eating the socks?
1: Mate.
2: I don't know.
0: I'm trying to reason with it.
2: Why do dogs eat rat bait and snail bait?
1: Correct.
2: See, we're both from the farm. We've seen dogs come and go.
1: Dogs can't
2: eat anything these days.
1: No.
0: Yeah.
2: So precious dogs these days.
1: Like everyone. But, sorry, can I posit something about why your bull terrier would... I think maybe, because Daddy was coming over and pulling him, I think maybe he'd enjoyed the process.
3: Oh.
2: Oh, well, I thought you were leaning towards the fact that some socks are used for certain things.
1: Oh.
2: Other than putting, which I've never done, by the way.
1: Yeah, right.
2: I've got a house full of boys and there's like cardboard there, socks.
1: Like boomerangs.
3: 133353 is our number. What came out of your animal? Doesn't matter which part it came out of.
1: Yeah. We just want to know.
3: 133353. We get to your calls next on Lou and Jarch. Behind you.

0: Triple M's Lou and Jarch with Nathan Hindy Hindmarsh of rugby league legend fame. Filling in for Lou, 133353 is our number. We want to know what came out of your animal.
1: Yeah, mate, because basically there was two beagles, bloody Scooter and Jada. Scooter's eaten 1.1 kilos of snake. Jada got about half a snake of the lolly snakes. Vomited up that, which basically constituted to three huge piles of jelly snakes. It's unbelievable it could eat the whole thing.
0: Huge.
1: So we want to know what came into your dog. I actually remember we had this.
2: Or your animal.
1: Or your animal. Yeah, your animal. Your wedge-tailed eagle, your rabbit, your ferret.
2: Your cow.
1: Your cow.
2: Had a two-headed calf come out of a cow once.
1: Did ya?
2: Yeah. Story for another day. Go on.
1: Okay. Well,
2: bit of a tease.
1: Okay. I like it, mate. We'll keep you around. We had a dog, Ringo, and I remember me and Mum were at home back at the farm, and his face had swollen. It looked like you know, one of those dogs that have the really fat folded faces over them. What are they called? Bloody
2: Shar-Pei.
1: Shar-Peis, isn't it? Yeah. Yeah, and he's a Kelpie, so not supposed to look like that. We're taking him to the vet. They couldn't really figure it out. And, like, for this poor dog, he's, you know, he's probably going to die. Like, we didn't know what was going on. And Mum's just feeling around his neck going, what is going on? Mate, his neck then, like, exploded like a hose. It shot out blood and pus. Like, honestly, like, with the pressure of a hose, he starts yelping and running, and it's spraying out like that. He had a grass seed that had got completely infected.
2: Yeah.
1: Mate, it was also, and then we squeezed out the rest. It was one of the most satisfying things. He was completely sweet.
0: Oh, wow. Awesome.
1: Within two or three days, completely sweet.
0: Wow.
2: That's a good story.
1: It was good.
2: I don't know why my mouth's watering. It's a weird thing. You know when you don't need to cut abscess and squeeze
1: the... Oh, mate.
0: All right.
2: It's a pimple popper.
0: Let's go to the callers.
1: Zoe, talk to us. What came out of your animal?
3: Hey, guys. How you going?
1: Good. How you going?
3: Good. 1 year, my dog ate an entire chocolate Christmas stocking.
2: I know the ones.
0: Shocking.
1: Yeah, I do. Yeah, get them every year.
3: A few years ago, we wrapped it up, put it under the tree, and went out one night, and they came home, and he'd unwrapped the paper and eaten the chocolates. And then a few days later, we looked at his poo and could see the Boost and the crunchy wrappers.
1: Listen, this just stinks of something my old man would do. Blame on the dog. Then get the wrappers and just put it in its shit afterwards.
2: You can't feed dogs chocolate, can you?
1: Well, that's what I'm thinking.
2: That's what they're saying now.
1: It's bad.
2: I used to feed my Staffy chocolate all the time. He loved it. He lived forever.
1: Maybe it's good for him.
2: Maybe. Who knows?
1: We're probably not. Don't take our advice.
2: No.
1: Will, talk to us, mate. What came out of your animal?
4: A frog.
1: Okay. Well, your animal was a frog or a frog?
4: A dog, mate.
1: So, what happened?
4: Well, we're out the back running around, mucking around with the dogs. Jack Russell's like to chase stuff, eat stuff, whatever.
1: Yep.
4: We come inside, mucking around, and she sits in the corner and starts trying to throw something up. We're going, what's going on here? Anyway, she stopped trying to throw up and went all quiet, and then trying to sniff under the lounge, and I'm going, what's going on there? So I went and had a look. A little live frog just sitting there.
2: Picked
4: it back up and put it back outside.
2: So it's swallowed the frog whole and just ralphed it back up again.
4: Pretty much.
1: That is bizarre, isn't it?
2: Pretty cool.
1: It is pretty cool.
2: Nice ending to the story there.
1: Yeah, it's lovely. Like everyone survived.
2: Yeah.
0: All right. I think we've got time for one more. Brendan.
1: Big fella.
5: Oh, hello. Sorry, I'm just in the middle of a chat with a work colleague right now.
1: Oh, mate, don't worry about it.
2: What are you chatting about with your work colleague?
5: Nah, it's all good stuff in the way. How are you all doing?
1: Good, mate.
2: Can't complain.
1: What came out of your animal?
5: A bit of string or rope about the length of a ruler. But the catch is... When I went to pull it out, I was the one pulling it out.
1: Yeah.
5: When I went to pull it out, there was this about the size of a date or a large grape.
1: Yeah.
5: A knot on the end of it. So I'm guessing it would have felt like a bit of a butt plug.
2: Yeah, possibly. I don't know what a butt plug would feel like.
1: That sounds like a man that said possibly that might.
2: Yeah.
5: I don't know about you, mate.
1: He was quick to agree with you, mate.
2: It's usually not that long.
1: Thanks, Brendan.
0: Good on you, Brendan. Lou and Jarch on Triple M. We've got Hindy filling in, so we're going to do you versus you up next. 133353 to go head-to-head. Triple M.
1: Yeah.
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9: 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Triple M traffic starts with Adelaide's biggest delays at Virginia Penfield Road, closed with emergency works near Ranger Road. Also emergency works on David Terrace near Kilkenny Road, Kilkenny. A smash in Cavan 2, slowing Port Wakefield Road at Churchill Road. What's saucy, cheesy and baked to perfection? 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That's the latest traffic on Adelaide's 104.7 Triple M.
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0: Triple M's Lou and Jarch for your Chewbacca Tuesday. We've got Nathan Hindmarsh filling in for Lou today, and we're going to do this. We've got a 12-month May SIM 365 SIM plan with 240 gigabytes worth $320. 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
1: Amazim.
2: Amazim.
1: That is Amazim.
2: It's so Amazim.
1: It also applies to every other month of the year. So
2: that it really is Amazim.
1: That is Amazim. Not just a June sim or a July sim. It's a May sim as well. I had to one up yesterday, shocker. Okay. We're doing you versus you.
0: Yes. Yes.
1: Out of respect for Louise's absence. Now, we've got Alison and Damo on the line. Guys, how you going?
3: Morning, afternoon.
1: You've nailed that.
2: Yeah.
1: Hopefully you can bring that energy of correctness to the...
2: Yeah, she confused me for a second. I had to check the clocks as well. I didn't know what time.
4: Well, I'll just say good evening then.
1: Yeah,
4: how's
1: good
4: that?
1: On your Damo.
2: Damo.
1: Now we really don't know what's going on.
0: They've both gotten the first question wrong.
1: Which is fine.
0: What time is it?
1: Not the best start, but this isn't exactly the segment that is known for its tremendous accuracy.
0: True.
1: So you're fitting right in. Now, Alison, Damo, I'm going to read the questions. First to answer gets the point. There's no need to buzz in with your name or anything else. Now, just keep in mind, if you don't know the answer, one of the great tactics is just, you know, for example, if it was, you know, what month of the year is a bloody Libra born?
2: September.
0: August.
1: Correct.
0: May,
1: yeah,
0: boom. June.
1: You
0: December.
1: If you
0: keep
1: don't know,
0: going.
1: You're right.
2: No, I'm wrong. It's a Virgo.
1: I'm born in September and I'm a Libra.
2: I'm a Virgo. And I'm a September.
0: It's not just by the month. It
1: yeah,
0: changes
1: so
0: at different
1: the question
0: times.
1: Was flawed.
0: You know what?
1: The point was...
0: You know what? You're wrong.
1: We're both confused. Yeah. Shit, am I a Libra? just yell out answers.
2: Yes.
1: All right? That's what I was getting
2: at. Who's keeping score?
0: We keep score. The producers, Cody Nash, keep score.
2: Yeah, we thought it was a bit flawed yesterday, the scoring system.
1: Oh, ladies.
0: That's controversial.
1: Better get onto it. Oh, she's cranky.
2: Oh, yeah, Sean, we'll go on.
1: Okay. If you're ready, you versus Lou begins. Or you versus you begins.
0: Yes.
1: In 3, 2, 1, go. What national survey is set to take place today?
4: Census.
1: God. Just give it to them both.
0: Both of them.
1: Give it to them both. Which NRL team is Cameron Murray the captain of?
0: Oh.
3: Tigers.
0: No.
1: See, this is one of the ones you can just say
0: red and green.
1: Russell Crowe.
4: Rabbitohs.
1: Correct. Correct, Damo. There are major delays at which two airports today?
3: Sydney.
4: Melbourne, Sydney.
1: Yeah, Damo.
0: Damo.
1: Yep. What is the capital city of Peru?
4: Lima.
1: Correct, Damo. No. Who plays the role of Barney in How I Met Your Mother? I'll give you a hint, NPH, initials.
4: Neil Patrick Harris.
1: Oh, correct, Damo. Who is the lead singer of the band Aerosmith?
4: Steve Tyler.
1: Correct, Damo.
0: Wow.
1: Sushi is a dish from which country?
4: Japan.
1: Correct, Damo. Who was the Prime Minister in Australia during the COVID pandemic?
2: Derek.
1: Sums it up.
0: Sorry, did you...
1: Who was the PM?
0: Scott Morrison.
1: Correct, Alison. It's been 12 years since Robin Williams died. Which film did he win Best Supporting Actor for?
4: Deadpool Society.
1: No, also starring Matt Damon and Ben Affleck.
4: Goodwill Hunting.
1: Correct. Damo, I'm loving it is a slogan for which fast food chain?
4: Macca's, mate.
1: That is correct, Damo.
0: Damo smoked it. That is...
1: It's 9-2 because they got a tie on the first point, so
0: correct.
1: 11 points.
2: Oh.
1: Alison, listen.
3: Yes.
1: It's just tough going up of someone of Damo's colour.
2: You got flogged, Alison.
1: Well,
2: is Damo a genius?
4: Damo. No, he just knows a lot about nothing.
2: Hey, okay. That's all right.
0: Well, Damo, we'll chuck in some movie tickets for you as well. Is that amazing?

0: On Triple M, it is Lou and Josh, although, of course, our lovely Lulu is recovering from her wisdom teeth surgery.
1: She's
0: Nathan Hindmarsh, rugby league legend, has been filling in.
1: Mate, and it's been bloody good.
2: It's been awesome.
1: Well, the feedback we've had, Heine, is best the show's ever been.
2: That was one comment.
1: That was one. There was tremendous chemistry between the two.
2: Yes. Funniest show we've ever heard.
1: That was
2: from a lot of people.
1: That was a lot of people. That was a pinned comment, the most liked.
2: Yeah. Nice to hear some nice voices. That was another one.
1: Yeah. They said, what the hell? We're used to whinging. There's no whinging on this show.
2: There's just no high-pitched, like, squealy, nasally sound.
1: But there's about to be, because we've got our beautiful Louisa on the line. How are we?
3: Well, I'm not good after that. You know, I can hear you.
1: We weren't aware of that, to be honest with you. There's
3: a thing called the phone.
1: Yeah, no, we did think that this was sort of an off-air conversation. The producers knew.
3: Hindy, you're just jumping around every show. You said it was the best when you were with me. Now you're saying it's the best when you were with Jarch. I see your tricks.
2: Yeah, well, that's what I do. I just got fingers in pies.
1: Well, thank God it's pies.
2: Yes.
3: Watching you.
1: But Lou, this is the thing. He did the show with you, and maybe at the time it was the best. But now doing it with me, he's seen the error of his ways, realised he's seen the light and gone, actually, this is a lot better.
3: I heard that you were having another chicken pasta sicky next week, Jarch, and Hindy will be back again with me this time.
2: There's a little bit of softness involved with Lou and Jarch, I found out.
1: Don't you dare throw me into the mix.
2: I think I might have to.
1: Okay.
3: Can't
1: a brother just get some food poisoning?
3: Yeah, and also everyone has different reactions to things. I clearly had impacted teeth and infected, so sorry that I'm still in pain.
1: No,
3: that I get a hip operation and go to the pub the next day, Hindy.
1: Or also a shoulder operation, then back to the podcast the day after my shoulder
3: big
1: up, Lou.
3: Dog.
1: Don't forget that.
3: That's big dogs, cool. So don't impressive. Feel pain.
1: Well, I just I wanted to let Hindy know that maybe we are of a similar elk. Now, Lulu, honestly, doll, how are you?
3: Well,
1: we do miss you.
3: Yeah, I miss you guys. I've seen better days. Like, I'm sort of, now that I'm on my own, sort of going into the, oh, am I infected? But I've got the dentist tomorrow. So I think it's just the journey, you know. Today's meant to be the worst day.
1: Lulu, it's not like you to catastrophize sort of relatively mild medical conditions, is it?
3: Yeah, I've been using ChatGPT, and I'm pretty sure it's my last day on
0: earth. Okay.
2: Golly doctor.
1: Yeah.
3: So I just thought, I'm like, it's not a very nice noise to hear when I can't really open my mouth. It's kind of mumbly.
1: I'd argue the exact opposite, but anyhow, that's where we are.
3: Oh, okay. Well, it doesn't feel great. I can't open my mouth super wide like I'm used to.
1: Yeah.
3: Don't. Don't, boys. Don't make me laugh.
1: Name one thing we've said. One thing we've said.
3: Well, I'm not even in the studio, and I could imagine the looks you do giving
1: you could have felt that through the phone. Well, yeah.
2: But you know what, Louisa? What a good thing is that you're not here is that the lolly jar has stayed full.
3: Is it full?
2: Seriously. It is chock-a-block full, the lolly jar, because I know you like to get your little hand in there every 3 minutes.
3: Every day.
1: Little grubby guts getting in.
3: Little grubby guts.
2: We just spoke about you on air not long ago about this thing.
3: What?
2: This dog that spewed up everywhere.
1: Oh, yeah.
3: When did I spew up everywhere?
1: No, there was a dog that ate 1.1 kilos of Alan's lollies, and it was very reminiscent of when you leave the studio and go out to the lolly jar.
3: Oh, yeah, it's my lolly jar. I just had one question for Hindy.
1: Yeah.
2: Mm-hmm.
3: What are you doing tomorrow from 2 till 4 p.m.?
2: Why is that, Louisa?
3: Can you talk for me again, please?
2: Let's get this serious here. So it is, you got your teeth done on Friday, correct?
3: Yeah.
2: It is then Saturday went, then Sunday went, Monday. It's now Tuesday.
3: Yeah.
2: Tomorrow will be Wednesday. So that will you're looking at 5 days. 5 days for having your teeth.
3: That's what my dentist told me. They're impacted and they were infected and it's still puffy and sore.
2: What does impacted mean?
1: Yeah.
3: Like they're growing into my cheeks.
2: Oh, I see. I see. So they weren't. Sorry, I'm going to have to. I'm going to defend you here a little bit. So they weren't just infected, Louisa.
3: No, they were impacted.
2: Oh, okay. They were impacted. So you were asking me, as a friend, to come in and do your part of the show again.
3: Yes, please. And I know that you love sweet treats, so I'll bring you some, like, little Mars bars and some natural confectionery or something to say thank you.
2: Can you bring some jerky?
3: Yeah, and you like that corn soup as well. I've got heaps of soup here if you want leftovers.
1: Yeah, righto. That sounds good. Well, Lulu, great. I got to do tomorrow as
2: I'll
1: well, brother.
2: You're in hiding. I'll do it for you.
0: He's yeah. back. He's back. Woo!
3: Thanks, boys. Nothing too rude, please.
0: I mean, no.
1: Yeah, that sucks.
0: Oh, Luke.
1: That sucks. All right, Dad, we'll talk to you.
0: Thanks, Lou. Okay.
2: Save me.
0: See you, Lou. Bye.
2: Hiding back. Yeah.
0: Tomorrow. Let's check the intro after this.
2: Yeah, hiding back.
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7: 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We've got ourselves a crash at the moment in Hazelwood Park involving a car going into pedestrian crossing Green Hill Road near Glenburn Road. Penfield Road is closed near Ranger Road in Virginia. That's due to urgent works and residual delays after a crash in Cavanport Wakefield Road near Churchill Road North. 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That's the latest traffic on Adelaide's 104.7 Triple M.
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4: It's Lou and Judge on Triple M. Rugby league legend Nathan Hindmarsh filling in for Lou today. And it is that sad, sad time of the show, isn't it, Judgey?
5: Well, it is indeed, LP, my sweet angel.
4: Mm.
5: It's the end of the show. It's our least favourite part of the show.
4: Yeah.
5: But a show that, it's a part of the show that has to. It has to happen.
6: It does. Everything has to come to an end.
5: Correct.
6: And good things come to an end.
5: Yeah, not saying that this is a good thing.
6: Well,
5: but it's certainly a thing that has to come to an end.
6: Yeah.
5: Every day.
6: Yeah. Yes.
5: Otherwise, we just annoy the shit out of everyone.
6: Yeah, so we've got the DMs.
5: We do.
6: I'm going to read the DMs today. Is that all right?
5: Mate, I'd love that.
6: Okay, here we go. So the DMs. So this is about when you and Wumpy got carried away at the pub.
5: Gotcha. Mm.
6: Right, so spare of the moment. Yes, for the 5 hours, but definitely planned the pod a week before.
4: Oh, like planned on the pod the week before.
6: Planned on the pod the week before.
5: Yeah, well, there was a certain plan that we didn't know whether it would fall into place. Well, I was like, "Oh, come over, we'll go for lunch." We didn't anticipate a 5 hour
6: session.
5: On. Yeah, which was just
4: who could have anticipated such a thing?
5: Not us, mate.
4: Yeah.
6: So never planned. Spare of the moment, definitely.
5: Absolutely, brother. Mm.
6: Sure. Do you have to plan?
4: Why'd you wink at home?
6: Yeah, yeah.
5: And why didn't wink?
6: And why do we have to plan these things?
5: Well, because we get yelled at.
6: Yeah, but why?
5: Because.
6: Why do we get yelled at?
5: Well,
6: like if I have to, I have to plan these things like 6 months
5: in advance.
6: Like,
5: yeah.
6: And then I'm telling her every week I've got this on.
5: and then it comes to that week.
6: Oh, really? What? You're going out? What? I've been telling. But they can get dressed that day and be gone. Where are you going? Oh, going out with the girl. Go for your life.
5: Casper, the friendly ghost.
6: Go for your life,
5: have
6: anyway.
5: Have fun. I know, mate.
6: The boys are low-key hoping Louie's bedridden more often.
5: Well, it's turned out to be true.
6: It has.
4: High-key.
5: Yeah, high-key.
6: Yeah. This made me giggle today. Jarch and Hindy was a good listen.
4: Oh, that's nice.
5: Good feedback.
6: That is positive feedback. With a ridgy-didge thumb thingy.
5: The shaka.
6: The shaka.
5: The shaka.
6: Shaka or shaka?
4: Shaka.
6: Shaka.
5: Shaka.
4: Shaka. Not Shaka.
5: Shaka.
6: Shaka.
4: Shaka. Shaka.
5: Oh, Jesus.
6: S-H-A.
5: K-A-K-A. Don't. Let's not start. Let's not start spelling.
4: Yeah. You got it wrong. Yeah.
6: R-Y.
4: Just one K. It's best not to think about it.
5: Yeah.
4: Hindy, you're back tomorrow.
6: I am. Thanks.
4: Okay.
5: Rock and roll.
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3: 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Couple of crashes out there at the moment. Paradise, Darley Road near Gammo Road. Also North Adelaide, O'Connell Street near Tint Street. Roads closed due to works in Virginia, Penfield Road near Ranger Road. 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That's the latest traffic on Adelaide's 104.7 Triple M.
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11: 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An SA reality TV star pleads not guilty to beheading her boyfriend. A peak later cheats death in a southern suburb smash and exclusive Jordan Dawson on dealing with grief in the pursuit of a premiership.
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2: Hello again, Rosanna Mangiarelli here. Police say drivers lucky to have survived a horrific crash at Chandler's Hill this morning. The 21-year-old Seaford Heights man lost control in slippery conditions and crashed into a tree. He was taken to hospital for minor injuries. The federal government's announced it will begin vaccinating Australian native birds in captivity against H5 bird flu. $2 million worth of vaccines have been acquired for the initial rollout and will be given priority species. An 18-year-old has been arrested more than a week on from a stabbing attack at Findon. Police say the altercation between the accused and his alleged victim, a 17-year-old, began on a bus and spilled out onto Crittenden Road. The RBA's left interest rates on hold today. It's welcome news for South Aussie mortgage holders. And authorities have declared a national state of disaster after an earthquake in Western Columbia. It's a race against time to find survivors. More than 100 people have been killed.
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2: Adelaide's weighing up whether or not it'll rest veteran forward Taylor Walker for Friday's trip to Perth, and it looks increasingly unlikely power free agent Zach Butters will appear in Portcullis again as he races against the clock to return for a potential farewell game. Saturday's opponents Melbourne are seeking more consistency ahead of their first finals campaign since 2023, and Aussie all-rounder Beau Webster's tipped to hold his spot for the first test in Darwin.
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4: Casey Treloar here. Showers are set to kick off later today and continue into the night down to 8 degrees. Showers continuing tomorrow morning, then a top of 15. I'll have the full forecast live tonight from McLaren Vale in 7 News at 6.
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14: Is this moron number one?
15: Claremont Football Club, team of the century. You're not in it.
14: Put moron number two on the phone.
16: There'll be lots of surprise that I'm not.
17: What the hell is wrong with you?

0: course you do. You're listening to us, Lachie Schultz, in.
1: I can't wait for
0: Schultz.
1: That. That's shortly.
0: Our topic for Brownless worries me a lot. Because I've got half an idea of where he's headed. I don't see it being remotely successful. Ricky Ponting joins us.
2: Oh.
0: Test match about to start Thursday.
2: Clicky.
0: Top end. No, I wouldn't go with that if I were you. But, Texan.
2: Texan!
0: On the line from Adelaide.
2: Good.
0: Just before he goes into a team meeting, of course, massive game for them.
2: Ooh.
0: On Friday night, yes, in Perth. But he has come out and said he does not play beyond this year, and he has been a bloody superstar.
2: Good.
0: So looking forward to that. And then a joke that maybe,
2: ooh,
0: just maybe,
2: ooh,
0: works.
2: Good feelings.
0: I don't know why. Maybe because it's Swanson.
3: Yes, United forklifts. Yeah.
0: Maybe because of that. Yeah. Hello to you, Fat.
2: Hey, g'day, Jimmy boy. Great to be with you. I'll tell you what, I'm ticking some boxes today.
0: Why?
2: I'm just doing stuff, Jimmy.
0: Oh, right.
2: Yeah. Yes. I'm just
0: so you're not giving us any detail. You're just saying you're ticking
2: just,
0: boxes.
2: Just ticking
0: right.
2: boxes.
0: Yeah, okay.
2: The next couple of hours, I'll tick another box.
0: Oh, no, good.
2: Then have a steak night and then move on.
0: Cash rate on hold. We like that.
2: Oh, we like that, Jim, especially when we've borrowed a lot of money to buy houses. Wanted,
0: all three of us.
2: All of a sudden, I'm taking notes.
0: Oh, no.
2: Wow, you have to pay a lot per month.
0: Too much.
2: Hello, Raps.
0: Yep. That's it.
2: Was that another segment that didn't last?
3: I think Maddie must have built. There's about half a dozen of them, and they are might have to get some new batch made because they are amazing.
2: They are. Hey, who liked his intro yesterday?
3: Jockey.
2: Oh, yeah.
3: Loved
2: Jock Landale. Yes, didn't he love that?
0: Brilliant.
2: But you'll love this too. Let me tell you.
4: Now on Triple M's Rush Hour.
2: Well, let's have a nice little get-together with...
4: It's Billy's All Sports Report. Lift your game with a $29,990 cat from United Forklifts.
2: Yes.
3: That's it. Lift your game with a $29,990 cat from United Forklifts. And for our friends at United Forklifts, here's another little joke jingle.
5: He opens his mouth, the wrong words come out.
2: Guacamole.
5: What the hell did Billy just say now?
2: Guacamole. Nice joint.
3: I've called that.
2: Near Zanzibar.
3: Hey, Guatemala, Bill.
2: Stephen King, what about all happening at Melbourne? They're getting quietly confident, aren't they? Which is good to see.
0: Has
2: confirmed Jack Viney will make his long-awaited return via the VFL, Jim.
0: Right, he hasn't played all year.
2: Has not played his last game, round 24, against Collingwood last year.
0: Yep.
2: So they got him knocking on the door now.
0: Good.
2: Where do you put him in that midfield?
0: Yeah, interesting. Ooh. Interesting.
2: Very interesting. Because
0: yep.
2: Jack Steele's probably done a great job
0: he
2: in there.
0: He has done a magnificent
2: replacing,
0: job.
2: Replacing Jack Varney. Mm-hmm. Tim English is expected to miss the rest of the home and away season with a knee injury. Yes. No!
0: No!
2: They need him, the doggies.
6: No!
2: They've dropped off a little bit, haven't they, the dogs?
0: Well, they're going to play a wild card unless something miraculous happens. So they need to turn it around.
2: One of the two games. Who do they play this week? Because the big game for them this
3: Carlton.
2: Week. Carlton. Oh, speaking of Carlton.
0: Huge game.
2: Taylor Byrne and Jack Eisen have signed contract extensions, Jim.
0: Taylor Byrne's the one I keep talking about, a little Koroit barrel.
2: Yes, and you like
3: him. He's a
0: good.
3: Barrel.
0: He's good.
2: You were talking about Jack, too. You saw him kicking from goal with his left foot.
0: Yeah. He played a bit about a month ago. He's out of the side now, but he's only a youngster.
2: The AFL has announced price freeze on entry levels for finals tickets, Jim, for the 11th straight year.
0: Right.
2: So frozen at $35 for the semi-finals.
0: What about the granny, though?
2: That's granny's gone up a little bit. 4%, Jim.
0: Right, not bad.
2: The cheapest ticket, $172.
0: Ooh.
2: Cheapest ticket to the grand final.
3: Not bad. Yeah. You charged me a bit more than that in 2018.
2: Jim would.
0: Yeah. Well, I just charged you what I got charged.
3: No.
2: Yeah.
0: Oh, I don't know what that is.
2: You would have added a bit.
0: No, not one bit, Jim. I said to Ross, if I'm going to make a profit out of Raps.
2: Of course you would. Oh. Poor old Raps struggling there.
0: Oh, yeah.
2: I'll get 50, 100 off him.
0: Of course I did.
2: The latest coaching update from Mitch Cleary at the Bombers. Essendon won't make a decision on its new coach this week, Jim.
0: Yep.
2: The subcommittee led by Andrew Welsh will meet in coming days to dissect the interviews from late last week. So there's still four in it there. Interesting. Tasmanian Devils have signed Cadbury. as a major sponsor. Yes, that's a good one, that.
0: Tasmanian company?
2: That's right. Five-year deal announced this morning.
0: Right.
2: And you're right, they're down there in Hobart, so well done to Cadbury there.
0: Excellent.
2: What else we got? Cricket. It appears all-rounders Cam Green and Beau Webster will be both picked for the opening test up there on Thursday, Jim.
0: Ricky Ponting joins us. We can ask him.
2: So Heady will go up to the top of the order.
0: Yep.
2: And that leaves a spot in the middle there. So, be interesting that. Where do they field? Because they're big boy, big levers.
0: Well, Bozo can go into the slips. He's got beautiful hands.
2: Who's Bozo?
0: Beau Webster. And Cam stays where he is in the gully.
2: Geez, you wouldn't be much getting through there.
0: None.
2: Mm.
0: Steve Smith, also a magnificent catcher.
2: Right, he is. Good. Yeah, I like that.
0: Yep.
2: And our man, Travis Piss Missile.
0: The Piss Missile.
2: Bazana.
0: Yes.
2: Spoke on US TV, Jim, about how his cricket background has helped him develop a unique technique of batting in the MLB.
6: There's been a couple lefty, like 2-2 or 3-2 sliders that have been kind of right down the way, and I've just kind of stopped, and it's like dinked over the shortstop's head. And in cricket, you wouldn't want to hit it soft in the air. Like, you need to keep it on the ground unless you're going to hit it a long way. But the idea that I'm like stopping the bat, it's kind of like a bunt. It's a little cricket in that.
2: It's a bunt.
0: Is he sounding American? Isn't
2: he is very much so. It's a little bunt over the covers. Yeah, the covers.
0: Well, yes.
2: And then just drops there and they run too. So there you go. Well done to Travie is on fire over there. Absolutely. That's all we've really got, Jim, because I see Lockie Schultz walking under the door.
0: It's an unders.
3: It's a bit unders. Yeah. Yeah. I could lift it with a bit of.
7: Bazana, bazana, bazana, bazana, peace, misa!
2: That's it.
0: That's it. That's what he's capable of.
2: Oh, I know.
0: Piss missile.
2: He gives him a nice old whack.
0: He does.
2: Where's Schultzy?
0: Where is Schultzy?
3: Wills is going to try and go and
2: fly. Elvis is going to get him.
3: Tex Walker as well, 5:30, and he's got a bone to pick.
0: Ooh,
3: a big bone to pick with fat.
0: This Mum's is Triple not
3: M's.
0: Happy.
3: No. Triple M's Rush Hour. What's green and gold and 100 years strong. Penrite oil, now proudly wearing the Australian-made logo, 100 years and still driven.

0: Massive Rush Hour today, JB and Bill. Going to be joined by Lachie Schultz in studio very, very soon from the Pies. Got a huge game against the Hawks on Saturday night. Ricky Ponting's going to join us and Tex Walker as well.
1: All right, so Lachie Schultz coming.
2: Yes.
1: So, but now...
2: Where is he? Well, Jim, you won't believe what happened. Right. And this is a great little chat that we can have. We'll throw it open to the family.
1: Right.
2: Okay, 133353, when you're ready.
1: Yes, right.
2: Charles Schwartzel
1: is
2: a golfer, plays in the LIV Golf Gym.
1: Won the Masters, of course, South African.
2: In 2011, right. Well done. Was left floundering, Jim.
1: Oh, no.
2: As he hooked his drive into the drink and could not believe it.
1: Oh, no.
2: As a fish swallowed his ball and landed him a penalty, Jim.
1: Yes.
2: You saw
1: this. Where all these fishes come from?
2: Yes. A South African hit a drive towards the hole on the 134-yard par three.
1: And it
2: landed on the green, sucked back, Jim, and then rolled down into the water.
1: Yes.
2: And a fish wasted no... A bloody fish,
1: it
2: Jim.
1: It went bang.
2: Wasted no time... And snatched the ball and gobbled it down.
1: 80s tailor-made TP5X.
2: I can't believe it.
1: Immediately.
2: And you get a penalty.
1: You do.
2: How? How do you get a penalty?
0: Went in the water.
1: Yeah, so the ball went in the water.
2: Well, but Fishers, he could have... If he would have got it out, he would have got a penalty.
1: Anyway.
2: Yeah, right. Commentator said, I've never seen that in my life.
1: No.
2: So I saw this last night.
1: Right.
2: And I could not help but... not think about it, Jim. I couldn't sleep.
1: What does that mean?
2: I don't know. I woke up five times thinking, what would be the phoner? What would be the topic?
1: And therefore?
2: 133353, hands!
1: Hands!
2: When has a fish eaten your ball unusual?
1: No! you can't go there.
2: Jim, they'll ring.
1: You cannot go with
2: when
1: that.
2: When has a fish eaten your ball?
1: No, that's not happened to anybody else but Charles.
2: I'm waiting.
1: Nothing.
2: I'm thinking, Jim.
1: Nothing.
3: He's doing the fish.
1: He's
3: man.
1: A thinking man.
2: Jim, when has your fish eaten your ball?
1: No one. Not one person's going to ring.
2: No.
1: So what are you? You got to broaden it out a touch.
2: It's a bit
1: what?
2: Tight.
1: Niche.
2: Niche.
3: Narrow.
1: Narrow.
2: Fish niche. Whatever.
1: Right.
2: It's a, yes,
1: so.
2: Yes. So here we go.
1: All right. Broaden it out a touch.
2: 133353. Hands.
1: Hands.
2: How have you lost your ball? Unusual.
1: Right. That's better.
2: Golf ball or tennis
1: any
2: ball.
1: Ball
2: or
1: any ball.
2: Ball.
1: Can be any ball.
2: Oh, wow. We.
1: No, I'm not your, not your own bill. Talking about a ball. All right, 133353. What are you giving away, Rudzy?
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1: 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The question again.
2: How have you lost your ball unusual?
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7: 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Watch out for a crash in Paradise on Darley Road near Gammo Road. Also North Adelaide O'Connell Street near Tink Street. A car v pedestrian crossing in Hazelwood Park. That's on Greenhill Road near Glenburn Road. 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
21: Rosanna Mangiarelli here on 7 News. An SA reality TV star pleads not guilty to beheading her boyfriend. A peep later cheats death in a southern suburb smash and exclusive Jordan Dawson on dealing with grief in the pursuit of a premiership.
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0: Lucky Schultz on the Collingwood Footy Club is going to be joining us very soon. I think he's come bearing gifts for us all as well.
1: They look good, too.
0: We'll get to him very, very soon. Right. But right now we're taking calls. 1-333-53 Bill.
1: Yeah, what's the question, Fat, as he puts his pair of undies on his head? Like a complete idiot.
0: What are you doing?
2: How have you lost your ball unusual,
1: right,
2: Jim?
1: Because you were saying as a fish eating your ball
2: it
1: unusual.
2: Did.
1: Yeah, that happened at LIV, but probably not enough people.
2: Jim, where have all these fishes come from?
1: Yes, I don't know.
2: Bit niche.
1: Eddie's there. Hello, Ed.
2: Ed.
27: Afternoon, gentlemen. How are you going?
2: What happened, Ed?
27: Jimmy, you're going to love this one. You should have happened to you.
1: Yes.
27: Lost farm, 10th hole, Smash the drive down the middle. Look up. There's a crow. Takes me brand new pill away.
1: No.
27: Drop one. Put it back on the ground. Get down there. Free wood. Land it short. Crow comes and picks me ball up. Takes that
1: again?
27: One away as well.
0: No.
27: About 100 out. 90 out. Wedge onto the green. There's the crow again.
1: Oh, no. Three times.
27: Three in one hole, $15. There's three brand new pills.
1: Creepers, creepers.
2: He gets a penalty for that.
1: I tell you what. Well,
27: he doesn't. Oh. No, he doesn't. Right. No penalty.
1: Mate's golf. He'd be fine. But yeah. I tell you what else exists down there, Ed, is some bloody big black tiger snakes that look like they've eaten a whole dozen. Jeez, they're big snakes down there.
27: Oh, there's plenty. What a great place, though.
1: Oh, Jim, no, awesome, mate. I'm going down there in November. I cannot wait.
27: Paradise in heaven.
1: It is, mate. It's beautiful. Well, stay there. Well done. Brad's there, Fat.
0: Hello, Bradley.
3: JB, Fat Allies.
0: Fat's well. What happened to you, Bradley?
3: just playing a bit of golf in Vanuatu at the resort. Ooh. We'll stay in that.
1: Nice. Yes.
3: Smoked a nice little drive down the guts over a crest.
1: Down the guts,
3: By the time I got down there, couldn't find it for 2 minutes, and all of a sudden, three little local rascals come out of the bushes with a handful of balls trying to make me buy them.
1: Stole your nurry.
3: They've stolen it, but respecting the hustle, gave them about $40 Australian for the three balls and just carried on my way.
1: Did you really? Bloody hell, Bradford.
3: Yeah, you got to enjoy that. Good.
1: Well, I reckon, just on back to Barn Boogle, the first time I played Dunes, because there's quite a lot of...
0: Dunes?
1: Hidden show, yeah, there are. You know, you're teeing off, you don't know where your ball is. And I was playing decent golf at that point.
0: Yes.
1: And I, five times in the front nine.
0: What?
1: I was sure some little bastard was out there.
0: Well, you lost him.
1: Got down there, no sign.
0: Well, what happened?
1: No sign of my pill.
0: Might have gone out.
1: Well, that's
0: in
1: exactly
0: the rough.
1: Right. Anyway, Brad, stay there. Balin, have I got that right?
4: Yeah, what's going on, boys? How are you?
0: Where did you get Balin from, Balin?
4: I don't know. I was just born.
0: Oh, just born.
4: just
0: born, and it was Balin.
1: Righto, Balin, what happened?
4: Yeah, we were playing backyard cricket, and we hit the ball over the fence, and I went to go grab the ball, knocked on the next door neighbour's door, and the two brothers have just been punching on for 20 minutes while I'm waiting at the door. Just had to sit there and listen to it, and then they've had to make me do the walk of shame and just walk through the house to go grab the ball myself from the backyard.
1: Oh. Couldn't get the ball because the brothers are punching on.
0: In the lounge room.
4: Fly screen open too, just listening to it.
1: That's funny.
0: Whereabouts is this, Balin?
4: Just out at Sunbury.
1: That would be out there, yes. Stay on the line. I like that. Brock's there. Hello, Brockford.
5: Yeah, g'day, boys.
0: Hey. Brock.
5: Me and mate were fishing up at Denny.
0: Denny?
5: Yeah, caught a nice 60-centimetre cod, get back to camp, knocked the fillets off him.
0: Yeah.
5: There's a tennis ball in his guts.
1: No!
0: No!
5: Ben Ingham, I've got a photo.
0: How big is he?
5: Oh, he was about 60 centimetres.
1: Okay. Tennis ball in its guts.
0: Did you give him a serve?
5: Yeah, serve upstairs.
1: Yeah. Stay on the line, Brock.
0: I don't know what that is.
1: Now, Daniel, finally. Hello, Dan, man. Dan!
7: How are we?
0: Yeah, good, Daniel.
1: Good, Daniel.
7: This one fits into your niche category, Bill.
0: Good.
7: So a couple of years back, got invited over to my mate's place. Him and his wife invited us and the kids over for dinner. We've gone around there. While we're chatting, having a few wines in the kitchen, the kids are playing in the lounge room. My mate's got this big tropical fish tank with about four or five different fish in it. We find out about a week later, my son had taken a small bouncy ball there, playing in the lounge room. Ball's gone into the fish tank, didn't want to get into trouble, didn't tell us. About a week later, we found out one of the fish has swallowed it, died, choked on the ball, had to take it to the vet, and turns out the bouncy ball was in the fish's guts.
1: You took the fish to the vet.
0: There you go, Jim.
7: Yeah, one of those tropical fish beds. Yeah.
0: So when I said
1: Dan reckons it's funny too.
0: Initially, when has your fish eaten your ball?
1: There is one.
0: There is one.
1: There's one caller. Hey, not bad, Fat.
0: That was
1: turned
0: actually
1: out better than I thought it would.
0: Work well,
1: I must admit.
0: Mm.
1: Who do we like?
0: Well, not sure about Brock. Balin's not quite right.
8: We had one caller with the original phoner.
1: Mm-hmm.
0: Yeah, I know. Daniel, does he win it then?
1: I think he must.
0: All right then, Daniel's son.
8: You've got yourself
7: thanks, fellas.
8: Mawson 1 Fire Pit Vade at $149.
2: We've got anything for
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2: 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It did like Eddie's call. 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
0: Yeah, we'll send him a Triple M merch pack. 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
1: Nice one.
0: A man who loves his golf is Lockie Schultz. I think he did something with TaylorMade with our very own Daisy Thomas recently as well.
1: Good.
0: He's jumping in studio next, and he's got gifts for us all as well. Brand new pair of sport jocks, if you don't mind. Nice. Lockie Schultz from the Pies next on the Rush Hour. Triple M.

0: James Brayshaw, Billy Brownless. This is Triple M's Rush Hour. Ricky Ponting, Tex Walker to join us after five. But right now, on the weekend, the Pies secured a wild card berth. And on Saturday night, they face the Hawks. And we're joined by one of their stars in Lachie Schultz.
1: Take the mark. Schultz saved it, though. He'll finish it. Collingwood back in it for the goal.
2: To a one-on-one inside 50. Oh, McCarthy flew, left it behind. Schultz can gather, fork him again. Clever goal. Big goal.
1: Touched on the way through. Schultz kept his feet when everyone else didn't. Rolls the ball inside 50 to Elliott. Picked it up off his ankles. Back to Schultz. Running banana. My goodness.
3: Oh, absolute star, this man.
0: Mm-hmm.
3: He was for Freo, now he's for Collingwood. Welcome, Lock.
4: Hey, boys. Thanks for having me.
3: Now, we're going to get your partner in crime, Darcy Tucker, in next to talk about these amazing athletic jocks peaked. But before we do that, we're going to chew your brain about the Pies because, as you just heard, locked away the wild card. So has the season gone the way you wanted it to? And if not, what do you think's happening with Collingwood?
4: I wouldn't say it's gone the way we wanted to. Obviously, you want to put yourself in a spot where you're having a home final and probably having the first week off in finals now that the wild card's in. But nonetheless, I think for what the cards we've been dealt, we've handled ourselves really well and put ourselves in a really good position. And form going into finals, I feel like we're at the top of our game, almost at the top of the game, and going in trending in the right way in that sense, and excited for a really big finals series.
3: Well, Fat says it all the time. You give your fans great value, Colin.
0: Always.
3: You have a crack, you hang in, you defend brilliantly well, and you give yourselves a chance.
4: Yeah, well, that's the thing. We love our fans, and we always talk about bringing them along for the ride and enjoying the journey with them. And as I touched on just before, our season hasn't gone to plan in terms of we lost a few key players with injuries and whatnot, but we haven't thrown the towel in at any point, and we've embraced whoever's come up and played in the team next. I'm really excited for the final series coming up.
0: Bloody oath, even on the weekend at West Coast, people say they should have won, but they had about nine out. He was out, and they were right, weren't they? They're young blokes, they were up and about, and there was a bit of a shootout early. Dan McStay, is he in career best form?
4: Yeah, definitely. I think what him and Big Timmy Membry have been able to do in the past couple of months.
3: The big skunk
4: up in our forward line has been super impressive, and they're both sort of flourishing on the back of a few changes we made at the mid-season point, and we wanted to get a bit of speed back in our ball movement, and the big boys have been the ones to relish from it. Yeah. So it's awesome seeing them get their hands on it and kick bags of goals.
0: Nick Dacos in career best form, or is that just his career?
3: Every week.
0: Yeah. He's unbelievable,
4: I've
0: isn't
4: never
0: he?
4: Seen him in career worst form.
0: Yeah,
4: so.
0: Exactly. But in his leadership, he's taken that to another level.
4: Yeah, absolutely. As Darcy Moore is one of those big outs that we've had throughout the year, and obviously when we lost him for the year, we needed someone to step up as that next leader, and between him and Bruzzy, they've both stood up perfectly, and Nick on the weekend, and Nick, as he does every week, he doesn't just lead in from sort of a leader's perspective of experience and how he goes about it on the field, but the way he plays way he shows up is just, the passion he has is second to none. So I couldn't speak more highly of him.
3: And your own role, mate, it's the toughest place on the ground to play, a high-impact pressure forward. And then expecting to hit the scoreboard as well. But you have almost made it your own and almost made it the best example of it in the comp. It's a credit to you, I reckon.
4: Oh, thanks, JB. It's one of those things, like, everyone sort of looks at the stats sheets after games, and when you're sort of that high pressure forward, you can't do that because it doesn't look too flash at times. But
3: Starvation Alley,
4: yes, exactly all that. Right. Yeah. But at the Pies, it's one thing we do really well, and it's valuing our role players, and within our four walls. Come Monday, we just go over all those small little things that people probably don't see it on the TV, and show appreciation to the guys doing it. And I'm lucky enough to be one of those guys that often gets backed within the four walls, and I love my teammates, and I hope they love playing with me.
3: I'm sure they bloody do.
0: Three goals, and four on the weekend, could have kicked five.
3: Well, easily, and left on your own a bit this year because Bobby obviously hasn't played. Jamie Elliott's missed a fair bit of footy as well, so you've been one out.
4: A little bit, yeah. I wouldn't say one out. Obviously, as a four line, we looked at ourselves as a team within a team, but obviously, Bowie McCrew is massive when it comes to the pressure game as well. And then We've got goal sneaks all over the field. Nick's one of those goal-kicking midfields as well. So, and obviously when Geordie's playing, he kicks a lot of goals as well. But no, I'm absolutely loving our forward line, and it's really come to fruition, especially the last couple of months. And, I keep saying it, but I'm really excited for this finals campaign.
0: Great story, Jimmy boy. Lockie Schultz. Born in Moama.
3: Yes.
0: And played a bit of footy there, Moama Magpies, and then the Pioneers. Didn't get picked up by anyone. So he went and played at Williamstown for 3 years.
3: Yes.
0: Played in three prelims there. And then was a mature age to Freo at pick 57. That's a good story. Just kept at it. Didn't give up. But also,
3: Ross Glendinning medals.
0: He won a couple of them. So Ross obviously liked him because he would have changed his name.
3: He would have changed it otherwise. Yeah.
0: But also, one of the very few, I reckon, that is a qualified plumber before he plays AFL footy. It's a good effort. Locke, you've been busy.
4: Yeah. No, it's just a typical country lifestyle, I think. Growing up in Echuca, Miami, school wasn't probably for me, but... I stuck at it for as long as I could and got to year 10 and thought, I've had enough. We did our work experience for the 2 weeks in year 10 and I did plumbing for those 2 weeks, and come the end of it, the company I did it for were like, you don't want a job, do you? I'm like, bloody hell, get me out of here. So bit of hard words with mum, and she obviously didn't want me to leave school, but it was definitely the best decision I made at that age. And now I can say I'm a qualified plumber going forward. Oaf.
0: Good effort, that.
3: And well, coming to the comp later in life, did that help you, do you reckon? You're a bit stronger body and more mature mentally?
4: Definitely, yeah. I still firmly believe that that's been one of the biggest things in my career, just experiencing the real world and seeing how hard it is out there. And moving, I had to move from Chukamima as a 17-year-old, and I came and lived in our factory, the work shed at Sunshine North for my first year when I was in Melbourne at the work shed. So
3: experienced
4: the real world pretty harshly. But no, it was, as I said, honestly, it's just held me in such good stead, and it just makes me appreciate everything a lot more, being in the game now and living this lifestyle of a full-time athlete. And I just love every bit of it.
3: Jeez, I hope young blokes are listening.
0: No, exactly right. He's done it the tough way. Is it true when you went to Freo, the list manager there, we won't say who it was, put you down as taller than you are and also maybe not as chubby?
4: He's one of the best. I'll say his name because he's a bloody legend. Yeah. Dave Walls, he's actually one of the best blokes in the industry. I wasn't going to do the testing day for Freo at the time, and he gave me a call. He's like, mate, I really want you to do it. I was like, all right, I'll come do it. And I went and did it, and I think I measured at 178, and he's like, 180 looks better. So I think he said Ross Lyon will like that better. I was like, all right, no way.
0: Hey, good work. Cool. Well done, Dave.
3: Little break.
0: Yes.
3: We get Darce in, and we're talking about peaked.
0: About undies.
3: Bloody oath we are.
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0: Nothing really, but...
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5: Ricky Ponting about 15 minutes away, Tex Walker as well, but Lachie Schultz from the Pies have stuck around ahead of their massive game against the Hawks on Saturday night. And right now we're joined by one of his former teammates at the Dockers in Darcy Tucker as well, JB.
3: Who have created Peaked. Welcome, Darcy.
31: No, thank you very much. Darcy,
3: tell us. Thanks a bit about Peaked. I've got a pair in front of me here. They're a hybrid between an athletic pair of skins and an underpair.
31: Correct.
3: An underwear pair. So tell us about them.
31: Comfiest pair of underwear you wear, I reckon. So, probably about 5 years ago when we were teammates back at Freo, we always discussed it. It was probably during COVID. We thought about starting an underwear brand. We just had frustrations with current underwear and thought there was a real hole in the market for sports underwear, really. So a lot of people wear swimwear or just your typical cotton underwear. So, yeah, we parked it for about 5 years. And then, yeah, fast forward to about 2 years ago, we got the process started.
3: Bloody good, by the way.
29: Oh, exactly. Well, they're tight, aren't they? So they keep the boys in, do they, Lockie?
0: Oh. Yeah, that's the plan. They yeah. The idea behind it is...
29: Talk
0: is...
29: into the mic there if you wanted to.
1: Sorry. I was admiring our work.
3: I saw you doing that.
1: Yeah, no, they... the idea is to prevent sort of chafe right up like your normal underwears do. And as Darcy said, like a lot of guys are wearing swimwear to sort of keep everything in place and hold everything together.
3: Budgies.
1: Budgies,
3: they can't be comfortable playing footy.
1: Well, that's it. Like we thought, if guys are wearing sort of swimwear to play footy and there's obviously not something out there for them. So we thought, why not have a crack ourselves and see if we can design something that that does the job. And we worked closely with a company called Saucy who sort of help with manufacturing and sourcing all the supplies.
3: I'll tell you what, I've got a pair in my hands. They're bloody good. So you've got a couple of ambassadors and Fat.
29: Well
3: you had a think.
29: Well, I did.
3: Go on.
29: Well, surely you would have had a chat to Cody Waitman and the sausage come out.
3: And,
29: and also Sam Lawler.
3: Sammy Lawler.
1: Yeah, we've actually when Sam Lawler's came out, we were in the midst of making them. We're like, God, we'd love to have them out now because we'd be his number one supporters.
3: Well, and Cozzy Pickett's the other one you need to get on board because he tugs them right down.
29: Yeah, he does.
3: Like, they're like poop catchers. And you can see the top of his bonds, Jock, so he's just getting them off the shelf. So, Dust, you need to get Cozzy Pickett involved.
31: Yeah, we'll get him involved. Shoot him a message.
29: Who have you got? Josh
3: Lipinski?
29: Yeah.
1: Yeah, we've got... You name it, we've got it. We've got them up to Lockie Neal up in Brizzy. We've got half the Freo boys in them, half the Pies boys, obviously, half the North boys.
29: Good. Did Harley Reid ask you for a pair when you were having a blue the other day?
1: Yeah. We're having a bit of a push and shove, and I sent him a message because he's a good articulate as well. We're having a bit of a push and shove. I'm like, any chance to reply to me message? Because I sent him a message and asked if he said, mate, we'll give you a couple of pairs if you chuck up a story for us. And then he's like, oh, no, I need a reply. And then... He messaged me after the game. He's like, mate, I'm actually following up. I need a pair of your feet.
2: I reckon his DMs would be pretty full, though.
3: Yeah. Oh, yeah. And not about jocks.
29: No, well, it would be some about jocks. And not no jocks.
3: Josh Simpkins a good boy?
31: Yeah, good fella. So he's really helped us out. He's perfect for the modelling side of things. He loves it. So he did a video for us, and yeah, he's got around it. And same as what Shooter said, a lot of the boys have been... Yeah, very good and helping us out and getting out there, which is huge.
3: All right.
29: What have you been doing, Dust? Just quickly, Darcy Tucker played 100 games with Freo and 48 at North.
31: Yeah, I think it was about that.
29: 109.
31: Yeah, first year in the real world, so it's been a nice transition. It's actually been really good. Got a good support network around me, and you know, I'm actually working at OCC Labour Services. So ex Carlton Luke Livingston is the director there, along with Dave McMahon. So yeah, they've really got me under their wing and helped me out and made the transition very easy. So, and also I still having a kick at Carlton VFL. So, it's been good being around there, and the club's flying at the moment. So,
3: we can ask you this, Dusk, because Locke's obviously locked into Collingwood and they've got the wild card coming up. Who do you, from the outside looking in, think's going to win the flag?
31: Well, my pick's Brizzy. They're hitting their straps at the right time of the year, but obviously Freo in the box at the moment.
3: Boys?
31: So, yeah, it'd be good to see the old boys get up. A few mates still there. So, yeah, but I reckon it's out of Freo and Brizzy. It'll be interesting.
3: Ooh, yes. They've got a home final times two, Freo, regardless of what happens.
29: Yes.
3: If they lose, they've got the next week, or if they win, it's a prelim.
29: And so
3: how much, you both played a lot of footy at Optus Stadium, how much of an advantage is that?
31: Huge, I reckon.
1: Yeah, massive. Especially, I don't know what it seems like to you guys, but that Wharfie time is one of the most intimidating things I've ever come across in footy, and I've seen it from both sides, and... When it came on, was it last year or the year before? The one we drew with Freo, when that swung the momentum of the whole game. So
29: has it been on a few times? I thought it was only once this year.
3: Not many times this year.
29: No, not many times.
1: They didn't smash it in the finals because it works.
29: Yeah, exactly. Yeah, a German heritage.
1: Yeah,
29: I'm assuming.
3: What, Hogan's Heroes? You just got to get
29: one of your favourites.
1: Yeah, on my dad's side. It goes back a little bit, but yeah, there is some German in there.
29: Yeah, but, well, I would have thought so. That's what I'm just assuming there.
3: Right, are you assumed?
29: What else?
3: How's the golf going, Locke?
29: We're hitting them.
1: I hurt my ankle a few weeks ago, so I had a little bit off, but it's been pretty good this year. I've
31: Got some new clubs, got some new sticks, and it's come down. My handicap's come down pretty good. So,
3: what have you moved into? Clubs wise?
31: I've got the TaylorMade, so they've sorted me out.
5: Daisy would
3: the 90s or the 70s? Yeah. Which one do you go for?
31: The 90s.
5: Oh, yeah. I've got a set of them.
31: Yeah, no, they're beautiful. I actually had a hit with Daisy a couple of weeks ago.
5: He said you were really good until the cameras come on.
31: Yeah,
5: and then you went
31: he was
5: to
31: the
5: water.
31: Opposite.
5: No, you went to water.
31: Oh, yeah, well, he was water until the cameras came on.
5: That's Daisy.
3: What
5: about
3: you, Dust? Do you have a hit?
31: Oh, I used to. I'm no good, though.
3: No.
31: So inconsistent, but love going out for a hit.
5: And food poisoning in Echuca. What happened there? Someone just texted through.
31: Who texted that thing?
5: No, I'm not telling you.
31: I missed yourself. It. It was at the other end. I was spewing. It was I just went out for dinner on the weekend before we went back. It was mid-season bye.
5: Yeah.
31: And I ended up in hospital, like just crook as anything. And I missed a game from it, so never went back to that restaurant.
5: Oh, wow. We.
3: Mm.
5: Oh.
3: Hey, by the way, peaked. Now, let me get this right.
5: Peaked.
3: We are peaked.
5: Yep.
3: Have I got that right?
31: We're peaked.
3: We're peaked. Righto. .com.au to get a pair of these. They are bloody brilliant, by the way.
5: Built for athletes by athletes, JB.
3: They are. They're done. Awesome. So that's the only place we can get them at the moment?
31: Yeah, if you just go to Instagram at We're Peaked or the website. Yeah, should be pretty easy to work through, so get yourself a pair. Right. First order's 10% off as well, so
3: nice.
31: Get amongst it.
5: Well done, boys.
3: And I reckon cricketers, do you do a lighter colour?
31: Not yet, but they're coming.
3: Where? Because they'll wear them too.
31: 100%. Yeah.
5: No, what do cricketers wear? Not the jockstrap.
3: No. but they've now got the bike cups, so the boxes are much more tailored to actually protecting your plums than they used to be.
5: Yes.
3: So that's actually got to fit somewhere. So if you get a cream-coloured pair of them, cricketers will be all over
5: it. They will be. $49.95 on the website.
3: Perfect.com.au,
5: exactly.
2: $45.
5: Mm-hmm.
3: All right. Dars, great to see you.
31: Thanks, JB.
3: And good luck, mate.
31: Thank good you.
3: I'll run home
31: Cheers,
3: for the
31: lads.
3: Pies.
31: Thanks, boys. Thanks for having us. Thanks.
5: Wherepeaked.com.au. Grab a pair before the final start in local footy. It's the Rush Hour, Triple M.

0: Triple M's Rush Hour, massive, massive second hour coming. Yes. Tex Walker's got a bone pick with you, Bill, and Ricky Ponting's got to be joining us. Stop pulling faces. I can't talk properly when you're looking at me like that. Ricky Ponting ahead of the test match kicking off on Thursday. And straight after the news, Bill's got some breaking news himself from the Carlton Footy Club.
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2: Exactly. 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We talk about the craft, and we talk about the family, still family-owned. Honesty. And
0: generosity.
2: Yeah. And the helicopter to Bathurst. humility. So well done to Penrite. We love the family. We love the oil. Yes. And 100 years.
0: Yeah. Still driven, Bill. Now proudly wearing the Australian-made logo, Bill has some breaking news out of the Carlton Footy Club coming next on the Rush Hour Triple M.
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5: 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That's the latest traffic on Adelaide's 104.7 Triple M.
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22: Hello again, Rosanna Mangiarelli here. Former reality star Tamika Chesser has pleaded not guilty to the alleged murder of her boyfriend. Her lawyer has flagged mental incompetence as her likely defence. Skipper Jordan Dawson has spoken exclusively to 7 News as he tries to lead the Crows to an elusive premiership. He's opened up about his ongoing grief following the death of his brother and thanked the footy community for their support. Overseas, more than 100 people have died after a powerful earthquake sent buildings buildings crashing down across Western Colombia. Authorities have declared a national state of disaster as the search for survivors continues. Negotiations between Iran and the US appear to be slowing down, with President Trump demanding Iran compensate the US for the deaths of thousands of soldiers over multiple decades. Mr. Trump said families of those who've lost loved ones deserve financial compensation. And it's Census Day, and there are warnings of hefty fines if South Aussies fail to complete their forms.
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22: Crows forward Taylor Walker's listed himself a 50-50 chance of taking on the Dockers in Perth on Friday night. Tex announced his retirement yesterday. Jason Horne-Francis will need to pass a fitness test on his sore knee if he's to face the D's on Saturday night. It's looking increasingly likely Zach Butters has played the last game for the club. And SA's Alex Carey admits Australia faces a difficult task deciding how they'll rotate their best bowlers during a packed test schedule.
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11: Casey Treloar here. Showers are set to kick off later today and continue into the night down to 8 degrees. Showers continuing tomorrow morning, then a top of 15. I'll have the full forecast live tonight from McLaren Vale in 7 News at 6.
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25: Triple M. About to talk to a man many believe to be in the top two or three players to ever play cricket in this country.
26: Yes.
25: Ricky Ponting.
26: Yes.
25: Because the test match starts up there in Darwin on Thursday.
26: Yeah.
25: And then Tex Walker on the line from Adelaide.
26: Oh, good. Texan.
25: And he's got a bone to pick with you. Yes, he has.
26: That stuff.
25: And his mum's not happy about you either.
26: That stuff you carried on with yesterday. No need for that.
25: So that's coming up.
26: You're better than that.
25: But now
26: we have some breaking news, Rathi.
27: Breaking news. With Billy Brownless.
26: Carlton interim coach Josh Fraser will officially apply for the full-time position.
25: We told you that on bloody Sunday.
26: No, I'm telling you now.
25: Network.
26: It's official, Jim.
25: Right.
26: Fraser has now informed the club power brokers today that he's happy to be interviewed for the senior coaching position.
25: Good.
26: Daniel G and Syracuse is another one. Yes. Jamie Graham, Corey Enright and James Kelly are the other names in the running. Yes.
25: Right.
26: Meanwhile at Carlton, Mitch McGovern will continue at the Blues for another year. He signed a one-year extension. Played well
25: forward
26: on the weekend.
25: The ball, bloody oath.
26: 33 goals for the year. He's done well.
25: Yes.
26: Connor Nash. Good-looking man.
25: Yeah, good. You didn't know who he was.
26: Well, you didn't.
28: That was September Club, wasn't it?
25: September Club. Fat didn't. He'd only been in here a week earlier.
26: Yeah.
25: He and Mitchie Lewis, and you didn't know either of them.
26: He's not going to play again this year.
25: Oof.
26: He's hurt his neck, a nerve in his neck, and requires surgery. So all the best to Connor. He's a good bloke.
25: He's a good bloke.
26: And Port Adelaide have announced a membership record today.
25: Wow.
26: 80,000.
25: That's good considering they haven't gone too well.
26: 6 wins for the year.
25: Yeah.
26: He's done all right, Josh Carr, actually. They'll be better. They'll be better next year.
25: That's a very good result, that.
26: Port Adelaide. But Josh Fraser is in.
25: In?
26: In. Right. Does that mean he gets the job?
25: And going to be hard to move.
26: Surely, if he says he'll get interviewed, he's going to get it, surely.
25: They keep rolling the way they are. How do you not give it to him?
26: Wow. Weird. Joshy boy.
25: All right. Punter, next.
29: JB Bill, this is Triple M's Rush Hour.
26: What are you having a sleep with?
29: No, he just caught me by surprise because he's not ringing in until 5:15, so he might have to pat on
25: the...
29: Got
25: stuff we can roll with.
29: Yeah, other
25: not
29: side
25: sure
29: of...
25: what it is.
26: You're the voice.
29: Yeah. Tex Walker got to join us as well. But up next, the great Ricky Ponting on Triple M's Rush Hour.

0: All thanks to Penrite. This is Triple M's Rush Hour, James Brayshaw and Billy Brownless. And don't forget, the first of two tests against Bangladesh kick off on Thursday. You can see it on the screens of 7JB. You can also hear the coverage on the Listener app too.
1: And the Logie's important. We're about to speak to Punter about that because Stuart Broad has been nominated, as has Ricky Ponting, by the way. Ooh. The Bruce McAvaney Award for Most Popular Sports Presenter. And our man is one of the people that have been nominated for that.
2: Are you going to?
1: He should just win. No, I'm not.
2: You don't normally go, do you?
1: Can't normally go.
0: Well, one of the greatest ever cricketers.
1: Yes.
0: We were lucky, represented us for 17 years. Mm-hmm. He joins us on the line now. It's the great Ricky Ponting.
3: Our next guest scored 41 test centuries, the most of any Australian batter, and made sure his final ton was a real big one.
4: The work of a modern master. 200 for Ricky Ponting.
1: Here he is,
0: the punter.
1: Punter, welcome to you.
5: Good afternoon, man. How are we?
1: Going well. How are you going? You got the Logies on Sunday. You got the cricket on Thursday. It's all happening, Rick.
5: Well, even better than that, Billy. I'm at the MCG indoor nets now, watching my boy train in the under-12s. So that's how I'm going right at the moment. But yeah, can't wait to get up to Darwin. Looking forward to the summer getting underway, albeit slightly earlier than we used to, but always a very enjoyable time of year. And unfortunately, we won't get to see your mate beside you up there. He's got the next couple of weeks off away from the cricket.
1: No, I've got
2: that.
1: The footy to attend
2: footy,
1: to. Have you got the wanger in hand for the young fella?
5: No, I stand at the back here, mate. I'll let the club guys take over all of this stuff. I don't want to be one of those dads that's in and involved too much, so I'll just stand at the back and take a few notes and have a bit of a chat to him in the car on the way home.
2: Is he beautiful cover drive and puller?
5: Yeah, I'm not sure where he got the pull shot from. Like, he's been watching some videos of someone else, I think. But
2: were
5: no,
2: you one of the greats, Rick?
5: Yeah. No, I was having a bit of a joke there, Bill.
2: Oh, sorry.
5: I tell you what he has had to do, though. He actually got a double stress fracture in his back about 18 months ago. He was an all-rounder that bowled pretty handy medium pace, but he's had to take up leg spin. He actually lands his leg, he's okay.
2: Ooh,
5: so I'm pushing him down that direction at the moment.
1: Now we've got a shirt here that says Stuart Broad is a great bloke. Vote now, TV Week Logies. How astounding is it that the man who most Australians dislike the most in the cricket space is now loved by people in this country?
5: Yeah, I don't think that was sent down from Queensland, that one. That's where he copped it. He copped it up in Brisbane a lot, didn't he?
1: Did.
5: The medium pacer or something?
1: Yes.
5: I think when, JB, I think I even said to you, when we decided to have him come and work with us last year, I didn't think it was going to be long before he won us over and won the Australian public over, but he did. Like, he's a terrific bloke. He fitted in with us exceptionally well. His commentary is outstanding.
1: Yep.
5: And I'm not sure how comfortably it'd sit with me though if he walks away with one of our top media awards.
2: Bloody oath, when he edged at the fourth slip, fairing a did move. Oh, what about that? That was unbelievable. Now tell us what's going to happen on Thursday. What's the wicket like up there in Darwin, Rick? Do you know? Any idea?
5: No, I haven't been there for a long time, Billy. But I'll tell you what, if I was an Aussie that has just come back from Bangladesh on that one day tour where they had wickets that spun and were slow and low, if I'm one of the Aussie quicks or one of the Aussie batters, I'm saying produce one that's as hard and as fast and as bouncy as you possibly can and just leave a little bit of grass on it for us, will you? That's what I'd be saying. But I'm not sure if that's a possibility up there in Darwin. I fly up in the morning and I'll get a good look at it probably tomorrow afternoon, get down to the ground, have a look around then. But I think everyone just keeps their fingers crossed and hope that we get a reasonable contest. You know, Bangladesh were very poor the other day in their warm-up game, and they've always tended to struggle winning test matches away from home. But for everyone's sake, broadcasters and the viewers, let's hope that we get a couple of good contests in Darwin and Mackay.
1: Well, the other reason to prepare that pitch is Nahid Rana's not playing. He's got the side issue, and he has got proper gas.
2: He was
1: Islam,
2: 140.
1: The left-arm quick's also out with a hammy, so their attack isn't what it could be.
5: Yeah, I think a few of the Aussie batters, JB, might have slept a little bit easier when they saw that Rana wasn't in that side because he can bowl quick. He's about 6'4" or 6'5" and bowls close to 150 k's an hour and did cause those boys a few issues in the one day. So, I think our top order in particular will be very happy to see his face not in that lineup.
2: Now, Ricky, I've got to ask you this because it's news, of course, just of late. How has this bloody clicky Ponting sit with you? Because for a bloke that has never, ever looked like cheating in your life as your good self, How have you gone with the clicky potting?
5: Well, like I do most mornings, Billy, I got up and opened the cricket apps on my phone to check out what's been happening all over the world in our great game. And that was the first headline I saw. I saw the headline before I saw the video. I thought, what's this all about? Then I opened the video up, and this fella standing at slip just clicking his fingers at the appropriate time. I mean, the funniest, I mean, I must admit, I had a bit of a laugh and a joke about it as the days went on, but the funny thing that I saw with it, when they actually went back through the stats, did you read that? They actually went back and there's been so many more caught behind for that team for this season than there's been in the previous season, so he must be pretty good at it.
2: Exactly.
0: It 9-1 innings.
2: And he timed it perfectly. Yeah.
1: Now, Punter, are you a little surprised that we haven't been a bit more expansive at selection for these two test matches? We've gone with a very tried and true experienced team. Did we have an opportunity to maybe throw a game at a couple of other blokes?
5: Well, two things there, JB. I think you and I have worked a lot around this Australian team over the last few years to probably not be surprised if they haven't made any changes, but I think they might have missed an opportunity. So I think it goes both ways. I mean, I think it was during the Sydney test at the end of the summer when there was a bit of a rain break and we all got a chance to put our crystal balls down and think about what things might look like going forward, knowing that we had these two tests, knowing we had New Zealand, and then knowing, I guess, with the bigger picture was the Ashes in about 21 test matches time. And I said then, I thought the time was right to have a look at a couple of young folks, because I think if you have a look now and it doesn't work, you've still got time to go back to the other guys. Yep. But if you hang on and hang on and hang on, what we've seen, I think forever through the history of our game, that the longer you hang on to these good players, they'll just do enough. They'll do something here and there that just keeps them in and keeps them around, but it doesn't make you any better so as a team. So, look, I think they have missed an opportunity, but I totally can see, I don't understand why, but I can see why they have suffered these players.
2: Yeah, get all the not big surprised. Boys. Get the big boys back together. Hazelwood, it'd be interesting to see how he goes. He's
1: played a test since July 2024.
2: And the two big all
5: round. And the other thing to think about, I guess, guys, as well, is because they have got so much test cricket coming up, maybe they don't want to shuffle things too much right now, because the inevitability is, I think, they're going to be rotating particularly fast bowlers left, right and centre through the next 18 months.
2: Yeah, that's fair. Hey, I was looking up at your resume, one of the greatest of all times, of course. Mm-hmm. Most test wins in cricket history, Australia leading run score, da-da-da-da-da-da-da. But 1998 Commonwealth Games silver medalists. What happened there, Rick?
5: We had to give South Africa something, Bill. They hadn't beaten us in... And I'd rather them give them that one than give them the World Cup that we finished off in 99.
2: Yeah.
5: So that was the way that I looked at that. No, I remember that we were playing on if it was in, obviously, in KL, and the wickets were a little bit uneven, and Sean Pollock was the opening bowler for South Africa, who had a quicker than usual bouncer. His bouncer was always a bit quicker than his stock ball. And I remember sitting in the team meeting and talking to the top order batters and say, look, whatever you do, when he digs it in short, don't take on the short ball.
2: Yep.
5: Gilly got out pulling first over. I got out pulling it, caught it mid on in the second over. So that was probably where the gold medal game slipped away from us.
2: Righto. Caught Dawson bowled Pollock for two. Steve Waugh made 90 not out, of course, and then they just got over the line. Jacques Cullis there. He is one of the great cricketers. I was just having a look at his record the other day, Ricky. Wow, isn't he a superstar, by the way?
5: No, he's the best. He's the best cricketer that I've ever seen. I know the great Sir Garfield Sobers passed on a couple of weeks ago, and everyone talked about him being the most and best complete cricketer that most people had seen. But if you look at Cullis's record, if you take his bowling career, that's a brilliant career by itself. You take his batting career, you get 44 or 45 test match hundreds or something.
2: 45.
5: That's a career within itself, and he's one of the all-time leading slips catchers in the history of the game as well. So I think we'll go a long way to see a more complete cricketer than Jacques Cullis.
1: All right, as we let you go, slightly happy with your Kangaroos?
2: Oh, yes.
1: Slightly?
5: Well, we never got a late-night text the other night, did you?
1: No, I didn't. I assumed you were happy.
2: And the
5: that's been coming, though, hasn't it? Like, there's been some really good stuff there. And our good young players have certainly got a lot better. I mean, what we saw with Wardlaw and McKercher and even Shees the other night, I mean, you can see that they're getting better and better. And you know, we've been in games for a long, long time and just not been able to put, the slightly better teams away. But that was a good win the other night, and hopefully we can finish the season well.
2: One word, Rick. North or Tassie?
5: No, North, mate. North, Bill. I've said that from the start.
1: Fat,
5: I think by the time that Tassie comes in, hopefully the Kangaroos have got another couple of premierships sitting in the down in at Arden Street, and that'll make it even harder to switch over then.
1: Now vote www, obviously, tvweeklogies.com.au. Vote for Broadie with the Graham Kennedy Award,
2: yeah.
1: And vote for Punter, of course, with the Bruce McAvaney Award for the most popular sports presenter. Well done, Punter. Can't wait to see you on Thursday on the screens at 7.
5: Thanks for having me, boys.
2: See you later. The great Ricky Ponting on the Rush Hour Triple M. As, by the way, JB, you just said, Channel 7 and 7 Plus this Thursday starting at 10:30 a.m. It is Australia versus Bangladesh live from Darwin. And then, of course, the TV Week Logies from 7 p.m. on Sunday night on the screens of 7. Tex Walker joins us next on the Rush Hour.
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7: 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Quite a few crashes at the moment. Oakden Suttles Road near the TAFE campus, Walkerville Northeast Road near the ABC building, Paradise Darley Road near Gamo Road and North Adelaide O'Connell Street near 10th Street. Road closures in place due to works in Virginia, Penfield Road near Ranger Road and road plates in use following urgent works. Jepps Cross Grand Junction Road near Main North Road. 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That's the latest traffic on Adelaide's 104.7 Triple M.
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0: James Brayshaw, Billy Brownless. This is Triple M's Rush Hour. After 19 years, 316 games and counting, our good friend Taylor Walker has announced his retirement.
19: Kicking to the packed hill end at the Adelaide Oval. Of course he kicked it, Taylor Walker. 700 career goals. He will go down as a great of this football club.
20: He's Texan and we love him.
1: Texan!
2: Oh, yeah.
1: Here he is, Fat. Yes. He's announced that this is his last season, the superstar. Been an amazing friend of this show for a very long time. Tex, welcome and congratulations.
21: To the two most important people of the show, JB and Rabsy. How are you, boys?
2: Hey, Tex, I'm here.
21: Who's that?
2: Fat. Fat's here.
21: Yeah.
2: Ed. Texan.
1: Well, we're going to get to that, Tex.
2: Why is he like this, Jim?
1: Well, I'm going to, at the start of the second break, right, we're going to play the audio, and Tex is going to have his way with you.
2: Fair enough.
1: How long ago did you make this decision, Tex?
2: Yeah.
21: I had some good conversations with the club over the past sort of couple of weeks, JB, and it was about 3 a.m. last Tuesday night, Wednesday morning. I woke up and I rolled over in bed and said to Ellie that, no, not Bill, not that Bill. rolled over and told her that, I'd sort of made up my mind and it was going to be my last year, to which was a bit of a shock to her because the last 5 or 6 years has been, nah. Yeah, I'll go one more. So, yeah, very, very grateful for the incredible opportunity that I've had at this footy club. And, I can't be thankful enough for, you know, Mark Ross and James Fantasia and Daryl Hart all those many moons ago that gave me this opportunity to live out a childhood dream. And, yeah, not in my wildest dreams, but I thought I'd be here nearly 20 years later.
1: I'm going to read the resume out of your text. 19 years, as you just said. All-Australian, of course. Captain of the club, 15 to 18. Adelaide's all-time leading goal kicker with over 700. Seven times Crows leading goal kicker in a season.
2: Wow.
1: Showdown medal, AFLPA best captain. Mate, you've got so much to be extraordinarily proud of.
21: Yeah, a premiership on the back of that would be nice, JB. That's certainly what we're trying to achieve this year. However, if we don't achieve that, mate, I'm incredibly grateful that I've been able to, as I said, live out this dream and, you know, just create so many memories. As we know, being in a footy club, you just meet so many beautiful people along the way, whether they're, you know, coaches, players, support staff. I'm currently sitting in here with our head of high performance, Mackers. He's giving me the thumbs up, making sure I name him. But just to be able to, you know, you don't just have them in your phone book for the time of being in the club. You have them for the rest of your life. And I think that's really what I've enjoyed and I'll take away with me, when I'm retired, that I've got mates, best friends, and really good relationships with people over the journey of 20 years.
2: No, well said, Texan. It is unbelievable. 706 goals, the most, as you said, Jimmy, at the Crows there. A bit of a shock because I didn't think you were going to retire. I thought you were thinking about it. Was there something that you said, nah, you know, was it the body? Is it mentally? What was it?
21: Oh, a bit of everything, mate. I had a really good chat with the club and we both agreed that it was the right time for both of us. I've always looked at those players that have just gone on that extra year, and I just didn't want to do that. I've seen great players exit our footy club in the right way, and I've also seen guys exit our footy club. I reckon they, if they had their time again, may change the way they did it, and I want to go out with full respect and trust of my footy club and keep that pathway there for my kids if they ever wanted to come back.
2: Mm.
1: No, fair enough, and we've seen a lot of people do it the other way.
2: Yes.
1: And it's a shame when they do.
2: Spot on.
1: Because you only remember the end, you don't remember the great stuff. So
2: they go off the cliff very quickly.
1: Very fast, yes, exactly, yeah, right. Yeah. So I think it's a good call. Hey, did the big boss, Roo, come over at any stage? Even the Texan?
4: Might have to think about finishing up, Texan.
1: You get any of that?
4: Roo, you ought to give me some money, Texan. That's your money here, Roo.
21: Nah. I have been very, very lucky. He's one of the guys that I used to barrack for when I was going for the Crows, and then I got the opportunity to meet him, and I missed him by a year, but just being able to build an amazing relationship with him and so much trust and respect with that guy, the way he goes about it, and also, you know, the experience and advice that he's passed on to me when I was skipper of the footy club and through some real challenging times. Roosa, he's got a massive heart, so a guy that I'll have, you know, in my phone book for the rest of my life. Although he nearly killed me one year when he flew in grand final day and gave the cup.
2: Oh yeah, in the parachute.
21: In the parachute, and I was calling him Nicky Webster that night, and he got me in a headlock after the third time and said, "You call me that again." and I don't think you'll be seeing it in 19 years, so I'm lucky I held the tongue that year.
2: Roo grabbed someone else on one of those?
1: Josh Carr.
2: Toyota. A little.
1: Hodgie and Ruff.
2: Yeah, Roughhead and Hodgie, that's right.
1: And they ended up like a Labrador puppy.
2: Exactly.
1: Yeah. Both of them.
21: Little guide dogs, weren't they?
1: They were.
2: Is it fair to say in about 2020, Texan, that you're coming towards the end then? So you've done bloody well.
21: Yeah, I was, Bill. I had a fairly sore knee. The ITB, where it meets the knee, it was causing me quite a bit of grief, and I just couldn't get any continuity in training, let alone games. So I was lucky enough that we had a guy by the name of Josh Manuel who came into our program. He was head of strength at the time and an absolute guru. I'm so grateful that he came in at that time. Otherwise, I probably would have been on seek.com looking for a job.
2: Wow.
21: And yeah, he's been able to keep my body sound. And as we know, when your body's feeling well, boys, you're mentally in a good space as well. So, I deserve him a nice bottle of red at the end of this year.
2: Well done there.
1: Grand final 2017.
2: Yes.
1: One of the highlights. What are your memories of that? I know the day didn't go particularly well for you as a team, but you must have been amazed at that experience.
21: Yeah, 100%, JB. It's one of those things you'd love to win the grand final. Richmond were very, very good on that day and, you know, were probably the best team all year, but just weren't able to get it done grand final day, and show much respect for those guys. So, if we can experience it again, I'd love to. If not, what doesn't kill you makes you stronger, and you learn from things like that. Held in good stead, and something that I'll be able to take with me for the rest of my life.
1: All right, little break.
2: Yes.
1: Because we've got some stuff.
21: What have you got?
2: What have we got, Jim?
21: I'm hearing. I shouldn't say I'm hearing things because I reckon you'll go again. Someone told me.
2: Yes.
1: What?
21: Someone told me that you've been a bit of a buffhead yesterday, Bill.
2: I can be a buffhead.
1: We weren't going to, out of great respect for you, Jackson, we weren't going to play it.
2: I don't think we should.
1: But we're going
2: to. No.
1: That's coming up next.
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2: That's all. Yep. 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
7: 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Got quite a few crashes on our roads at the moment. Oakden Suttolts Road near the TAFE campus, Walkerville North East Road near the ABC building, Paradise Darley Road near Gamow Road and North Adelaide O'Connell Street near Tint Street. 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That's the latest traffic on Adelaide's 104.7 Triple M.
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2: Yes.
1: We are just going to barrack for the Australians. 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
0: JB and Bill, this is Triple M's Rush Hour. Tex Walker has stuck around and we're a bit nervous, JB.
1: Well, because you had your very emotional press conference where you said, I'm not playing beyond the end of this year.
2: And he started talking about his kids. And when you talk about your kids, you do... You get emotional.
1: And this is one of our favourite people ever.
2: Ever.
1: So we have huge respect for Tex.
2: Yes.
1: And therefore we wouldn't make fun of something as important as his press conference to say.
2: We love him.
1: And then Bill, Tex.
2: I don't know if it is me.
1: Bill decided to go down this path.
8: There's so many people I'd like to thank individually.
10: Most importantly, JB and Billy from the Rush Hour. I can hear you all the way from Adelaide because I've got big ears.
1: Oh, Tex! Tex! Tex!
2: Oh, see?
1: That's not up to scratch.
2: even Ellie liked that.
11: Yeah, she did. She was actually dropping my mum to the airport yesterday, and apparently mum got quite cross at it. And Ellie and I love it, but it's not bad coming from a front to back Ninja Turtle. Really.
1: Yes, Texan.
2: No, that's fair.
1: You have given us enormous joy over the journey. We go back to 2011
2: Jim.
1: You were first emergency and just dropped a couple of pots at Amy Stadium.
2: But the crew you had with you, they were from Broken Hill, weren't they?
11: They were from Broken Hill, yeah. Some good mates. Played Sam for the night before that game. I was emergency before the game and thought it was okay because I played a game. They'd go and have a few beers to watch the Miners' Cup, which was curtain raiser to Port Fremantle that day, which was Broken Hill versus Roxby Downs, and thought she was all okay just to have a couple of Andrew Jumps. And and the next minute the CEO and GM were ringing me. I thought, I'll flick that down to fine league. I don't need to speak to them just at the moment. Then they kept peppering my phone and thought, shit, something's going on here. I better answer. And they asked whether I was at the footy. I said, you betcha I am. Why? They said, oh, well, we're on the flight from Adelaide to Melbourne, and it was back when they had screens on the backs of the seats.
2: Oh, no.
11: And I'm all over it. You better go home. So I said, all right, I'll go home. So we went through BWS, got a cart and a beer, and went home and finished that. Did a good job.
2: But that's what you love about your text. You got in a bit of trouble along the way, but you always put your hand up and you moved on. That's what we did like. And it was, buddy, it's been a great career. Unbelievable.
1: What about the time when we had him in a live cross footy show?
2: Yes. Oh, yes.
1: And Tex was looking straight down the barrel of the camera as we asked all the earnest questions.
2: Yeah.
1: And behind, two of your teammates in balaclavas stole your DVD player.
2: Tell you.
11: Yeah, that was Yench and Crouch, wasn't it?
2: Yeah.
11: Actually, I forgot about that until you mentioned that. I'll have to get them back.
1: That's funny.
11: That's for sure. I'll need it too, because I'll need a new TV and things like that next year.
2: Also, if you're going to get in the media, which you'll straight into, of course,
1: already
2: Triple M's finest,
1: exactly.
2: You can't do stuff like this when you just get straight on air.
8: So when Keyser got the free kick, your man Keyser, Dawes said to him, give it to Tex, it's his 700th goal, and I thought, it's not, but I'm not saying
1: no. No, I'll take it.
11: Oh, the magic. I lost my bearings when I walked in and JB and Bernie were doing the Saturday rub and they were off air and I was talking to them, we were having a bit of fun and being a bit jovial, and then you boys went back on air and told me to jump on and I completely forgot that I put the headset on.
1: And the September Club Tech, you like working your way in there?
2: Bloody
11: oh. Oh, I love it. Yeah, that's a good part of the world, September Club. Always try and find the purple and...
2: The purple, and take his glasses.
11: Just so he... does he look any better or worse with them off?
2: No, he looks terrible without them.
1: Doesn't look good. I start getting bombarded with text... From text saying, tell your missus to stop staring at me through the glass.
0: He won't be there this year. He'll be playing.
1: No, well, you're in the granny.
2: Yeah, there's a bit of work to do.
11: Rabsy. That's why I bloody love you, boy. we're talking.
2: Bit of work to do. You can finish third or seventh, I think I read.
11: Yeah, well, the AFL have wanted a quality, haven't they? So they've certainly got it.
2: Yeah, righto. There right. you go.
1: And what are you doing afterwards? You've got the three kids, of course, and your beautiful wife. So once you win the granny, what's the next month and a half, October into November looking like?
11: Well, you might just delete October if you win the grand final. I'll see you in November.
2: What will you do, text?
11: What if we win it?
2: Yeah.
11: Jesus Christ, we've got a few options, Bill. I won't get too far ahead of myself, still a few steps to take. But, we just got to keep trying to win the last couple of games and gives ourselves the best opportunity to finish in the top four. And as you know, you're a better chance if you're in the top four to make it the last day of September. So we'll see how things go over the next couple of weeks and look forward to a big challenge going into finals.
1: Geez, a big challenge this weekend over in Perth.
11: Yeah. Yeah, no, we're looking forward to getting over there and playing against the top side.
2: Are you playing?
11: We're about to walk into selection now, so I better get off the phone.
1: I would have thought they'd pick a text. Yes.
2: One more.
11: Depends if they want to win or not.
2: He's got the juice in the legs. That wasn't a bad little gag. I like that too, the gag. But he's up there with a Shudo McLeod Modra. I've got him.
1: All-time greats.
2: Hey, one of the all-timers, no doubt about that. The skinny mullet. How about that? Seeing the old shots there with the hair
1: North
2: and
1: Broken
2: all that.
1: Hill.
2: Skinny.
11: Yes. Used to get the girls excited with a mullet, didn't it?
2: Oh, yeah. Whereabouts? Down Hindley Street somewhere?
11: Oh, yeah. Hindley Street, all of that. At the Alma when we used to own that. Used to run amok there. It was good fun.
1: Tex, we are going to let you go because you've got bigger fish to fry. Good luck for the back end of this season. We hope everything you've discussed happens.
11: Good on you, boys. Thanks always for wrapping your arms around me and having a bit of fun and not taking life so seriously. So always been a joy and hopefully, one day we might be working buddies. And
2: exactly.
11: Bill,
1: no question.
11: Watch out for that target on your back. You've got
1: it. Yes, thanks. I love it.
0: The great,
2: good boy.
1: Well done, mate.
2: Yeah, well done.
11: See you, boys.
2: See you, mate.
0: The great Tex Walker on the Rush Hour. Bill's joke wrapping up the show next. Triple M.

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1: King Bims.
2: That bloke was out of Esperance.
0: He was.
2: He's just driving along in his car. Now, what a show.
0: A good show.
2: How about that for a bloody show? Lockie Schultz, Texan Walker, Texan. Ricky Ponting. Jeez, we get the big names in the show.
3: We're all good, man.
2: So, tomorrow,
0: I don't know.
3: Yeah, we're all.
2: No, well, I'm not sure about
0: yes.
2: that. No, he's filthied up a touch. A
3: lot of love
2: and,
3: there.
2: And fair enough, too. And his mum not happy.
3: No, I didn't know that. Yeah, sorry, Mrs. Walker up there in Broken Hill.
2: She wasn't happy.
3: But
2: Mitch Cleary.
3: Thoughts. Mitch!
2: Tomorrow. Larry Emder. Laz.
3: Oh, no.
2: Gold, and Libby Birch.
3: Gold Logie. Yeah. Laz.
2: Mm-hmm.
3: Wow.
2: So that's tomorrow's show. That's a bloody good helping there.
3: It is, indeed.
2: But now with this one.
3: Yes.
2: Here we go.
4: End the day with a laugh.
5: I have a joke.
4: This is Billy's joke. Lift your game with a 29.990 cat from United Forklifts.
2: You were too generous yesterday.
0: I copped some feedback.
2: No, and so you bloody
0: yesterday.
2: Should.
3: So it would have been good.
0: There's a couple of negative ones coming my way, but that's all right. Feedback is a gift.
2: It is a gift.
0: Exactly. Yes, lift your game with a 29.990 cat from United Forklifts, Bill.
3: Exactly right.
2: And where are we going today?
0: No,
3: you talk too long and it goes off my screen.
2: Sit down.
3: I just filled the blank
2: surface. Still going. Still going. Come on, Fat.
3: Oh, well. That's it.
2: Yeah, that's it.
3: Oh, where
2: we
3: is
2: got
3: it?
2: A party going on. It's a free for all.
3: All right, here we go.
2: Right.
3: Two old blokes.
6: We got
3: blokes.
6: A party that's going on and it's a free for all.
3: Two old blokes, Jim.
2: Yes, two old blokes.
3: Just like me and you, this will be in about 10 years' time.
2: 10 years.
3: We're sitting on the park bench.
2: Right.
3: And one turns to the other and says, Jim, I'm 83 years old and everything hurts. My back, my knee, my hip. I'm in constant pain. You're about my age, which you are. How do you feel? Jim says, I feel just like a newborn baby. I said, how's that? No hair, no teeth, and I'm pretty sure I just shat myself. Jim. That's true, Jim. That's what's going to happen to us. That's what's going to happen.
2: Not bad.
3: Not bad.
2: Not
3: oh,
2: bad.
3: Jim,
2: not
3: what?
2: Bad.
3: Did you
2: not
3: get that
2: bad.
3: He's laughing.
2: Not bad.
3: Yeah.
2: 10 years.
3: 10 years.
2: I hope we go out a bit further than
3: 20,
2: 10 years.
3: 20, I'll give you 20.
2: Ourselves.
3: No, Fat will be about 10. You might be 20. Oh, I think I've just followed.

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1: 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You can't beat that, Jim.
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4: 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Got quite a few crashes out there at the moment. Cavenport Wakefield Road near Churchill Road North. Oakden Suttolts Road near the TAFE campus. Walkerville Northeast Road near the ABC building. Paradise Darley Road near Gammo Road. And North Adelaide O'Connell Street near Tint Street. 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That's the latest traffic on Adelaide's 104.7 Triple M.
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4: Good evening, Rosanna Mangiarelli here. Police say drivers lucky to have survived a horrific crash at Chandler's Hill this morning. The 21-year-old lost control in slippery conditions and crashed into a tree. It was taken to hospital with minor injuries. The federal government's announced it will begin vaccinating Australian native birds in captivity against bird flu. $2 million worth of vaccines have been acquired for the initial rollout and will be given priority to priority species. An 18-year-old has been arrested more than a week on from a stabbing attack at Findon. Police say the altercation between the accused and his alleged victim, a 17-year-old, began on a bus and spilled out onto Crittenden Road. The RBA's left interest rates on hold. It's welcome news for South Aussie mortgage holders, and authorities have declared a national state of disaster after an earthquake in Western Colombia. It's a race against time to find survivors. More than 100 people have sadly been killed.
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4: Adelaide's weighing up whether or not it'll rest veteran forward Taylor Walker for Friday's trip to Perth, and it looks increasingly unlikely power free agent Zach Butters will appear in Port colours again as he races against the clock to return for a potential farewell game. Saturday's opponents Melbourne are seeking more consistency ahead of their first finals campaign since 2023, and Aussie all-rounder Bo Webster's tipped to hold his spot for the first test in Darwin.
5: ASICS is now open.
6: Casey Trelaw here. Showers are set to kick off later today and continue into the night down to 8 degrees. Showers continuing tomorrow morning, then a top of 15. I'll have the full forecast live tonight from McLaren Vale in 7 News at 6.
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2: 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Quite a few crashes out there at the moment. Marden Lower Port Rush Road at the Three Point Intersection. Torrens Park Blair Road near Princes Road. Cavanport Wakefield Road near Churchill Road. North Oakden Suttles Road near the TAFE Campus. And North Adelaide O'Connell Street near Tint Street. It's official. 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
2: 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Triple M traffic starts with Adelaide's biggest delays. It is slow outbound for a car roll over Halicove Lonsdale Road near the Cove Road. A crash in Martin Lower Port Rush Road at the Three Point intersection. Torrens Park Blair Road near Princes Road and Cavenport Wakefield Road near Churchill Road North. 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Visit Telstra today. That's the latest traffic on Adelaide's 104.7 Triple M.
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4: 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Incorrect. 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
2: 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In Virginia, roads closed due to works. Penfield Road near Ranger Road, a car rollover in Hallett Cove, Lonsdale Road near the Cove Road, crash in Martin, Lower Port Rush Road at the 3 Point intersection, and some other crashes around town, including one in Cavan, Port Wakefield Road near Churchill Road North. 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That's the latest traffic on Adelaide's 104.7 Triple M.
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11: Nighttime. It's when all the weirdos come out to play. 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
13: Oh yeah, Tuesday night across the country, it's Triple M Nights with Dave Gleeson. This man, he's been an Australian rock god since 1989. He lives and breathes it. Dave Gleeson, hello to you.
14: G'day, Tomo. G'day, Australia. I'd say an Australian rock cod.
13: Oh, cod?
14: Yeah, more than a god. But happy to have the OD on the end of the last part.
13: Yep.
14: What a great night we have got lined up. I mean, first thing first, I feel like I want to get straight to the classic nine.
13: What have we got straight up?
14: Fruit and veg.
13: There we go.
14: I mean, if you're not up and about thinking of fruit and veg at the 9 o'clock hour, yeah. I'm talking aubergines.
13: Yes.
14: What do they call them? Eggplants?
13: There you go. Yep. Stop sending me those emojis too.
14: But hang on, what does it mean? I thought it means you've hit a purple patch.
13: No.
14: No.
13: It means c***.
14: Oh, no. I'm sorry about that.
13: Yeah, which is weird. You know, every when you say goodnight to my eggplant emoji, I find it really strange.
14: I'm sorry, I thought I was saying something cool.
13: No.
14: Oh, I'm terrible at that stuff. We're going to hear from Stevie Nicks about the creation of the song Edge of 17. Wow, what an amazing story.
13: And Down Under as well.

0: family, so yes, while she was in Australia.
1: There is a connection right here, so that's a great story that we're going to catch up with. And we can't let this day pass any year without celebrating the release of Back in Black.
2: Oh, yeah.
1: Which came out on this day in Australia in 1980. Mm. So we're going to unpack a lot of that to see what it meant to the boys. It was such a difficult time, as we all know, with Bond dying. But to come out of the blocks with Back in Black, well, what are you going to say?
0: Fair. Cool. Gunner's going to get us going, though, guys.
1: Sweet as the Gunners, they are going to be here later on. November, they're coming to Australia. They're touring around with Airborne. They're doing Australia and New Zealand. Cannot wait to see them and see the Cat in the Hat.
0: Mm-hmm. Knocking on Heaven's Door. This is featuring Gleeso's mate, Slash. Triple Eight.

0: Cake, short skirt, long jackets, Triple M Nights with Dave Gleeson, August 11. What a hell of a day it was, Gleeso. And we're going all the way back to 1980.
1: Yes, indeed. There's been so much said about this album, Back in Black. It was the follow-up to Highway to Hell, which had really announced AC/DC on the world stage, especially in the United States. Mm. And, of course, Bond died in February of 1980, and this album came out only, what, 5-6 months later, Back in Black, which became the biggest selling rock album of all time. Let's unpack it. August 11, 1980, AC/DC dropped Back in Black in Australia, a thunderous comeback as well as a tribute to the late, great Bon Scott.
2: I was one of Bon Scott's biggest fans. I thought he was a great poet, you know, great with words, brilliant, and a great singer, and a great frontman, you know, a great showman.
1: With Brian Johnson's first scream, the world knew the boys were back in black. Hits like Hell's Bells, Shoot the Thrill, You Shook Me All Night Long didn't just rock the charts, they actually rewrote the rules.
3: In the world at that time, you know, it was coming for a big change. You know, the rock music was starting to come to the fore again. There'd been a lot of the disco music, and I think the world was quite sick of the mellower side of music. So when we come along, maybe I always look at it as it was a little bit of a shot in the arm for the world.
1: It's still one of the highest selling albums of all time, and 45 years on, the songs are still shaking stadiums and fans to the core. Triple M proudly cranks it up to 11. AC/DC, we salute you.

0: Wynwood on Triple M Nights with Dave Gleeson. Tuesday night, Triple M Nights with Dave Gleeson. Farnyar next, Gleeson. Looking forward to this. We'll do that in about 10 minutes time.
1: Bloody oath. It's always great to speak about one of the legends of Australian music. And it's great that we got him here on Triple M now, because obviously, you know, he went from being a pop idol and then being adult orientated rock. But yes, he's definitely been a great admission to the Triple M playlist.
0: Well said. Brand new stuff right now from Culture Wars. Yep. And we're going to catch up with these boys next week as well, Gleeson.
1: Well, you remember they got in touch with us probably 18 months ago when we first started playing them, and they were stoked to find out that they were being played all across the other side of the world. Since that time, wow, they have really blown up. They're playing some massive shows all around. They're on a world tour at the moment, and they're going to be coming to Australia for some special shows later on in the year.
0: Well, they're coming to one place, and that's because of you. Adelaide.
1: Oh, I said to him, you've got to come to Adelaide, because this is the first place that we kind of got on the ball on the board with him.
0: And they go, okay, if Dave Gleeson says it, we will do it. So they've put Adelaide on the bill, and they're going all over Australia, which is absolutely superb. This is a brand new, it's called Typical Ways, here to Triple M Nights with Dave Gleeson. I need

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0: Little bit of Blink on Triple M Nights with Dave Gleeson, not far away from Underrated Tracks. This should be an absolute beauty, but right now, let's celebrate the king.
1: Ladies and gentlemen, please welcome.
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3: 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It's time for a fun.
4: Oh, I've found some lovely stories about John Farnham. I mean, he has been part of the Australian music landscape since the mid-60s. Came to prominence with this banger.
0: The banger.
4: I still remember seeing him in black and white on television doing that song. I think there was... he might have done it on... Oh, he did it on one of the night shows and there was like a... A lady mopping in the background and stuff. Sadie the cleaning lady.
0: Wow.
4: And of course, then he went on to a little bit of a downturn in his career. Mm-hmm. Then he ended up singing with LRB.
0: How strong's that?
4: Ah, I love it. I love it. But I just found this. Woman's Day recently ran an article about him, celebrating... his milestone birthday.
0: Yeah.
4: All these stories came to light. On the night my hubby proposed to me, John was playing at the entertainment centre in Townsville. We'd been for a fancy dinner and my boyfriend proposed. As we were leaving, one of the security guys said, if you wait for 2 minutes, John Farnham will come through. True to his word, he actually stopped, chatted and asked what we'd been up to that night. And he was the first person... To congratulate them on their brand new news.
0: There you go.
4: Many years ago, I was working with Singapore Airlines, and we had John and Denise Drysdale, another national treasure.
0: There you go.
4: At New Year celebrations, they were absolutely fantastic. They had everyone in stitches the whole time. And this one's a good one. I met him coming out of a theatre back door in Melbourne many years ago. Backdoor Johnny.
0: Okay.
4: He smashed right into me, heading for his limousine. He immediately stopped, grabbed me and said sorry. Then he kissed my cheek, straightened me up. See, just giving her a bit of a straighten up. Said goodnight and jumped into his limo and was off into the night. People must have a million stories about encounters with John Farnham because he's a very giving guy. He's not one of those blokes who hides out in the backstage area. He really does or has connected with his fans on a much more personal level over 40 or 50 years in the industry. We love him.
0: Triple M.

0: 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Underrated tracks, Gleason, from 1983. You've pulled this one out from the back of the couch.
1: Mate, I absolutely love it. I reckon this band does not get enough credit. They, well, certainly a huge part of my teenage listening, and yeah, can't wait to have a crack at the track.
2: It's going to be absolutely brilliant. We'll do that very, very shortly. Also, some new stuff from Rolling Stones. We'll hear from Mick Jagger and Stevie Nicks herself, Gleason.
1: Yeah, an Australian connection to a song that we all know and love.
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10: Oh, here we go. Triple M Nights with Dave Gleeson. Tuesday night right across the country. New stuff from the Stones, Stevie Nicks and Underrated Tracks. This is a hell of an hour, Gleeso.
11: Bloody oath. It's great to have some new stuff from the Stones with their Foreign Tongue Use album. and Underrated Tracks, yeah. Another Australian iconic band.
10: Mm-hmm.
11: I'll mention one song, and everyone will know who I'm talking about.
10: Yeah.
11: I've just seen...
10: Yes. The Gallagher Brothers.
11: Noel and Liam, they're headlining Nebworth.
10: Yeah, they are. Yeah.
11: Oasis.
10: Yep.
11: For the second time, is it?
10: It is the second time,
11: I think it is.
10: Mm.
11: Oh, wow, that's a good... sorry, I just caught that out of the corner of my eye. And I thought Nebworth, 250,000 people watching Oasis. Unbelievable.
10: I think you'll find that news dropped on Friday, but...
11: Well, I've just watched... I tell you what, I've had a big week, Tom.
10: You've had a big week, yeah.
11: So I remember telling Grinspoon I'd had a long night.
10: Yeah.
11: Well, I've had a long week.
10: A long week.
11: Tomo.
10: Yep.
11: It wasn't helped by all the drinking.
10: Yeah, that doesn't help.

0: Help at all. I tell you who would have had a couple of long nights after hearing a pretty personal claim from Mike Patton would be Wolf Mother.
1: Are you hearing this? What year are we in? Forgive me, but Wolf Mother, you suck.
2: Wow, and a happy 50th birthday to Andrew Stockdale, who turned 50 only last week.
0: Okay.
2: Let's get Tape No More on. Epic. That was an epic song.

0: Jukebox 20 with Unwell. What a song it is. I'm Triple M Nights with Dave Gleeson. Stevie Nicks details Edge of 17 to us, and it's got an Australian connection of the highest order, and we absolutely love that.
1: These are Gleesos.
0: Your most underrated tracks of all time, Gleeso. We've been doing this for a couple of weeks and it's gaining momentum.
2: Well, look, every time I see this bloke, Brian Nichol from the Radiators, lead singer, I tell him how much of an influence he was on me, and he looks at me with kind of disbelief in his eyes.
0: Really?
2: Because, like, I mean, I perform nothing like him on stage.
0: Yeah.
2: When the Radiators first started off, they did costume changes, they had all types of amazing stuff going on stage, and that kind of came from the Angels, the Skyhooks, that kind of real showmanship that they had for live acts playing in the pub circuit. Obviously, their first album was called Feel the Heat, and had songs like Gimme on it. And what else was there? Some other classics on there. But the album we're concentrating on is Scream of the Reel.
0: Okay.
2: Now, you know what Scream of the Reel is, Tomo?
0: No.
2: You know when you catch a big fish?
0: Yes.
2: And your reel goes, zee!
0: Hey!
2: That's the scream of the reel. But gotcha. What they did, they changed it from R-E-E-L to R-E-A-L.
0: Mm-hmm.
2: So they must have been fishing or something. Mm. There must have been a time when they were all involved in fishing. 2,500 shows by 1995 they had done. I was there for their, must have been their 30th anniversary. It was a massive show in Sydney. Anyway, this album for me is the quintessential Radiators album. Go and look it up. It's got songs like You, Sitting in My Armchair, that we haven't played on radio here, but I'm telling you, do yourself a favour and have a listen to Scream of the Reel. Here's a little bit of a taste of what's on that album. This was the big hit from it, No Tragedy.

0: The Peppers on Triple M. This is Nights with Dave Gleeson and Stevie Nicks at her best in fruit and veg. We're going shopping in the classic 9 at 9 tonight. Sounds a bit ho-hum, Gleeso, but we will make a hell of a list out of it.
1: Fruit and veg? Oh. How can that be ho-hum?
0: Yeah, well said.
1: Get an orange up,
0: yeah.
1: do you know Mick Jagger's got a brother who's also a performer?
0: I had no idea.
1: His name is Chris Jagger.
0: How's he go living in that shadow?
1: Oh, it's terrible. But he brings out albums and he's contributed some songs to a couple of Cold Chisel.
0: Cold Chisel. Cold Chisel.
1: Wow. How do I get Rolling Stones and Cold Chisel mixed
0: Not
1: up?
0: Not quite sure how that works.
1: It's all the drinking.
0: Okay.
1: no, I'm joking. I don't do
0: no,
1: that.
0: No, you don't.
1: He's actually done a duet. Yeah. With Mick Jagger called Anyone Seen My Heart that came out in 2021. So they're very, very close. I'll have to check out whether he's been involved in this new one, Foreign Tongues. Here's Mick Jagger talking about the brand new Rolling Stones album.
2: Is the Rolling Stones, it has a very large repertoire of styles.
3: Yes.
2: So it's not just a blues band. But however, most of what the Rolling Stones do, however, having said all that, is rooted in some way in blues style, has blues notes, has blues in it, somehow, you know, even though they might be, maybe Angie doesn't, but even Angie might, you know what I mean?
3: Yeah.
2: But so the Rolling Stones has all these different styles that they're capable of doing, and I think, you know, you've got to show them all off, you know, you don't want to get into a thing where you're only, oh, that's not the Rolling Stones doing this, because you don't know till you try. And then when we were young, we would try all those things, you know. And as you get older, you get a bit more conservative. You don't want to try as many things, you know. You want to stick to what you know. Whereas when you're 21 or 22, you do paint it black and there you go.
1: There you go. He's kind of contradicting himself. Well, look, Angie's not the blues. Yeah, well, it is the blues.
0: Is it blues to you?
1: Oh, well, look, it's all based, as he said, in blues and R&B. See, R&B is what the Rolling Stones started out as.
0: Is that right?
1: Yeah, yeah. Now R&B is all the garbage you hear from Beyonce and frickin' Jay-Z and...
0: I guess there's, like, Kendrick as well, isn't
1: there? Kendrick. Is he like 2 foot, that guy? It's got to be the shortest R&B guy going around, I've got to tell you. He's not getting above the rim. No chance.
0: He'll be sitting on the outside with a three throws on.
1: Like Mookie Blaylock. Let's get Mr. Charm on. It's a brand new one by the Rolling Stones from their Foreign Tongues album.

0: 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I don't know, we heard it at a gig once.
1: G'day, it's Rudis and Loz for breakfast. 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
3: Ooh, yeah, me. Left by rock and roll.
4: Well, I mean, I've appreciated this woman before during this segment, yep. And we're going to do it again. None other than the great Stevie Nicks. And the reason is, we're going to be looking at her song, The Edge of 70, which, rumour has it, she heard from someone, like people that she knew, that they'd been going out since the age of 17.
0: Yeah.
4: And she thought that they'd said the edge of 17.
0: Yeah.
4: Right, so...
0: Originated from a misheard conversation about a first meeting with a future spouse.
4: There you go.
0: Mm.
4: Thank you very much for that, Tomo.
0: No worries.
4: Here she is talking about writing that very song.
5: So, Edge of 17. What happened with this song was I was in Australia with hanging out, playing, doing something with some band, and John Lennon died. And I had this idea about writing a song about him, about the White Winged Dove, which comes from Arizona and, like, nests in the saguaro cactus, but I didn't know that until I got to Phoenix and started writing this song, and somebody told me that. And then, to make a bad situation worse, my uncle, who was my dad's older brother, very close brother's family, my dad's, and he was very sick. And I went to visit him one day, a couple weeks after that, and my cousin John, his also name was John, we were both there, and for some reason, nobody else was there, and my uncle died. And we were there, we were just there by ourselves with him, and we didn't even know what to do. It was like, I can't believe this is happening. So when it says, you know, and I went running down the hall searching for somebody, and up the stairs and down the hall, I did not hear an answer, but I did hear the call of the nightbird. That's what that was.
4: Wow, there you go. So whilst grieving... and whilst going through some really tough times, she wrote a song that still resonates with us all to this very day, Tomo. That is how special music can be.

0: Fruit and Veg next. It's Triple M Nights with Dave Gleason. I can't believe we're doing Fruit and Veg, Gleason.
1: I can't believe it either, but I am going to throw me mate Chris Franklin under the bus.
2: Wonderful.
0: He got more number ones than you,
1: is that right? He smashes me every time he's on here.
0: Yeah.
1: He's got something exciting going on as well.
0: Chris does.
1: He does. We'll be talking about that very shortly.
0: I'm looking forward to that.

0: While Dave heads backstage to catch a breath for a minute or two, we'll be back in a sec for the next encore of the night. 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
16: He haunts the corridors at night.
15: The classic nine, because eight didn't seem like a good number, and 10, well, don't be stupid. He doesn't work past 10, at least not for us.
17: Oh, we're up and going here. It's Triple M Nights with Dave Gleeson, the classic nine at a nine, Gleeson, all about fruit and veg tonight.
18: Yes, and I did mention Chris Franklin, and we played a little bit of his song there, his number one chart hit, which is supposed to be Bitch.
17: Bitch,
18: but became Yobbo.
17: Yeah, Yobbo.
18: Now he's got he's had a checkered career. Mm. He was in the Navy at one stage.
17: What?
18: Yeah, yeah.
17: How's that for a gear change?
18: A very, very well. So it ties in with the fact that at one stage he was also diagnosed with scurvy.
17: What?
18: Which now scurvy is what they used to get on the ships from England.
17: That's
18: convicts
17: right.
18: Coming over.
17: Yeah, correct.
18: They die of scurvy. Lack of vitamin C.
17: Mm.
18: So he goes to the doctor, and the doctor gives him a test, and it turns out...
17: Scurvy?
18: The doctor said, I don't think there's been a case of scurvy documented in Australia since the 1800s.
17: And makes you wonder when he writes a song like this.
19: I'm a bloke, I'm a yobbo, and the best mate's name is Robbo. Winfield is...
18: You know how you don't get scurvy?
17: Yeah.
18: Fruit and vegetables.
17: Great tie-in.
18: Tomo.
17: Great tie-in.
18: That's what they were told him. He loves a steak with nothing on the side.
17: Yeah.
18: But I'm sure he's glad that I'm telling this story. Let me tell you something he has done. He's been working on an app.

0: for bands to use. It's a one app covers all. You can book your gigs, you can promote your gigs, you can make posters, you can make contracts, you can do all kinds of stuff, stay in contact with your fans. It's called Gigzat.
1: Gigzat.
0: And it's going to be launched very, very soon.
1: Looking forward to that.
0: They're counting down to the launch. So looking forward to that, and I'll give you more information on that as we go along. But Fruit and Veg, let's kick it off with John Cougar Mellencamp. Cherry Bomb.
1: Good one.

0: A little bit of Prince, Tuesday night, Triple M nights with Dave Gleason. Our fruit and veg is what we're rolling with tonight, Gleason. On the classic 9 at 9. We had U2 with lemon before that as well.
1: Yeah, all fruits for the first three. Cherries, lemons and raspberries. And let's go back to the cherries.
0: Oh.
1: This song's a little bit provocative, isn't it?
0: Okay.
1: Cherry lips with the cherry lips. Mm. Oh, I'd love Shirley Manson. I could listen to her all freaking day.
0: Number 6 of the fruit and veg songs here at Triple M Nights with Dave Gleason.

0: It's that time of day.
1: That time already. See you guys. Have a good night.
0: Time for the classic nine.
1: Can't hear you. Go through a tunnel. Very noisy.
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0: Boom Crash Opera, Onion Skin, it's Triple M Nights with Dave Gleeson and Dale Ryder as well, friend of the show, Gleeson.
1: Yeah, friend of Triple M.
0: Well said. Always pretty honest.
1: Very honest guy. If you ask him what he thinks, he's going to tell you.
2: Dale, is there anyone in the rock and roll industry right now that you want to tell to get f***ed? Anyone at all?
3: Nickelback, there you go. I want to tell him to get f***ed. Nickelback and Bon Jovi can get f***ed. That man refuses to write a good song. He can get f***ed too. I mean, you know, Bon Jovi had the cheek to say that he wrote lyrics like David Bowie's, like, f***ed off.
1: Yeah, okay.
0: Just so going to get him started, Gleeson.
1: Boom Crash will not be touring with Bon Jovi at any time soon. Let's move on to the Beatles from their Magical Mystery Tour, or the Tragical History Tour, as the Ruttles called it. Strawberry Fields Forever.
0: Triple M. Let me

0: bit of Orange Crush, R.E.M., Triple M Nights with Dave Gleason. We've had John Mellencamp, U2, Prince, Garbage, Boom Crash Opera, Warrant, The Beatles, and R.E.M. thus far in the fruit and veg combination of the classic 9 at 9.
1: I'm going to say there's only one veg so far, Tomo.
0: Ah, it's flattening.
1: It is a bit flattening.
0: Yep.
1: The onion made into the veg of
0: fruits. Should have just been fruit.
2: Let's get fruity at 9. Come on. Let's all get fruity.
0: How's R.E.M. going with Donald?
1: R.E.M. and Donald are like Pauline and the Gurus.
0: Oh, yeah. Well, because Pauline, did she like them and then...
1: No, she liked their song and then she didn't like it.
3: I haven't flip-flopped.
1: Yeah, she likes
3: it. No, originally. Then I said yes. Then I have said no, and I've stuck to it.
1: Yeah. No, Nanette. President of the United States, famous for writing silly songs and having a two-string bass player. This song's called Peaches. Oh, I love a nice peach. Do I send those to you as emojis as well?
0: Peaches and eggplants, David.
1: I've got it all wrong, haven't I?
0: Yeah.
1: And happy fruit and veg day.
0: A little bit weird after midnight as well. So, triple.

0: Triple M Night Show with Dave Gleeson. 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Think of this like a chance to head to the merch stand, grab your I Love Gleeso t-shirt. He's so dreamy.
1: G'day, it's Rudis and Loz for breakfast. 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

0: Done and dusted. Tuesday night, Triple M Nights with Dave Gleeson. We are out of here, Gleeso. And tomorrow night, we celebrate all things Woodstock in 1994.
1: Yeah. The second one went off with much less hitches than the 1999 one. That's going to be great to talk about. And also, the classic nine time. Classic what?
0: Classic nine time about time.
1: Uh-huh. And underrated tracks. This has got a great flavour. One of our best mates here at Nights with Gleeso is going to be in the gun tomorrow.
0: I'll see you then, bro.
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5: Hope you had a fantastic day. Welcome to the show. So much coming up. Let's get into it. We celebrate 45 years of the Mighty Hoodoo Gurus, classics from Stevie Wright. Celebrating the 30th anniversary of their album Hourly Daily. It's a tongue twister. You Are Mine, new music from DMAs. Classics from Alex Lloyd too. And a brand new album in October for Old Mervs. This is Heavy in the Morning. Coming up, also Pseudo Echo play straight after The Living End, All Torn Down. Get in touch too, 133353, Triple M Rock, Facebook, Instagram, and TikTok. Welcome to the show. Nothing but Australian music. It lives right here at Triple M.

Alex Loy has been playing some stories with Eskimo Joe. That was amazing. On Triple M's Homegrown. Coming up, UMI. New music from DMAs too. That's playing straight after Noiseworks. John Stevens is on the lineup to support Susie Quattro. Also on the lineup to Baby Animals, Rose Tattoo, Dragon, Choir Boys. Now that's going all around the country. November, December as part of the Red Hot Summer Tour. So, yeah, get those details at face2facetouring.com.au. Here is Noiseworks now with No Lies on Triple M.

0: Live around the country, it's Triple M's Homegrown with you and mine, Berlin Chair. They're celebrating the 30th anniversary of Hourly Daily. That album, they're touring with a string quartet. It's happening in November, playing some great venues too, the Tivoli and Brizzy, the Recital Centre in Melbourne, the Sydney Opera House too, youandmy.com.au. For all those details, one Australian classic to the next. Evie Parts 1, 2 and 3 is on the way, in excess. And new music from Pacific Avenue. This is Things We Want to Say. Can we do this and it's coming up next in Triple M.
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0: Crowded House, live around the country. It's Triple M's homegrown. Coming up, we celebrate 50 years of the Angels. New music from Parker. Ben Fanning on after Silverchair. Mike, tell me about your Silverchair cover band.
1: None of us knew how to actually play an instrument. Yeah. So all of us in the garage just grabbed fake and rackets, started pretending to be Silverchair, essentially.
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0: Yes!
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1: End of Everything, new music from Parker on Triple M Soundgram. We're loving it. Can't wait for more new music from him. And Paul Kelly, he's on the way. New music from Kingswood. This is called The Action. Also got The Church, Rat Cat, Moving Pictures. It all plays next on Triple M.
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4: You are about to enter the courtroom of Judge Georgie.
5: What up? Great to see you. Cornelia, off. Nathan, was it?
6: Yes.
5: Filling in.
6: Yes, Your Honour.
5: Very good start.
3: Good start.
5: Very. You know, you got a lot more respect than Cornelia generally does.
6: I do respect a man in a wig. That's the important thing.
3: What's the case, Nathan?
6: The case is number 747, and it is the people versus babies in business.
5: Interesting. Now, are we talking starting businesses?
6: We're talking business class.
5: Please proceed.
6: Here we go. So my husband and I travel a lot individually for work. Always business class.
3: Must be
6: delicious. We have two boys. One is 2.5. The other is 7 months old. It's a couple of young'uns.
5: Mm-hmm.
6: We're traveling to Europe as a family soon, and we've booked business class. My colleagues, friends, and even a few of my family are saying I shouldn't take small children in business. They reckon people are paying for a premium experience and shouldn't be forced to deal with children making noise or causing chaos around them.
5: Right.
6: I disagree.
5: Right.
6: My husband and I are used to a certain level of travel and not willing to sit in economy, especially not with our two children.
5: You did say sit there, didn't you?
6: I did say sit in economy, especially not with our two children. Mm-hmm. Why am I speaking like this? And both kids are too young to be left alone.
5: It's perfect.
6: We're paying full price for our fares, so I don't see the issue.
5: Interesting.
6: Judge Judge.
3: So that's the debate. Small kids small in business class.
5: Right.
6: Should they be allowed? Is it okay to have small kids / children / babies in business class?
5: Well, I do like to hear from the people before we get both our defendant and prosecutor on. Cornelio, what's your initial thoughts on that?
3: I can see both sides. I feel like if I didn't have
6: get off the fence.
3: Well, okay. Well, babies crying and you're in business, that can be annoying if you're not the parent. But then at the same time, if you've paid
5: For the ticket.
6: For the premium experience.
3: Because anyone can be annoying, not just babies.
5: Yeah, so should kids then not allow you to have the premium experience as well? Nathan, new here, love to hear your thoughts.
6: Well, I think that if you are paying for that premium experience, you should be able to enjoy that premium experience. If you can keep those children quiet, if you do your best to keep them quiet.
5: Yeah.
6: But I also understand that if you can afford to travel business class with your children, why shouldn't you be able to without the fear of retribution?
5: I mean, if you can afford business class, surely you can afford noise-canceling headphones. That's just a point. That's a point of order that I'll make, and you'll allow it because this is my courtroom. Don't look at me like that. Don't you? I think we get to the phones.
3: We're going to need a prosecution and a defense. Yeah.
5: 1-3-3-5-3-4 and against babies in business class.
3: That is the debate.
7: It's your early drive home with Triple M's Lou and Judge.
3: Let's get back in the courtroom.
4: You are about to enter the courtroom of Judge Georgie.
5: Yeah, I will have order. I will have order.
6: You've got order.
5: Nathan, thank you for filling in. You've been, can I just say, delightful and non-combative, which I really respect.
6: Appreciate that, Your Honour.
5: Could you just re...
6: Yes, so this case here, it is a bit of a pickle, this one. This lady finds herself in. She flies business class a lot with her husband and two young children. And she wants to know, well, is it okay for her to travel business class with children?
5: Okay. Interesting.
6: Some people think that it's a privilege to fly business class. Mm-hmm. You're spending that money.
5: Yep.
6: You shouldn't have to deal with the sounds of babies sitting beside you.
5: Yeah. Okay. Well, we've got Rod and Steve on the line. Gentlemen, how are you?
8: Good, mate. Yourself?
5: No, really well. No, Your Honour's there.
3: Yeah, so no, Your Honour's.
5: Not a great start from either. Rod, you're against it. You think, you know, paying for a nanny to go in economy, that's more your speed. Steve, you're for it. Rod, Steve, I'm going to get you to start. I want 30 seconds, your best case put forward. Rod, then rebut in due course, and then I'll just let you two have a...

0: it and I'll come to my decision, my verdict. Steve, please proceed with caution. I'm not in the mood today.
1: Not in the mood today. Mate, I've just recently flown from Germany to Brisbane with my 23-month-old son. My $13,000 ticket is the same money that everyone else has to spend.
0: Mm.
1: But, mate, I've had that many adults in business class get full of piss and carry on. There's no difference for having my 23-month-old having a bit of a yell and a scream than some of the adults on that airline.
0: We can actually hear what the experience was like right now. Charles in the back.
1: We're pulled over on the car, so I heard it. I had to have something I say.
0: Yeah, no, that's fair, mate. Okay, you've paid for your ticket. You then declare it is what it is. You've heard some idiots who are adults anyway, so it doesn't make a difference. Rod, what would your rebuttal be?
2: Well, when you're paying that sort of money, you know, you've got first class, which is better than economy.
0: Mm.
2: And not only that, if you can afford to pay...
0: Steve! Sorry, Rod. Steve, let's maintain some decorum, please. I'll let you have at him afterwards, but Rod, please continue. I might find you in contempt of court, Steve. Be careful.
2: And if you can afford for your child to go in business class, I'm sure you can afford a nanny to sit in first class or economy.
0: Mm.
2: You know, and I've flown first class, business class quite a few times, and we tend to, if you're on a 10, 12, 14, 15-hour flight, you tend to do a bit of work while you're flying, and if I've got a child running around which can't sit down for more than 5 minutes, I just don't think that's very fair to the people that are trying to do a little bit of work.
0: Yeah, okay, thank you,
3: okay,
0: Rob. I appreciate it. Sorry for the technical difficulties there. There is
3: a little bit low.
0: That's, audio.
3: Okay.
0: Steve, any rebuttal there?
1: Mate, the only issue we had our whole flight was when they turned on the turbulence sign, I had to wake the young fella up.
0: Mm.
1: I think kids are more than welcome in business class, first class, wherever it is. Wherever my money is good to be spent, mm-hmm. we're welcome to be.
0: All right, gentlemen.
4: I
0: appreciate you both.
2: That's fair enough for a 13-month-old.
3: Rod, can we get your phone up to your ear, please, in court?
2: Mm. Yep, it is.
3: Okay, it's very
2: good. It's like a 13-month. Okay, I'm going to sort of back Steve there a tad bit. But what if you've got a 4- and a 5-year-old and they can't sit down for more than 5 minutes? Like, it's just not fair on the people that want to be able to sleep and want to be able to maybe do a bit of work.
0: I'm going to have to call for order in this court. I will call for order.
3: Yes.
0: Gentlemen, thank you. Both compelling.
1: One moment, Your Honour. How's Hindy's premiership ring going?
0: Now, was that Steve?
1: How's Hardy's premiership ring going?
0: Steve, I tell you
4: lock
0: what.
4: Lock him up.
0: Steve, this is the first time ever on Judge Jarchi we've done this. I find you in contempt of court.
4: Yeah, good.
0: Cornelio, drag Steve out.
3: Okay, Steve,
0: case
3: you're
0: dismissed,
3: coming with
0: going
3: me.
0: To Rod. Steve, you pay for Rod's lawyer fees. Rod, you win.
3: Judge Jarchi, wow.
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3: On Triple M for your Cheerbacker Tuesday, you are listening to Lou and Jarch. Today it is Jarch and Hindy. That is Nathan Hindy Hindmarsh, of course.
0: Of course. It is my sweet angel. Now the moment has come.
3: Oh.
0: The Lewin Jarch census, the results are in.
4: Oh, I've been waiting for this.
0: Well, with bated breath, trust
4: with
0: me.
4: With anticipation.
0: We've spoken about it in the studio, mate. Well, let's get that sorted.
4: Oh, I'm pumped.
0: Okay. Now, I've got, what we're going to do here, I've got, there was 11 questions.
3: Mm.
0: I've got 6 of the answers.
4: Which leaves me with 5.
3: Well done.
0: Can't spell, but we can do maths. So, mate,
3: you've got to celebrate when there's good academics in here.
4: I didn't know my 3-unit maths that I had to do at lunchtime at Mossy High was going to come into play.
0: Well, it certainly bloody has, hasn't it?
4: I know. Just nailed that one.
0: Now, mate, I want you to guess, okay? Similar to we did to your pee in the shower.
3: Mm.
0: Guess, I want you to guess the sort of percentages.
4: Gotcha.
0: Here, okay?
4: Yep.
0: So.
4: Are we going tick for tat or are you going to go 5? You do your 6.
0: I'll do mine.
3: You do yours.
4: And then I'll do my 5.
0: Yep.
3: Good. Okay.
4: Gotcha.
0: Are you a bedwetter? Have you pissed the bed as an adult? Yes or no? What do you think the percentages are?
4: Well, there's some that would carry on that through childhood, so that's a bit of a mental thing. Others under the influence, which a lot of people would have probably done. I can't say I have myself.
0: I have.
4: I'm going to say, are we going in the yes percentage? I'm going to go 54%.
0: Mate, it's 74%.
4: Oh, that much?
0: Oh, sorry. No, 26% are yes.
4: Oh, okay. I thought there would have been a little bit more than that.
0: 74% no.
4: Yeah.
0: I'm definitely a yes. I've done it many times.
4: I'm in the no category there.
0: Are you?
4: I haven't. I have not done that.
0: Okay.
4: Well, I managed to still find my way to the toilet.
0: Oh, I haven't heaps.
4: Really? Are you a wardrobe?
0: I've done that once. Have you ever made a mistake at work and blamed someone else? What do you think?
4: 50%.
0: 50%, yes?
3: 50,
0: yes.
3: 50.
0: 67%, yes. Blame someone else.
4: Assholes.
0: Yeah.
4: One Who
0: of
4: does that?
0: That's one of LP's favourite moves.
4: Oh, is I've heard that about you.
3: Yeah. Lots of. Yeah. I know, they press the button. They press the button.
0: Do you scrunch or fold? What do you think?
4: Oh.
0: Yes or no?
4: Okay. Well, that's got to be. I'm going to say the scrunches. Do you scrunch or fold? What's the question?
0: Toilet paper, scrunch or fold? Scrunch percentage, fold percentage.
4: Scrunch percentage will be 60%, fold percentage 40%.
0: Mate, you are fair dinkum smack on, except the opposite.
3: Opposite.
4: Oh, okay.
0: 62% fold, 37.5% scrunch.
4: Scrunch.
0: Oh, I'm a scruncher from way back.
4: I've evolved from a scruncher to a folder.
0: Oh.
4: I don't know whether that was when I had my wrist operations. I found it difficult. I don't know why. Don't know why, but I've gone from scrunch as a child to fold as an older adult.
3: What age did you start folding?
4: To fold?
3: Yeah.
4: Would have been in my late 20s, I think.
0: Wow.
4: Don't ask me why.
0: Interesting.
3: Because I scrunch, so I'm trying to figure out if I will end up folding.
0: Try folding tonight your Arvo poo.
3: Okay.
0: And let us know, mate.
4: Okay. An Arvo one.
0: And we'll update you do Arvo.
4: No, I'm a morning only.
0: One a day.
4: One a day.
0: Healthy bowels, mate.
3: I should have been on the fence.
0: Okay, this one. How often are you practicing self-love? Now, I can assume that this is a bit of alone time, a bit of fun time.
4: Oh, I see.
0: Now, there's daily, weekly, monthly, never, and every day. The results may surprise you, but we're doing them right now. I'll just read this.
3: Just read them. Yeah, that's too complicated.
4: It is.
0: Daily, 17.8%.
4: I was going to say 17.
0: Of our audience. Weekly?
4: High.
0: 45.2%.
4: Yep.
0: Monthly? 23.3%. Never? 12.3%.
4: I find those 12% would be lying.
0: I feel like they've lied about that, and I think some of the pissers have lied as well. But that's fine. This is the census. That's the answer.
4: We're not judging anyone.
0: Yeah.
4: No. Go for your life. Rip the ears off it.
0: Do you pee in the shower?
4: Oh, did we do that?
0: We did that.
4: We did that yesterday.
0: That was about the same.
4: It was 50-50 roughly.
3: Pretty much yes. Yeah. It was like 90% yes.
0: That's right. Have you been through your partner's phone? What do you reckon?
4: I'm going to say 70% yes.
0: 63% no, 37% yes.
3: The kind of opposite.
4: Opposite. I've gone through my wife's. I only look at her photos.
0: Yeah, nice. I do that with your wife's phone as well. Really.
3: Let's continue.
4: All right, let's move on.
3: The Lou and Judge census after this, Hindy. Hold your horse. I know you're desperate to get into it.
4: Woo. Pull up.
3: Because there's some exciting data there.
4: Hold them back.
3: But let's continue the Lou and Judge census next.
6: Triple M's early drive home with Lou and Judge.
3: You are listening to Lou and Judge, although today it is Lou and Nathan Hindy Hindmarsh. The rugby league legend is in the studio with us.
0: Well, we've been doing the census. We did the first. We did the first sort of five or six.
4: Some very interesting numbers came out of that.
0: Surprising.
4: Surprising numbers.
3: It's and a fun census. It's not like a regular, not that boring census. People got to do.
0: Yeah. There's a fun one. We did how much do you practice self-love, peeing in the shower, do you scrunch or fold your toilet paper?
4: Yep.
0: That sort of stuff.
4: All right, here we go. My turn.
0: You've got the second half.
4: I've got five questions here.
0: All right,
4: we'll start with the first one.
0: Yep.
4: Have you stolen someone's food at work? Percentage, yes and no.
0: Okay, I'm going to say 32% say yes and 60 whatever the rest is, no.
4: Pretty good.
3: He's pretty much got it.
4: 30.1% said yes.
0: And 70,
4: spit it out.
0: Yeah.
4: And 69.9% said no, they haven't.
0: Interesting.
4: Yeah, good.
3: Pretty much nailed it.
4: Do you always wash your hands after going to the toilet?
0: See, some of these questions, I feel like people will
4: judge.
0: Say the answer that they want people to think, even though this is completely anonymous. So do you wash your hands? I reckon, you know what, I'm going 50-50.
4: Very close. 46.6% said no. 53.4% said yes, they
3: do.
4: Okay.
0: Yeah.
4: It's not too bad. Okay, here we go. Question three.
0: Yep.
4: Of the Lou and Judge census. Do you ever talk to yourself out loud when you're alone?
0: I personally do this to the point that it started to concern me. And I've also taken this out into the public now.
4: Did you have an invisible childhood friend?
0: You know what? I didn't, but I think I'm making up for it.
4: Mm. That could be it.
0: Do you guys talk to yourselves out loud? Sometimes I'm just walking at home practicing impressions.
4: I'm going to say no.
3: Yeah, I'm going to say no as well.
4: So what do you reckon? What percentage said yes, they do?
0: Well, let's go this. I'm going to go 33% said yes and 66% said no.
4: Well, way off. So yes said 78.1%.
0: So more people like me.
3: More like
4: yes.
3: You.
4: And 13.7% said no, they don't. And 8.2% said sometimes.
0: Okay. So that's
3: would you be a yes or a sometimes?
0: I'm a yes.
3: Okay.
0: Mate, I'm always talking to myself.
4: No, I'm just trying to think if I do it out loud. No, I don't do it out loud. No, I do it in my head.
0: Yeah,
3: that's not out loud.
4: No, it's not.
0: I'll be at home and I'll go, oh, I better get that dog food.
4: Okay.
0: And I'll say it
3: you've
0: to
3: got
0: myself.
3: You've got to say it.
4: No, I'll say that in my head,
0: yeah,
4: in my brain.
0: I probably should be like that.
4: Here we go, moving on.
0: Yep.
4: Do you sleep naked?
0: Oh, okay.
4: So there's a sometimes category in there as well.
0: I reckon 15% sometimes, 40% yes, the rest no.
4: 34% said sometimes, 23% said yes, and 42.5% said no, they don't.
0: Interesting. So less people sleep naked than you'd think.
4: Yeah, I'm a nudie.
0: Are ya?
4: 100% all the time.
0: Mate, I know.
4: Doesn't matter where I am.
0: Mate, I know. Hey, I remember.
4: Of course you'd know.
0: I remember.
4: Of course you'd know. God, you like to spoon your bony bugger.
0: Yeah. Yeah, well, yeah. Well, one part of it is.
4: A little bit more meat on your bones.
0: You're like my wife.
4: All right, last question. Final question in the Lou and Jarch census. Here we are. Do you ever think about other people during sex?
0: I reckon 60 yes, 40 no.
4: Ooh. It was 60% said no.
3: No.
0: Oh, 40.
4: 11% said yes, and 28% said sometimes.
0: See, this is another one of the ones where I feel like the sometimes is a yes.
4: But there can be different thoughts. Like, are you thinking of someone else who is more attractive, or are you thinking about someone who is ugly or possibly a relative to take your mind off things?
0: Great point.
4: Do you know what I mean?
0: I didn't think of the flip side.
4: No.
0: I was like, no
4: one thinks about.
0: Yeah.
4: That would be
0: to lengthen the experience.
4: Yes.
0: You think of something, your elderly neighbour gardening.
4: Yes.
0: Yeah,
4: I'm hanging around here for a bit longer than I usually would. You know what I mean?
3: Great point. Well, that was a very fun census. Thanks to all the Lou and Jarch listeners that got around it. That's our audience. You know our audience well, Jarchy.
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3: Every weekday, 2 till 4 on Triple M, it's Lou and Judge. Today, it is Judge and Nathan Hindy Hindmarsh.
0: Nathan what?
3: Hindy? Or...
4: Look, either or. Hiney or Hindy. You know the rule.
0: I'm going to show respect and just go with Hiney.
4: That's good.
0: Yeah. Right.
4: Thanks, Judge.
0: That's all right, mate. That's
3: I'll switch back and forth just to create confusion. More confusion.
0: Less respect from that fella.
4: He's one of the young guys. He's young. Gen Z, or is he? What's the other one?
0: I'm a millennial.
4: Are you a millennial?
0: Yeah. But
4: I'm an X.
3: Yeah. So I'm Gen Z, but then the new one, the even newer one is Gen Alpha.
0: But look at this.
4: Alpha.
0: Yeah.
3: Like that's the, probably your kids are probably Gen Alpha.
0: Which can I assume that they're probably not.
4: They will not be in my house as long as I can still get around. Look, I'm slowing down a lot.
0: Yeah.
4: They've tried.
0: They've tried.
4: Tried to get the old man, but
0: not yet,
4: no
0: mate.
4: Way. I've still got a bit of red mist in me still.
0: Good.
4: Yeah.
0: Good. Okay.
4: Sit down.
0: Well, mate, speaking of red mist, it was actually, that was an accidental segue. Scooter the Beagle.
3: Mm.
0: Scooter and his sister Jada, we were talking about the fact that dogs eaten, we hooked to it, you know, but this is a pretty wild yarn. Scooter and his sister Jada were taken to a Jindalee emergency vet in Brizzy after their owners came home and realised they'd eaten a 1.1 kilo bag of jelly snakes. Dogs eating stuff these days, you just never know what's going on, whether it's bloody, it's going to hurt them or not. Apparently, they didn't have the stuff in them that will kill the dog, you know, like can really affect them, poison, whatever. There's some chemical in them that can
4: sucrose.
0: I don't know. But it's something.
4: Yellow colour 7?
0: Probably.
4: Something like that.
0: Something like that.
4: Didn't have any poison in
3: xylitol. Xylitol.
0: Maybe xylitol. But they were
4: take that for gout.
0: They were, you know, they were both treated and observed until they successfully vomited up the snakes and were allowed to go home. Now, this is the thing. Two dogs,
4: mm-hmm.
0: 500 grams each.
4: You'd think.
0: Odd. There's a photo. Scooter ate the entire bag. Jada only... So they've got these, the actual snakes and the vomit in three piles. See,
4: yep.
0: There's three piles of vomit of so many lolly snakes that have been eaten with Jada in front. And then just one half of a snake, which Jada managed to get. So obviously Scooter's just been ripping in. Jada's been trying. She's obviously growling and getting her off.
4: Sorry.
0: Sorry, mate.
4: That's not, the snakes. That's, yeah,
0: getting her off the snakes.
4: So Scooter may have found the bag first. That's the scenario I'm trying to paint in my head.
0: Yeah.
4: Scooter's found the bag first.
0: Yep.
4: He's scoffed 1.1 or 1.1. Whatever,
0: 0.99 grams of snakes, or whatever.
4: And then little Jada, his sister, I don't even know if they're really brother and sister. You know people that say their dogs are brother and sisters and they come from totally different litters?
0: Yeah, completely.
4: I don't agree. Anyway, Jada's had, half a snake.
0: Poor Jada. Snake.
3: And she was still made to vomit at all.
4: Yeah, that's the thing. So Jada, they've both been sent to the vet. They've been
0: given the stuff
4: that makes them spew.
0: Oh.
4: And poor Jada's just gone there and thinking, well, I've got nothing to spew up here. I've had half a snake.
0: That's right. It's like if you took one of your friends to the hospital back in the day, if they'd consumed alcohol, and they go, well, we'll just pump your stomach for fun.
4: I had a mate like that.
0: Really?
4: Brad Watman. I'll say his name on radio.
0: Sorry, Brad.
4: Yeah, the old charcoal tablets.
0: They don't do that anymore, do they?
4: I don't know. I've never done it. Neither have I. Drink responsibly, of course.
3: So I think we thought 133.53. What came out of your animal?
0: Yeah. Oh,
3: front or backside?
4: I had a dog. It was a bull terrier. I lost her for a year. Yep. Different story before I found her again.
0: Jesus.
4: And she used to eat socks.
0: I know a few dogs that do that.
4: And I used to have to pull socks out of its rectum. Yeah.
0: And this wasn't for fun. This was genuinely.
4: She would genuinely eat socks, like footy socks,
0: Jesus.
4: Normal socks. Don't know what it was. And then she'd go to do a business. And then all of a sudden there'd be half a sock.
3: Oh,
0: God.
3: God. Yeah. That'd be uncomfortable. Wouldn't that turn her off it? Why would you keep eating the socks?
0: Mate.
4: I don't know.
3: I'm trying to reason with it.
4: Why do dogs eat rat bait and snail bait?
0: Correct.
4: See, we're both from the farm. We've seen dogs come and go. Dogs can't eat anything these days.
0: No.
3: Yeah.
4: So precious dogs these days.
0: Like everyone. But, sorry, can I posit something about why your bull terrier? I think maybe, because Daddy was coming over and pulling him, I think maybe he'd enjoyed the process.
3: Oh.
4: I thought you were leaning towards the fact that some socks are used for certain things.
0: Oh.
4: Other than putting, which I've never done, by the way.
0: I've got
4: a house full of boys and there's like cardboard there, socks.
0: Like boomerangs.
17: This is the early drive home with Lou and Jarch.
3: We want to know what came out of your animal.
0: Yeah, mate, because basically there was two beagles, bloody Scooter and Jada. Scooter's eaten 1.1 kilos of snake. Jada got about half a snake of the lolly snakes. Vomited up that, which basically constituted to three huge piles of jelly snakes. It's unbelievable. It could eat the whole thing.
3: Huge.
0: So we want to know what came into your dog. I actually remember we had this.
4: Or your animal.
0: Yeah, your animal. Your wedge-tailed eagle, your rabbit, your ferret.
4: Your cow.
0: I
4: had a two-headed calf come out of a cow once.
0: Did ya?
4: Yeah. Story for another day. Go on.
0: Okay, Oh, yeah, go.
4: Well, bit of a tease.
0: Okay. I like it, mate. We'll keep you around. We had a dog, Ringo, and I remember me and Mum were at home back at the farm, and his face had swollen. It looked like, you know, one of those dogs that have the really fat folded faces over them. What are they called? Bloody Sharpays, isn't it? Yeah. And he's a Kelpie, so not supposed to look like that. We're taking him to the vet. They couldn't really figure it out. And like, for this poor dog, he's probably going to die. Like, we didn't know what was going on. And Mum's just feeling around his neck going, what is going on, mate? His neck then like exploded like a hose. It shot out blood and pus. Honestly, with the pressure of a hose, he starts yelping and running, and it's spraying out like that. He had a grass seed that had got completely infected.
4: Yeah.
0: Mate, it was also, and then we squeezed out the rest. It was one of the most satisfying things. He was completely sweet.
3: Oh, wow. Awesome.
0: Within two or three days, completely sweet.
3: Wow.
4: That's a good story.
0: It was good.
4: I don't know why my mouth's watering.
0: Mate,
4: it's a weird thing. You know when you need to cut abscess and squeeze the...
0: Oh, mate.
3: All right.
4: Let's a pimple popper.
3: Let's go to the callers.
0: Zoe, talk to us. What came out of your animal?
18: Hey, guys. How you going?
0: Good. How you going?
18: Good. 1 year, my dog ate an entire chocolate Christmas stocking.
0: Oh,
4: I know the ones.
3: Shocking.
0: Yeah, I do. Yeah, get them every year.
18: A few years ago, we wrapped it up, put it under the tree, and went out one night, and they came home, and he'd unwrapped the paper and eating the chocolates, and then a few days later we looked at his poo and could see the Boost and the crunchy wrappers.
0: Listen, this just thinks of something my old man would do, blame on the dog. then get the wrappers and just put it in its shit afterwards.
4: Yeah. But you can't feed dogs chocolate, can you?
0: Well, that's what I'm thinking.
4: That's what they're saying now.
0: It's bad.
4: I used to feed my Staffy chocolate all the time. He loved it. He lived forever.
0: Maybe it's good for him.
4: Maybe. Who knows?
0: Well, probably not. Don't take our advice.
4: No.
0: Will, talk to us, mate. What came out of your animal?
19: A frog.
0: Okay. Well, your animal was a frog or a frog?
19: Dog, mate.
0: So, what happened?
19: Well, we're out the back running around, mucking around with the dogs. Jack Russell's like to chase stuff, eat stuff, whatever.
0: Yep.
19: We come inside, mucking around, and she sits in the corner and starts trying to throw something up. We're going, what's going on here? Anyway, she stopped trying to throw up and went all quiet. And then trying to sniff under the lounge, and I'm going, what's going on there? So I went and had a look. A little live frog just sitting there.
4: Oh, I see.
19: I picked it back up and put it back outside.
4: So I swallowed the frog whole and just ralphed it back up again.
19: Pretty much.
0: That is bizarre, isn't it?
4: Pretty cool.
0: It is pretty cool.
4: Nice ending to the story there.
0: Yeah, it's lovely. Everyone survived.
4: Yeah.
3: All right. I think we're time for one more. Brendan.
0: Big fella.
20: Oh, hello.
0: Hello.
20: Sorry, I'm just in the middle of a chat with a work colleague right now.
0: Oh, mate, don't worry about it.
4: What are you chatting about with your work colleague?
0: Yeah.
20: Nah, it's all good, stepping away. How are you all doing?
0: Good, mate.
4: Can't complain.
0: What came out of your animal?
20: A bit of string or rope about the length of a ruler. So the catch is, when I went to pull it out, I was the one pulling it out.
0: Yeah.
20: When I went to pull it out, there was this... about the size of a date or a large grape.
0: Yeah.
20: A knot on the end of it. So I'm guessing it would have felt like a bit of a butt plug.
4: Yeah, possibly. I don't know what a butt plug would feel like.
0: It sounds like a man that said possibly that might.
4: Yeah.
20: Andy, I don't know about you, mate.
0: Well, he was quick to agree with you, mate.
4: It's usually not that long.
21: Your early afternoon upstarts.
22: 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Ready for New and Judge.
21: This is Triple M's Early Drive Home with Lou and Judge.
3: On Triple M, it is Lou and Judge. Although, of course, our lovely Lulu is off recovering from her wisdom teeth surgery.
0: She's
3: Nathan Hindmarsh, rugby league legend, has been filling in.
0: Mate, and it's been bloody good.
4: It's been awesome.
0: Well, the feedback we've had, Heine, is... best the show's ever been.
4: That was one comment.
0: That was one. There was tremendous chemistry between the two.
4: Yes. Funniest show we've ever heard. That was from a lot of people.
0: That was a lot.
4: A lot of people.
0: That was a pinned comment, the most liked.
4: Yeah. Nice to hear some nice voices. That was another one.
0: Yeah. They said, what the hell? We're used to whinging. There's no whinging on this show.
4: There's just no high-pitched, like, squealy, nasally sound.
0: But there's about to be, because we've got our beautiful Louisa on the line. How are we?
23: Well, I'm not good after that. You know I can hear you.
0: We weren't aware of that, to be honest with you. There's
23: a thing called the phone.
0: Yeah, no, we did think that this was sort of an off-air conversation. The producers have just...
4: I knew.
23: Kinda, you're just jumping around every show. You said it was the best when you were with me. Now you're saying it's the best when you were with Jart. I see your tricks.
4: Yeah, well, that's what I do. I just got fingers in pies.
0: Well, thank God it's pies.
4: Yes.
23: Watching you.
0: But, Lou, this is the thing. He did the show with you, and maybe at the time it was the best. But now doing it with me, he's seen the error of his ways, realised he's seen the light and gone, actually, this is a lot better.
23: I heard that you were having another... chicken pasta sickie next week, Jarch, and Hindy will be back again with me this time.
4: There's a little bit of softness involved with Lou and Jarch, I found out.
0: Don't you dare throw me into this, the mix.
4: I think I might have to.
0: Okay.
23: Boys,
0: can't a brother just get some food poisoning?
23: Yeah, and also everyone has different reactions to things. I clearly had impacted teeth and infected, so sorry that I'm still in pain.
0: No, it's okay.
23: I get a hip operation and go to the pub the next day, Hindy.
0: Or also a shoulder operation, then back to the podcast the day after my shoulder up, Lou. Don't forget that.
4: That's impressive.
0: Well, I wanted to let Hindy know that maybe we are of a similar ilk. Now, Lulu, honestly, doll, how are you?
23: Well,
0: we do miss you.
23: Yeah, I miss you guys. I've seen better days. Like, I'm sort of, now that I'm on my own, sort of going into the, am I infected? But I've got the dentist tomorrow. So I think it's just journey, you know. Today's meant to be the worst day.
0: Lulu, it's not like you to catastrophize sort of relatively mild medical conditions, is it?
23: Yeah, I've been using ChatGPT, and I'm pretty sure it's my last day on
3: earth. Okay.
4: Golly doctor.
0: Oh, no. Yeah.
23: So I just thought, I'm like, it's not a very nice noise to hear when I can't really open my mouth. It's kind of mumbly.
0: I'd argue the exact opposite, but anyhow, that's where we are.
23: Oh, okay. Well, it doesn't feel great. I can't open my mouth super wide like I'm used to.
0: Yeah.
23: Don't. Don't, boys. Don't make me laugh.
0: Name one thing
23: please.
0: We've said. Name one thing we've said.
23: Well, I'm not even in the studio and I could have made even looked you two in God.
0: You could have felt that through the phone, well, yeah.
4: But you know what, Louisa? What a good thing is that you're not here is that the lolly jar has stayed full.
23: Is it full?
4: Seriously. It is chock-a-block full, the lolly jar, because I know you like to get your little hand in there every 3 minutes.
23: Every day.
0: Little grubby guts getting in there.
23: Little grubby guts.
4: We just spoke about you on air not long ago about this thing.
23: What?
4: This dog that spewed up everywhere.
0: Oh, yeah.
23: When did I spew up everywhere?
0: No, there was a dog that ate 1.1 kilos of Alan's lollies, and it was very reminiscent of when you leave the studio and go out to the lolly jar.
23: Oh, yeah, it's my lolly jar. I just had one question for Hindy.
0: Yeah.
4: Mm-hmm.
23: What are you doing tomorrow from 2 till 4 p.m.?
4: Why is that, Louisa?
23: Can you talk for me again, please?
4: Let's get this serious here. So it is, you got your teeth done on Friday, correct?
23: Yeah.
4: It is, then Saturday went, then Sunday went, Monday. It's now Tuesday.
23: Yeah.
4: Tomorrow will be Wednesday. So that will you're looking at 5 days. 5 days for having your teeth.
23: That's what my dentist told me. They're impacted and they were infected and it's still puffy and sore.
4: What does impacted mean?
0: Yeah.
23: Like they're growing into my cheeks.
4: Oh, I see. So they weren't just. Sorry, I'm going to defend you here a little bit. So they weren't just infected, Louisa.
23: No, they were impacted.
4: Oh, okay. They were impacted. So you were asking me as a friend to come in and do your part of the show again.
23: Yes, please. And I know that you love sweet treats. So I'll bring you some like little Mars bars and some natural confectionery or something to say thank you.
4: Can you bring some jerky?
23: Yeah, and you like that corn soup as well. I've got heaps of soup here if you want leftovers.
0: Yeah, righto. That sounds good. Well, Lulu, great. I got to do tomorrow as
1: I'll
0: well,
1: do it
0: brother.
1: For you.
4: I'll do it for you.
1: He's back. Woo!
23: Thanks, boys. Nothing too rude, please.
0: That sucks. All right, Dad. We'll talk to you.
1: Thanks, Lou. Okay.
4: Save me.
1: See you, Lou. Bye.
2: Heidi's back. Yeah.
1: Check the intro after this.
0: Yeah, he's back.
21: It's your early drive home with Triple M's Lou and Jarch.
1: It's Lou and Jarch on Triple M. Rugby league legend Nathan Hindmarsh filling in for Lou today, and it is that sad, sad time of the show, isn't it, Jarchy?
0: Well, it is indeed, LP, my sweet angel.
1: Mm.
0: It's the end of the show. It's our least favourite part of the show.
1: Yeah.
0: But it's a part of the show that has to happen.
4: It does. Everything has to come to an end.
0: Correct.
4: And good things come to an end.
0: Yeah, not saying that this is a good thing.
4: Well,
0: but it's certainly a thing that has to come to an end every day.
1: Yeah.
4: Yes.
0: Otherwise, we just annoy the shit out of everyone.
4: Yeah, so we've got the DMs.
0: We do.
4: I'm going to read the DMs today. Is that all right?
0: Mate, I'd love that.
4: Okay, here we go. So the DM, so this is about when you and Wumpy got carried away at the pub.
0: Gotcha. Mm.
4: Right, so spare of the moment. Yes, for the 5 hours, but definitely planned the pod a week before.
1: Oh, like planned on the pod the week before.
4: Planned on the pod the week before.
0: Yeah, well, there was a certain plan that we didn't know whether it would fall into place. Well, I was like, oh, come over, we'll go for lunch. We didn't anticipate a 5-hour
4: session.
0: Which was just...
1: Who could have anticipated such a thing?
0: Not us, mate.
4: Yeah. So never planned, spare of the moment, definitely.
0: Absolutely, brother. Mm.
4: Sure. Do you have to plan?
1: Why'd you wink at home?
4: Yeah, yeah.
0: And why didn't wink.
4: And why do we have to plan these things?
0: Well, because we get yelled at.
4: Yeah, but why?
0: Because...
4: Why do we get yelled at?
0: Well,
4: like, if I have to plan these things like 6 months in advance. Like,
0: yeah.
4: And then I'm telling her every week, I've got this on.
0: and then it comes to the week.
4: Oh, really? What? You're going out? What? I've been telling... But they can get dressed that day and be gone. Where are you going? Oh, I'm going out with the girl. Go for your life.
0: Casper the friendly ghost.
4: Go for your life.
0: Have
4: anyway.
0: Fun. I know, mate.
4: The boys are low-key hoping Louie's bedridden more often.
0: Well, it's turned out to be true.
4: It has.
1: High-key.
0: Yeah, high-key.
4: Yeah. This made me giggle today. Jarch and Hindy was a good listen.
1: Oh, that's nice.
0: Good feedback.
4: That is positive feedback. With a rigi-dige thumb thingy.
0: The shaka.
4: The shaka.
0: The shaka.
4: Shaka or shaka?
1: Shaka.
4: Shaka.
0: Shaka.
1: Shaka. Not Shaka.
0: Shaka.
4: Shaka.
1: Shaka. Shaka.
0: Oh, Jesus.
4: S-H-A.
0: K-A-K-A. Don't, let's double not K-A? Start, let's don't not spell. Start spelling.
1: Yeah, you got it wrong. Yeah.
4: R-Y.
1: Just one K. It's best not to think about it.
0: Yeah.
1: Hindy, you're back tomorrow.
4: I am, thanks.
1: Okay.
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8: On the weekend, the Pies secured a wild card berth, and on Saturday night, they faced the Hawks, and we're joined by one of their stars in Lachie Schultz.
10: Take the mark. Schultz rode them, though. He'll finish it. Collingwood back in it for the goal.
11: To a one-on-one inside 50. Oh, McCarthy flew, left it behind. Schultz can gather, fork him again. Clever goal. Big goal. Touched on the way through. Schultz kept his feet when everyone else didn't. Rolls the ball inside 50 to Elliott. Picks it up off his ankles. Back to Schultz. Running banana. My goodness.
25: Oh. Absolute star, this man.
0: Mm-hmm.
25: He was for Freo, now he's for Collingwood. Welcome, Lock.
12: Hey, boys. Thanks for having me.
25: Locked away the wild card. So has the season gone the way you wanted it to? And if not, what do you think's happening with Collingwood?
12: I wouldn't say it's gone the way we wanted to. Obviously, you want to put yourself in a spot where you're having a home final and probably having the first week off in finals now that the wild card's in. But nonetheless, I think for what the cards we've been dealt, we've handled ourselves really well and put ourselves in a really good position. And form going into finals, I feel like we're at the top of our game, almost at the top of the game, and going in trending in the right way in that sense, and excited for a really big finals series.
25: Well, Fat says it all the time. You give your fans great value, Colin.
0: Always.
25: You have a crack, you hang in, you defend brilliantly well, and you give yourselves a chance.
12: Yeah, well, that's the thing. We love our fans, and we always talk about bringing them along for the ride and enjoying the journey with them. And as I touched on just before, our season hasn't gone to plan in terms of we lost a few key players with injuries and whatnot, but we haven't thrown the towel in at any point, and we've embraced whoever's come up and played in the team next. I'm really excited for the final series coming up.
0: Bloody oath, even on the weekend at West Coast, people say they should have won, but they had about nine out. He was out, and they were right, weren't they? They're young blokes, they were up and about, and there was a bit of a shootout early. Dan McStay, is he in career best form?
12: Yeah, definitely. I think what him and Big Timmy Membry have been able to do in the past couple of months.
25: Big skunk.
12: Yeah, the big skunk up in our forward line has been super impressive, and they're both sort of flourishing on the back of a few changes we made at the mid-season point, and we just wanted to get a bit of speed back in our ball movement, and the big boys have been the ones to relish from it. Yeah. So it's awesome seeing them get their hands on it and kick bags of goals.
0: Nick Dacos in career best form, or is that just his career?
25: Every week.
0: Yeah. He's unbelievable,
12: I've
0: isn't
12: never
0: he?
12: Seen him in career worst form.
0: Yeah,
12: so.
0: Exactly. But in his leadership, he's taken that to another level.
12: Yeah, absolutely. As Darcy Moore is one of those big outs that we've had throughout the year, and obviously when we lost him for the year, we needed someone to step up as that next leader, and between him and Bruzzy, they've both stood up perfectly, and Nick on the weekend, and Nick, as he does every week, he doesn't just lead in from sort of a leader's perspective of experience and how he goes about it on the field, but the way he plays and the way he shows up is just, the passion he has is second to none. So I couldn't speak more highly of him.
0: Great story, Jimmy boy. Lachie Schultz, born in Moama.
25: Yes.
0: And played a bit of footy there, Moama Magpies, and then the Pioneers. Didn't get picked up by anyone. So he went and played at Williamstown for 3 years.
25: Yes.
0: Played in three prelims there. And then was a mature age to Freo at pick 57. That's a good story. Just kept at it. Didn't give up. But also,
25: Ross Glendinning medals.
0: He won a couple of them. Mm-hmm. So Ross obviously liked him because he would have changed his name.
25: He would have changed it otherwise. Yeah.
0: But also, one of the very few, I reckon, that is a qualified plumber before he plays AFL footy. It's a good effort. Lock, you've been busy.
12: Yeah. No, it's just a typical country lifestyle, I think. Growing up in Echuca, Miami, school wasn't probably for me, but I stuck at it for as long as I could and got to year 10 and thought, I've had enough. We did our work experience for the 2 weeks in year 10, and I did plumbing for those 2 weeks, and come the end of it, the company I did it for were like, you don't want a job, do you? I'm like, bloody hell, get me out of here. So bit of hard words with mum, and she obviously didn't want me to leave school, but it was definitely the best decision I made at that age, and now I can say I'm a qualified plumber going forward.
0: Good effort, that.
25: And coming to the comp later in life, did that help you, do you reckon? You're a bit stronger body and more mature mentally?
12: Definitely, yeah. I still firmly believe that that's been one of the biggest things in my career, just experiencing the real world and seeing how hard it is out there. And moving, I had to move from Chukamima as a 17-year-old, and I came and lived in our factory, the workshed at Sunshine North for my first year when I was in Melbourne at the workshed. So,
0: experienced
12: the real world pretty harshly. But no, it was, as I said, like, honestly, it's just held me in such good stead, and it just makes me appreciate everything a lot more, being in the game now and living this lifestyle of a full-time athlete. And I just love every bit of it.
0: Jeez, I hope young blokes are listening.
8: No, exactly right. He's done it the tough way. Is it true when you went to Freo, the list manager there, we won't say who it was, put you down as taller than you are and also maybe not as chubby?
12: He's one of the best. I'll say his name because he's a bloody legend. Yeah. Dave Walls, he's actually one of the best blokes in the industry. I wasn't going to do the testing day for Freo at the time, and he gave me a call. He's like, mate, I really want you to do it. I was like, all right, I'll come do it. And I went and did it, and yeah, I think I measured at 178, and he's like, 180 looks better. So, I think he said Ross Lyon will like that better. I was like, all right, no way.
8: Hey, good work. Cool. Well done, Dave.
25: Good luck, mate. Run home. Cheers, for the pies.
12: Thanks, boys. Thanks for having us.
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8: One of the greatest ever cricketers. Yes. We were lucky he represented us for 17 years. Mm-hmm. He joins us on the line now. It's the great Ricky Ponting.
2: Our next guest scored 41 test centuries, the most of any Australian batter, and made sure his final ton was a real big one. The work of the modern master. 200 for Ricky Ponting. Please welcome Ricky Ponting.
25: Oh, here he is,
8: the punter.
25: Punter, welcome to you.
3: Good afternoon, man. How are we?
8: Going well. How are you going? You got the Logies on Sunday. You got the cricket on Thursday. It's all happening, Rick.
3: Well, even better than that, Billy. I'm at the MCG indoor nets now, watching my boy train in the under-12. So that's how I'm going right at the moment. But, can't wait to get up to Darwin. Looking forward to the summer getting underway, albeit slightly earlier than we used to. But always a very enjoyable time of year. And unfortunately, we won't get to see your mate beside you up there. He's got the next couple of weeks off away from the cricket.
25: No, I've got that. The footy to attend to. Have you got the wanger in hand for the young fella?
3: No, I stand at the back here, mate. I let the club guys take over all of this stuff. I don't want to be one of those dads that's in and involved too much. So I just stand at the back and take a few notes and have a bit of a chat to him in the car on the way home.
8: Is he beautiful cover drive and puller?
3: Yeah, I'm not sure where he got the pull shot from. Like, he's been watching some videos of someone else, I think. But
8: were
3: no,
8: you one of the greats, Rick?
3: Yeah. I was having a bit of a joke there, Bill.
8: Oh, sorry. Now, tell us, what's going to happen on Thursday? What's the wicket like up there in Darwin, Rick? Do you know? Any idea?
3: No, I haven't been there for a long time, Billy. But I'll tell you what, if I was an Aussie that has just come back from Bangladesh on that one-day tour where they had wickets that spun and were slow and low, if I'm one of the Aussie quicks or one of the Aussie batters, I'm saying produce one that's as hard and as fast and as bouncy as you possibly can, and just leave a little bit of grass on it for us, will you? That's what I'd be saying. But I'm not sure if that's a possibility up there in Darwin. I fly up in the morning, and I'll get a good look at it probably tomorrow afternoon. Get down to the ground, have a look around then. But I think everyone just keeps their fingers crossed and hope that we get a reasonable contest. Bangladesh were very poor the other day in their warm-up game, and they've always tended to struggle winning test matches away from home. But for everyone's sake, broadcasters and the viewers, let's hope that we get a couple of good contests in Darwin and Mackay.
25: Well, the other reason to prepare that pitch is Nahid Rana's not playing. He's got the side issue, and he has got proper gas.
8: He was
25: Islam,
8: 140.
25: The left-arm quick's also out with a hammy, so their attack isn't what it could be.
3: Yeah, I think a few of the Aussie batters, JB, might have slept a little bit easy when they saw that Rana wasn't in that side, because he can bowl quick. He's about 6'4" or 6'5" and bowls close to 150 k's an hour, and he caused those boys a few issues in the one days. So, I think our top order in particular will be very happy to see his face not in that lineup.
8: Now, Ricky, I've got to ask you this because it's news, of course, just of late. How has this bloody clicky potting sit with you? Because for a bloke that has never, ever looked like cheating in your life as your good self, how have you gone with the clicky potting?
3: Well, like I do most mornings, Billy, I got up and opened the cricket apps on my phone to check out what's been happening all over the world in our great game. And that was the first headline I saw. I saw the headline before I saw the video. I thought, what's this all about? Then I opened the video up, and this fella standing at slip just... clicking his fingers at the appropriate time. I mean, the funniest, I mean, I must admit, I had a bit of a laugh and a joke about it as the days went on. But the funny thing that I saw with it, when they actually went back through the stats, did you read that? They actually went back and there's been so many more caught behind for that team for this season than there's been in the previous season. So he must be pretty good at it.
8: Exactly.
4: 9 in 1 innings.
0: Oh, and he timed it perfectly. Yeah.
25: Now, punter, are you a little surprised that we haven't been a bit more expansive at selection for these two test matches? We've gone with a very tried and true experienced team. Did we have an opportunity to maybe throw a game at a couple of other blokes?
3: Well, two things there, JB. I think you and I have worked a lot around this Australian team over the last few years to probably not be surprised that they haven't made any changes, but I think they might have missed an opportunity. So I think it goes both ways. I mean, I think it was during the Sydney test at the end of the summer when there was a bit of a rain break and we all got a chance to put our crystal balls down and think about what things might look like going forward, knowing that we had these two tests, knowing we had New Zealand, and then knowing, I guess, with the bigger picture was the Ashes in about 21 test matches time. And I said then, I thought the time was right to have a look at a couple of young blokes, because I think if you have a look now and it doesn't work, you still got time to go back to the other guys. Yep. But if you hang on, what we've seen, I think forever through the history of our game, that the longer you hang on to these good players, they'll just do enough. They'll do something here and there that just keeps them in and keeps them around, but it doesn't make you any better so as a team. So, look, I think they have missed an opportunity, but I can see why they have suffered these players.
4: Get the big boys back together. Hazel, it'll be interesting to see how he goes.
25: He's played a test since July 2024.
4: And the two big all-round.
3: The other thing to think about, I guess, guys, as well, is because they have got so much test cricket coming up, maybe they don't want to shuffle things too much right now, because the inevitability is, I think, they're going to be rotating particularly fast bowlers left, right and centre through the next 18 months.
4: Yeah, that's fair. Hey, I was looking up at your resume, one of the greatest of all times, of course. Mm-hmm. Most test wins in cricket history, Australia leading run scorer, da-da-da-da-da-da-da. But 1998 Commonwealth Games silver medalist. What happened there, Rick?
3: We had to give South Africa something, Bill. I'd rather them give them that one than give them the World Cup that we finished off in 99. Yeah. So that was the way that I looked at that. I remember that we were playing on, if it was in, obviously in KL, and the wickets were a little bit uneven, and Sean Pollock was the opening bowler for South Africa, who had a quicker than usual bouncer. His bouncer was always a bit quicker than his stock ball. I remember sitting in the team meeting and talking to the top order batters and saying, look, whatever you do, when he digs it in short, don't take on the short ball.
4: Yep.
3: Gilly got out pulling first over. I got out pulling it, caught a mid on in the second over. So that was probably where the gold medal game slipped away from us.
25: Well done, punter. Can't wait to see you on Thursday on the screens at 7.
3: Thanks for having me, boys.
25: See you later.
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6: This guy that is coming to studio right now is going to be running 168 laps for 168 hours to raise money for Telethon, a man who has won the Backyard Ultra World Championship. Phil, you are a crazy man.
13: Crazy.
15: Yeah, thank you. That word is probably thrown around a bit in the ultra running community.
13: 100%. Now, let's just break it down. You're running 7 days straight, essentially.
15: Yeah.
13: Where do you sleep? How do you sleep? Because if you don't sleep, you go crazy, literally.
15: Yeah, so I'll have a little tent set up with a stretcher bed. If I can do a lap in about 40 minutes, that gives me about 15 to 20 minutes of sleep in that time.
16: Oh. So at 6.8Ks, you're running 6.7. So 6.7, if you go hard and get it done in that time, you can then get to sleep. But that's assuming you can get to sleep pretty quickly. But when you're at the end of your tether and got tired, can you really shut your eyes super quickly and get to sleep?
15: Yeah, well, it's harder to sleep in the first couple of days, but by the time you're up to the third night, you're pretty tired, and you go to sleep pretty quick.
16: So you and I are pretty similar in certain ways. I get on the elliptical 3 times a week for half an hour.
13: the same.
16: What goes first, Phil? Is it the body or the mind? What's the hardest part for you?
13: Yeah,
15: I think it probably varies. Like, sometimes I'll just be really struggling physically, but mentally you want to keep going, and then other times, it flips, and you might be physically feeling really good, but you just don't want to be there anymore.
13: When you fall asleep, obviously, for your little micro naps, I guess they are, do you then have to set an alarm for when you have to get up and get going?
15: No, I've got a crew that I work with, so my crew will wake me up and yeah, they'll get me up about 2 to 3 minutes before the start of the next lap, and that'll just give me time to get myself organised before I start running again.
13: And what about the food? Because, I mean, leading up to it, I bet you'd have such a fun time with pasta and pizza and anything. You could eat whatever you... You're living my dream.
15: Yeah.
13: Whatever you like.
15: Yeah. It's I just eat normally in the lead up.
16: You don't want to go around 100 kilos.
13: Yeah. Who needs it?
15: During the event, though, there's lots of sugar, lots of, like, lollies, custard, jelly, Coke, Red Bull. There's a lot of that sort of stuff.
16: Yeah. This is the extreme of the ultra stuff, and I popped down to the Herdsman one for a look this year when it was on. The community's getting bigger and bigger of people that are going crazier and crazier for these running goals, I suppose. Will you be running with someone on the jury?

0: because we're raising money for telethon, people can donate money to come and run a lap with me.
1: Yep.
0: So, yeah, there will be laps that I'm running on my own, but then, yeah, there'll be laps where I'm running with someone.
2: Phil, did you always win the cross country at school?
0: Not at the start. So when I first started in year 8, I was probably more of a back of the pack runner. But yeah, by the time I got to year 12, I was winning them.
2: So you just fell in love with running basically, and then you just got really good at it.
0: I wouldn't say I fell in love with it straight away. It was probably a bit of a grind at the start, but it's just something that I stuck with and was consistent and got it to, got me to where I am today.
1: Similar, Lammy. So feel like
2: stop trying to again, say similar. To
1: similar. I ran a lap of Lake Munger.
2: okay,
1: but,
2: same then.
1: But I got photoed. I got videoed watching a horse race whilst I was running. What do you do when you're running? Do you have ears in? Are you podcast music? Are you again raw dogging at nothing?
2: Are you watching the races?
1: What are you doing?
0: I listen to a lot of audiobooks and podcasts.
1: Yes.
0: So in all of my training runs, I'm always listening to something. But when it comes to races and events like these, I normally don't listen to anything. It's just let the thoughts run through my head and focus on the race or, if there's other people around, it can be very social and just chatting to other people.
2: For one of your challenges, do you remember a particular podcast or audio book or whatever it was that kept you really, really engaged and then before you knew it, you were just making huge distance? Like, do you remember what kind of podcast had you gripped?
0: There's a few really good audio books that I've got lost in. So like Project Hail Mary and Ready Player One. Ooh. They're probably like my go-to audio books.
2: Okay. I'm so intrigued. Not yet.
1: Not quite KO when I'm watching the footy. Mate, so we need some sponsors on board. We're looking for sponsors. We're looking for people to get involved, of course, to help you out along the way.
0: Yeah.
3: 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It's starting on Sunday, the 23rd of August at 8 a.m.
2: Gosh, good luck.
3: And runs to Sunday, the 30th of August at 8 a.m. Alfred Skeet Reserve around Lake Forestdale. And that is going to be huge. PhilGore.com.au if you want to donate. If you want to run with Phil, you can also do that. You can do a lap around. How much would you usually do a 6.7K run? Obviously, it depends on how far you're going.
0: Yeah, so my laps will vary between 35 minutes at the quicker end and 52 minutes at the slower end.
3: Right. Yep. So you will be able to get a nap in here or there.
1: Yep. Me and Lammy. Yep. Lammy, we should run one.
2: We should.
1: Except I've got a sore back.
2: Yeah.
3: Just pretend you're on the elliptical.
1: Do you use the elliptical?
0: No.
2: Did you notice how he laughed?
1: Why did you say it with like half a laugh on there? Yeah. Like the elliptical.
0: Yeah, I'm just always outside. Like, I won't use the treadmill or
1: treadmill.
2: He just leaves it to the Susans and the Rondas of the world.
1: Do you think a 38-year-old on the elliptical
2: is an ick?
1: Do you think that's an ick?
0: Yeah, you do, you mate.
3: Yes, that's like it. That. You do you. Project 168 is what it is. It's all donating for telethon as well. Phil, best of luck with it happening in a couple of weeks' time. Even if you're just interested, go down, pop down, cheer him on as well, which would be a fantastic thing to do. Phil, thanks for joining us on Triple M Breakfast.
0: Thank you.
4: 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Triple M.
1: We're talking best of Perth. So we're highlighting the things that we absolutely adore. And we at Triple M are chasing the best steak sanger, the best pie, the best butcher, the best burger, and the best coffee in Perth. But not everything is the best, Lammy.
2: No.
1: You've had a very bad apricot chicken.
2: Yes, and I will say, and another meal that has given me PTSD was Mum's Delicious deviled lamb chops, but Dad bit into it and broke his tooth on a little bone that got up there.
1: Right.
2: His whole face just went red, and since then I don't think I've ever
1: had deviled lamb chops. Haven't gone back. Can't eat the family either.
2: Nah.
1: Please.
2: Kind of ruined the vibe.
1: That's right. And, of course, I was saying that June's beef stroganoff at boarding school was a bit rough, so I will never eat another beef stroganoff. Even if I was eating with the royal family.
2: King
1: Charles is next to me.
2: You would.
1: I couldn't.
2: You would. I remember being hungover with you one day and you forced yourself to eat a potato.
3: What if Megan
2: and then
3: knew
2: I ate the
3: eyeballed?
2: Rest of that meal?
3: Megan knew eyeballed and thought that, there was a chance. Yeah. What if she cooked up a beef stroganoff?
1: She thought there may have been a chance. I was happily married and then was pregnant. So I said, sorry, Megan, not for you today. I wouldn't do it for her, no.
3: Okay.
1: No. I couldn't do it. I think I'd dry reach. 133-53. What is that meal that you just cannot eat anymore?
2: Let's go to Sam in Gosnells. What is it, Sam?
3: Sam.
5: Oh, hello.
2: Hi. Sorry,
1: so firstly,
2: Sam, right?
1: Is your name Sam?
3: Yeah, good.
1: We get confused here at times.
5: Yes, it is. It's Sam.
1: Okay.
2: Perfect. Okay, what's that thing that you can't eat anymore?
5: French onion dip.
2: What?
3: Oh, okay.
2: Sam, French onion dip is delicious. What happened?
5: I know. So 30 years ago when I had my first baby, mm-hmm. I...

0: went off it. I still say cannot eat it.
1: Isn't that funny? So you had an aversion, which tends to happen when you're pregnant, which unfortunately didn't happen for me, and you've just never been able to go back to it.
0: Yeah, exactly. I can't even, like, look at it. It's gross.
2: Are you a French onion?
1: Yeah, but it wouldn't be my first choice.
2: Nah. What was the food that you swung either way for when pregnant?
1: Oh, when I was pregnant, I would absolutely smash Sicilian olives.
2: I remember that day I went and had to drive your car to go get coffee.
1: And punnets were just everywhere.
2: And then I sat on 38 chewed up olives.
1: But I was never, I didn't get any aversions.
2: No, okay.
1: Unfortunately, I wish I did, would have stopped eating.
2: Sam's not eating the French onion dip. Bad luck. I don't mind that after a couple of years. Kristen in Darley Downs, what is the food that you will not go back to?
3: Hey guys, for me it's tuna mornay.
1: Oh, tuna mornay. No. I love tuna mornay.
4: I just made one last week. It was delish.
1: Yeah.
3: It should be illegal, honestly.
2: I think I'm with you, Kristen. I'm not a big tuna mornay person.
1: Kristen, talk to us about the trauma. What happened?
3: When I was younger, my mum made me eat it one night, and she said, you know, if you don't eat your dinner, you don't get dessert.
1: Yeah.
3: And it was Vienna, you know, the Viennetta, the ice cream cake, so I had to.
1: Yum.
3: So I forced myself.
1: Yep.
3: And I just spewed everywhere.
2: Yeah.
3: And when it's served, it even looks like spew.
1: Yeah.
2: I'm with you.
3: It honestly does.
1: Hey, Kristen, I know. I've had many
3: a trip. I'm so passionate about it. It needs to be.
2: Kristen, I actually Em introduced herself to the kitchen, I think, twice in her life, and one dish that she cooked was a tuna mornay. I didn't have a go at it. I just said I'll just sort myself out. The tuna mornay, I'm with you. How long's that can of tuna been there?
4: How long's that tuna?
1: That's an apocalypse food.
4: Exactly.
1: Hang on, Kristen, just quickly though, did it turn you off the Viennetta ice cream?
3: What was that, sorry?
1: Did it turn you off the Viennetta ice cream, considering you ended up vomiting?
3: No. I blame it on the cream corn. I think that's the issue.
1: Yeah, cream corn is disgusting. Corn's
4: right. Then don't put cream corn in it.
1: Yeah. You know. Hey, there's a way around it. When there's a will, there's a way.
4: Yeah, exactly.
1: Thank you. Let's go to Jenny in Fremantle. What's the food you can't eat anymore?
5: When I was a little kid, I went with my sister to the movies. Like, I was really small. Mm. She was a kid too. And I was really hungry and we had a big thing of popcorn, so I ate it. And then I just vomited it right back up into the cup.
1: Yeah.
5: And my sister went, oh, don't worry. And she went, we'll just put it under the seat.
1: Ew.
5: So I sat with it under the seat. It was something like Star Wars. We couldn't leave.
1: Oh, Star Wars is awful.
5: With the stench of popcorn vomit. And I just don't. And now, of course, it's not just popcorn. It's every time you go to the movies, everyone's eating popcorn. Smell. And I'm like, holding my nose.
1: Jenny, disgusting, first and foremost. But I will say that I'm just not a big popcorn gal. Like, when I go to a movie, I will definitely get an ice cream. I'm a chop top kind of person. And maybe,
5: but
1: like
5: the thing is, everybody else gets the popcorn.
1: Yes, I know.
5: The smell is all through the cinema, you know?
2: Yeah. Especially when it's filled
5: and
2: with
5: spew. And they love it. They get, like, not under the seat.
1: That's crazy.
4: Don't you need something to graze on while you're watching a movie?
1: No.
4: Okay, you don't.
2: I don't mind getting the popcorn.
1: Yeah, no, not for me. I just find it's just a big, I don't know, you're just eating nothing, just... Yeah. Mm. Hey, if someone's got popcorn next to me, you bet
4: of course you are.
1: Your bottom dollar
2: your
1: on your
2: hair's going in. Yeah, you're mid going in there. Don't worry about that.
1: And then they want a bite of my chop top. No
2: and
1: way.
2: Then I have a nibble of my own popcorn and Lammy would go, you reckon you're going to finish that? You reckon you're going to finish that?
6: This is Triple M Breakfast with Xavier Ellis and Katie Lamb. 92.9. Triple S.
2: Picture this, Lammy. You and I, we're working in rural New South Wales.
1: Ah, yes.
2: So we're driving through the country regions.
1: 10 and 2.
2: Two of us in the car, 10 and 2.
1: See,
2: not dodging any drones. None of that busy. And we see something on the side of the road. So it catches your eye and you say, Dave, pull over. I've just spotted something.
1: Yeah, indicate first.
2: Yeah, indicator, pull over. Seatbelts on, harness off, helmet off, all that sort of stuff. And we wander over to what we spot. And this is it.
7: Let's go to breaking news now, and a body has just been found in a suitcase south of Goulburn. Maddie, what more can you tell us?
8: Pete, police made this horrific discovery only 6 hours ago. While the body is yet to be formally identified, it's believed to be that of a woman. Her body was found in a suitcase on Walgan Road in Olin, which is about 61 kilometres south of Goulburn. Forensics are now combing through that evidence. As detectives begin their investigation, we've been told the body may have been there for some time.
2: So
1: so terrifying.
2: So detectives start their investigation. They're pleading for help on national TV. Yeah. They're door knocking. They're doing absolutely everything the police typically do when something so horrific happens.
1: Well, they have a process, right? So they're just going through the process.
2: Straight in through the process. And then the next day or so, there's another little chapter to the story.
9: Look, there is some breaking news. There's no body in the bag.
10: Oh. What?
9: There's no body in the bag. In the last hour or so, they've actually tested it and worked out it's a doll.
10: Oh, no.
9: It's a doll.
2: Oh. So it's a doll. So the alarms have gone off. Obviously, everyone's thinking this is outrageous. How horrific is this? There's a body in a suitcase. It was a story about a body in a suitcase. You know, it was all over our news only a month or so ago. So everyone, everyone's into what following what's happening on with the story and trying to help the police. And
1: of course,
2: they've obviously after going live on news and stuff to say they've found a body. The body could have been there for a period. Wound it back just a fraction.
1: Just a fracky.
2: So we're just going to wind it back a little bit.
1: Wind it back
2: because it's not a body, it's a doll.
1: It's a doll.
2: Oh, one of the...
1: like
2: family,
1: a MySpace doll.
2: Yeah, like a family must have just...
1: Had
2: Barbie dolls in a suitcase. And they've
4: CPRs.
2: Just fallen out suitcase for the CPR. Maybe they're going country town to country town doing CPR training.
1: I had a teddy bear bag full of dolls when I was a kid. When traveling with.
2: Could have been. And then... lo and behold.
6: Police have described the sex doll as realistic, with piercings and marks that resembled bruises. As for how the release of the distressing news was handled.
11: We followed our processes to that T to a high level, and I think it's no regrets at all.
1: Still very disturbing, I will say.
2: A sex doll.
1: Yeah, correct. Which, you can't. It's giving Joaquin Phoenix in Her. You remember that movie, Her? Yeah. And he fell in love with that doll that was AI, and it was Scarlett Johansson, I think.
2: Yeah, yes. I do remember now.
1: I
2: haven't watched it, but I've seen little clips.
1: Yeah. Oh. I don't recommend it. It's very depressing.
2: Yeah.
1: But that's what, so those realistic dolls, just did a quick googs.
2: Yeah, what are you going for?
1: Well, between $1,000 to $3,000 US.
2: So
1: double that.
2: I don't know if you knew, but
1: probably
2: I did. I did criminology in year 10.
1: Okay.
2: So I'm somewhat of a detective myself.
1: I don't think that's on offer.
2: I just want to pose a question to Tom.
1: Oh God!
4: Producer Tom.
2: Tom, you there?
12: Good morning.
2: Were you around the Goulburn area on the weekend, Tom?
12: I plead the fifth on reasons that might incriminate me.
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13: I think it's going to be up to Tex.
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13: 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I'd definitely be giving Tex another year.
14: Yep.
13: Absolutely. And keep him around the footy club.
14: Yeah.
13: And it might be 12 games next year.
14: Yeah.
13: But play him against the best sides. I'm a tick for Tex.
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2: Bang!
1: Wow!
2: That'll do.
1: I love this game.
23: Games.
4: Katie Lamb put her hands up in the air, turned around and looked back and thought, no one was interested.
2: No.
1: No one ever is.
4: No. I'm interested.
1: Yeah.
4: Because it's a fun game to play Wheel of Games. Zave needs a bit of a lift. Sea Trail's 41 to 50. Zave, the wheel is right near you. Could you please give it a spin?
2: Go for it, Leechy.
4: Oh, that was a powerful spin for someone who's been at the gym the last
1: big boy.
4: 5 or 6 days.
1: Well, he did weights yesterday, he said. Yeah. So.
2: Bit of chest.
1: Yeah.
4: Yes. The wheel's landed on reverse the verse.
1: Oh, the one that derailed me last. Week.
2: Last week, yes. Mm. Clean sweep.
4: So I'm going to give you songs played in reverse. You need to buzz in with the title and the artist. Please buzz in with your name first, if you could, please, and thank you.
2: I'm not buzzing in with anything.
4: Okay. Here is your first reverse the verse.
2: Zave.
1: Oh, Katie.
4: No, Zave's in. Zave.
2: Beyonce.
4: Mm-hmm.
2: Single Ladies.
1: Damn it. Well done.
4: Very good.
2: Is your mic on delay over there?
1: That was good. That was good by you. That was like first.
2: This is the only game I think I'd probably favourite at. That's about it, yeah.
4: Zave 1-0 up, which is odd because Katie Lamb worked in the sort of
1: the radio
4: on-air
1: industry.
4: Radio industry.
1: Which I still work in, by the way.
4: Back announcing songs for such a long time.
1: Oh, he's got a sharp ear for Beyonce. He always has.
2: Yeah, but also just shows how much I care about Leechy's job. I see it all the way through each break. Yeah, who's singing this? Who are they? I
4: asked you about Alex Warren yesterday and you came up with donuts. It is
2: I said he got shot by his mate's dad. That's knowledge.
4: Came up with donuts
2: knowledge
4: on his
2: is
4: actual
2: power.
4: Songs.
2: Ordinary.
4: Zave 1-0.
2: Home.
4: Katie needs this to stay alive. Here's your second reverse the verse.
2: Katie. Justin Bieber, baby.
4: I didn't say yes or no to anybody, and Zave just jumped in. Yeah, so.
1: So why are you rewarding him?
4: Mm.
1: No, there's no way. I reckon we go to another song. There's no way.
2: I said Zave.
1: No, you went like that, and then all of a sudden you kept on playing it, and then you gave the answer. Sit back down, mate. We're doing another song. There is no way. There's no way.
4: There's a revolt. There is a revolt from Katie Lamb.
1: There's
2: like
1: no
2: these,
1: way.
2: I feel like these songs are favouring you,
1: you
2: by the way.
1: You just went,
2: and Beyonce and
1: like,
2: Justin
1: that's not
2: Bieber.
1: Even, that's not Xavier.
2: What went Zave?
1: No, you didn't. You went Zave.
2: Zave.
4: I didn't even recognise anybody, so I'm just, anyway. We're taking it back to 1-0 then.
1: Taking it back to 1-0.
4: This is your third reverse the verse.
1: Okay.
2: I've got it.
1: The Killers, Mr. Brightside.
4: This could be a very controversial edition of Reverse the Verse. If you ever wanted to know how competitive Katie Lamb is, this is the edition right here. Just package this up, put this out to everyone in the world and go, this is how competitive Katie Lamb is.
1: He sat back down, he's not happy.
4: This is your final Reverse the Verse. Zave's come in.
2: Tracy Chapman, Fast Cars.
4: Yes!
1: He said cars! He said cars!
4: I'm accepting it. We've gone so long over time now anyway.
1: He said Fast Cars!
4: Oh,
2: Fast Car and I choked.
4: I'm giving it to Zave. Plus he needs the help. He's 42 to 50 now.
2: Three out of four.
0: This is Triple M Breakfast with Xavier Ellis and Katie Lamb. 92.9 Triple M.
1: So Prime Minister Anthony Albanese is under fire again. He's made some comments. He went on a podcast, if you remember, a little while ago now.
2: A week or so ago, it sort of really sprung to life.
1: With Nikki Osborne, she's a comedian and Bush Deep is the name of her podcast. Now, the first sort of thing, you know, fruity chat that started happening with Nikki Osborne on her was about his sexual activity.
3: I'm just imagining you naked. Still bonking like rabbits. Iron knob.
5: That is real.
3: Is that what Jodie says?
1: I mean, you can't be talking about that with the Prime Minister, surely. That's more on her, I think. He didn't really engage.
2: No, he didn't really engage. I just find it unusual that there wasn't someone there to say, hey, I reckon we just cut that out.
1: Correct. Let's pull it back in front.
2: Because like, we do pre-recorded interviews, Liam, and sometimes we just, after the fact, go,
1: let's cut that bad boy.
2: Reckon we just cut that one out.
1: I think so.
2: I enjoy working.
1: Yeah. And then, of course, the big controversy was around a game he played that got a little bit controversial.
3: Jag, marry, date. Kylie Minogue, Nicole Kidman, or Rhonda Birchmore?
5: I've just got married. I'm only 6 months in.
3: But if it goes tits up, let's just pretend.
5: Kylie, clearly.
3: You'd marry Kylie and Shagger and date her?
5: All of the above.
3: All right, it's a triple.
5: She's terrific.
1: It makes me cringe. It makes me cringe. You can't be doing this with the Prime Minister. And you can tell he's just trying to kind of like engage and play because he didn't want to, you know, play the fifth. But at the same time, it's just like, oh.
4: What would your order be, Katie?
1: Well, I wouldn't do Shag, Marry, Date. I'd do the original Shag, Marry, Kill.
2: Yeah.
4: Oh, yeah.
1: But next time he's in here.
2: But also.
1: Let you Zave or producer Matt.
2: But also, I feel as though when, hey, Tommy or Matt, when the Prime Minister comes in, don't they ask for a list of what the conversation could be about?
1: Yeah, is there prep?
7: They do, and we used to send all the questions. Now we have a decent relationship, so you send a couple, and then you guys just ask random shit anyway, so that makes no difference.
2: Yeah, but I mean, if we were putting on the sheet, shoot, shag, and marry, you'd think they'd get a little highlight.
7: Well, yeah, they do have two media people, three cops, and that sitting outside. So I think if you guys said that, they'd walk in and go, oh no, cut that out.
1: Yeah, correct, which is why
2: I'm surprised it got through to the keeper.
1: Same.
2: Yeah.
1: Anyway, so there's now new comments from that podcast that has come to light. Posted an article in The Australian by a former Japanese ambassador whose name is...
2: Oh, Lammy, I had it. It is, of course, the famous Shingo Yamagami.
1: And it was because the Prime Minister received diplomatic gift of melons from the Japanese Prime Minister, Sanae Takeuchi.
2: Yeah, oh, bit more conviction.
1: Takeuchi. And this is the comments.
5: The Japanese Prime Minister brought a melon.
3: How did he get that through customs?
5: It's a royal melon.
3: Did she smuggle it?
5: I don't know.
3: I'm expecting.
5: Got a couple of melons.
3: She brought two,
5: as you do.
3: She just came in looking like Pamela Anderson.
5: She brought two.
3: Yes.
1: She brought two. And he did a couple of hand gestures where the melons are. Maybe placed.
2: The melons are worth $270.
1: Really?
2: Yeah, $270 Aussie dollars of them. It's the luxury Japanese crown melon.
1: Jeez, let's get her into Triple M. Sanae Takeuchi. She can bring a couple of melons in here. No dramas. We love a fruit salad. anyway, I feel like my feedback for the Prime Minister, Anthony Albanese, let's not go on these kind of podcasts anymore.
2: Yeah.
1: Pull it back a fratch.
2: a fact. Just bring it back over here.
1: Let's simmer. Come back to Triple M. We'll talk about Hawthorn.
2: You won't get the ultra-premium greenhouse-grown melons in here.
1: No. But you do have the perfect set of melons sitting there.
2: I've got sore melons today from the bench press. Enough. From the bench press.
1: Oh, you're... that's
2: a bit of Doms on chest.
1: Really? You've got Doms on your pecs?
2: Doms on boobs, yeah.
1: Oh, nice.
2: So if I'm not wearing the sports bra today, just let them swing around.
1: I know, almost knocked me out when you walked in here.
2: I might go play cricket with them. Yeah, stop. Swing like a bat.
8: 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Triple M.
1: So, I literally just 30 seconds ago, I just looked at Leach and I said, what is census? A census is an official, systematic count and survey of a population within a country or region.
4: Yep.
2: Okay. I beg your pardon.
4: No, move over.
2: What word did you just use? Roll on.
1: What?
2: Are we not...
1: Country or region?
2: Roll on. We can't
4: roll dump. On.
2: What word did you just accidentally say?
1: Within a country or region?
2: I think you hit pause on one word there.
4: The reason for the census is to help governments, what services they're providing. Do they need to pull back on some? Do they need to provide more? Housing, things like that as well. So, yeah.
2: So, if you don't fill it out,
1: yeah,
2: it's a little bit like, I never used to vote, which was so lazy. I'll give you one across the hands.
1: Yeah, naughty.
2: But, the fine's $20. Well, I'd rather just pay $20 than line up for an hour to vote.
1: It doesn't take that long.
4: No, we get a sausage sizzle.
1: Also, it doesn't take an hour to line up.
2: One voting place in Lakes Entrance for 5,000 people. It takes a while.
1: You weren't living in Lakes Entrance at 18.
2: I was back home.
4: You're in
2: Perth. Voting. So if you don't do it, you get a reminder, which is just an initial written warning to say you haven't done it yet. Then after that, there is a formal written legal direction.
1: Right.
2: Then daily fines start to come out. So refusing to comply with the official legal notice allows prosecution and a fine scaling up to $364 for each day the form remains undone.
1: Wow. Okay.
2: So then if you continue on from that, if you use false information to fill out the census, initially lying or giving wrong details on a survey is an offence carrying penalties of up to $3,640.
1: Got it. So basically, just do it.
2: Do they actually fine you?
1: I don't know, and I don't want to be the test dummy. I've done it. I did it yesterday. It took me for three people in my house, it took me 10 minutes.
2: Yeah. So I just, when they say, your maximum penalty of 20 years jail and $250,000.
1: Yeah.
2: And then the person leaves with an $800 bill.
1: I know.
2: Is it just one of them? I mean, are you copping $30?
1: Are you going to be the test dummy?
2: No, I'm done.
1: You're just done. Like,
4: please don't.
2: But I did the false information, so I'm going to be fined $3,640 for it.
1: Why are you false information?
2: There's not much in there, to be honest with you.
1: Yeah, exactly. All right, everyone. Census tonight.
2: Again, $364 each day that you don't do it.
1: Yeah. Basically, if you don't do it...
2: After a period.
1: You could potentially get fined, so just do it.
4: And it's based on...
1: Much like voting.
4: It's supposed to be based on who's at home tonight, that sort of thing.
1: Yeah.
4: So there's been questions about, FIFO workers, what do they do? There's a friend of mine who's a train driver out in regional WA. And he's like, well, I'm on the trains all night tonight, so what do I do? So, yeah.
2: Is he driving out?
4: No, he'll be driving tonight. He does overnight sort of stuff.
1: So do they just not have to do it?
4: Material.
1: Is that what it is?
4: I believe you still have to do it, but not sure how it works. But anyway, that's something for him to sort out.
1: Yeah, totally.
4: Anyway, but make sure you get it done.
1: Yeah.
4: Why would you want to waste $400 a day on not doing it?
1: Well, apparently.
2: I don't reckon you'll get $400.
4: Oh, Dave.
1: He likes to flirt with the line.
2: Yeah. The Census and Statistics Acts of 1905.
4: Here we go. Okay. Here we go. Shut Settle up. In, people.
2: If anyone ever got fined for not doing their census, give us a call.
8: 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Triple M.
4: The tinfoil hats back on.
1: It's conspiracy time because census is on tonight. We've all been warned about it. We've been told about it. You can fill it in ahead of time. I mean, you don't need to do it right now, tonight. But, Zave, you've got the tinfoil hat on because there are conspiracies around census.
2: There are, of course, Lammy. I filled mine in this morning. As I said, they sang the anthem. Actually, threw to a bit of the American National Anthem, too. Just did all the anthems before I started filling it out.
4: That's awkward.
2: Dropped a bit of that. But it's due tonight. There can be fines of $364 a day for not completing it. after a warning, and then if you do lie on it, I think the fine was upward of $3,640. So it took me 15 minutes to do, but 1-5-3-5-3. The algorithms are starting to get topped up a fraction with some conspiracies or concerns.
1: As to why you might not want to do it.
2: The national alert into census, Lammy.
1: Yeah.
2: That's got my beacon up.
1: Let's go to Brad in Ocean Reef. Brad, Zay's wearing the tinfoil hat for you. Do you want to do census tonight? Do you not? Tell us why.
9: First of all, morning, Lammy.
1: Morning.
9: Look, we don't have a choice, do we?
1: No.
9: We've got to do it. If you don't do it, you face big fines. It reeks of many other things that this government can't be trusted with. They've proven that. Nah. But, I'll do it. I don't have a choice. But, why do they need to know how much I make? They already got a tax department. Why do I have to put on it how much money I make?
1: Yeah.
9: You know? And then I've got, a 4x3-bedroom house. And my daughters are 23 and 27. They've left the house now, and this government's already proven that they intend on trying to put a tax forward to tax people with empty bedrooms. So that's another thing where I'm not fond of giving up this more information, because it's just another, straw break the camel's back type deal where they can use this information and force yet another tax. So
1: interesting.
9: I don't trust this government as far as I can throw them, and they've proven they can't be trusted time and time again. And it's not a conspiracy. You say conspiracy theories all the time, but we're not conspiracists. We're just people with ideas, we're people with opinions, and we have every right to express them.
1: No, and that is correct, Brad. And you've alerted me to some things that I may not have been aware of. So, now my tinfoil hat's starting to grow.
2: One of the benefits of being poor like me, Lammy, there's no spare bedrooms.
1: All bedrooms are occupied.
2: Bedrooms are occupied. Oh, where's a couple have just fallen off?
4: We dropped Megan, unfortunately. So that's
2: where'd
4: okay.
2: Megan go?
4: I don't know, but we're trying to get her back. But anyway, that spare bedroom tax that Brad was talking about, it was floated as a think tank from economists, and the government went, no, we're not going to do that just yet. So
2: Megan was on the spare bedroom tax as well.
4: Yeah, right.
1: Oh, okay. So similar sort of vibes to Brad.
4: Didn't realise we were going to turn into 6PR for a second there.
1: Yeah.
2: Nah, I'd like to hear it.
1: We're an educational program. We like to see both sides.
2: I've got the hat on.
1: We're fair.
4: Yeah.
2: We can go back to talking about melons if you want.
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16: 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Marto's thought on sport.
2: Righto, did you see what's going on over in Tahiti? It's the annual Chaupu, the world's steepest wave. Sorry, father of a surfer. Give me a moment to talk about surfing.
1: Oh, no, I'm the mother of a surfer too, Marto. Don't you worry.
2: Righto, well, I don't know if either our sons will ever be going to Tahiti.
1: Daughter.
2: It is. Oh, daughter has
1: declared she's going to be a surfer.
4: Yeah, I wasn't aware of that. Yeah. It's just a declaration
1: she's
4: at this
1: never
4: stage.
1: Surfed.
4: No, does she own a board?
1: Well, she can stand up on a board. We hired one at Noosa, you know, for an hour at the beach there. Just hired one and out she went. She loved it.
2: She can go straight to Tahiti.
1: She wants to be a surfer, she said.
2: Well, no. Well, tell her the waves at the moment. It's the steepest face of any wave in the world, and it's like a metre below. It's it breaks on a metre of and then there's coral. And you just get the shit shredded out.
4: And
2: of
4: I believe it's pronounced.
2: Chaupu. All right. Now, did you see the reason I talk about it? Because today in round two, Kelly Slater.
1: Oh, so hot.
2: He got through the first round. How old do you think Kelly Slater is?
4: 795.
1: I don't care.
4: Correct.
1: It doesn't matter.
4: No, he's 50, in his 50s.
2: 54.
4: Yeah.
2: 11 time world champion. He is truly the GOAT. You go, oh, the GOAT of this sport. No, there is only one GOAT in surfing. It is Kelly Slater. He hopped back on. He hasn't been surfing the series, but he went, hey, listen, I want to go to Chaupu. Of course, you're going to go, oh, come on in, son. One round one, okay? So he'll be in round two today. Keep an eye on that. You'll be watching it because he's up against Gabriel Medina, the world number one surfer. So he's up against the best at the moment.
4: Have you discussed him before? I think I've...
2: Something Cole Medina.
4: Cole Medina.
2: Here you go.
1: Where's he from?
2: Brazil. He's the Brazza boys are amazing. Here's a little bit of yesterday's.
17: The waves at Chaupu continue to be as ferocious as ever.
18: Oh my gosh, look at this wave, dude. Oh my gosh.
4: I gotta
18: get out of here.
4: Yeah, dude.
2: I love surfing commentators. All right, that's part one of sport. Keep an eye on that. You'll see it tonight, I guess. Rugby league, and of course, it was again. Camel To'o.
19: The Pacific push continues. Brian To'o to join the PNG Chiefs on a 3-year contract.
4: All right. The cheat. They should be called the PNG cheats, not the cheat. Oh, tax-free
0: tax
4: dollars.
0: Cheats, you reckon?
3: They still have to fall under the same salary cap, though, and eventually that money will run out.
4: But hold on. It's worth another 50%. Like, they're getting 50% more than everyone else. They don't have to pay tax. It's unbelievable.
3: Yeah, if you had to go and live in PNG. Yeah,
0: let's see how long they stay.
4: I love PNG. You go there
0: for a little bit, maybe win a premiership. Right, the team they're putting together is unbelievable.
4: Joey Manu, Zach Lomax in the centres, To'o, Camel on one wing, Alex Johnson, the record try scorer on the other wing, yep. Luai. They probably need some forwards at some stage, but anyway, because the game's one up front.
0: I think they'll find a few in PNG.
3: Yeah, they're building something, I think. You know, they're going to have a great team. It will be competitive.
4: To'o didn't even go to New Guinea, okay? He came up to Brisbane. The Penrith Panthers said, you've got 7 days and you can only deal with the Chiefs. If you can't get a deal done, and this has only happened in the last week or so, he came up here and flew down from New Guinea, met here, went, yeah, I like. Where else is he going to go? He loves
3: Luai. He's his best mate. Yeah. And they're talking Nathan Cleary still may get there yet. Could you imagine?
4: Can you imagine?
3: And five-time premiership winners.
4: Incredible.
0: Penrith, New Guinea.
3: New South Wales.
4: PNG. Penrith,
0: now,
4: New Guinea.
0: Now, are they playing in Australia?
4: No, they're playing there.
0: Nah.
4: Oh.
0: Have you heard this?
4: No.
0: They play games. Live there. You have to live there for the tax rate.
4: Also, our house here at Suncorp will be the Dolphins, the Broncos, and the Chiefs.
3: And the Chiefs.
0: Okay. Oh, it's Katoni Sags going there, too.
4: And finally, can we warn off? Sometimes you go, listen, bugger off the rest of you, because you see, the Australian cricket team is up in Darwin. Jake Weatherald, he's from Darwin.
5: Aussie opener Jake Weatherald is gearing up for a hometown test with a difference, heading back to Darwin, where he was born and raised, for the opening match against Bangladesh.
4: All right, that's the story they're pushing. He needs runs, otherwise he'll get dropped. Mm. Can I just say to you, it starts on Thursday, the test, and good luck to the Australians, sort of, but quite simply, look at my watch. It's August.
0: Yeah, what the hell, man?
4: All right, as Barnaby would say to Australian cricket...
7: Sit down!
4: Yeah, and Stewie McGill...
7: Move on.
4: Listen, cricket, bugger off. We'll say hello to you again in October, where you belong, and then just play summer. But right now, this is ridiculous, and it's Bangladesh.
0: Here's cricket. Rabs, cricket.
7: Yeah. Why don't you shut up for a moment?
4: Yeah. Bugger off, cricket.
8: Triple M Breakfast.
3: Let's talk Australian politics. Bit of a shambles at the moment. I'm not sure if anyone else has a lack of confidence in our leaders, but...
4: I do.
3: Anthony Albanese's found himself in a little bit of hot water. I mean, look, this happened a month ago, but it has resurfaced recently. He went on a podcast. You know, he did a podcast with Abby Chatfield last year or the year before, and it didn't come off looking so great. He's done it again. He's gone on a podcast with this Bush Barbie. Nikki Osborne is her real name. Bush Barbie is the character that she plays. And Bush Barbie's asked him, I think, an inappropriate question in the first place, but she's asked him about Kylie Minogue. And she said, you know, basically, would you shag, marry, or, you know, whatever her, that, you know, quick fire sort of time.
0: Shag, marry, date.
3: Because
0: one of them is meant to be kill. Yeah. And she obviously thought that's changed a bit extreme.
4: Has anyone ever found Bush Barbie funny?
3: No. And shame on Nikki Osborne, I guess, you know, for doing this in the first place. But she's Money. Trying to be relevant.
0: Why
3: she's trying
0: are you
3: to be
0: clutching
3: funny.
0: Your pearls? Who cares?
3: Well, it's just, it's disrespectful. It leads him into a question that he should have just said pass on. He should have just said...
4: Why was he doing the podcast
3: in the
4: first place?
3: Well, he's got a wife. He's 12 months into his marriage, and he's saying he wants to shag Kylie Minogue. No. He actually says, all three. I love Kylie Minogue. She's a great chick. I'd shag her, I'd marry her, and I'd date her. All right, so that's the first one. Then he starts talking about the Japanese ambassador's melons.
9: The Japanese prime minister brought a melon.
20: How did he get that through customs?
9: She? It's a royal melon.
20: Oh, she smuggled... It was a she...
9: She?
20: Did she smuggle it?
9: I don't know.
20: I'm expecting.
9: Got a couple of melons.
20: She brought two.
9: She brought two, as you do.
20: She just came in looking like Pamela Anderson.
9: She brought two.
20: Yes, really.
9: And they're beautiful.
3: And he's in a bit of hot water because he, like, you know, his gesture was like two melons. And
4: melon
3: he's done, you know,
4: smuggler.
3: Like the 6-7, you know, the little palms facing up towards the sky. He's kind of like juggled melons, you know, in a reference to maybe her breasts as such, which obviously was not what he was intending to do. But I feel like Nikki obviously has led him, she brought melons, like Pamela Anderson style. So she's kind of obviously led him into it. Yeah. And so
4: it made me look at the Japanese Prime Minister for the first time. I looked at the photos.
3: Well, Nikki didn't even know that she was a she.
4: Oh, yeah, because she's Royal Agate, they might have been.
3: They could have been.
8: Triple M Breakfast.
0: It's Census Day.
8: Get your hand off my census!
0: And as we know, we're also...
11: Triple M, the Munted Dog Network.
0: Mm. Munted to, like, this level.
11: Triple M, the three-legged, one-eyed, ugly dog network.
3: Well, the people at the Ekka are celebrating the beautiful dogs and the obedient dogs and the ones that can jump things and crawl through things and do all the fancy things.
12: That's not many. That's the creme de la creme of dogs.
3: We want to celebrate the underdog,
11: Triple
3: you know?
11: M, the stinky, drooling, ugly dog network.
0: Ooh. Yeah. Now, we are doing Triple M's dog census right now. 0484 810 1045. Give us your dog name. Give us a breed. How many legs does it have? How many eyes does it have?
12: Is it in the census? Can someone check for me? How many dogs and cats you got? Is that in the census? And what's their name?
0: Yeah, okay. Well,
3: there would be. My girlfriend's got 3 dogs and 2 cats.
12: Would she put that in the, is that in the census?
3: I would think you have to. It's how many people and pets.
12: Well, it's the data we're collecting so Australia can move forward. That's the census.
0: Now, this happened on the show yesterday. What? We want to do it on 133353. Three punny dog names.
3: Benny the Concreter. What's my three-legged staffy Eileen. I love that.
12: Oh, he's got a tripod dog.
0: I love Come on, you guys get it. It's
12: Come
0: a three-legged
12: on, Eileen. Eileen, because then it leans up against things.
0: Took a while, but we got there eventually. And off air just then, we were giggling like idiots about...
3: Well, you've got a mate with a dog called what, Dave?
0: Well, Dave Growl. That's Digby. Digby who made this.
8: Get your hand off my census!
0: His dog's name's Dave, and you love a dog with a human name, but the full name is Dave...
3: Growl.
0: Growl. Very good.
3: Instead of Growl.
0: Foo Fighters reference, and I just Googled it, and it came up with one of the most popular punny dog names is Bark Twain.
12: Mark Twain. What about Al Pacino?
0: Harry Potter.
12: Harry Porter?
0: Indiana Bones?
12: Are these actual names of dogs?
0: Drulius Caesar?
12: I mean,
0: no one has really called their dog Drulius Caesar.
3: Maybe they have, 133353. We don't want, like, dog or mate or Diesel or Axel.
12: We're looking
3: like
12: for
3: normal names that you would call your dog.
0: Yeah.
12: Fluffy. I want a dog that's called Tiny who's 62 kilos, like that sort of gear. Is that all right?
0: That's ironic.
12: Ironic.
0: Are you happy to do ironic nicknames? Or do you think people can handle... Well,
3: I met...
0: Can they handle the double barrel phoner?
3: I met a little ginger-haired cavoodle last night called Ginger. Ginger Ninja, does that...
0: No.
3: They should have called it Ranger.
0: Yeah. Well, you don't understand.
12: This may not be as easy as we thought.
11: The stinky, drooling, ugly dog network.
0: Yeah, we're bloody proud of it, and we want to pump up the ugly dogs of Brisbane. Keep them coming.
12: Here's Glenn from Woodend. My South African neighbour, there's plenty up that way. My South African neighbour has a dog named Botha. Okay, it's Botha, Boita, B-O-T-H-A, okay? He says it's short for Botha, his nuts are gone. That's great, a gelded dog.
3: The celebrity ones are good. You had some motto before, Bark Obama instead of Barack and
12: Sarah Jessica Barker was unreal.
0: Aaron in Boondall, what do you got, punny dog name?
14: Cyrus the Virus. We went outside the bubble during COVID and got him.
12: Oh, because he was during the COVID virus.
3: Why didn't
12: pick
3: you call him
12: up?
3: COVID?
12: Yeah.
14: I don't know.
12: Okay.
0: All these punny names, this is where they end up.
3: There.
0: No, they both they always end up like this when you hear the punny name. You watch this one, it'll be the same. You go,
12: okay.
3: Corona would have been a good one too.
0: Where's
3: Scott
0: the pun?
3: In Yarrabilba. Yeah.
0: Scotty, what do you got?
21: Hello, guys. My dog's name's Dagwood. Dagwood dog.
12: That'll do, mate.
3: See, that's better.
12: That's great work from you, Scotty.
3: Can we ask what sort of dog? Is it a sausage dog?
21: No, he's a golden retriever.
3: Oh, beautiful.
0: Mm.
12: Okay.
0: Always the same reaction.
3: Yeah. My daughter
12: haven't got a laugh yet.
3: My sister has a dog called Cheddar because it's like a yellow golden lab type situation.
12: Yeah, still no laugh.
3: Yeah.
12: Okay.
3: Corey and Marsden.
12: Jeez, Corey, there's a lot of pressure on you, mate.
0: Let's go, buddy.
12: Come on, mate.
21: There you go, guys. My dog's name's Deepa.
12: Deepa.
21: Deepa dog. As in Deepa dog.
12: Finally.
3: I like that one.
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12: 45,000 people there yesterday. Today might be a bit slower. Tomorrow's the big one. They can't.
3: People's Day.
12: 80,000 or something there tomorrow.
3: We're heading out there today. We're going to actually take on the rush hour and a few of the activities that the ECA has on offer. I think, Dan, are you going to be shearing a sheep?
0: This is what I hear. I got told to wear long pants. It's some sort of health and safety issue. I don't know if they're trying to protect me or the sheep.
3: I think in 4 years, that's the second time I've ever seen you wear long pants, shorts.
0: I know. I specifically told not to wear lions training shorts.
3: Marto, have you been working out at the gym recently because you're going to be taking on Dobbo in the strongman competition. I think you've got to hit the hammer.
0: Or punch the bag.
3: Punch the bag.
0: Now, have you worked up an appetite? Are you Dagwood dog eating? Do we know yet? Against Georgie Parker.
3: It's a Parker off. Margot Parker. We'll be deep throating Dagwood dogs.
12: Will we be
0: eating?
12: Did anyone say there was...
0: Run your own race.
3: Eating Dagwood dogs. Sorry.
0: Georgie aware of the deep throating?
12: I love Channel 7. They're out there. They were out there all the time. They put so much time in their news last night.
3: They're broadcasting from out there, aren't they?
12: God, I saw... Yeah, but they're doing the news and the weather that Tony Alden was out there. And they were going around asking people how they're feeling.
2: How are you feeling?
4: Oh, I thought going to see was very, very fun.
2: Are you close to being sick or not quite?
4: Pretty close.
2: Anyone feeling a little bit sick?
4: No.
5: It's discombobulating.
12: What about that? That kid was 11 years of age and used the word discombobulating. He just topped off right. What about the other girl? There's a lot of lack of English. What about this chick? Now, this is for all you youngsters who've never been to the Ekka. Don't do this.
2: How's the stomach?
4: Not great. Could be better.
2: Did you eat something before this?
4: Yeah, I had a milkshake.
12: Don't have a milkshake. You're going on an upside down.
3: You know how Mum used to say to you, you got to wait half an hour after you eat before you go swimming. It's the same with rides. That's why you got to use the Ekka app to plan out your day, put lunch in there before you do the rides. Maybe walk around, do, you know, something else first.
12: When you first started going to parties, did your mum say you need to drink a little bit? Drink a little bit of milk.
3: Oh.
12: I can never work out what that was about.
0: What, so your vomit
3: line looked your tummy?
12: Oh, I don't know. That was just an aside.
3: Line your throat for all the rum that you were about to consume.
12: And listen, I think that's what it was all about.
0: Did you just say back to your mum?
7: Because I am the rum lord.
0: That's actually at 15 years old.
7: Because I am the rum lord.
12: Did you see the show bag stuff? Like, this is before we get to the Ekka. This is what you need to get ready.
3: I can't wait to get out there today.
12: Oh, I don't. I won't buy any show bags.
3: I will.
12: The big thing, we were talking about ooshies before, the big thing is these squishy things.
2: What are squishies?
9: Squishies are this type of squishies.
2: Why do you like squishy toys?
9: Because it's so squishy and it calms us down so much.
12: Okay.
3: Squishy dumplings are all the rage in our house at the moment. They come in like a little, you know, the little bamboo
12: pots that they had.
3: Yeah, and they've got, it's in the shape of a dumpling. It's got a little face on it and the kids love them. And Nidos are the other things.
12: Oh, I don't know about Nidos.
3: Yeah, N-E-E-D-O-H.
12: But what's a squishy? Oh, they're squishy.
3: It's literally squishies just like squishy. A squish ball and they just squeeze them. And...
0: This is a woman who condemned ushies 15 minutes ago and now squishies.
3: But my kids have their own Temu accounts. They just buy stuff and it turns up.
12: Oh. Squishies are not, apparently kids are going mad for them. Because this little kid, I saw the little kid get asked, she said, it calms me down. So she probably had her own problems. But anyway.
0: Maybe we should get one for you.
12: There was a...
0: I've got biggest squishies.
12: I have stuff that can calm me down. It's
7: because I am the rum lord.
3: No, the other one, I think.
12: Listen, last night was a big night out there. And it's not just about rides and animals and country meeting. Oh, well, it is about country meeting the... listen to these.
2: What a lot of people don't realise is that some of Queensland's best love stories started here at the Ekka, so they want to recreate the magic with a singles mingle night.
3: Ooh, remember, single and ready to mingle. Is that at the Stockman's Bar?
12: That's where it was. Yeah. And they had this farmer. He was a reject from a couple of years ago on Farmer Wants a Wife. He was virtually inviting women to come over on TV last night.
3: I wonder if Farmer Jason and Farmer Alex from this year's season, who both ended up single. Yeah. Maybe they might be there ready to mingle.
12: You remember Deb Frecklington? Is she Attorney General?
3: Liberal.
12: That's where she met her husband. There's a lot of people have met at...
0: Fancy going on the TV and telling people to come down to me.
3: Fancy going.
0: I am so single, I need to beg people to come and visit me.
12: Channel 7 is running like some sort of Tinder thing, I think, last night.
3: Swipe left.
12: Oh, God, the Ekka. It's nothing better than meeting the future husband and he's got spew coming down the left-hand side of his mouth.
0: We'll just ask Kath, huh?
12: Yeah.
28: Triple M Breakfast.
3: I often don't watch the news and I generally try and catch up on Instagram where I can, following all the news outlets. And this story, relatively disturbing, caught my eye.
17: It was thought to be the latest grisly murder mystery, 60 kilometres south of Goulburn at O'Allen, and police tell the public a body has been found stashed in a suitcase on the side of the road.
18: I mean, the mind runs wild of what could have happened, but we just don't know.
3: Terribly sad, and too many women's lives have been lost this year at the hands of domestic violence or a partner already, and I thought, oh gosh.
12: Remember the Aussie over in Thailand? Got the sex worker and jammed her in the...
3: 17-year-old girl. Disgusting. Horrible. Terribly, terribly sad. And I thought, oh, please don't be another one.
5: The discovery made by a passing driver at lunchtime yesterday. Forensics and the homicide squad move in, a strike force set up and police go public.
8: We are relying a lot on forensic evidence. Unfortunately, the female remains have been subject to a state of decomposition.
3: And the investigation continued, but apparently it was shut down relatively quickly.
5: The news filtering through to officers on the ground, the crime scene then packed up. Before an admission.
8: We can confirm that the remains found are now identified as not being human.
3: It's a sex doll. It was discovered that somebody had discarded.
11: I'm not quite sure how they confused
3: a real human being. I mean, I don't know how lifelike, but apparently wearing clothes, she had hair, a nose piercing. There were markings that had resembled bruises and grazes upon said sex doll.
12: Wasn't there an ear piercing or an eye piercing on this
3: a
12: sex
3: nose
12: doll?
3: Piercing.
12: Have you seen, like, the budget ones are only $300 to $800.
0: Whoa.
12: But if you've got a premium or full silicon sex doll, they're nearly $4,000.
3: The police are defending it, saying
12: there's luxury ones for $10,000.
0: Do you know all this off the top of your head, or is this recently acquired?

0: What happened?
1: Yeah, so
0: they
1: said,
0: packed
1: look,
0: up the crime scene.
1: They said, look, we did our job. We followed the correct processes. We went through as if it was human remains found.
0: Yeah.
1: But unfortunately, upon discovery, realised it wasn't.
2: So they're saying,
1: we did our job. Yeah. We followed the processes.
0: So the murder squad move out. This is actually a case of littering. That's what we have here.
3: Triple M Breakfast.
2: It's Census Day, right?
0: Yeah, we know that. We've been talking about it.
2: So
0: what are you scared of here?
2: Well, we've got a lot of sounds on the wall. You know, there's Marto saying various bizarre things.
0: What's that got to do with the census?
1: Well, it asks what your sexual orientation is, of course, and, naughty girl, bend over and let me spank you.
2: There's your orientation. I just thought, what if we lived in a world where Marto and Margot lived together and the census guy came round and knocked on the door and thought he'd take the census.
0: Is there something wrong with you?
2: Yeah, there's just, we won't have time.
0: Have you had a head knock?
2: I don't think it's come together particularly well, so.
1: I want to hear it.
2: Okay, don't judge Rick and I too harshly on this one. Hello, my name's Keith from the census office. Can I please start with your name?
4: I am the Rum Lord.
2: Okay. Any pets in the house, Mr. Lord?
4: I bought a cat at a fate one day when I was about 7. They were 56.
2: Right. Good chance that's actually a possum. I'll just write one cat-like creature, probably feral, definitely with mange and gout. Anyone else in the house?
5: Fish. Democracy manifest.
2: Yes. Yes, it is, sir. The census is indeed part of a functioning democracy. Very good.
5: Tear your hand off my census.
2: I will. Yeah, we're almost finished, I promise. Any women or children in the home?
4: Not really. I just left them at home. We just tied them up to the clothesline.
2: Right. I assume for disciplinary reasons. Can I just ask the lady of the house to confirm that's the case? How are the children disciplined, ma'am?
1: Ooh, naughty girl. Bend over and let me spank you.
2: Spanking. Got it. Yep. And can I ask what level of education you achieved, ma'am?
1: I never get algebra, that one.
4: Or English.
1: Algebra.
2: All right. So rugby league high school. Did not graduate. Yeah. And your marital status?
1: We created swingers club.
2: Polyamorous. Got it. And back to you, sir. Religious belief.
0: There's something wrong with you if you don't fight on rum or dance at a wedding.
2: I'll just put Catholic. Well, this has been a complete waste of everyone's time. Thank you.
0: Off.
5: Get your hand off my census.
2: All right. Okay.
0: Yeah, you were right. Probably shouldn't have done it.
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5: Census day.
6: Get your hand off my census!
5: I'm doing a dog census on 0484101045. How many legs has your dog got? Ears, eyes, punny names? We just want to know some information
7: about
5: the dog.
7: That's not on the census.
5: No.
7: They don't ask who's got dogs and cats. There's no pet questions on there at all.
8: There isn't?
7: Nah.
8: Mangled dog.
7: Yeah, thank you. And but people go, or you probably got a little one in the car going, well, what's all the census? Why do we need it? Here's the official line from Channel 7 last night.
9: It helps inform all sorts of things like government policy, infrastructure, health services and schools.
7: They need to know where to put the stuff, where to put the roads, where to put the schools, where to put the hospitals, all that sort of gear. That's what the government wants to know.
8: I didn't get anything in the mail yet. Am I supposed to have got something in the mail?
7: I think so.
8: Yeah, no, I haven't received anything.
7: Yeah, you should have
8: anything.
7: A 16-digit number.
8: Does that mean I don't have to do it?
7: No, I don't know, because it's compulsory, and as you were telling us yesterday, it's $364 per day that you're late, and if you answer wrong answers, it's $3,640 fine and stuff like that.
5: So if you say Jedi is your religion, you really better actually have a lightsaber.
8: I can't just vote for the pirate party.
7: All right, I worry, because Kath did mine last night. We did it together, because she's going away, but we're filling out as in where we are tonight. Sexual orientation, she decided that I was a cat dog. C-A-T-D-O-G. She said, I said, that's
5: don't
7: not
5: lie.
7: Fun.
5: Are you really a cat
7: a
5: dog?
7: Cat dog? No, I'm not.
5: You're a
8: is that like
5: dog?
8: A fairy of some description?
7: I don't know, even know what a cat dog is. Well, she just went, are you this, are you that? They give you a few options.
8: Isn't it just male, and female?
7: Go, no, well, then other. They go, no, then they go other.
8: Into,
5: but an orientation other. Is different to your gender.
8: Right.
5: Gay. Etc. Bisexual.
8: Yeah.
5: What the hell is cat dog though?
7: Well, that would have confused the hell out of them. But my name's attached to it, so they'll be ringing me up, going, "Hello, Mr.
5: Is that Mr. Cat Dog?"
8: I thought you identified as a priest. I thought that would. Is that your occupation?
5: You a rumble?
7: Well, I thought that was funny.
8: Did
7: you put that? Will get me in trouble. This will come back to kick us in the ass.
5: Instead of Mister, did you put Lord?
10: Because I am the Rum Lord.
7: No, I did not.
8: My girlfriend's husband did that on her daughter's birth certificate when you mentioned Jedi before. Mm. The Jedi warrior. That's what his occupation is. And so on her birth certificate, that's what it
7: Jedi
8: says.
7: Jedi Warrior
8: is his occupation.
7: Oh, God.
8: He thought that'd be funny.
7: I'm just on the census, or maybe not. I went and saw my mum yesterday, and how old do you have to be? Like, I'm in my early 60s. How old have you to be before your mum stops asking you questions or giving you advice about stuff?
8: Never. Being a mum never ends.
7: All right. Because she
8: will
7: said,
8: be your mother
7: weekend?
8: Until she dies.
7: All right. She said, how was the weekend? And I said, yeah, it was a big one. Went fishing with a few mates. She said, you're not still drinking rum, are you?
10: Because I am the rum lord.
8: She clearly doesn't listen to
5: did
8: our
5: she
8: show.
5: Did she see the pictures from the work trip where you smacked 12 cans of Bundy and you're on the
8: she's
5: darts?
8: She's not proud.
5: You're on the
8: she's
5: darts all day?
7: She,
5: you were smoking
7: she
5: a lot.
7: She said, are you still having the occasional durry? And I went, yes, I do, when I have
10: marijuana.
7: A And no, anyway. Yeah,
8: we will always be your mothers, but we may not always be proud of you.
7: Will you be up your children at the age, when they're in their 60s?
8: Yes.
7: What? No, no, get away. Like,
5: this is good. 1-3-3-5-3.
8: There's still men living at home with their mothers in their 50s.
7: One of my mates is still living in his 60s with his mother.
8: Ma, the meatloaf. You know that scene out of Wedding Crashers where he's just living in the basement downstairs?
5: So old man, woman, as in aged, as in over 40. What is your mum
7: still getting up your bed?
8: There might be mothers listening who are still getting up their children. How old is the kid that you have that you're still up?
7: And what are you getting up him about? His car?
8: Life choices. It'd be just spending money incorrectly, being irresponsible.
7: Marijuana.
5: Yeah, that. Yeah, right. Good suggestion.
7: What's your mum getting up you about?
8: What about Pam from Gaythorne? Yeah. She wants to send a message to her son who... She says, my darling son, you'll be listening right now. Eric, when are you going to find a nice lady to bring home?
7: Our producers have told us Eric is 48 years of age.
5: Good luck, Eric. Steve and Logan home. What is your mum still getting into about?
11: Well, it's actually my wife and myself getting into our 33-year-old son, who I convinced to move out 2 years ago, but he hasn't been back in that time to clean his bloody bedroom.
8: He still did. He leave it in a mess when he moved out 2 years ago.
11: You couldn't see the carpet,
8: and so you've just left.
11: At least it wasn't getting dirty.
7: You're determined to leave it and make him come back.
11: Oh, absolutely. It's a sticking point like you would not believe.
7: Steve, he's not coming back to clean it. He'll come back for free food.
11: We got him. He wants his friend to move into his room. His friend can't move in until the room is done.
8: Has he got himself a girlfriend? Maybe he might enlist her skills and be like, hey, babe, you reckon you could come and help me?
11: Well, it's not a girlfriend.
8: A boyfriend, sorry. Apologies for assuming, Steve. Well, I think that you should maybe lure him back with free dinner, like a nice dinner, home-cooked meal and some washing, perhaps, and then while he's there, just lock him in, lock it from the outside, and he's not allowed out until he's cleaned it.
5: What
8: like
5: are we
8: a
5: doing?
8: Hostage-type
5: Steve,
8: situation.
5: Steve, it's your house. He's gone. Clean the bloody room. Why don't you get up there?
7: House
8: shouldn't
7: up,
8: have to
7: Steve.
8: Stubborn. He shouldn't have to clean up his mess.
5: Stubborn, Steve. Get up there and sort it out.
11: Hang on. Is this become a me problem?
7: Yeah. I think so.
5: We're victim by
7: I think so. Triple M Breakfast. Hey, listen, a lot of excitement in our house. My wife is flying to Ellie Beach in about 2 hours' time. The wedding venue...
5: junket. The junket continues that Marto's paying for.
7: We're
5: your
7: into day
5: family.
7: Seven. I think they've been spent 7 days, my wife and daughter, looking for wedding venues.
8: Yeah,
7: now
8: so your beautiful daughter, Hillary, got engaged, a few months ago now?
7: Oh, God, I don't know.
8: And
7: has
8: been on the wedding venue hunt. And it's like, weddings are so expensive and everything is booked out so far in advance. Okay. And there's restrictions and rules.
7: We might talk about it one day, but this is day seven. We may end up having it in the Arctic Circle. I don't know.
8: How many times did they stay down in Byron?
7: They went down to Byron 3 nights, so that's 6 days. Now they're heading up. We could head offshore at some stage.
5: I saw Hillary the other day, where her office is, near the post office. I encouraged her, go to New York. Beautiful.
8: Why don't you get married on the beach at Moreton out the front of your place? You could build an arbor, Marto.
7: Guess whose suggestion that was?
8: Oh, yours?
7: Thank you. Oh, no. It's too
8: your
7: difficult.
8: Daughter is very classy and sophisticated, has great style, great
7: very
8: taste,
7: choosy.
8: Which means it's going to be expensive.
7: All right, so Kaz about to fly up there, and I pointed out there's been a few problems as they report.
12: It's taken 2 near disasters in less than a fortnight at Sydney Airport and hundreds of flight delays before the Transport Minister stepped in today.
13: What happened over the weekend, they accept was unacceptable for passengers in particular.
5: They accept it was unacceptable. That's a fun way of saying
7: two
5: that.
7: Two times, this is Sydney, I'm not saying it's Brisbane.
8: This is the Jetstar Qatar planes.
7: But this happened twice in the last 2 weeks.
8: Wasn't that the fault of the guy who was wheeling the big plane behind him? He was towing it. He didn't listen to the correct instructions or something.
7: But what do we need?
8: Do there give way signs out there on the tarmac?
7: Or do we need traffic lights?
5: Roundabout.
8: Don't they have those little wands?
5: They've got the lollipop lady. We need roundabouts at the airport, I think. Just look right.
7: Imagine how big the roundabout would be. Oh, look out. Your wings are about to touch me. Anyway. Triple M Breakfast. Hey, listen, talking about that, Kath sent me to the shops yesterday, Woolies. Yeah, I'm a Woolies guy now. Mm. And I didn't realise this Ooshie thing has really taken off. And then I see it on the news.
8: Don't even mention it.
7: Oh, you too, because you're parents of young children, you're part of it.
5: Yes.
7: I didn't know it was a thing.
5: It's not a thing.
8: It'd be a thing in your life, Dan, because you've got little kids. I did the little kids thing with Memphis and Wiley. Yeah. And so therefore River and Jagger miss out because I'm just instantly... No, No, oh, because...
7: You're already been hurt.
8: I know where this ends up.
14: How many years ago was that, you reckon? 4 or 5?
8: Oh, longer. I mean, Memphis is 16 now, and she would have been 7.
7: Oh, God. So where they just keep on bringing it back, going, apparently people are going mad about it. How are you going?
15: In some classrooms, the craze is causing conflict, and teachers across the country are cracking down, declaring...
16: Any ushies brought to school will be confiscated.
5: Who's that voice actor?
7: I don't know, that bug got a voice
8: ushie
7: here for you.
8: Ushie free zone.
7: So you can't take them to school because they don't want jealousy.
8: Pokemon cards were the same thing. You had like those Disney collectible cards as well. Like, so they bring out a new thing all the time, and I'm just like, this is just more landfill.
7: Are you guys into it?
5: Yeah, my daughter has finally got herself a glow-in-the-dark one, so she's very happy.
8: Do you know what? I had a massive box. I reckon...
7: You brought them in here one day.
8: Hundreds and hundreds and hundreds and hundreds of ushies. Yes. No, they were NRL collectors' cards.
7: That's right.
8: Rugby league cards.
5: Yeah, the shit you bring
8: in. We have collected everything under the sun. Like, just ask me about it. But we had the golden lion. Remember that was going for, like,
5: Simba.
8: Thousands of dollars. Like, it's ridiculous.
7: All right, I just want a warning for... Mainly for men, because Kath said to me yesterday, I rarely go shopping. She sent me shopping. She said, what you'll find when you flash your Woolies card, your rewards card, it'll offer you. And it did. It offered me 3 ooshies. And I went, she said, what you want to do is you get those ooshies from some, there was some bloke there, you get the ooshies. Mm. And she said, it's so nice, Dales. You go out and you find a little kid and you get them. I know. I said, darling, it's all right for a lady, a girl in her 50s to do it.
8: You can't be approaching young children offering up toys.
7: Old bloke with wee running down his shorts.
5: Little child. You pissed yourself.
7: Oh, because I always do.
5: Why? You suddenly weed yourself.
7: I just painted myself in the worst position. I can't be offering little kids. Hello, little one.
5: Do you want a golden Simba?
8: Don't talk to strangers.
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24: G'day, Shane Jacobson here. Summertime in Adelaide means high to extreme UV levels. 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
6: Tex Walker, good morning, welcome.
26: Yeah, good morning, Dits. Good morning.
27: G'day,
26: Tex.
27: The man himself. Roo,
6: congratulations.
26: Thank you. Yeah, thank you very much.
6: So much, but you spoke beautifully yesterday. It was a magnificent performance. It really was.
26: Oh, thank you, mate. Yeah, it's... yeah, very grateful, mixed emotions, happy, sad, excited. Can't wait for the last sort of 8 weeks. Can't wait to see what life's like for Ellie, myself and the kids. Well, I'm 36, so I've probably got to get a job for, I don't know, when can you retire, Dits? Was it 65?
27: Don't ask him, he's working forever. Not yeah, letting you retire, Dits.
26: Oh, there's just so many memories, so many relationships, friends, people that you meet. We could go on and on. So what have we got now, Dave?
6: Yeah, we got an hour.
26: We'll cover a little bit of it.
6: We will delve a lot deeper into the reasons why and how it all turned out. This is one of the things you had to say yesterday.
26: As you know, after 19 seasons, this is going to be my final year as an AFL footballer. When I arrived here as a skinny kid from Broken Hill, I never imagined where this journey would take me. Football has given me so much, but more than anything, it's given me people. I'm incredibly grateful for every teammate I've played alongside, every coach who's invested in me, every staff member who has helped me along the way, and everyone behind the scenes who makes this club what it is. And while my playing career is coming to an end, I'll always be grateful that the kid from Broken Hill got the chance to live out a dream as a Crow. Thank you. Forever a Crow.
6: Forever a Crow. There you go, Tex Walker. In a moment, we'll find out why and how you arrived at this decision. More with Tex Walker.
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26: G'day, it's Tex Walker from the Crows.
27: Come on.
6: Tex. Tex, one of the biggest decisions of your life to retire yesterday. How and why did you arrive at this decision?
26: Well, it was about 3 a.m. Tuesday night, Wednesday morning.
6: Last week,
26: yeah.
27: Wow, after talking to us.
29: Yeah. Is that why your mum was in the rooms after the game?
26: She was always coming down for the Richmond game. I had to actually convince her to stay a little bit longer because she was going home Sunday to then drive to Melbourne to see my auntie and uncle, stay with them for a week in Melbourne. But I had to convince her to stay. I wanted to tell her face to face when she got down here, but I had to ring her and tell her. But yeah, it's hard, Dits. I didn't want my dream to end, but as we know, all good things do come to an end at some stage, and I'd had some really good conversations with the footy club early last week, and Yeah, it just got to a point where, for me and Ellie and the footy club as well, we knew that the time was right. So, yeah, I thought it was the right decision to make. And I've always looked, when I grew up playing footy, barracking for the Crows or just being an avid football follower, I always grew up watching that player that went that extra year and thought, oh, the poor bugger, he was falling over, or, oh, he should have retired that year before. And it forever just stuck in my mind. But on the other side of it, I feel like I've been able to perform still at a high level mm-hmm. this year. So that really teased me to go again. I'd probably the last month I've been sleeping like a little baby that isn't a great sleeper. Last Tuesday I just woke up and to be honest, I couldn't stop crying, and woke Ellie up and we were having a conversation from 3 to 5 a.m. in the morning, and I just knew that it was the right decision to make. Mm. And
29: did you ask anyone?
26: Yeah. As you know, Roo, you've got I've got really good mentors around me, and I spoke to a few people that I really trust, and it's hard too, because at the end of the day, they give their advice, but they won't tell you what to do, and I end up putting my big boy pants on and have to make the decision yourself.
29: Yeah, you were quoted as saying you were hoping someone else was going to make it for you, but you're saying it was completely your decision.
26: Yeah. Well, at the end of the day, as I said, we had a great conversation with the club, and Alan Stewart, who I'm very, very grateful for, he's just been amazing for me ever since I walked into the footy club. He looked me in the eye, which as a 36-year-old boy, I'm very grateful for. He guided me. He gave me feedback, positive, negatively, room for improvements. He always looked me in the eye and taught me so many life lessons that, you know, I'll be able to carry with me for the rest of my life. And Michael Dowdy's another one, who's my manager. I got to play with him. And then he went out and chose to be a manager, and I was lucky enough that I fell under his umbrella. And yeah, through some real challenging times personally, he's been one of the guys that has just always been right beside me, not behind me, right beside me. They're two people that I trust with my life, and they've shown me loyalty. And I suppose across my journey, if you show me loyalty, you'll get it back in spades. And yeah, I feel like I'm probably forever in debt to those two especially.
29: How hard was it to tell your teammates yesterday that you were retiring?
26: Very hard. I reckon that's the hardest bit. On Sunday night, I actually said to Ellie, I want to try and stay up a little bit later. The parents out there might be able to sort of align with me when I say this, but I go to bed about 8:30. Once the kids go down, we stayed up to about 9:30, and I finally got to sleep, and I woke up and I thought, you beauty, the morning's here, ready to go. And I rolled over and looked at me watch. It was 10:30 at night.
27: Oh, no!
26: I'd had an hour of sleep. I'm in for a long night tonight. So then I fell back to sleep, and about 3:30 woke up again and tossed and turned and had to go to the toilet to try and break the cycle, and my mind was just ticking. I got really anxious about it. We were able to go in and share the news with the boys, and something special that, again, I'm very, very grateful for.
6: We've seen a lot of your kids and your two boys and your girl over the journey, especially this year. We see them a lot at the footy. Do they understand?
26: Hugo did last night when I put him to bed. It's hard. We told all three of them on Sunday, and
27: it's all right.
26: It always gets me when I talk about my kids, because they're just everything to me, and they've been able to give me perspective over the back end of my career, and probably the reason why I've been able to go the extra 5 or 6 years when I was cooked in 2020. We told them Sunday, and Louis got really, really upset. Just gives you a hug and tells you that he loves me, and then last night, putting Hugo to bed, he got really, really upset, because he asked me when I got home yesterday afternoon, Daddy, why were you so upset when you were telling the players? And I was trying to explain to him it's a real happy sad, it's mixed emotions. And I was putting him to bed last night, and he was almost bellowing. I was like, what's wrong, mate? He's like, I just don't want you to retire, Daddy.
27: Aww.
26: So, yeah, it's hard, but it's like a moment where I go, I'm just so glad that I've got three healthy, beautiful kids that I'm able to share this journey with. And I think they're coming in here soon.
6: Are they?
26: Yeah, I think so. But you'll hear them bellowing through the hallways.
6: What about the comment when you said you haven't got any more juice in your legs?
26: Yeah, well, I was trying to dumb it down a little bit and paint the picture for the kids. And I said to the kids that, you know, when you fill your car up with petrol, you know how if you keep driving it, the petrol will run out. So then you've got to go and put it in again. Daddy's legs are a bit like that, and I can't go to the petrol station and fill them back up.
6: Why not, Dad?
27: There's one at the end of the road.
26: Why can't we just put some more? Like, have we got some apple juice or something? We'll put that in there. But
29: we'll run out of juice.
26: Yeah,
29: son.
26: The juice is starting to run out, and I couldn't ask for a dream that's come true for a little kid that used to, you know, sleep with his footy and have Crows posters of the bloke sitting next to me. I grew up barracking for the Crows, and I used to have a little whiteboard in my room, Dits, that I'd pick my team every single week. You know, I'd put players in and out, and I didn't want to put them completely away, so they went to like the emergency list. And, I just love football. As much as I love my friends and family, and it's a journey that there's been times throughout it that I've made decisions that are probably the wrong ones, but I feel like I've learnt so much from them, and I wouldn't change my journey for anything, because I just feel like I come in as a 17-year-old kid that had no idea what I was about to walk into, and I walk out with experience, with maturity. Some might question that, especially you. I walk away with a beautiful wife, three beautiful, healthy kids, and a lifetime of memories and friends that I can not just have through my football career, but through life.
29: Who was your idol when you walked in, though? Who was playing still the next year when you started?
26: Well, you were there. When did you finish 06?
29: At the end, yep.
26: Yeah, 07. So I had you for a little bit of my scholarship year, but
27: that's crazy.
26: I just still remember sitting there, and the boys were calling Andrew McLeod Bungie and Tyson Edwards Zuma and all this, and I was like, nah, I cannot call them that. I just felt disrespectful. I hadn't earned that trust and respect to do that, and so I go, oh, hi, Tyson, hi, Andrew.
29: imagine the next few weeks, the younger players at the club that are lucky enough to play with you for the next few weeks, imagine them preparing to play against Freo or in the finals, what they're going to want to do for you.
26: I'll find it very...
29: In their own home. They will.
26: I find it hard to wrap my head around that.
29: In milestone games, do you get yourself up for other people?
26: You do find a little bit extra room.
29: I reckon there'll be 22 others just ready to run through brick walls for you.
26: It's very kind, but quite overwhelming when you say that.
27: Is there a sense of relief in it's a big choice, and I don't know if it even feels like the right, you know, who knows what it feels like inside, but the relief has to be there.
26: Yeah, there is a sense of relief, purely because I didn't want to make that decision because I just love the game so much. I love my football club. And I expressed yesterday quite a bit how incredibly lucky I am to have met so many different people, whether it be, you know, the players that I've been able to play with, the coaches that have had impacts on my career, you know, support staff in and around the footy club, which they never, ever, ever seek recognition. Vinny Del Bono sometimes does, doesn't he, Rube? But they're the ones that just quietly go about their business, and they, you know, they organise stuff for game day. They pick stuff up from training, or they just do all these little bits and pieces that allow us to go and be our elite athletes that we are. So, yeah, it just takes so many people to make the wheel turn, and I've been able to see it for 19 years, and hopefully we get to see it for 8 more weeks, Loz, would be nice.
27: Yeah. Yeah.
6: Tex, we'll give you a short break. You can gather your thoughts. What you've done is courageous. I think there's a lot of ego and there's a lot of self-driven personalities in football who you've played well enough this year to think that you could go on again, but you've made a real, real courageous decision. No doubt about that.
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32: G'day, it's Tex Walker from the Crows.
27: Come on.
6: Tex, huge announcement yesterday. Tex Walker is retiring at the end of this season from the Adelaide Football Club. A couple of light-hearted moments yesterday during the press conference. Tell us about your friend Jacob Milbank.
32: Oh, what a little ripper. So Jacob has Down syndrome. He's been at the club pretty much ever since I've been there, Neil Craig was the coach at the time, and he was the ambassador for, I think it's called Barkuma,
6: yep.
32: A foundation that allows kids with disability to get employment.
6: Yep.
32: And he came in, and we just hit it off straight away. I remember one session I used to train with my hat backwards. Jacob thought he would do it because I was doing it. And Neil Craig tapped him on the shoulder and said, "Don't ever do that again. Make sure you look professional."
27: Oh,
32: so
27: no.
32: I found out about every time I walked past, I'd turn his hat backwards. He always had his challenges with, you know, being able to regulate his emotions, and he used to come in, sometimes he'd be grumpy, sometimes he'd be happy, probably like most males anyway, to be honest. We taught him that, you know, you can't bring outside stuff into the football club. You've got to be able to, put on a brave face every now and again and get on with the job. And to the point, he got a little wooden box. It would be a handful big, and he put a crow sticker on it. And if he had a bad sleep or he had a disagreement with someone, he'd go into a room, he'd open the box up, talk into the box, close it, walk out, get on with his day, and then he'd revisit it at the end of the day. Oh, there'd be so many people that would actually need it, like
29: a reset.
32: So just to be able to see his growth, it's been amazing. I remember one time when Brad and I were living together, we had him over for dinner one night. And
29: Brad Crouch?
32: Yeah, Brad Crouch. We dropped him home, and he ended up moving in with into a Minder home with all people that have Down syndrome.
6: Yep.
32: And
6: yep.
32: I remember walking him inside to drop him back home, and it was like, we were walking out to a basketball NBA game. All of them come flying out of their rooms because someone yelled out, "Jacob's home." And they were high-fiving him, hugging him, shouldering him. He was the king.
6: Yeah.
32: He's the absolute king. And, just so grateful that we've been able to build a relationship. And, you know, we stir him up. We have fun with him. But everyone at the footy club absolutely loves him to death.
6: Well done. There's a moment yesterday where you were asked if you were heading west this week to play against Fremantle.
32: To be honest, mate, I haven't got to that point. I've been worrying about this too much. But, we'll have a chat. Oh, it'll have to be today or tomorrow, won't it, because we go Wednesday. What do you reckon, Jacob? Should I go to Perth? No.
29: He wants you to get managed again.
32: Well, I used to stir him up a bit and say, "Oh, I've had enough. I'm going to Port Adelaide."
6: Oh, and that's cruel.
32: Yeah, it was. It was. So we sort of think that he thought I'm going to go to Freo or West Coast to play.
29: Oh, right. That's what you hope you think.
27: Yeah. That's what you tell yourself.
32: to make myself feel better.
29: Yeah,
32: but, he's a legend.
29: What are you going to do next year, Tex? Have you thought about it yet? I read you want to go back and play at Broken Hill with your mates?
32: Yeah, my two best mates are still playing back there, and I've always said that I'd love to go back.
29: Are you going to game or not?
32: Oh, I might have to have a run through the resis. but it'll be 20 years since our premiership in 07, so
6: that'll
32: be pretty cool to be able to go back and have a kick there, so I'm going to try and do that.
29: Beautiful. PAC would be cool.
32: Jim Parkinson, he's been on to me.
29: I got hit up by two clubs yesterday looking for you already.
32: I still want to have a kick. Like, I love footy, and if I can just sit in the square and take a few marks and a few goals, I'll certainly do that.
29: Do it while you can.
6: You've called a bit of footy with us on Triple M. Yeah. You think you call some more footy next year?
32: Yeah, I'd love to as well, yes. I love it. I think that'll scratch my itch of, you know, staying in footy. I'm not ruling out coaching, but I just want a little bit of a spell. I've been doing it for 19, 20 years. Ellie and I want to do a bit of travelling and take the kids, and I want to get involved in the kids' sport and help out where I can. But
27: and they're still so little. Stage, you get to spend time with them at this age. Not a lot of dads get to retire at this age and spend time with their kids. That's such a blessing.
32: Yeah, very, very grateful to be able to do that. So something that I want to be able to do is be around for the kids and, help them sort of chase their dreams.
6: Have you retired from pranking?
27: Oh.
32: No, that I was going to say to you, you should be worried.
27: It's a lot.
32: I'm going to have so much more.
29: You said
32: time.
29: You want to go out with a bang, please.
32: I will.
27: I'm worried for Ditz's
29: life.
27: A
29: footy club or a Triple M or both?
32: Well, last week, and I did mention it yesterday in the press, at Luke Pedler, we come off the track and I was quite thirsty, so as you do, you open your water bottle to have a swig out of it, and I nearly choked.
29: What happened?
32: He'd put my body wash.
27: No.
32: He pumped it all through my water bottle. Yuck. So
29: that's nasty.
32: There's stuff called Yuck. Fart spray. So we found that, and I'm going to dob him in. Josh Worrell and I.
27: Oh no.
32: We went out to Peds' car and just sort of accidentally sprayed it in his car, and
27: no.
32: He reckons he was driving home, windows all down, and his head was hanging out of the window. He couldn't stand the smell. So yeah, he said. On my list.
29: Even Kane Corns reckons you pranked him.
32: Someone did send that to me yesterday. It's all been a bit of fun with him.
27: Yeah. It's an honour to get pranked by Tex.
6: Nice, terrific. Yeah.
27: Yeah, yeah.
6: You get Lexettes in your coffee for bloody 4 weeks in a row.
27: Mm. Yeah, look.
29: At least you lost a bit
32: Jackie,
29: of weight.
32: Jackie said that she patted me on the back and thanked me for that because it kept you in good shape.
6: Yeah, right.
32: Didn't put on any weight.
27: He was finally regular.
32: Yeah.
6: Tex has been with us for the last hour, mate. We really appreciate your time. It's been a big 24 hours for you and your family. But just for the moment, let's relive what's happened over the 19 years of your AFL career.
0: This is Taylor Walker, 18-year-old, playing his first game of AFL footy, opening term, MCG. Taylor Walker kicks the first of his career.
32: When I arrived here as a skinny kid from Broken Hill, I never imagined where this journey would take me.
1: Tex has got it on the wing. Take all the space, Tex. And ignore Jerker for Christ's sake. Look at the square right now. This man is genius.
3: Tex has got 10. Get us inside 50. Turn puts up inside out. Left foot long.
1: Tex
3: Walker goes bananas.
1: Tex
3: and the Adelaide Oval completely loses its mind. Taylor Walker kicks the first goal.
4: Gets a long ball working in the Walker direction. Free kick. It's against Dalia. Gets around and then switches to the left boot. Have a look at this from Tex. Oh, my God. That is one of the best showdown goals we've seen. Unbelievable from Walker.
12: Do love the story. You know, Broken Hill came down here. Took him a while to adjust and settle in, and now he's the leader of a footy club. So the message is, believe in your dream and chase it as hard as you can. Might end up one day like Taylor Walker.
1: Texan!
32: Thank you. Forever a crow.
27: Goosebumps.
32: Oh, I'm going to miss it. I'll miss it.
27: Let's do one more year, Texy. Come on.
32: I'll do a John Farnham.
6: There's so much to talk about still. But the day that Phil Walsh says to you, you should captain this club.
32: Mm. Yeah. Oh, I still remember it. He mentioned it to me, and I remember we had about, I think it was seven of us in the leadership group at that stage, and we went for coffee off-site just down near West Lakes, and he said, oh, who do you think should be captain? And I went through all other six, and then I was like, oh, shit, he thinks me. I was like, would you think me? He's like, yep. And it straight away said no, and then I remember driving home and rang my brother and Ellie, and I was like, yeah, I was caught off guard. You could have wiped me off the seat with a feather. So glad I was able to, you know, sit on that conversation and then make the decision to be able to lead the great footy club. The great man next to me knows how lucky we are to be able to do that. And, glad I was able to do it for 5 years and a couple of years with one of my best mates, Rory Sloan. And, yeah, wouldn't change it for quids. It's very, very grateful to be able to do that.
6: All right, let's move on. There's a massive game to be played this week. You've still got to play some footy, Tex. Are you heading over west? Will you play?
32: No, we haven't made that decision. I quickly had a conversation with Nixie yesterday as I walked out, it was sort of 50-50 because 6 weeks ago we sat down and had a conversation about how we'd plan out the next sort of 6-8 weeks. And I won't lie, this week was going to be one that I had off, but I don't know.
29: Get out there and, kick a bag, Tex.
6: Well, surely I keep saying this and I'm howed down about it, but you need the best side on the park for this game. You have to beat Fremantle.
32: Yeah, so that's the things we've got to juggle up. That and, you know, if we happen to, you know, win one, lose one, if we win two, you don't know where you sort of finish. So I could be playing every game for the rest of the next sort of 5-6 weeks. So we'll have a good conversation again today after the main session and we'll make the decision this afternoon.
29: Get out there and win the 4 points, mate.
27: Yeah,
29: all right.
27: Mate.
29: You'll be right. All right. You're running on adrenaline.
32: I did say to him, I'll have a rest in 8 weeks.
29: You've got plenty of time to rest,
32: life.
29: Mate. You'll be fine. Good luck. It's going to be a big game. Thanks for coming in.
6: Thanks for coming in, Tex.
32: Absolute pleasure. And you guys have.
27: We love you.
32: I thoroughly enjoyed coming in every Tuesday morning. I know there's a few more to come, but thoroughly enjoy coming in. And thank you very much for always welcoming me. And, you know, I love you all. And Triple M have also been a very, very important part of my life. And hopefully we might be able to do it for a little bit longer and maybe post-career, we'll see.
29: Yep. All right. Good luck in the next few weeks.
32: Thanks, mate.
6: Play well, mate.
32: Thanks, mate.
6: Tex Walker.
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6: It is Census Day.
29: Yeah.
6: So happy Census Day, everybody.
29: Yay. Yeah.
6: So tonight, I think you're meant to sit around the kitchen table and count how many there are of you.
27: Yeah, Mum used to head count.
6: Yeah. So this is called, it's been called, sorry, by experts, the most progressive census we've ever seen. So they're asking us 66 questions tonight.
27: It's very detailed.
6: It is detailed. Now, I'll go through some of the quick things, but you're going to be asked about your health. What afflictions have you got? Like, so, you know, I tick the box for, you know, different things I've had over the years, you know. So any ongoing health, education, transport, social services, your age, obviously, your income, they want to know. Where were your parents born? Sexual orientation, which I think gets asked a lot these days. Sex recorded at birth. Now, there's a question we wouldn't have asked a few years ago. So it's all changed. But as I said, it's been called progressive. One of the questions, because I've already filled mine out, how much housework do you do in a week?
27: Right.
6: And I thought, why are they asking me? I thought, if someone close to me snuck this question in, a little piss take or something here.
27: Yeah.
6: So I lied and said I did lots of housework.
29: They want to know, we need accuracy.
6: They want to know how many hours per week.
27: They want to know the truth.
6: I said hours plural. You got to be kidding.
27: Yeah.
29: They want to know your house, how many bedrooms, what motor vehicle, all sorts of different sort of stuff.
27: How many hours of housework do you do a week?
6: I don't. I've already been through the anxiety of that.
29: Tell us the
6: fill
29: true
6: it out on the
29: one.
6: Senses. Well, you know.
29: Can you get fined for lying?
6: No.
29: You get fined for not filling it in,
6: don't you? Yeah, $364 per day that you don't do it.
32: Goodness, man.
6: So imagine if you let it go for a week or something. That will add up.
27: Lying on a census would be bizarre, wouldn't it? Because it's like, I know, but who are you even lying for? Just your own.
29: Yeah, what are you trying to hide?
6: Well, because there'll be some person in an office somewhere reading mine, going, "Oh, he's a good fella. He rolls his sleeves up."
29: Well, he's going to ring you up and say, "Congratulations on doing 10 imaginary hours of housework."
6: Well, I don't know. I might get a basket out the front door or something.
27: You don't know me. My name's Tony. I'm just doing the census. I just want to say you're. Great
29: You're
27: guy.
29: A good fella.
27: Yeah.
6: I will be sitting
27: You're
6: by
27: really
6: the phone.
27: You're a really good person.
6: I know.
27: Yeah.
6: They will be, you know, ticking mine off going, I can just imagine that Chris Dittmar fella in Lockleys. He's on the broom right now.
29: So was it on paper that you did it?
6: No, I did it online. So you get envelope in the mail.
29: Yeah.
6: And then it shows you how to go online and do it.
29: I was going to say, it need to be automatic.
6: I'm high tech. Don't worry. Got it done.
29: Did you get geeks to you around to help you?
6: Yes.
27: Is that one of the questions on the census? How many times a year do you get geeks to you to your house?
6: Yes, that's right.
27: Well, the more detailed, the better, because they just want a scope of the reality of the nation. Like, and then the more they know about us, it's like data collection. They can then tailor policies to what people actually need, you know, and not just
29: hopefully,
27: the loudest voices.
6: So there you go. Fill out your census form tonight
29: and
6: so you don't get
29: accurately,
6: fined.
29: Please.
27: Yes,
6: don't tell any lies, please.
27: There's just no point. There's no point.
31: The price at the Bowser continuing to surge across Adelaide. Petrol prices are out of control, so we're stepping in to help. Triple M Servo Saver. Tell it to stop before it runs out.
27: Yeah, it's pretty simple. Who we got on the line?
29: We got Ashley from Gummaraka. G'day, Ashley.
0: G'day, team. How are you?
29: Yeah, very, very well, mate. You got the week off.
0: Yeah, a bit of time off.
29: Yeah, what did you decide to do that at this time of the year for?
0: Just nice, a fire going. I've got a bit of work inside to do. Inside work, knock a wall out maybe.
6: That's a big job.
27: How's gum going? Bit wet at the moment? Yeah, did you have any flooding?
6: Is that what the locals say, gum?
27: Yeah.
0: No flooding because it's on a hill. It runs away pretty quick.
27: Okay.
6: Now, what sort of car have you got? What petrol do you use?
0: Diesel in a Hilux.
6: Oh, very expensive. $2.50.
0: Make clear the kettle.
6: Okay.
29: You got it from Kettles?
0: Absolutely.
29: Good boy.
27: What is this, an ad?
6: Just being honest. That's all right. Now, let's see if we can get you some cash to help fill up that diesel car of yours. All right.
0: Please do.
6: Here we go.
31: $13. $87. $160. $212. $313.
6: Oh, well done.
0: Just fill it up.
29: Well done, Ashley. Congratulations.
0: Thank you very much.
27: You're very welcome.
29: 124 litres of diesel.
27: Yeah.
0: That's three quarters of a tank.
27: Oh, that is.
29: Jeez, you got a big tank.
2: Wow.
0: Yeah, I have.
2: Quick maths from Rudy.
29: Good on you, mate.
6: Well done, Ashley. Good on you, mate. Thanks for calling.
0: Thank you very much. Thank you.
29: See you, Ashley. Have a great day, man. Enjoy your week off.
6: We'll do it again tomorrow, helping people fill their cars out there.
27: Do we want to find out what he could have got?
29: Oh, yep. Yeah, we do.
27: I won't sleep.
2: Let's have a listen.
31: $313.
29: That was what he said. Oh, he got it right.
27: Oh, man.
29: Exactly. I think we've been very generous this week. I'm nervous for the person tomorrow.
27: Mm. Yeah, well, don't let that deter you guys, because sometimes they sneak in a little bit of a red herring like that, and then it ends up being a grand, so you never know.
2: Yeah, that's it. We'll play it again after 8 tomorrow morning with Rude.

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16: Top of the morning to you, Sydney, on this wonderful Tuesday, as we call it, 2 for 1 Tuesday.
17: Oh, 1 Tuesday.
18: Yeah, baby, 2 for 1.
16: Oh,

0: two jokes for one segment. Go on, you go first.
1: I was going to follow a few. What do you got?
0: Oh, I didn't prepare.
1: Neither did I.
0: No, we'll get to those.
1: Just going to wing it like we normally do.
0: We're going to wing it. I'll tell you who is going to wing it to. Well, he's not going to come to the studio, but we're going to drive him to work.
2: Who's this?
0: In my Mazda BTF. Do we say who it is, guys?
1: Oh, yeah. Do we
3: make it a surprise?
1: Let's ham it up a bit more.
3: Can we give clues?
1: Yes. Well, these are our loyal shifties. Yeah. They're the ones that want to.
3: Friend of the show.
1: Oh, friend of the show.
0: I'll top that. We go clue for clue.
3: Okay.
0: The best journalist at Channel 7.
3: Easy.
1: Ooh.
3: Yep.
1: Great voice, too. Like, I love his voice.
0: Yeah. Yep.
3: One of the nicest guys. One of those people where you go, if someone said something bad about him, I'd think there was a problem with you.
0: Big time.
1: Yes, I agree with that, Kat. That is well said.
0: Mm. Not only is a great journalist, right, that works on some of the best shows, he can transition as a newsreader, and he's very funny.
3: Let's
1: just say he can dance, too.
0: Yes.
3: Oh, yeah, that yes. I reckon that's giving it away.
1: Ooh,
3: stop. Let's
1: it?
3: Stop
1: okay,
3: there.
1: I'll
0: and
1: stop.
0: His nickname is a mushroom.
1: What? Where do you get the mushroom from?
0: Oh, sorry, a vegetable.
1: A vegetable. Okay.
0: Is a mushroom a vegetable?
3: Yes, it is. Okay. Oh, actually, or is it is a fungi considered
0: and
3: a veggie?
0: He seems like a fun guy.
1: He's a great guy.
0: There's joke one for you, Sydney. Thank you, mate.
3: I've got a joke. I've got a joke. Do you want to see if I can remember it?
1: Cat's got a joke.
3: I've got a joke. Let's see if I can remember it. All right. So three people are in the kitchen, in the office kitchen.
1: Yeah.
3: And Lachlan's there and turns to Chelsea and says, did you hear about John? He got fired for putting his dick in the pickle slicer.
1: Ooh.
3: And then Chelsea was like, oh, my God, what happened to the pickle slicer? And he goes, she got fired too.
1: Oh, yes.
0: Bloody Lockie Pringle.
1: Wow.
0: Bloody hell.
3: Oh, bit of fun at
0: 5:30. And who's John? Not the John I'm thinking of.
3: No.
0: Okay.
3: No.
1: You got me stumped there, Kat.
3: Oh,
0: bloody
3: there you
0: hell.
3: Go.
0: I was going to use the pickle slicer today.
1: Damn.
0: Oh, not her. Oh, no, the actual pickle, because I brought pickles in.
3: You've got to be very careful.
0: You know when you got pickles at Macca's, and that's where Musha will be.
3: Oh, excellent. Well, okay.
0: Just when you thought you couldn't hate influencers on Instagram anymore, they go and do something like this.
1: What have they done, mate?
0: Sydney influencers. That hurts the most, too, because they're our own.
1: Yeah, Sydney.
3: Local. Yeah.
0: Sydney influencers are using QR codes for free drinks. Let me explain. They are posting QR codes online from a venue so their followers can shout them rounds of drinks.
3: You're kidding.
0: I'll give you the example. One duo racked up 11 rounds at a Sydney bar. I don't want to say which bar it is.
3: Yeah, don't.
0: But tequila, wine, beer, even espresso martinis that are nearly $30 a bloody shout.
1: So can you run me through it? Like, how are they getting these drinks?
0: So what they do is they arrive at the Sydney venue, they take a photo of the QR code.
1: Oh, on the table.
3: It's on the table.
0: On the table.
3: So everything's ordered to
1: the
3: table.
1: Straight to the bar.
3: Yep.
0: They use that photo on their social media story, Instagram, Facebook.
1: Because they've got hundreds of thousands of followers.
0: Yep. So they'll have a video with them with the little QR code, the photo of the QR code, and their followers can scan it and send them a drink because the drink will go directly to
3: the table.
1: You know what I was going to say? Like, I thought the influencers are desperate. The people buying the drinks are desperate, if you ask me.
3: Why would you want that? I'm assuming there's some reward. So, say, are you watching them get drunk? Or, like,
0: what's their pitch?
1: How can you watch them get drunk?
3: Are they shouting out and going, oh, thanks, Steve, for buying us espresso martinis?
1: So Steve's brought him 10 espresso martinis and he gets a shout out.
3: No, I'm just guessing. I actually don't know why you would do that.
0: Steve must be waiting. Where they're walking back to the cab rank. That's the other
1: thing, mate.
0: I mean, look.
1: I don't know who's worse.
0: Well, it's about the pitch. Think about it, right? Think about if it's us.
1: Yeah.
0: Okay? Mm-hmm. We're the influencers, in inverted commas. Imagine pulling your phone up and us doing a video. Hey, guys, it's Bo, Kat, and Woodsy. We are down here, downstairs at, where do we like to eat? Where's the someone that sponsors us? Every Plate.
1: Yep.
0: We're down here. Who would like to buy
1: Macca's.
0: Us? We're down at Macca's. Who would like to buy us a hash brown? Scan the QR code and you can buy it.
1: You know what
0: I'll tell you what my followers would be saying.
1: What are you?
0: Yes. You're a f-wit.
3: Yeah.
0: You're a dickhead.
1: I'd buy you 30 waters because they're free.
0: You know what I'd do?
1: And I'd piss the people off that are serving you because you are that lazy you can't buy it yourself, you tight ass.
0: I'd send them two uppercuts.
1: Yeah.
3: Yes.
1: Can we do something about this? Can we find out which influencers these people are?
0: Good call.
3: I think that's
1: let's
3: a good
1: hunt
3: call.
1: Them down.
3: I don't think it'll be too hard.
1: Oh, mate.
0: And or... Maybe we should try and get some free stuff.
3: Yeah, this has given us ideas.
1: Why don't we do this as a show?
0: Or let our listeners Like, we can test our listeners and see if we can try this.
3: Do we have a QR code? How can we sort this out?
1: Yeah, how do you get a QR code?
0: Yeah, we'll get one made up.
1: Yeah, okay.
0: The staff we have.
1: All right.
3: Okay, well, let someone work on that because we don't know how.
1: Yeah.
3: And
0: we'll do. We'll draw them out with bait. Respectfully,
1: we'll get
0: Kat to do it because they're going to hammer me and you, mate.
1: Oh, mate,
0: they'll just tear.
1: But you know, we're doing.
3: But I need your followers.
1: But we do it. We're doing it for the shits and giggles. We're not actually
0: want
1: stuff.
0: We're doing it for fun.
1: We want to see what people can actually do and
3: all
1: give
3: right.
1: us.
3: Let's figure out how we do that.
1: Yeah, there's a process. But can we get the influencers? Can we get the influencers on?
3: Mate,
1: can we get the influencers on, please?
0: Coffees would be good.
1: I think we need to have a chat with these people.
0: Yeah, on behalf of Sydney,
1: mate.
0: That's Melbourne behaviour.
3: It is.
1: You know what? You're right.
0: Tonight is census night. Australia's compulsory once every 5 years. I didn't know it was five. I thought it was four. It's a national count that gives a snapshot of Australia's population, demographics, and it helps the government plan for the future. Now, this is where it gets interesting. There's 66 questions.
1: Ooh.
0: It's available online or on paper.
1: Do you get marked on it? Like, remember when I was at school when I did these tests? It's not.
0: You don't
1: get
0: marked.
1: Very nervous.
3: No. Well, they get very upset when you get it wrong, though.
0: Yeah, you don't get marked on it.
1: What's that where you can copy? Plagiarise?
0: Can you put in ChatGPT?
3: No.
0: Don't do this, Sydney. We're just asking ourselves.
1: Can I get my 66 questions and just shove it to my lovely wife and she can fill it out?
3: You actually can.
1: I think it's per household.
3: So we all know who's doing both of your censuses, let's be honest.
1: Hallelujah.
0: And if you don't do it, because you haven't received anything and you just this and we've reminded you you're welcome but not completing it, this has my attention and our attention. It can mean fines of up to $364 a day.
3: Jeez.
1: How long?
0: I'm not sure.
3: A day, so until you complete it is essentially what they're implying.
0: Wow, that's loose, isn't it? And then in brackets, false answers, this is where it's the kicker. Up to $3,640. So if you answer every question wrong, I'm not a maths guy. Oh, we're down production, but we will do the numbers on that. 6,680 is about 200 grand.
1: But how do they know if it's false?
3: Well, I've already done it.
1: I don't even know what's real and what's not in my life.
0: Well, here are a couple of questions. How well does this person speak English, Woods?
1: Well, I'm not that well.
0: I know.
1: Yeah.
0: I know. So that's correct. Does your household own or rent your accommodation? Don't answer that. In which country was the person born? Your religion? It gets right into it, right? As the person served.
1: But how would they know your religion? They can't know that's true or false.
0: But that is where it's up to you.
3: Up to you.
0: That is where it is up to you. But it is the government is planning for the future, right?
3: Yeah.
0: That's what the purpose is. And that's why we are going to do it, Bo, Cat and Woodsy, our own consensus.
3: I love
0: a little
3: this.
0: Bit later.
3: Yeah.
0: So we can plan for the future.
3: That's it. So I think we'll all take turns. And then I've got
1: can
3: a question for each
1: can I have
3: of
1: my
3: you.
1: My questions like before I go to
3: no,
1: air?
3: No. It's like the census, you have to just log on and do it and it has to come out of your brain.
0: That's a great idea. So we'll ask Woodsy questions.
1: So I'll ring Sarah.
0: And then you go, no, you can't ring.
3: You can't cheat on this
0: you
3: one.
0: You can't ring because, mate, we're doing live and free radio.
3: Yeah, this is the only census you're actually going to complete today on this show, which is going to be outstanding. But it is quick and easy, by the way. I've already done it.
0: How long did it take?
1: Good on you. Cat's always done everything early.
3: 10 minutes, do it online. I didn't want to have to worry about it.
1: I don't have 10 minutes spare time.
0: I don't
3: know. No, you're fine. Look, this is a bit of an information booklet to get you in, point you in the right direction.
2: The census is coming this August, and we need to hear from everyone to help plan for Australia's future. People from every walk of life. People with hemorrhoids.
0: It ain't laughing matter.
2: People who think before they speak.
1: Some say think before you speak.
2: People who can do good animal impersonations.
3: Oh, oh.
2: People who make impulse purchases.
0: I'm going to need $350 in about half an hour for this parrot.
2: Bo, Cat and Woodsy. Unfortunately, they count too.
3: That is correct.
4: Watch all the best bits of Bo Ryan, Cad and Woodsy on Instagram. Follow at Triple M Instagram.
0: You'll love this, gang. An alleged drug, alleged is the key word. Alleged drug syndicate has been busted by a baby monitor.
1: Ooh.
0: Police allegedly caught members of a drug syndicate on a baby monitor at a safe house, recording video of them unloading cocaine into conversation about payment and the drugs. The crew's undoing included buying a getaway truck on Facebook Marketplace under their real name.
1: Oh, jeez.
0: Under their real name. Right, that's number one.
3: Okay.
0: And leaving 40 kilograms of cocaine behind at a boat ramp after a truck fire drew police attention.
3: Oh, you're kidding. Okay, these are not the sharpest criminals in the show.
0: So the Facebook Marketplace truck under the real name, the criminal didn't get their attention. The leaving 40 kilos of cocaine on a boat ramp didn't get their attention. It wasn't until the truck caught a light that got their attention. When the AFP investigators searched the safe house, who's got a baby at a safe house, mind you, anyway. They allegedly seized 451 audio and visual recordings from the baby monitor.
1: Oh, no.
3: Oh,
0: 2.7 tonnes of cocaine was tracked to a property in Londonderry, and there you have it.
1: Fair income.
0: Case closed.
3: At least they're being responsible, making sure they're keeping an eye on the baby.
1: And
3: they're good people. At the end of the
1: story,
3: day,
1: there was no baby.
3: There was no baby.
0: Imagine that. There was no baby.
1: Oh, my God.
0: And they were that paranoid, they were going to get baby monitors and turn it on to make it look like the safe house had a baby. But imagine even from the cop's point of view, right? Imagine it's your first week on the job, right? You're going to get a sting.
1: Mm.
0: And you've been training in Goulburn and this is handed to you on a platter.
1: You're thinking, is this real? Like, is this really happening?
0: Do we have enough evidence for him?
1: Where's the cameras behind? Who's setting me up
0: here? Do we have enough evidence? 400. Think about some of the stuff to get. I mean, when my daughter was born, the baby monitor, they're much more advanced now.
3: Yeah.
0: Know, 14 years ago, whatever. But the baby monitor, I found myself, I mean, you're looking at, especially your first kid, a lot of the
1: 100%.
0: Time. 100%. You're looking at the monitor, yep. You're going down there. But now, Woodsy, you've got, young kids. Mate, how advanced are they?
1: They're sensational. So ours has got, like, motion sensors. So every time, like, something moves in the room, I get a little notification on my phone.
3: Oh, wow.
0: And the ring camera.
1: Because we're up very early, a couple of times where I've just had a little bow peep, and while we're on air, and there's Sarah walking in after she's had a shower. Oh, sensational.
3: Oh, no, so it really picks up.
1: Picks up great. Oh, it's good quality, too. It's like HD.
0: Prove it.
1: It's phenomenal.
0: Prove it.
3: No, do not prove it. Well, you can tell by the way he knows his
4: sport. It's a sports report, and here's his report. Woodsy's Sports Report.
3: Woodsy, haven't they already got enough?
1: Oh, when you think they've got enough, they're going to get even more now. Cap, four-time premiership winner Brian Tyrrell will be the PNG chief, 006. So ooh, they've got secured another one. It comes, so Penrith, they gave Brian a week sort of to go and sort out his future because they didn't want it to affect it during the semi-final time coming up.
3: Yeah.
1: And with November 1, not far around the corner with the World Cup around there as
0: they
1: well.
0: They do it well, Penrith.
1: They do it very well. They did it with Moses Leota probably a month ago. So they what we can tell you is that Brian flew to up into Brisbane, had a meeting with Michael Chemis, and then they sorted it all out. And he, as I said, he's number 006. It's not a huge surprise. It was talked that Brian was going to go there. And with the money that he's on at Penrith, I think he deserves a payday. He's won four premierships. He's
0: 100%
1: been arguably probably the best winger of this modern era, if you ask me.
0: He's been keeping the... there's a lot of guys that have been on unders to keep that Penrith roster together.
1: Correct.
0: He's one of them. Oh, he deserves to get paid.
1: And you know, his best mate, Jerome Luai, he was the best man in his wedding. He was already there. This is where we're sort of... When we're saying that Jerome's still the Tigers, he's the chief recruitment officer, so he's recruiting people now. And this is where it sort of gets a little bit funny. But something I want to say to you, right, Bo. We look at this on a salary cap. So they say you signed for $600,000.
0: Is that what Tyrrell got?
1: At Papua New Guinea, right?
0: Yep.
1: You got to remember, this is in 18 months' time. So this is when the salary cap, there's going to be an increase. They reckon probably 12%.
0: Mm-hmm.
1: If he goes on the open market, what would a club like, say, Perth or someone, what would they offer Tyrell?
0: How old's Tyrell? 28?
1: 28. He's still with me.
0: Next year. If he goes on the open market, Perth will have to pay. Perth would pay $800,000, maybe more, but that's Perth.
1: Yeah.
0: But that's not every club. I mean,
1: he's worth
0: $700,000, so maybe more.
1: But in 2 years' time, that increase, so six players on $500,000-$600,000, they'll be worth $800,000-$900,000.
0: Okay.
1: And this is where I'm alluding to with the clubs where they get a little bit frustrated, is right?
0: I get it.
1: So he signs with Papua New Guinea for $600,000 on the cap. Mm. So they're getting him for cheap in the salary cap, but he's also getting... No tax.
3: Yeah.
0: Well, it's over $1 million contract.
1: That's his salary. So that's not even including his third party.
0: And
1: payments.
0: He'll get third parties. But it's...
1: this is where the uproar comes from the club's cap because players are signing for less on the cap. So and they've basically got double the salary cap to use.
3: Yeah. Okay.
0: I don't mind. Like I'm with you.
1: I'm happy. I want Papua New Guinea to go well.
0: Mate,
1: Perth
0: so do
1: to
0: I.
1: Go
0: I
1: well.
0: Want Papua New Guinea to go well, and I want players to get paid. I'm all about that.
1: I'm with you, brother.
0: But at what cost? Perth again. Are going? Hang on a second. We're playing next year. And he's announcing him for 28.
1: I still agree.
0: Right? They're playing next year. They don't even have a full team yet.
1: But I even
0: and also good teams like Penrith are losing their team. Souths, Para, all these other Sydney teams are losing talent to go there. Alex Johnson's obviously going there. Luai's going there. Lomax is going there. They're assembling this Australian team.
1: But I feel sorry for Penrith. Like they're the ones that put all the they've brought him through the development stages of his career, and they just can't match what Papua New Guinea are paying because if they give him $800,000 on the cap. Then they lose someone like Liam Martin, could lose Jose Ayew. Nathan Cleary's trying to re-sign. So I can see the uproar, but, geez, it's a massive get from Michael Chemis and the Papua New Guinea
0: Chiefs. We should have spoken to Minzy and then got Albo on. I know what you're saying. Tax.
1: Come on, boys.
0: No, tax is the
1: you know,
0: problem.
1: You know what PNG doing? They're playing chess, not checkers. That's
3: right. Yeah, that is correct.
5: We must find another brain.
6: It's time to test the statistical knowledge of Sydney's Brains Trust with a guy that's the complete opposite of a genius. It's time for Bo Knows.
3: Well, this is a fun way to walk away with $200 to spend at the Meatman Wholesale Meats Narellan if you get this stat correct.
0: Honesty, we're going to do today, guys, being Census Day.
3: Absolutely.
1: Love honesty.
0: A little bit of honesty for once in the studio.
3: Well, this is sort of like a mini census.
0: It is. And that's the theme of the day.
3: It is.
0: And Woodsy's got his census questions coming up.
3: Coming up very soon.
1: Well, you've got one very soon, don't I?
3: Yeah, before 7.
0: He'll be answering them live and free.
1: And not allowed to ring my wife. No, you're not.
0: You've still got to prove that video too. Sydney, 31% of people have been arrested for doing this. What is it? Now, guys, it's a third of people. There's three of us in here. So one of us has been arrested.
3: One of us, okay.
1: Oh, this is very
3: easy. I think we're going to have the same answer.
1: All right, we'll just do it on three. Ready?
3: Okay.
1: Three, two, one.
3: Nudity.
1: Oh, yeah, nudity. I said nude.
0: So you're going to lock in nude or nudity?
1: I'm going to say nudity because she's smart. Cat's smart.
0: I'll take indecent exposure.
3: That's the same, right?
0: It was my ass.
1: How do you know that, sir?
0: Because I got arrested. But it was my ass. It was an ass. It was mooning a friend out the front of Mooseheads in Canberra.
1: Yes.
3: This actually happened to you.
0: Wrong place, wrong time.
1: Yeah. Why can't they see the funny side of it?
0: It's being funny.
1: Mate.
0: I'm a funny guy.
3: You would have been cheeky as too.
0: No, mate, I was in cuffs before I could even pull my pants up.
3: Really?
0: Mate.
3: Was your mouth running though?
0: Not really, no.
3: Really?
0: I was playing for St. George at the time, lower grades. They didn't find out about it, thank God.
3: They didn't find out about it?
0: No.
3: Oh, things have changed now. That's when you...
0: You know
1: when
0: what happened?
1: When your no-name is so good.
0: You know what actually happened? We were going on the bus, so we went down there. You play a game, you win away games, you drink till the sun comes up.
1: Oh, mate, so good when you win. Mm.
0: But it was a reserve grade game, and we went down on the bus, and Steve Price, the coach, we went down, played the game one, went out. Obviously, I got arrested. Taken in, nothing happened.
1: He's a good man, Pricey, too.
0: They throw you in the clink for a few hours, you come out, right? They're just throwing everyone in the clink.
1: Were you in the clink or were you in the blue box?
0: Bro, it was so hot. So I was in Canberra, middle of winter, and I just kept telling him, mate, put the aircon on or let the air come in.
1: Really?
0: But we come out, we get called into training Monday. And I'm thinking, they go, we've got a team meeting. This is serious.
1: Oh, geez, here we go.
0: So I go, oh, Jesus, here we go. I'm done. And they said, all right, before we start, anyone want to admit anything from the weekend?
1: Ooh.
0: And I'm looking at the blokes that got locked up. They're looking at me. I'm not admitting anything.
1: They're not snitching. Loose lips sink ships, bro.
0: And they go, and then one of the blokes in the back puts his hand up. What's happened was, on the way down, we're drinking, you know, like the oak chocolate milks?
3: Yeah.
0: One bloke at the back had a few of them. I won't name him. And he was ripping them off and sticking the stickers on the glass.
1: Oh, shit.
0: And it stayed on there for the weekend. And it caused all this damage and had to cost them a few hundred to get fixed. So he put his hand up, and they didn't let him play the next weekend. I got thrown in the clink and was playing the next weekend.
1: Jesus.
3: And they never found out. Do you reckon they knew, but they just wanted to know?
1: It helps when you're a no-name.
3: Oh, I can't,
1: that's the best part.
0: I was a no-name.
1: Yeah, yes. I know you
3: that's
1: were.
3: That's what he's saying. Yeah.
0: The other guy also was a no-name and never played again.
1: Oh, damn.
0: Shouts out.
3: Wow.
0: So there you go. 31%. Shouts out to some guy called Josh Morris. No, it wasn't Josh Morris. He was a good kid.
1: Yeah, he went under Brett.
0: No, Josh was a good kid. Joshua did the right thing. All right, 31% of people have been arrested for doing this. What is it? Both of you peanut heads, say nudity. Incorrect,
3: no.
0: But correct for me.
3: Yes.
0: What is it, Sydney? Because there's three of you in a car right now. Someone's been arrested.
3: Yeah.
0: Be honest. It can be like me. It's a breakdown in communication.
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0: 31% of people have been arrested for doing this. What is it? Steve from Quakers Hill. Welcome to Bo, Kat and Woodsy, mate.
25: There you go.
0: How you going, mate? How you going for us, mate?
25: Not too bad.
0: Hey, Stevie boy, what you got up your sleeve, mate? What do you reckon it is?
25: Urinating in public.
0: Ooh. Mate, my old man.
25: A couple of mates done for it.
0: Oh, yeah. My old man just texted me the exact same thing.
3: Yeah. Did they actually get arrested for it, Steve?
0: Yes.
25: Yeah, they went to court.
3: Oh, my God.
0: That could have been me on Friday, gang.
1: Man.
3: Yeah, it could be you at any point during the day.
0: This is what happens, guys.
1: I was hoping there was a couple of coppers around the corner.
0: Look, there's urinating in public, and you're with me here, Steve, and then there's urinating in public,
3: yeah.
0: Right? There's pissing behind a tree down in a dark alley, and then there's pissing on it, you know.
25: Then there's not, you're not doing helicopters.
0: That's right. You're not out there doing helicopters.
1: What's wrong with helicopters,
0: at
1: Steve?
0: At a memorial. Steve, have you been arrested for this? Just be honest.
25: No, I've had a couple of mates done for it.
0: Yeah, okay.
3: How much does it cost? What did it end up costing?
25: It was a long time ago.
3: Yeah.
25: But, it wasn't much. It was under $100.
1: Yeah, it's more of a slap on the wrist. Don't do it again.
25: Yeah, it's $75 fine or something.
0: You're sitting in a clink hungover trying to get your story right. That's the hardest bit. All right, Steve says urinating in public. Incorrect.
3: No.
0: More.
3: Wow. That's
0: more.
3: Insane.
0: Good on you, Steve. Let's go to Sharon. Welcome to the show, Sharon.
26: Good morning.
1: How are you, darling?
2: I'm very well, yourselves?
1: Very good.
0: We're good. We're feeling honest today, being Census Day. Now, 31% of people have been arrested for this, Sharon. What is it? And are you speaking on behalf of yourself?
2: No, I'm not speaking on behalf of myself, but I think it's having sex in public.
0: Ooh, oh, jeez, they arrest you for that?
1: Dirty little devils. What? I thought you just get a tap on the shoulder and say, come on, move along. On,
0: change positions.
1: Well, hurry up.
3: Change positions? That's unflattering.
0: How long are you doing that for?
1: You know, you should be using protection.
0: How long are you? Come on, guys.
3: Oh, God.
0: Come on, guys.
1: They let us down this road. They let us down this road.
0: More buses coming.
3: I really wanted
0: Sharon.
3: To sit there. Now I never will again.
1: It's only last 30 seconds.
0: Yeah. Come on, you can at least look at each other. Have you had friends that have done this, Sharon?
2: Yes, but they haven't been arrested, but they have had sex in public.
0: All right, now we're where we need to be.
3: Yeah.
0: What part of, where public, where are we talking?
2: Well, I could say the rock pool at Coogee. about 4 a.m.
0: Don't be too specific. Go again. Sorry, that last bit.
2: At 4 a.m. on a drunken night.
0: 4 a.m. whereabouts, just in case I'm driving to work through Coogee.
1: Just to say, give us an idea. Maybe we should do it.
0: Yeah, give us the exact maybe street.
1: Maybe we should do an outside broadcast at Coogee Rock Pool. Yeah.
0: We're driving
3: we're
0: at 4 a.m.
1: Yes.
0: Cuts to tomorrow. We're all coming from Coogee.
1: Yes.
0: Just got to go via Coogee. All right, Sharon says having sex in public.
1: I don't think I've seen a lot of people get arrested for it, but you having sex in public would be high.
3: Look, they move you along, don't they?
0: Again, there's having sex in public and then there's having sex in public.
3: Yeah.
0: Again, you can't be arresting people for that. All right, good on you, Sharon. Incorrect. Let's go to the text line. Brett from Wilton says, public intoxication.
1: Ooh.
0: Drunk in public.
3: Drunk and disorderly.
1: Really?
3: One-third of people.
0: That's loose. Though.
3: Yeah.
0: That's on the officer's terms.
1: Yeah.
3: I mean, but if you think about it, you go out even in Surry Hills, anywhere you're going out, someone's in cuffs.
1: Yeah.
0: I can't picture you drunk and disorderly, Kat.
3: No, I keep it together. I'm fun. Like, in my head, I'm fun.
1: What about your mates you hang out with? They get loose?
3: Yeah. I have a few mates. I definitely have a few mates.
1: Lippy,
3: some get a little bit lippy. Yeah.
0: You got a few
3: I've had to drag a few people out by the collar.
0: I believe that.
1: Oh, yes.
0: Mm. I believe that.
1: Some people just can't handle the drink.
0: She's citizens arrest her friends.
3: Before it gets
1: she does.
3: To that.
0: You're under arrest.
3: Because I've got a few friends where then you're going to end up in the fight.
1: Correct.
3: So you end up having to step in and go, you're out. We're out of here.
1: That's the worst part.
3: Yeah, that's horrendous.
0: Sounds like a good night. Tonight is Census Night Australia. That means you have to fill out a census every 5 years, and it's the purpose of that is because the government can help plan for the future.
1: Okay.
0: And that's what we're going to do right now. We're playing Bo, Cat and Woodsy's Census.
1: Ooh, yes.
0: And, of course, Woodsy, you go first because we need to play you before 7 a.m., mate.
1: Okay.
0: For many legal reasons.
1: Okay.
0: But this is where we can really have some fun. Cat and I have spent all night talking.
3: We love it.
0: A little bit about the show.
1: Oh, yes.
0: And we've come up with four questions. Two questions each. Are you ready to answer honestly, mate?
1: I am very nervous.
3: Yeah.
0: But you're an honest person. That's what we love
1: about you. That's what I mean. I
3: don't lie. You're very cards up. Yes.
0: You're very cards up. And we're all going cards up on this live and free radio show.
1: Yeah, that's why I'm going first.
3: Do you want to start, Bo? You start with the first question.
0: Okay, let's go.
1: Question one. Let's go.
0: Woodsy. Bo Cat and Woodsy Census.
1: Okay.
0: Mate, what is the biggest lie you have told yourself this year?
3: Told yourself?
1: Well, I tell a lie to myself every single day.
0: Same.
1: Like, it's nothing about you guys. It's about my kids. You know that. Like, I tell myself I got to love all my kids the same. But I love one more than the other.
0: Smart. Honest.
1: Like, Buster is my favourite, but I'm trying to convince myself to love all three the same.
0: They're all equal.
1: Yeah, but my main man is Busty.
0: I know, mate.
1: That is like, I don't know why I'm lying to myself about it.
3: You're not lying to Sydney. We hear it a lot.
1: That's what I'm saying. Like, but when I go home, I've got to go, I love you so much, Coco and Mackie.
3: Oh.
0: Yeah.
1: But I love them. But, you know, Buster's my man.
0: It's pretend. It's fake.
1: Yeah.
3: Exactly.
0: I get it. I do it here in the office. Every day. Every day. You can lie to yourself, mate, but not Sydney. Thank you for that.
3: Yeah.
0: Really
3: well
0: appreciate
3: done.
0: It.
3: Okay. If your bank statement became public, what purchases would you have the hardest time explaining?
0: Uh-oh.
1: Well, like... Like, are we talking, like, as in, because I've got a couple accounts, right?
3: So yep. I've been the one we don't know
1: out,
3: of.
1: I've been caught out before with my missus, so, because I, no, like, because Buster and I would have a couple of sneakies on the way wherever we go and get a little KFC or Macca's here and there, and then Sarah would pack our lunch for those days or pack our dinner, and she goes, how was lunch or how was dinner? And I would be like, oh, yeah, that was good, yeah, it was great. She goes, well, how was the Macca's that you had as well? Because she sees the statements.
3: Yeah, of course.
1: Which I didn't know.
3: Yeah.
1: But then other times, like, I've tried to buy her a present through the same one.
0: Yes.
1: And she knew exactly what present she was getting. So
0: that's what Karen said to me the other day. Yeah. She goes, "Oh, I need an account." I said, "What? Why?" And she goes to buy presents.
1: Yeah.
0: That's darling. That's your story,
1: mate.
0: You've got an eternity to come up a reason for an
4: Tell
0: account,
4: me about it.
0: And you're sitting on to buy you
3: presents.
0: Gifts.
1: Correct.
0: Here's your account, baby. Go and get it.
4: But honestly,
3: here's your exit plan.
0: Here's your account, baby. All right. Half of half is nothing. There you go. 70%.
1: But the other one, my other account was just me. It's just all crap I buy online.
0: Well, let's get that.
3: That's
0: let's
3: what we want.
1: It's like little kids things. I buy stuff for the kids, like little wrestling figurines. Sometimes they're for me.
0: What else? Wrestling figurines?
1: Wrestling, little ushi, like little fake ones.
0: Ushi's a fake, yeah.
1: Little fake squishy dumpling things for the kids.
0: Yes. Okay, that's great. Okay. Well done. Oh, good honesty. Do you have a secret OnlyFans account?
1: No, I don't.
0: Well, not a secret one. Do you have an OnlyFans account?
1: No. Oh, like as in me doing it myself?
0: Yeah. No.
1: Or
0: doing
1: do
0: it yourself,
1: I pay just for one?
3: Oh, one that you pay for?
1: No, not at all, man. I just go to normal pornos.
0: Oh,
3: even now with all the face recognition
1: I did it, yeah.
3: You did it?
1: Yeah.
3: Oh, you've done it. You were very adamant about not doing it.
1: I wasn't going to do it, but I caved in after 2 days.
3: Oh, your kids. So they've got all your details.
1: You know what? They're going to find everything out about me anyway, so what's the point?
0: They know anyway.
1: You know what I mean? Like, yeah.
0: Chinese know anyway.
3: Oh,
0: mate.
3: That brings me perfectly into my last question.
1: Oh, here we go.
3: If we got a hold of your phone, what is the one thing you would not want us to look at?
1: Ooh. It wouldn't be my history because I clear that all the time.
3: Yeah.
1: Because I've got kids, just in case I go to my safari.
3: Course.
0: Smart.
1: The one thing I would be petrified if someone went through my phone would be my WhatsApp groups.
0: What about your text messages about us to other people?
1: No. I'm saying WhatsApp groups with my schoolmates.
0: Oh.
1: Because some of the stuff that's been in there.
0: Old Seb.
1: Seb. Chica.
0: Seb and that blue dildo, mate.
1: Oh, brother. It went off yesterday, don't you worry.
3: When you brought that up with Minns yesterday, the look on his face.
0: Yeah,
1: he was
0: that
1: like,
0: was a good
1: dildo? What?
3: Yeah, he was like, I don't want to go down. Whatever you're bringing to the table, I don't want it.
0: Minzy, we love you, mate. Yeah. You turn going to a rival radio station coming here and he goes, mate, loving the show, been listening to it. But I knew he missed it when he missed that bit because when he come in and goes, I love the show, I've been listening. Yep. I heard the Jacob Preston stuff. I said, did you love the bit about Woodsy's art teacher with the blue dildo? And he went, what?
1: Well, the funny was, he looked at you and he turned to me and winked.
0: And then I winked at Kat.
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5: Bo, Cat and Woodsy's words for the
8: Aussie TV shows.
3: Yeah, nice little twist on the suburb game. In the lead up to the Logies, which is Sunday, we thought instead of doing suburbs.
1: Yep.
3: We will do Aussie TV shows. So same concept, three words.
1: Beautiful.
3: Try and guess the Aussies TV show, past or present.
0: About the Logies on Sunday, because I'm going. Would you like to just come and just come to the Red Cup?
1: Yeah, no. I'll watch on TV.
3: Yeah, I'll watch.
0: It's a really good TV.
1: Yeah.
0: We've also got tickets to the Logies. Guys.
3: We've got actually
0: heaps.
1: Cannot buy those.
3: We've actually got heaps and plenty to give away if you participate in this game.
0: I'm actually going to say it. I think we're the only place you can get Logies tickets.
1: Really?
0: From.
3: Wow.
0: I think so, but I don't know.
3: I'm just going to guess. I'll set the scene on how you play this game.
0: Let's go.
3: I'll give you three words.
1: All right, let's go.
3: Okay. Stiff general knowledge.
0: Something quiz.
1: Hard quiz.
3: Yes, there you go, an easy one.
0: Good show, hard quiz.
3: It is a very good show. Kid, ingest, cosmos.
0: Ingest.
1: Kid, it's a child.
0: Cosmos.
1: Kid.
0: Something space.
1: What's good?
0: Ingest, a swallow.
3: Yeah, there you go.
0: Kid, baby, swallow.
1: Around the...
0: Swallow.
1: Baby.
0: Swallow. Baby.
3: Oh.
0: Baby swallows. That's baby.
1: Adolescent.
3: Oh, you're close.
0: Oh, swallow.
3: Cosmos.
1: What's cosmos?
0: Space. Mars. Space. Cosmos. Elon Musk.
1: Around the twist.
3: Boy swallows universe.
0: What's that?
19: Is that a show?
3: Yeah, it was a show. Remember that? No, he won. He cleaned up at the Logies.
1: Really?
3: Was it last year or the year before?
0: 2 years ago.
3: 2 years ago. Yeah, he cleaned up at the Logies.
1: Never heard of it.
19: And he got up and did a great speech.
3: He did. He's wonderful, that kid.
19: Superstar.
3: Yeah.
1: How old is he?
19: He would have been about 12
3: at the
19: happened.
3: Time.
19: Yeah.
3: He's an absolute little superstar.
19: Boy swallows universe.
3: Yep.
19: Great.
3: That is how
19: Travis
3: you play.
19: Fimmel, mate.
1: Wow.
19: All time.
1: Good.
3: You want a really quick one to send us out?
19: Give us one more for free.
3: Okay. Silent killer fighter.
19: Killer fighter.
1: Quiet.
3: Silent killer fighter.
1: Whisper.
19: Killer something dead.
3: Oh
19: fighter
3: my God.
19: Dead. Silent dead.
3: Silent killer.
19: Oh, flu. COVID. Silent killer is
3: COVID.
19: Oh my God.
1: Flu. Hey. I don't know.
19: What?
1: What is it?
19: silent killer, fighter. Silent. What's a silent killer? Oh, a silencer.
3: A silent killer would be a ninja.
1: Oh. Warrior. Warrior.
3: Fighter would be a warrior.
1: Hey, ninja warrior.
19: A ninja's silent.
3: Yeah.
19: They talk.
1: No,
3: they, no, but no, they move be... silently.
19: They move silently. Yeah, you're
3: yeah.
19: Right.
3: Silent killer, fighter, yeah. Warrior. Mm. I thought you'd get that one really quickly.
19: Silent killer,
3: fighter.
19: Yeah, I was thinking more like viruses that can kill you.
3: No.
1: I was going to say the sea.
3: Let's start with Matt in St. Mary's. Good morning, Matt.
19: Hey, Matty.
4: Morning, guys. How are you?
1: Good,
3: we
1: Matty.
3: Are good.
19: Good. We're excited. We're ready. We're nervous, mate. The floor
4: we're
19: is yours.
4: We're excited. Royal, Timber. And Australia.
19: Royal.
1: Timber. Wood.
3: Queen. Wood. Kingwood. King. Kingswood.
1: Kingswood.
3: Kingswood.
1: King.
3: Oh.
1: Kingswood Oz.
19: King Bark.
3: Kingswood.
1: Queenswood Oz.
19: Queen Prince. Prince. Princess.
3: Kingswood Country. Kingswood oh. Outback.
19: Oh,
3: Kingswood.
19: What's the,
1: Outback Country. No, no, oh, Tummy Country.
19: Princess, what's that show in, with the, did you like? What's that, the old show?
3: I don't know.
19: Yeah, it's on Netflix. What's it called?
1: Debbie Does Dallas.
4: No. That, you said it.
3: Oh, I said it. Kingswood Country?
4: Kingswood Country, yeah.
3: Oh.
1: Well, Matty, when someone gets an answer right, you normally say, bang, that's right.
19: Hang on a second.
4: Oh, sorry, guys.
19: Wait, no, Matty, let us no, do no, our no. thing. Matty, yeah. It's all right. Oi, producers have just come in here, Matty. Kingswood Country was a sitcom on Channel 7 from 1980 to 1984. I was born in 85.
3: I was born in 81, so I would have been 3 when it finished.
19: You should have got that.
3: I should have got that. That's a good one, though, Matty.
4: You're not so, the thing about the show was the saying. The bloody wog.
19: Oh,
1: okay. Yes.
19: Western Oriental Gentleman.
1: That's exactly yes. right.
19: Can't like, these days. Can you say that anymore? We're just going to find out if producer can say it anymore.
1: That's why I can't get my WhatsApp to
19: soprano.
1: Be found.
3: Yeah, exactly.
19: Soprano.
1: Hey, Soprano.
3: Yeah, look, it's waved off.
1: He's gone.
19: Yeah, he sent it back in, and he is a Western
1: he's
19: Oriental.
1: He's giving you the bird.
3: You know what? I like that one because we still got it, even though we didn't know the we show. Did. Well done, Matty.
1: On you, Matty.
19: Good on you, Matty.
3: Let's go to Chris from Newtown. Good morning, Chris.
6: Hey, how you going? Good to see you.
1: Good, Chrissy.
3: Give us your three words. We are ready.
1: Good to see you.
6: Okay. Right now, cheating.
19: Hey, right, was it?
3: Right now, cheating. Right now.
1: Today.
3: Present. Time.
19: Present.
1: Time.
19: Right now.
1: Present.
3: Cheating
1: here.
3: Is.
19: Here.
3: Con.
19: Seated. Present.
1: Cheating.
19: Present. Right now, here.
1: Cheating. What's cheating. The name for cheating?
19: Here.
1: Court.
19: Here.
3: Cheating.
19: Right now, present.
3: Right now,
1: coming court.
19: Current. Current.
3: Oh, current affair. Current affair.
1: Oh, correct. Yeah.
19: Teamwork, baby.
3: Yes, as soon as he said current. Current affair. Oh, very good, Chris.
1: Wow. That
6: there
1: is
6: you
1: a,
6: go.
1: He deserves Logie tickets. Come on.
3: Oh, mate. Both Chris and Matt deserve Logie's tickets if they want them.
19: We're going to send you both Logie's tickets, and we might get you to meet Ali Langdon.
1: Ali Langdon, yeah, the host.
6: Current affair.
3: Yeah.
19: The time is now.
1: Oh, yeah.
19: For those just joining us, good morning, Sydney. It is Census Day. That means everyone in Australia, every single
1: what
19: person.
1: What is it, 66 questions?
19: 66 questions has to fill out a census today. If you do not fill it out today, your household, you will be fined $364.
1: Are they multiple choice?
3: Yes, no. It actually doesn't take that long.
19: It doesn't take that long, and this shouldn't as well. Woodsy did his earlier on in the show. It is now Cat's turn. I'll be a little bit later if there's time.
1: We are doing
19: Bo, Cat, and Woodsy's census, and Cat steps onto the stage right now. You want to go first, Woods?
1: Oh, let me kick it off, big man. I'll, okay. No, I love it. All
3: right. I'm nervous.
1: Kat,
3: yep.
1: If we could ring one of your exes right now, what would they say is your biggest red flag?
19: Red flag.
3: Ooh.
1: Not white flag, red flag.
19: Not green flag.
3: There'd be a few. I would say my nonchalance.
1: What like does that
3: mean? Cuz I don't want to get hurt, so therefore I put out a bit of a I don't even care.
1: Oh. Yeah.
3: And that really rattles men.
19: Yes, it does.
1: So, but do you really care?
3: Of course I do.
1: Ooh.
3: Of course I do.
19: Ooh.
3: So
19: you have been
3: that
19: lying.
3: Would be if you...
19: So you've been lying this whole time to us.
1: Only lying?
3: That would be that they can't read me because I put out that wall.
19: Yeah.
3: So
19: okay. The old fake paper mache wall.
1: Yes.
19: The old wall that it's not there.
3: Look, but if you just literally pick it away, it crumbles very quickly.
19: Yeah. Yeah.
1: So if you stay for longer than two drinks, you're in with you, aren't you? Because you have a two-drink limit. No, like, you know what I mean? You have a two-drink limit.
3: It's not really a get-me-drunk situation.
1: No, but like, you have a two... Like, but if you have more than two drinks, then it means it's going
19: soften.
1: Well.
19: Soften.
3: Oh, yeah, yeah, yeah. Oh, no, but we're talking boyfriends, right? Not just a date.
1: Okay, yeah.
3: Yeah, if you spoke to a previous boyfriend, they'd say... trying to figure out where they stand with me.
0: Right, okay. Shall we put him on now? Bring him through. Oh, she got red there.
3: Oh, no, not are David. You, please not David.
1: Are you a hold hands in public type of
3: no.
1: lady?
3: No.
1: No. Yeah.
0: She's your
1: no.
0: on that side of the road. I'm on this
3: sweaty,
0: side.
3: It's like holding hands with a sea snake. I've got sweaty hands, so it's, yeah,
1: kissing,
3: I don't like it.
1: Kiss in public?
3: I don't mind that. Oh, no, yes. Not making out. Yeah. But
1: no tongues? Yeah.
3: No, not.
0: The rules
3: not
0: are very simple, mate. Don't hold hands in public, but we can make out in public. Don't touch me in public.
1: Don't touch me.
0: And if you come past this fake wall, we're over. All right. Yep. Here we go. Jeez, and we got
1: hard.
0: Time.
1: That's a bit of hard work there.
0: I'll tell you about it. It's a mind game within a mind game.
3: Told you I'm complicated.
0: We've got plenty of time here. We're only, that's one from four.
3: Okay.
0: What's the most, and be honest, like it's a safe space.
3: Yep.
0: What's the most embarrassing thing, Kat, sitting in your recently deleted photo?
3: Oh.
0: It's all right. It's
3: the most embarrassing?
0: For you.
3: For me?
0: Yeah.
1: Ooh.
0: Oh. We're not going to go for your phone, so get your
3: No,
0: yeah,
3: no, no.
0: Okay.
3: I'm most embarrassing.
0: We already have.
3: sitting, I don't, it wouldn't be sitting there anymore because I'm pretty good about clearing it out.
0: Good, smart.
1: 30 days it takes to delete.
3: There'd be a naughty shot in
0: Ooh.
3: There.
0: Oh, jeez.
1: Yes!
3: But from both, Hang both, on. Yeah.
0: Both what?
3: I would have a male naughty shot and I'd have a probably, I'd get rid of mine, obviously but yeah, there'd be a naughty, there'd be a naughty
1: I've
3: shot
1: I've got
3: there.
1: Some questions here.
3: Yeah.
1: Is your face in it?
3: No, no, no.
1: What angles are we looking? Are we looking from like down below? Or
3: absolutely. It's always, you're an idiot. If you have any discernible markings on those things, you're crazy.
0: Okay.
3: Mm.
0: So
1: I've never done it, eh?
3: Well, you mean you don't, you've been in a relationship for so long.
0: Mate, I airdrop them to myself, myself.
3: But honestly, that gets deleted very quickly. I'm not an idiot.
0: Well, thank you for that. I wasn't expecting that.
1: That was very open.
0: That is correct.
1: You won't be charged $364 because that was the truth.
0: That is correct, guys. You don't need to bring
3: honestly,
0: up the
3: if the government's asking me that, I've got great concerns.
1: All right, question number three. What's the most questionable thing in your bedside drawer?
3: Oh, my God.
0: Questionable. Like, say questionable because we are.
3: So it's not the international power adapter.
1: No. No one cares about that, darling.
0: Yeah, they are good, though.
3: I don't. Well, questionable, because I mean.
0: It's up to you. It's up to you.
3: I mean, obviously, we've all got things in our top. Everyone's got it.
0: Well, hang on, speak for yourself.
1: I don't have a drawer next to my bed.
3: If you find me a single woman that doesn't have some sort of adult toy.
1: Ooh. Do you have a special name for the adult toy?
3: No, I haven't named it.
0: Oh. Hang on a second. Nikki, do you have an adult toy? No, she doesn't.
3: Oh.
0: She is single.
1: Okay, find me another. She said.
3: That would be, when you say question, that's not questionable. Nah, that's fairly
0: but
3: normal.
0: But it's just any, it's a, what is the most questionable thing? It doesn't have to be, you're thinking, you don't have to go down that lane.
3: Yeah, it's not like someone's finger. Like it's,
0: no,
3: well,
0: you know. But whatever you think, because I've got some,
3: really?
0: Stuff in my
1: You could
0: drawers,
1: have cash
0: but,
1: there, you could have anything. Like, that's
0: no.
1: questionable. Why do you have so much cash there?
3: No, literally all I've got AVO? Is international power adapters.
1: Really?
3: And, you know, my fun thing.
1: Anything from Louis overseas or not?
0: No.
3: No.
0: Okay. Well, thanks for that.
1: Damn.
0: Power adapter and the thing.
3: Yes.
1: Okay. The big red shiny thing.
3: Well, right. I didn't tell you any details about it.
0: No, you don't.
3: It.
0: And you don't. You
3: and
0: keep
3: I don't
0: that
3: need
0: to yourself.
3: To. Yes.
0: That is your
3: that is,
0: bedside
3: I reckon
0: drawer.
3: There's some things I don't have to tell you, and that's one.
1: Well, then you will be charged $364 for lying to me.
0: No. We keep that. We keep that.
3: There's some things you keep.
0: Keep that under your hat.
3: Yep.
0: All right. This
1: we're an open book here.
0: We are, but we're...
3: I mean, I've given you enough.
0: You give me enough.
3: Yeah.
0: One more we'd like.
3: Okay.
0: Last question. Give us something that you've done that your mum would say, I thought I raised you better than this.
1: But
0: wait, we'll let her answer and then we'll let her answer. Yeah. So what do you think? I know, it's a loaded question.
3: Holy smokes.
0: Something that you have done that your mum would say, Kat, I thought I raised you better than this. Because I've got heaps of stuff. I got locked up at 6 a.m. this morning and went on telling her. You know.
3: Oh, my God.
0: I know, loaded question.
1: It's a hard one.
0: Just something you're like, oh, man, like taking this job.
3: No.
1: Hanging out with two dickheads.
0: Your new best friends.
3: I actually had someone say to me once, Kat, you're kind of smart. You've got a degree and, you know, have you thought about the ABC? And I went, no, I prefer the shallow end of the pool. I'll be honest with you.
1: Yeah,
3: I prefer the shallow end of the pool and it's more fun here.
0: Yeah, just no diving.
3: Yeah, no diving. Go feet first. But, mum.
0: Something you've done that mum's gone, geez, Kat, I thought I raised you better than this. You could have been younger.
1: You ever been caught out doing anything?
3: I'm trying to think. It would have been tour guiding if it was anything.
0: Here we go.
3: And
0: give it to us how your mum would have said it.
1: Yes, I want the accent.
0: Yeah, the accent.
3: And she go, this would be her. She calls me Kath. She'd go, oh, Kath. Oh, Kath.
0: Why did you?
3: Why?
0: Tell your time with
3: it. I'm going to say.
0: I won't find the body.
1: Oh, Kath.
0: Okay,
3: it'd probably be something like we were nude in Europe or something like that.
1: Can you give us an accent?
0: In your mum's accent.
1: An accent, please.
3: Oh, Kath, I've given you perfectly good clothes. Why are you nude in the Greek islands?
1: Sounds like Trump's your mum.
3: Honestly, that's something I'm going to need to think about.
0: Sydney, this is all we've got time for in terms of census today. That is Kat Lynch at her finest.
1: Yeah, cards, Katty.
0: Well done.
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1: Ooh.
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1: Play better. Yeah. 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
7: Bo Ryan, Kat and Woodsy.
3: Speaking
0: we've got a special guest being picked up by our man. We are very light on in production today. We've sent our main man out there in my wheels to pick up someone, a very important guest that we're going to have very soon, aren't we?
3: Well, we might check in with him right now to see how he's going in the car. Mush, are you there?
2: Kat, how are you? Yeah, I'm here.
3: Good. Michael Usher, everybody.
1: Yeah, the Mush.
3: He's currently in the brand new Mazda BT50, which we're going to end up giving to a listener. Mush, what's the story? We picked you up from Macca's or somewhere?
2: Picked me up from Macca's in Cremorne there. I'm in the Bowmobile heading to work. Can report the brakes work really well. Talia just slammed them hard in traffic. They work. They work just quietly.
3: We're impressed by safety. That is good to hear.
0: Sorry to ruin your breakfast over there at McDonald's, mate, but let's talk about the inside of the car because we left it in pretty good shape. I mean, like, we're not talking about the trimmings and that. Obviously, the Mazda BT50's a beautiful car.
3: Premium.
0: But our side of the story is the car was in pretty good nick when we left it.
2: I don't know who's been using it since. I've got some fresh Maccas here, but there's about a four-day-old burger in the back and a wombat that's been living underneath the footwell somewhere.
0: Oh, wombat.
1: I left that one there. Jesus, cat.
2: Someone's been having a bit of fun in your car, mate.
0: Cat's wombat. Hey, that's fantastic. Well, look, are you crawling in traffic or are you moving? Give us a little Sydney, because Vic LaRusso's not on yet. Give us a little Sydney traffic report. Marsh, while you're there.
2: Can report on the intersection of Broadway now and Harris Street and Piermont. The traffic is backed up, but we're slowly moving through.
1: Well done.
0: But the man that can do it all. No wonder he's up for a bloody another Logie.
3: Yeah, that's right. Well, actually, we want to talk to you about that next, Mush. Stay on the line since you're stuck in traffic in the BT50.
2: Standing by in the traffic.
3: It's Bo Ryan, Kat and Woodsy on Triple M.
0: Our man, Michael Usher, Mush as they call him, is live from the BT50 that could be yours, Sydney, sitting in Sydney traffic, being driven to work. Now, Mush is joining us live now. He is up for, because we got the Logies this Sunday, it's on Channel 7. He's up for, and so he should be, the Ray Martin Award for most popular news or public affairs presenter for 7 News and 7 News Spotlight, and he should win that. He's still with us, Mush. You there?
2: Yeah, good on you. Thank you. Yeah, it's exciting about the Logies. Thank you very much for that plug.
0: We're going to vote for you. We're going to send everyone.
1: I was going to say, in my mind and our minds, Mush has already won. I want to know. Do you have a premeditated speech or do you pull out the A4 paper and the people you want to thank or what before you go up there?
2: You know, you probably should because you always forget people, don't you? But no, I don't because honestly, if I've got things practiced or rehearsed, I get more nervous than ever. I'd rather just get up and go, you know what, I'm grateful. That was awesome. Thank you for voting. And I'm going to sit down now.
0: That's why I love it. I love it when you ad-lib the news.
3: Hey, Mush, who would you want at your table? You've got a dream sort of guest that you can sit next because it is a long night. Who are you choosing?
2: Kat, I tell you, there's always the Channel 7 crowd, we've got a strategy. If you spot Larry, stick with Larry, right? Ooh. Because Larry's always packing. Yes. He's always got a bottle of that favourite whiskey that he loves and owns, the Benny Buckler. And he's got a little pocket. He's like a dog trainer with, like, you know, treats in his pocket. He's got little tiny bottles of them in his pocket as well.
1: Oh, yes. So, what a man.
0: A bloke on my table.
2: He likes to look popular, but really people are just following him for the whiskey.
1: So. All right. The hard-hitting question, who don't you want to be near?
2: That's a long list, Woody. I'm not going there.
0: That is a long list. As soon as I get there, I'm beeline straight to Mush.
2: We're going to search each other out, though, for sure.
0: 100%. I've been telling a Logie story a day obviously in the lead up to the Logies this Sunday. Everyone's got a story, Mush. I mean, I've been to about 15, you've been to more. Yeah. Give us something that's happened there that, you know, you're probably keeping to yourself or so, a light side of the Logies.
2: Look, there's cute light sides, Bo. Like, I remember a couple of years ago, Lorraine Bailey. Remember she was on the Sullivans and played school. Yes. I fanboyed over. I went, oh, my God, Lorraine, look, I can't believe I'm meeting you. And then you have those funny Logies moments where she goes, oh, hang on, but I'm meeting you, and you forget that you're on TV.
0: Yes.
2: But there was a weird one, and it's a dead-set weird one a couple of years ago. It was only 2-3 years ago. I took a break because, you know, it goes on for a while, went into the gents at the urinal, and it's always that, you know, g'day, g'day, how are you? Anyway, this bloke was there rocking back and forth at the urinal, talking to himself, like really intensely talking to himself. And I thought, I won't say hello. I knew who he was. I won't say hello because he must be getting up on stage and presenting, or he's getting nervous or something, and he's rehearsing his lines. Anyway, the whole ceremony went by. He didn't present anything. He didn't get up. By chance, a little while later, I came to work with him on a project. And I just realised he was a goose. It's what he did all the time. Like, he was just a weird guy. Like, just a real weird cat who pretty into himself. And he just used to give himself pump-ups and talked to and out loud and

0: them.
1: Did you have a look, Mush?
2: See, that's a problem, Mush. I never look people in the eyes at the urinal.
1: Yeah, you know? Hey, I speak to the other head, the other one.
2: That's a problem we got. Hey, I will see you there on Sunday. I mean, one certainty is for sure. If Dave Hughes doesn't win Best Political Reporter, the thing's rigged. Right?
0: I reckon you're spot on there.
2: I will see you there, mate. Go and vote for Mush there, guys. He's up for 7 years and 7 years spotlight for the Ray Martin Award. You're a good man and enjoy the Mazda BT50, mate.
0: Hey, these are good wheels, by the way, though, the Bowmobile. I'm loving it. So yeah. Someone's going to be a very lucky winner.
2: Text Bo to 0457101049, Mush, and you can get a care.
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5: The Disney Ooshie is now attracting more than $100 million bids.
6: What is going on with these things?
2: These things are taking over. I'm speaking on behalf of the Ryan family. They are taking
1: Woods
2: over
1: family,
2: the house.
1: Brother.
2: I get up every morning tiptoeing around the house with the iPhone light on at 3:50 a.m. and I will step on at least two Ooshies.
1: Step, mate, I'm going to bed right, Kat. Mm. I'm waking up in the morning. I've got four or five Ooshies stuck to my back. They are everywhere in the house. So I cannot beat these bloody things.
2: Well, you're crumbing yourself in Ooshies.
6: Because I don't have kids at Woolworths at the checkout, I say no, and people look at me like
1: Kat, can you get him
6: I've committed
1: a kid? Can you
6: murder.
1: Bring him here for us, please?
6: So I'm going to have to.
2: Okay, so to be clear, Ooshies are, you get them from Woolworths, do you get them from Coles as
1: big,
2: well?
1: Big W.
2: Big W and Woolworths, same company, obviously.
1: Yep.
2: And if you spend, is it $30 or more, you are entitled to get an Ooshie pack.
1: It's like a little packet with a single
2: Ooshie. Comes in a little paper packet. And, you know, when your families go, we do your weekly shopping, your fortnightly, you get truckloads and truckloads of them. There's all different types of rare ones, but there is around that says 40 Disney, Pixar, Marvel, Pixel, Disney, Pixar, Marvel, and Star Wars characters. A lot of mine are Disney.
1: Yep.
2: I'll be honest with you. And Star Wars.
1: I've got a couple, like a Spider-Man. Spider-Man's Marvel, isn't he?
2: Yes.
1: Yep.
2: A lot of mine are Disney and Star Wars. There's 40 of them, but they're worth, people are bidding $1 million.
6: Is that a rare one that is
2: well, the
6: hard
2: rarest
6: to get or something?
2: One, the flocked bullseye, is there's 125 of them in the country.
1: He's sitting on his bum.
2: There's a platinum Buzz Lightyear and the glow in the dark. We've got heaps of
1: the
2: glow
1: in the
2: dark
1: ones. Are the good ones. Okay. Like there's different ones. Like they range from what's rare and what's not.
6: Is it just kids that are...
1: No, it's like, you know, it's like Pokemon cards with people. Like it's going absolutely crazy at the moment.
2: I'll be honest. Like the kids, we were sending each other photos, all of us last night of, you know, who's got issues and that at home, and it sparked something with my kids because they get very protective of them. They're not protecting their iPad or their cards of Neymar, or their, you know, my daughter's makeup that's worth, you know, hundreds of dollars. They're going for the $3 Ooshie.
1: Hey, can I say, mate, we've got doubles, triples, quadruples. What do you do with the extra ones?
6: Well, that's the thing.
2: Good call.
1: Yeah, like, what do you do with these things?
2: Well, let's put our heads together and work out how we can handle this craze, because we're ahead of it, clearly. and work out how we can, you know, we usually do it to either help someone in Sydney or entertain someone. And Kat, be honest, so you are turning away Ooshies.
6: Yeah, I said, you know, on the self-checkout, I say no, because what am I going to do? I'm a grown adult.
1: You can bring him in here.
6: Living
1: to
6: by
1: us.
6: Them myself, I'm not going to suddenly have a Spider-Man Ooshie sitting on the kitchen table.
2: You can go with your swords.
7: Watch all the best bits of Bo Ryan, Kat and Woodsy on Instagram. Follow at Triple M Instagram.
6: It is census night tonight.
1: This is the one I'm waiting for.
2: Yes, it is. And we've already had time before 7 a.m. We did Woodsy's little Bo-Kat and Woodsy census. You answered the questions just half an hour ago. Kat answered and she's still a bit hot in here. And do we have time for me?
6: Oh, we've got plenty of time for you. We would make time for you.
2: Should I stand?
1: You should stand, baby.
6: Do however you want. You know what? I'm going to give you some mood music.
1: Get off the chaminda and stand up, big boy.
2: I'll stand when I'm cornered.
6: Okay, I'm going to start soft because I know you're very nervous about this. All right, first Triple M census question to you, Bo. How many times this year have you told people you are on your way but you're actually still on the toilet?
2: This year.
6: Well,
2: what are we?
6: I'm going to say this
2: in?
6: Week.
2: So this week.
1: Oh, 7 months in, aren't we? August.
2: I don't know, 10 times a day. 5 times a day. Oh, no, probably 3 times a day. 3 times 30, 90, 90 times, probably 1,000.
1: That's. I actually agree.
6: Yeah, that would easily.
1: I agree, that's what.
6: That would easily add up.
1: Probably cards 1,000. Up to you, brother.
2: Mm. Probably 1,000. Is there a problem with that?
1: No. That's
6: we're
1: what
6: used
1: do.
6: To it.
2: Oh, hang on. Do you mean if I'm on the toilet and I'm not on the toilet?
6: Absolutely. Oh, so yeah, you're telling them you're on your way.
2: Okay.
1: But the good thing is, at least he treats everyone the same.
6: And we all
1: know. That is what we love about you.
2: Couple we all people
1: know.
2: I don't.
1: Yeah. Yeah. Okay. Who are those people?
2: Well, my wife. Oh. Obviously, kids and that.
1: Yeah. Okay. All right. Let's go. Question.
2: Enemies.
1: Question number two. All right. If the AFP came to your house right now.
2: Jeez.
1: What is the first thing you would hide?
6: Oh,

0: flush.
1: Hide.
0: Ooh.
2: Cards up, brother.
0: Okay. My mind straight went to these big knives I've got from Uzbekistan. But okay. I do have Uzbekistan certification.
2: Okay, that's all right.
3: Okay,
2: then.
3: But that's all right. Okay. You're in the clear.
0: From Ahmed.
3: Mm.
0: Yeah. In English.
3: Sounds legit.
0: Yep. So I'm going to get that laminated. That I would hide. Well, everything else is hidden, mate.
2: Ooh.
0: Do you mean hide again?
2: Yes, yeah, so what is hidden? What can't
0: what double hide?
3: What don't you want them essentially peeling the plaster back and finding?
0: They won't find it.
2: Like, okay. if they went to your plaster wall and just go bang, what would they find behind there?
0: Another fake wall. No, I've got mate. I've
2: then
0: got
2: a safe.
0: The safe's watertight.
3: Okay.
0: The deeds. All the deeds. The
3: all
0: deeds.
3: Right. Well,
0: The will.
2: The will.
0: The
2: okay.
0: will. I don't want them touching the will.
3: Okay.
0: That's what I do not want them touching.
3: If your Google history was read by a judge,
2: ooh,
3: what crime would they assume you have committed?
2: Ooh.
0: Oh.
3: So if the judge was looking through your Google history and had to guess what you were in there for, what would they assume you were in there for?
0: Well, I'd be explaining that I work on radio, right? And you can't get fined for being an overprepared radio host. I would be in there for... There's a lot of stuff I Google for the show. And there's a lot of stuff I blame on the show that I Google, for myself.
2: And what is that?
0: A lot of politics stuff, mate.
2: Yeah.
0: What's the question? Would I get arrested? What would I get?
3: Yeah, what crime would they assume you've committed?
0: Oh, the crime would be money laundering.
2: Oh, okay.
0: But it'd either be money laundering... And or it'd be money laundering and or something to do with citizenship.
2: Okay.
0: Yeah.
3: For other nations.
2: Fake passports.
0: How can I say this without sounding, it would be something to do with being an Australian citizen.
3: Okay.
2: Not bad. This is your last question, mate.
0: When are they going to get good?
2: All right. This one might tickle you a little bit. You
0: tickle?
2: Ready? Yeah.
0: Might stand up for this, Jesus.
2: The census asks where you live. Where do you go after an argument with your bride?
0: Where do I go?
2: Yes.
0: Good question. The first place I go? I've got a couple places.
2: Where do you go?
0: My first answer is I go to my friend Bruno's house.
2: Okay.
0: Because it's a long drive.
2: Yes.
0: About an hour and a 20-minute drive, and that's enough time for her to apologise.
3: No wonder it's a very long drive.
0: It's usually me apologising.
2: Yep.
0: Because it's about an hour and 20. I wait for the apology there. If I don't get it, I'll be driving back apologising. That's how the system works. I'll go there or there's a little place.
2: Then you gaslight.
0: There's a little place around the corner.
3: Yeah.
0: There's a little place around the corner here that I can think of. I drive around a lot. I just do laps, mate.
2: Okay.
0: Until the water comes back to room temperature.
2: Hey, we know you won't be driving around with your Mazda BT50 anymore.
3: No, yeah, that's it. That's a lot of toilet time now, isn't it?
0: It is. I'll tell you, I'm on my way.
3: Yeah. Bo Ryan, Kat
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22: You are about to enter the courtroom of Judge Georgie.
23: Order. Great to see you. Cornelia off. Nathan, was it?
24: Yes.
23: Filling in.
24: Yes, Your Honour.
23: Very good start.
21: Good start.
23: Very. You know, you got a lot more respect than Cornelia generally does.
24: I do respect a man in a wig. That's the important thing.
21: What's the case, Nathan?
24: The case is number 747, and it is the people versus babies in business.
23: Interesting. Now, are we talking starting businesses?
24: We're talking business class.
23: No, please proceed.
24: Here we go. So my husband and I travel a lot individually for work. Always business class. Must be delicious. We have two boys. One is 2.5. The other is 7 months old. It's a couple of young'uns.
23: Mm-hmm.
24: We're traveling to Europe as a family soon, and we've booked business class.
23: Mm.
24: My colleagues, friends, and even a few of my family are saying I shouldn't take small children in business. They reckon people are paying for a premium experience and shouldn't be forced to deal with children making noise or causing chaos around them.
23: Right.
24: I disagree.
23: Right.
24: Mm. My husband and I are used to a certain level of travel and not willing to sit in economy, especially not with our two children.
23: You did say sit there, didn't you?
24: I did say sit in economy, especially not with our two children.
23: Mm-hmm.
24: Why am I speaking like this? And both kids are too young to be left alone.
23: It's perfect.
24: We're paying full price for our fares, so I don't see the issue.
23: Interesting. Mm.
24: Judge.
21: So that's the debate. Small kids in business class.
23: Right.
24: Should they be allowed? Is it okay to have small kids / children / babies in business class?
23: Well, I do like to hear from the people before we get both our defendant and prosecutor on. Cornelio, what's your initial thoughts on that?
21: I can see both sides. I feel like if I didn't have
24: Get off the fence.
21: Well, okay. Well, babies crying and you're in business, that can be annoying if you're not the parent. But then at the same time, if you've paid
23: for the ticket,
21: for the
24: premium experience.
21: Because anyone can be annoying, not just babies.
23: Yeah, so should kids then not allow you to have the premium experience as well? Nathan, new here, love to hear your thoughts.
24: Well, I think that if you are paying for that premium experience, you should be able to enjoy that premium experience. If you can keep those children quiet, if you do your best to keep them quiet.
23: Yeah.
24: But I also understand that if you can afford to travel business class with your children, why shouldn't you be able to without the fear of retribution?
23: Mm. I mean, if you can afford business class, surely you can afford noise-canceling headphones. That's just a point. That's a point of order that I'll make, and you'll allow it because this is my courtroom. Don't look at me like that. Don't you? I think we get to the phones once.
21: We're going to need a prosecution and a defense. Yeah.
23: 1-3-3-5-3-4 and against babies in business class.
21: That is the debate.
0: It's your early drive home with Triple M's Lou and Judge.
21: Let's get back in the courtroom.
1: You are about to enter the courtroom of Judge Georgie.
23: Yeah, I will have order. I will have order.
24: You've got order.
23: Nathan, thank you for filling in. You've been, can I just say, delightful and non-combative, which I really respect.
24: Appreciate that, Your Honour.
23: Could you just re...
24: Yes, so this case here, it is a bit of a pickle, this one. This lady finds herself in. She flies business class a lot with her husband and two young children. And she wants to know, well, is it okay for her to travel business class with children?
23: Okay. Interesting.
24: Some people think that it's a privilege to fly business class. Mm-hmm. You're spending that money.
23: Yep.
24: You shouldn't have to deal with the sounds of babies sitting beside you.
23: Yeah. Okay. Well, we've got Rod and Steve on the line. Gentlemen, how are you?
2: Good, mate. Yourself?
23: No, really well. No, Your Honour's there.
21: Yeah, so Your Honour's.
23: Not a great start from either. Rod, you're against it. You think, you know, paying for a nanny to go in economy, that's more your speed. Steve, you're for it. Rod, Steve, I'm going to get you to start. I want 30 seconds, your best case put forward. Rod, then rebut in due course, and then I'll just let you two have at it, and I'll come to my decision, my verdict. Steve, please proceed with caution. I'm not in the mood today.
2: Not in the mood today. Mate, I've just recently flown from Germany to Brisbane with my 23-month-old son. My $13,000 ticket is the same money that everyone else has to spend.
23: Mm.
2: But, mate, I've had that many adults in business class get full of piss and carry on. There's no difference for having my 23-month-old having a bit of a yell and a scream than some of the adults on that airline.
23: We can actually hear what the experience was like right now. Charles in the back.
2: We're pulled over on the car, so I heard I had to have something I say.
23: Yeah, no, that's fair, mate. Okay, you've paid for your ticket. You then declare it is what it is. You've heard some idiots who are adults anyway, so it doesn't make a difference. Rod, what would your rebuttal be?
19: Well, when you're paying that sort of money, you know, you've got first class, which is better than economy.
23: Mm.
19: And not only that, if you can afford to pay...
23: Steve! Sorry, Rod. Steve, let's maintain some decorum, please. I'll let you have at him afterwards, but Rod, please continue. I might find you in contempt of court, Steve. Be careful.
19: And if you can afford for your child to go in business class, I'm sure you can afford a nanny to sit in first class or economy.
23: Mm.
19: You know, and I've flown first class, business class quite a few times, and we tend to, if you're on a 10, 12, 14, 15-hour flight, you tend to do a bit of work while you're flying, and if I've got a child running around which can't sit down for more than 5 minutes, I just don't think that's very fair to the people that are trying to do a little bit of work.
23: Yeah, okay, thank you, okay, Rod. I appreciate it. Sorry for the technical difficulties there. There is
21: a little bit low.
23: Audio.
21: Okay.
23: Steve, any rebuttal there?
2: Mate, the only issue we had our whole flight was when they turned on the turbulence sign, I had to wake the young fella up.
23: Mm.
2: I mean, kids are more than welcome in business class, first class, wherever it is. Wherever my money is good to be spent, we're welcome to be.
23: All right, gentlemen.
24: I appreciate
23: you both.
19: That's fair enough for a 13-month-old.
21: Rod, can we get your phone up to your ear, please, in court?
23: Mm.
19: Yep, it is.
21: Okay, it's very...
19: A 13-month, okay, I'm going to sort of back Steve there a tad bit. But what if you've got a 4- to 5-year-old and they can't sit down for more than 5 minutes. Like, it's just not fair on the people that want to be able to sleep and want to be able to maybe do a bit of work.
23: I'm going to have to call for order in this court. I will call for order. Yes. Gentlemen, thank you both. Compelling.
2: One moment, Your Honour. How's Hindy's premiership ring going?
23: Now, was that Steve?
2: How's Hindy's premiership ring going?
23: Steve, I tell you
24: Lock him up.
23: Steve, this is the first time ever on Judge Jarchi we've done this. I find you in contempt of court.
24: Yeah, good.
23: Cornelio, drag Steve out.
3: Okay, Steve, you're coming with me.
23: Case dismissed, going to Rod. Steve, you pay for Rod's lawyer fees. Rod, you win.
3: Judge Jarchi, wow.
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3: On Triple M for your Chewbacca Tuesday, you are listening to Lou and Jarch. Today it is Jarch and Hindy. That is Nathan Hindy Hindmarsh, of course.
23: Of course. It is my sweet angel. Now the moment has come.
3: Oh.
23: The Lou and Jarch census, the results are in.
24: Oh, I've been waiting for this.
23: Well, with bated breath. Trust
24: me. Anticipation.
23: We've spoken about it in the studio, mate. Yeah, let's get that sorted.
24: Oh, I'm pumped.
23: Okay. Now, I've got, so what we're going to do here, I've got, there was 11 questions.
3: Mm.
23: I've got six of the answers.
24: Which leaves me with five.
3: Well done.
23: Can't spell, but we can do maths. So, mate,
3: you got to celebrate when there's good academics in here.
24: I did know my three-unit maths that I had to do at lunchtime at Mossy High was going to come into play.
23: Well, it certainly bloody has, hasn't it?
24: I know. Just nailed that one.
23: Now, mate, I want you to guess, okay? It's similar to we did to do your pee in the shower. Mm. Guess, I want you to guess the sort of percentages.
24: Gotcha.
23: Here, okay?
24: Yep.
23: So,
24: are we going tick for tat or are you going to go five? You do your six.
23: I'll do mine.
3: You do yours.
24: And then I'll do my five.
23: Yep.
3: Good. Okay.
24: Gotcha.
23: Are you a bedwetter? Have you pissed the bed as an adult? Yes or no? What do you think the percentages are?
24: Well, there's some that would carry on that through childhood, so that's a bit of a mental thing. Others under the influence, which a lot of people would have probably done. I can't say I have myself.
23: I have.
24: I'm going to say, are we going in the yes percentage? I'm going to go 54%.
23: Mate, it's 74%.
24: Oh, that much?
23: Oh, sorry. No, 26% are yes.
24: Oh, okay. I thought there would have been a little bit more than that.
23: 74% no. Yeah. I'm definitely a yes. I've done it many times.
24: I'm in the no category there.
23: Are you?
24: I haven't. I have not done that.
23: Okay.
24: Well, I managed to still find my way to the toilet.
23: Oh, I haven't heaps.
24: Really? Are you a wardrobe?
23: I've done that once. Have you ever made a mistake at work and blamed someone else? What do you think?
24: 50%.
23: 50%
3: yes? 50-50.
23: Yes. 67% yes. Blame someone else.
24: Assholes.
23: Yeah.
24: Who does that?
23: That's one of LP's favourite moves.
24: Oh, is it? I've heard that about you.
3: Lots of. Yeah. I know. They press the button. They press the button. That...
23: Do you scrunch or fold? What do you think?
24: Oh.
23: Yes or no?
24: Okay. Well, that's got to be. I'm going to say the scrunches. Do you scrunch or fold? What's the question?
23: Toilet paper, scrunch or fold? Scrunch percentage, fold percentage.
24: Scrunch percentage will be 60%, fold percentage 40%.
23: Mate, you are fair dinkum smack on, except the opposite.
3: Opposite.
24: Oh, okay.
23: 62% fold, 37.5% scrunch.
24: Scrunch.
23: Oh, I'm a scruncher from way back.
24: I've evolved from a scruncher to a folder.
23: Oh.
24: I don't know whether that was when I had my wrist operations. I found it difficult. I don't know why. Don't know why, but I've gone from scrunch as a child to fold as an older adult.
3: What age did you start folding?
24: To fold?
3: Yeah.
24: Would have been in my late 20s, I think.
23: Wow.
24: Don't ask me why.
23: Interesting.
3: Because I scrunch, so I'm trying to figure out if I will end up folding.
23: Try folding tonight or with your Arvo poo.
3: Okay.
23: And let us know, mate.
24: Okay. An Arvo one.
23: And we'll update the, well, you do Arvo.
24: No, I'm a morning only.
23: One a day.
24: One a day.
23: Healthy bowels, mate.
3: I should have been on the census.
23: Okay, this one. How often are you practicing self-love? Now, I can assume that this is a bit of alone time, a bit of fun time.
24: Oh, I see.
23: Now, there's daily, weekly, monthly, never, and every day. The results may surprise you, but we're doing them right now. I'll just read this.
3: Just read them. That's too complicated.
24: It is.
23: Daily, 17.8%.
24: I was going to say 17.
23: Of our audience. Weekly?
24: High.
23: 45.2%.
24: Yep.
23: Monthly? 23.3%. Never? 12.3%.
24: I find those 12% would be lying.
23: I feel like this. They've lied about that, and I think some of the pissers have lied as well. But so that's fine. This is the census. That's the answer.
24: We're not judging anyone.
23: Yeah.
24: No. Go for your life. Rip the ears off it.
23: Do you pee in the shower?
24: Oh, did we do that?
23: We did that.
24: We did that yesterday.
23: That was about the same.
24: It was 50-50 roughly.
21: Pretty much yes. Yeah. It was like 90% yes.
23: That's right. Have you been through your partner's phone? What do you reckon?
24: I'm going to say 70% yes.
23: 63% no, 37% yes.
21: They're kind of opposite.
24: Opposite. I've gone through my wife's. I only look at her photos.
23: Yeah, nice. I do that with your wife's phone as well. Really.
21: Let's continue.
24: All right, let's move on.
21: The Lewin Judge census after this, Hindy. Hold your horse. I know you're desperate to get into it.
24: Woo. Woo up.
21: Because there's some exciting data there.
24: Hold them back.
21: But let's continue the Lewin Judge census next.
4: Triple M's early drive home with Lewin Judge.
21: You are listening to Lewin Judge, although today it is Lou and Nathan Hindy Hindmarsh. The rugby league legend is in the studio with us.
23: Well, we've been doing the census. We did the first. We did the first sort of five or six.
24: Some very interesting numbers came out of that.
23: Surprising.
24: Surprising numbers.
21: It's and a fun census. It's not like a regular, not that boring census. People got to do.
23: Yeah. There's a fun one. We did how much do you practice self love? Peeing in the shower. Do you scrunch before you talk about?
24: Yep.
23: That sort of stuff.
24: All right, here we go. My turn.
23: I've got half.
24: I've got five questions here.
23: All right, mate.
24: We'll start with the first one.
23: Yep.
24: Have you stolen someone's food at work? Percentage: yes and no.
23: Okay, I'm going to say 32% say yes, and 60 whatever the rest is, no.
24: Pretty good.
21: Pretty much got it.
24: 30.1% said yes.
23: And 70,
24: spit it out.
23: Yeah.
24: And 69.9% said no, they haven't.
23: Interesting.
24: Yeah, good. pretty good.
21: Much okay. Now.
24: Do you always wash your hands after going to the toilet?
23: See, some of these questions, I feel like people will
24: judge.
23: Say the answer that they want people to think. Even though this is completely anonymous, so do you wash your hands? I reckon, you know what, I'm going 50-50.
24: Very close. 46.6% said no. 53.4% said yes, they
21: do.
24: Okay.
23: Yeah.
24: I'm good at this. Not too bad. Okay, here we go. Question three.
23: Yep.
24: Of the Lewin Judge census. Do you ever talk to yourself out loud when you're alone?
23: I personally do this to the point that it started to concern me. Like, and I've also taken this out into the public now.
24: Did you have an invisible childhood friend?
23: You know what? I didn't, but I think I'm making up for it.
24: Mm, that could be it.
23: Do you guys talk to yourselves out loud? Sometimes I'm just walking at home practicing impressions.
24: I'm going to say no.
21: Yeah, I'm going to say no as well.
24: So what do you reckon? What percentage said yes, they do?
23: Well, let's go this. I'm going to go 33% said yes and 66% said no.
24: Well, way off. So yes said 78.1%.
23: So more people like me.
21: More like yes. You.
24: And 13.7 said no, they don't, and 8.2% said sometimes.
23: Okay. So that's
21: it. Would you be a yes or a sometimes?
23: I'm a yes.
21: Okay.
23: Mate, I'm always talking to myself.
24: No, I'm just trying to think if I do it out loud. No, I don't do it out loud. No, I do it in my head.
23: Yeah.
21: That's not out loud.
24: No, it's not.
23: I'll be at home and I'll go, oh, I better get that dog food.
24: Okay.
23: And I'll say it
21: you've
23: to
21: got
23: myself.
21: You've got to say it.
24: No, I'll say that in my head,
23: yeah,
24: in my brain.
23: I probably should be like that.
24: Here we go, moving on.
23: Yep.
24: Do you sleep naked?
23: Oh, okay.
24: So there's a sometimes category in there as well.
23: I reckon 15% sometimes, 40% yes, the rest no.
24: 34% said sometimes, 23% said yes, and 42.5% said no, they don't.
23: Interesting. So less people sleep naked than you'd think.
24: Yeah, I'm a nudie.
23: Are ya?
24: 100% all the time.
23: Mate, I know.
24: Doesn't matter where I am.
23: Mate, I know. Hey, I remember.
24: Of course you'd know.
23: I remember.
24: Of course you'd know. God, you like to spoon your bony bugger.
23: Yeah. Well, yeah. Well, one part of it is.
24: A little bit more meat on your bones.
23: Feel like my wife.
24: All right, last question, final question in the Lewin Judge census. Here we go. Do you ever think about other people during sex?
23: I reckon 60 yes, 40 no.
24: Ooh. It was 60% said no.
23: Oh, 40.
24: 11% said yes, and 28% said sometimes.
23: See, this is another one of the ones where I feel like the sometimes is a yes.
24: There can be different thoughts. Like, are you thinking of someone else who is more attractive, or are you thinking about someone who is ugly or possibly a relative to take your mind off things.
23: Great point.
24: Do you know what I mean?
23: I didn't think of the flip side.
24: No, no one thinks about.
23: Yeah, yeah, yeah.
24: Would be
23: to lengthen the experience.
24: Yes.
23: You think of something, your elderly neighbour gardening.
24: Yes.
23: Yeah,
24: I'm hanging around here for a bit longer than what I usually would. You know what I mean?
21: Yeah.
23: Great point.
21: Well, that was a very fun census. Thanks to all the Lou and Jarch listeners that got around it. That's our audience. Yep. Our audience, well, Jarchy.
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21: Every weekday, 2 till 4 on Triple M, it's Lou and Judge. Today, it is Judge and Nathan Hindy Hindmarsh.
23: Nathan what?
21: Hindy? Or...
24: Look, either or. Hiney or Hindy. You know the rule.
23: I'm going to show respect and just go with Hiney.
24: That's good.
23: Yeah. Right.
24: Thanks, Judge.
23: That's all right, mate. That's
21: I'll switch back and forth just to create confusion. Less, yes. More confusion.
23: Less respect from that fella.
24: He's one of the young guys. He's young. Gen Z, or is he? What's the other one?
23: I'm a millennial.
24: Are you a millennial?
23: Yeah, yeah, yeah.
24: But I'm an X.
23: Yeah.
21: I'm Gen Z, but then the new one, the even newer one is Gen Alpha.
23: But look at this.
24: Alpha?
23: Yeah.
21: Like that's the. Probably which, your kids are probably Gen Alpha.
23: Which can I assume that they're probably not.
24: They will not be in my house as long as I can still get around. Look, I'm slowing down a lot.
23: Yeah.
24: They've tried. Tried to get the old man, but
23: not yet.
24: No
23: mate.
24: Way. I've still got a bit of red mist in me still.
23: Good.
24: Yeah.
23: Good. Okay. Sit down. Well, mate, speaking of red mist, it was actually, that was an accidental segue. Scooter the Beagle.
21: Mm.
23: Scooter and his sister Jada, we were talking about the fact that dogs eaten, we hooked to it, you know, but this is a pretty wild yarn. Scooter and his sister Jada were taken to a Jindalee emergency vet in Brizzy after their owners came home and realised they'd eaten a 1.1 kilo bag of jelly snakes. Dogs eating stuff these days, you just never know what's going on, whether it's bloody, it's going to hurt them or not. Apparently, they didn't have the stuff in them that will kill the dog, you know, like can really affect them, poison, whatever. There's some chemical in them that can
24: sucrose.
23: I don't know. But it's
24: yellow colour 7?
23: Probably.
24: Something like that.
23: Something like that.
24: We didn't have any poison in
21: xylitol. Xylitol.
23: Maybe xylitol. But
24: take that for gout.
23: They were, you know, they were both treated and observed until they successfully vomited up the snakes and were allowed to go home. Now, this is the thing. Two dogs,
24: mm-hmm.
23: 500 grams each.
24: You'd think.
23: Odd. There's a photo. Scooter ate the entire bag. Jada only... So they've got these, the actual snakes and the vomit in three piles. See,
24: yeah, yep.
23: There's three piles of vomit of so many lolly snakes that have been eaten with Jada in front. And then just one half of a snake, which Jada managed to get. So obviously Scooter's just been ripping in. Jada's been trying. She's obviously growling and getting her off.
24: Sorry.
23: Sorry, mate.
24: the snakes. Yeah.
23: Yeah, getting her off the snakes.
24: So Scooter may have found the bag first. That's the scenario I'm trying to paint in my head.
23: Yeah.
24: Scooter's found the bag first.
23: Yep.
24: He's scoffed 1.1 or 1.1. Whatever
23: 0.99 grams of snakes or whatever.
24: And then little Jada, his sister, I don't even know if they're really brother and sister. You know people that say their dogs are brother and sister and they come from totally different litters?
23: I don't agree.
24: Anyway, Jada's had, half a snake.
23: Jada. A snake.
21: And she was still made to vomit at all.
24: That's the thing. So Jada, they've both been sent to the vet. They've been...
23: Given the stuff
24: that makes them spew.
21: Oh.
24: And poor Jada's just gone there and thinking, I've got nothing to spew up here. I've had half a snake.
23: That's right. It's like if you took one of your friends to the hospital back in the day, if they'd consumed alcohol, and they go, well, we'll just pump your stomach for fun.
24: I had a mate like that.
23: Really?
24: Brad Watman. I'll say his name on radio.
23: Sorry, Brad.
24: Yeah, the old charcoal tablets.
23: Don't they do that anymore, do they?
24: I don't know. I've never done it. Neither have I. Drink responsibly, of course.
21: So I think we thought 133.53. What came out of your animal?
23: Yeah.
21: Front or backside?
24: I had a dog. It was a bull terrier. I lost her for a year. Yep. Different story before I found her again.
23: Jesus.
24: And she used to eat socks.
23: I know a few dogs that do that.
24: And I used to have to pull socks out of its rectum. Yeah.
23: And this wasn't for fun. This was genuinely.
24: She would genuinely eat socks, like footy socks,
23: Jesus.
24: Normal socks. Don't know what it was. And then she'd go to do a business and then all of a sudden there'd be half a sock.
21: God. Yeah. That'd be uncomfortable. Just, wouldn't that turn her off it? Why would she keep eating the socks?
24: Mate. I don't know.
21: Yeah. I'm trying to reason with it.
24: Why do dogs eat rat bait and snail bait?
23: Correct.
24: See, we're both from the farm. We've seen dogs come and go. Can't eat anything these days.
23: No.
21: Yeah.
24: So precious dogs these days.
23: Like everyone. But, sorry, just can I posit something about why you bull terrier? I think maybe, because Daddy was coming over and pulling him, I think maybe he'd enjoyed the process.
21: Oh.
24: I thought you were leaning towards the fact that some socks are used for certain things.
23: Oh.
24: Other than putting, which I've never done, by the way.
23: I've got
24: a house full of boys and there's like cardboard there.
23: Like boomerangs.
1: This is the early drive home with Lou and Jarch.
21: We want to know what came out of your animal.
23: Yeah, mate, because basically there was two beagles, bloody Scooter and Jada. Scooter's eaten 1.1 kilos of snake. Jada got about half a snake of the lolly snakes. Vomited up that, which basically constituted to three huge piles of jelly snakes. It's unbelievable it could eat the whole thing.
21: Huge.
23: So we want to know what came into your dog. I actually remember we had this.
24: Or your animal.
23: Or your animal. Yeah, your animal. Your wedge-tailed eagle, your rabbit, your ferret.
24: Your cow.
23: Your cow.
24: Had a two-headed calf come out of a cow once.
23: Did ya?
24: Yeah. Story for another day. Go on.
23: Well,
24: bit of a tease.
23: Okay. I like it, mate. We'll keep you around. We had a dog, Ringo, and I remember me and Mum were at home back at the farm, and his face had swollen. It looked like you know, one of those dogs that have the really fat folded faces over them. What are they called? Bloody Sharpays, isn't it? Yeah. And he's a Kelpie, so not supposed to look like that. We're taking him to the vet. They couldn't really figure it out. And like, for this poor dog, he's probably going to die. Like, we didn't know what was going on. And Mum's just feeling around his neck going, what is going on, mate? His neck then like exploded like a hose. It shot out blood and pus. Honestly, with the pressure of a hose, he starts yelping and running, and it's spraying out like that. He had a grass seed that had got completely infected.
24: Yeah.
23: Mate, it was also, and then we squeezed out the rest. It was one of the most satisfying things. He was completely sweet.
21: Oh, wow. Awesome.
23: Within two or three days, completely sweet.
21: Wow.
24: That's a good story.
23: It was good.
24: I don't know why my mouth's watering.
23: Mate,
24: it's a weird thing, you know, when you need to cut abscess and squeeze.
23: Mate.
21: All right.
24: Anyway. It's a pimple popper.
21: Let's go to the callers.
23: Zoe, talk to us. What came out of your animal?
3: Hey, guys. How you going?
23: Good. How you going?
3: Good. 1 year, my dog ate an entire chocolate Christmas stocking.
24: I know the ones.
21: Shocky.
23: Yeah, I do. Yeah, get them every year.
3: A few years ago, we wrapped it up, put it under the tree, and went out one night and then came home and he'd unwrapped the paper and eating the chocolates, and then a few days later we looked at his poo and could see the Boost and the Crunchy wrappers.
23: Listen, this just stinks of something my old man would do, blame on the dog, then get the wrappers and just put it in its shit afterwards.
24: Yeah. But you can't feed dogs chocolate, can you?
23: Well, that's what I'm thinking.
24: That's what they're saying now.
23: It's bad.
24: I used to feed my Staffy chocolate all the time. He loved it. He lived forever.
23: Maybe it's good for him.
24: Maybe. Who knows?
23: Well, probably not. Don't take our advice.
24: No.
23: Will, talk to us, mate. What came out of your animal?
4: A frog.
23: Okay. Your animal was a frog or a frog?
4: A dog, mate.
23: What happened?
4: Well, we're out the back running around, mucking around with the dogs. Jack Russell's like to chase stuff, eat stuff, whatever.
23: Yep.
4: We come inside, mucking around, and she sits in the corner and starts trying to throw something up. We're going, what's going on here? Anyway, she stopped trying to throw up and went all quiet and then trying to sniff under the lounge, and I'm going, what's going on there? So I went and had a look. A little live frog just sitting there.
24: Picked
4: it back up and put it back outside.
24: So it's swallowed the frog whole and just ralphed it back up again.
4: Pretty much.
23: That is bizarre, isn't it?
24: Pretty cool.
23: It is pretty cool.
24: Nice ending to the story there.
23: Yeah, it's lovely. Everyone survived.
24: Yeah.
21: All right. I think we've got time for one more. Brendan.
23: Big fella.
5: Oh, hello.
21: Sorry,
5: I'm just in the middle of a chat with a work colleague right now.
23: Oh, mate, don't worry about it.
24: What are you chatting about with your work colleague?
5: Nah, it's all good, stepping away. How are you all doing?
23: Good, mate.
24: Can't complain.
23: What came out of your animal?
5: A bit of string or rope about the length of a ruler. So the catch is, when I went to pull it out, I was the one pulling it out.
23: Yeah.
5: When I went to pull it out, there was this about the size of a date or a large grape.
23: Yeah.
5: A knot on the end of it. So I'm guessing it would have felt like a bit of a butt plug.
24: Yeah, possibly. I don't know what a butt plug would feel like.
23: It sounds like a man that said possibly that
24: yeah,
23: might.
24: Yeah.
5: Andy, I don't know about you, mate.
23: Well, he was quick to agree with you, mate.
24: It's usually not that long.
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21: On Triple M, it is Lou and Judge. Although, of course, our lovely Lulu is recovering from her wisdom teeth surgery.
23: She's
21: Nathan Hindmarsh, rugby league legend, has been filling in.
23: Mate, and it's been bloody good.
24: It's been awesome.
23: Well, the feedback we've had, Heine, is best the show's ever been.
24: That was one comment.
23: That was one. There was tremendous chemistry between the two.
24: Yes. Funniest show we've ever heard. That was from a lot of people.
23: That was a lot.
24: A lot of people.
23: That was a pinned comment, the most liked.
24: Yeah. Nice to hear some nice voices. That was another one.
23: Yeah. They said, what the hell? We're used to whinging. There's no whinging on this show.
24: There's just no high-pitched, like, squealy, nasally sound.
23: But there's about to be, because we've got our beautiful Louisa on the line. How are we?
9: Well, I'm not good after that. You know, I can hear you.
23: We weren't aware of that, to be honest with you. There's a
9: thing called the phone.
23: Yeah, no, we did think that this was sort of an off-air conversation. The producers have just
24: gone. I knew.
9: Kinda, you're just jumping around every show. You said it was the best when you were with me. Now you're saying it's the best when you were with Jarge. Well, I see your tricks.
24: Yeah, well, that's what I do. I just have fingers in pies.
23: Well, thank God it's pies.
24: Yes.
9: Watching you.
23: But, Lou, this is the thing. He did the show with you, and maybe at the time it was the best. But now doing it with me, he's seen the error of his ways, realised he's seen the light and gone, actually, this is a lot better.
9: I heard that you were having another chicken pasta sickie next week, Jarge, and Heine will be back again with me this time.
24: There's a little bit of softness involved with Lou and Jarge, I found out.
23: Don't you dare throw me into the mix.
24: I think I might have to.
23: Okay.
9: Can't
23: a brother just get some food poisoning?
9: Yeah, and also everyone has different reactions to things. I clearly had impacted teeth and infected, so sorry that I'm still in pain.
23: No,
9: that I get a hip operation and go to the pub the next day, Hindy.
23: Or also a shoulder operation, then back to the podcast the day after my shoulder up, Lou. Don't forget that.
9: Big dogs, that's impressive.
23: Well, I wanted to let Hindy know that maybe we are of a similar ilk. Now, Lulu, honestly, doll, how are you?
9: Well,
23: we do miss you.
9: Yeah, I miss you guys. I've seen better days. Like, I'm sort of, now that I'm on my own, sort of going into the, oh, am I infected? But I've got the dentist tomorrow. So I think it's just the journey, you know. Today's meant to be the worst day.
23: Lulu, it's not like you to catastrophize sort of relatively mild medical conditions, is it?
9: Yeah, I've been using ChatGPT, and I'm pretty sure it's my last day on
21: Earth. Okay.
24: Golly doctor.
23: Yeah.
9: So I just thought, I'm like, it's not a very nice noise to hear when I can't really open my mouth. It's kind of mumbly.
23: I'd argue the exact opposite, but anyhow, that's where we are.
9: Oh, okay. Well, it doesn't feel great. I can't open my mouth super wide like I'm used to.
23: Yeah.
9: Don't, boys. We haven't. Okay, don't make me laugh.
23: Name one thing we've said. Name one thing we've said.
9: Well, I'm not even in the studio, and I could have made the look to you giving me trouble.
23: You could have felt that through the phone. Well, yeah.
24: But you know what, Louisa? What a good thing is that you're not here is that the lolly jar has stayed full.
9: Is it full?
24: Seriously. It is chock-a-block full, the lolly jar, because I know you like to get your little hand in there every 3 minutes.
9: Every day.
23: Little grubby guts getting in there.
9: Little grubby guts.
24: We just spoke about you on air not long ago about this thing.
9: What?
24: This dog that spewed up everywhere.
23: Oh, yeah.
9: When did I spew up everywhere?
23: No, there was a dog that ate 1.1 kilos of Alan's lollies, and it was very reminiscent of when you leave the studio and go out to the lolly jar.
9: Oh, yeah, it's my lolly jar. I just had one question for Hindy.
23: Yeah.
24: Mm-hmm.
9: What are you doing tomorrow from 2 till 4 p.m.?
24: Why is that, Louisa?
9: Can you talk for me again, please?
24: Let's get this serious here. So it is, you got your teeth done on Friday, correct?
9: Yeah.
24: Then Saturday went, then Sunday went, Monday. It's now Tuesday.
9: Yeah.
24: Tomorrow will be Wednesday. So that will be, you're looking at 5 days. 5 days for having your teeth.
9: That's what my dentist told me. They're impacted and they were infected and it's still puffy and sore.
24: What does impacted mean?
9: Yeah, like they're growing into my cheeks.
24: Oh, I see. I see. So they weren't. Sorry, I'm going to have to. I'm going to defend you here a little bit. So they weren't just infected, Louisa.
9: No, they were impacted.
24: Oh, okay. They were impacted. So you were asking me as a friend to come in and do your part of the show again.
9: Yes, please. And I know that you love sweet treats. So I'll bring you some like little Mars bars and some natural confectionery or something to say thank you.
24: Can you bring some jerky?
9: Yeah, and you like that corn soup as well. I've got heaps of soup here if you want leftovers.
23: Yeah, righto. That sounds good. Well, Lulu, great. I got to do tomorrow as
24: I'll
23: well,
24: do it
23: brother.
24: For you. I'll do it for you.
8: He's back. Woo!
9: Thanks, boys. Nothing too rude, please.
23: That sucks. All right, we'll talk to you.
21: Thanks, Lou. Okay.
24: Save me.
21: See you, Lou. Bye.
8: Heidi's back. Yeah. Tomorrow. Let's check the intro after this.
23: Yeah, Heidi's back.
11: It's your early drive home with Triple M's Lou and Jarch.
21: It's Lou and Jarch on Triple M. Rugby league legend Nathan Hindmarsh filling in for Lou today. And it is that sad, sad time of the show, isn't it, Jarchy?
23: Well, it is indeed, LP, my sweet angel.
21: Mm.
23: It's the end of the show. It's our least favourite part of the show.
21: Yeah.
23: But a show that, it's a part of the show that has to happen.
24: It does. Everything has to come to an end.
23: Correct.
24: And good things come to an end.
23: Yeah, not saying that this is a good thing.
24: Well.
23: But it's certainly a thing that has to come to an end.
24: Yeah.
23: Every day.
24: Yeah. Yes.
23: Otherwise, we just annoy the shit out of everyone.
24: Yeah, so we've got the DMs.
23: We do.
24: I'm going to read the DMs today. Is that all right?
23: Mate, I'd love that.
24: Okay, here we go. So the DM, so this is about when you and Wumpy got carried away at the pub.
23: Gotcha. Mm.
24: Right, so spare of the moment, yes, for the 5 hours, but definitely planned the pod a week before.
21: Oh, like planned on the pod the week before.
24: Planned on the pod the week before.
23: Yeah, well, there was a certain plan that we didn't know whether it would fall into place. Well, I was like, oh, come over, we'll go for lunch. We didn't anticipate a 5 hour
24: session.
23: Yeah, which was just...
21: Who could have anticipated such a thing?
23: Not us, mate.
21: Yeah.
24: So never planned? Spare of the moment, definitely.
23: Absolutely, brother.
24: Mm. Sure. Do you have to plan?
21: Why'd you wink at home?
24: Yeah, yeah.
23: And why didn't wink.
24: And why do we have to plan these things?
23: Well, because we get yelled at.
24: Yeah, but why?
23: Because...
24: Why do we get yelled at?
23: Well,
24: like if I have to, I have to plan these things like 6 months in advance. Like,
23: yeah.
24: And then I'm telling her every... week, I've got this one.
23: and then it comes to the week.
24: Oh, really? What? You're going out? What? I've been telling... But they can get dressed that day and be gone. Where are you going? Oh, I'm going out with the... go for your life.
23: Casper the Friendly Ghost.
24: Go for your life,
23: have
24: anyway.
23: Have fun. I know, mate.
24: The boys are low-key hoping Louie's bedridden more often.
23: Well, it's turned out to be true.
24: It has.
21: High-key.
23: Yeah, high-key.
24: Yeah. This made me giggle today. Jarch and Hindy... was a good listen.
21: Oh, that's nice.
23: Good feedback.
24: That is positive feedback. With a ridgy didge thumb thingy.
23: Shaka. Let's not start. Let's not start spelling.
21: Yeah, you got it wrong. Yeah.
24: Why?
21: Just one K. It's best not to think about it.
23: Yeah.
21: Hindy, you're back tomorrow.
24: I am. Thanks.
21: Okay.
23: Rock and roll.
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17: 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Road closure in place due to works, Virginia Penfield Road between Ranger Road and Heaslip Road. Also Lewiston due to flooding on Baker Road between Pork Orla Road and Robinson Road and urgent telecommunication works in Kilkenny. That's David Terrace near Kilkenny Road. You can now book an RAA approved repairer online. Just head to the RAA website to find your local repairer. 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That's the latest traffic on Adelaide's 104.7 Triple M.
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18: Hi there, I'm Amy Goggins. A 12th person is now being charged over their alleged involvement in the kidnapping and murder of a Sydney grandfather. Chris Bagzarian was taken from his North Ryde home in February in a case of mistaken identity. It'll be a wait and see from the Reserve Bank when it comes to any future rate rises, with inflation expected to remain high. The RBA yesterday voted to keep the cash rate on hold at 4.35%, but revealed they did discuss a hike, something they didn't do at last month's meeting. Metro Petroleum says it's deeply disappointed nine servos that are run by independent operators have been told to close after raids targeting the sale of illegal tobacco and vapes. The company also vowing to keep working with authorities to remove illicit products from the market. And the ABS says it will contact people first to encourage those who haven't filled out their census, but you risk being fined up to $364 a day if you choose not to.
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0: Triple M Adelaide. Sport.
18: Josh Fraser has told Carlton he wants to be coach. He steered the Blues back into the finals picture with 10 wins from 12 games as caretaker and joins a five-person shortlist. And the Pies have secured a place in the wild card with a win over the Eagles. Collingwood forward Lachie Schultz says the season hasn't gone to plan.
19: We lost a few key players with injuries and whatnot, but we haven't thrown the towel in at any point, and we've embraced whoever's come up and played in the team next.
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2: G'day, it's Tex Walker from the Crows.
3: Come on.
4: Tex. Huge announcement yesterday. Tex Walker is retiring at the end of this season from the Adelaide Football Club. A couple of light-hearted moments yesterday during the press conference. Tell us about your friend Jacob Milbank.
2: Oh, what a little ripper. So Jacob has Down syndrome. He's been at the club pretty much ever since I've been there. Neil Craig was the coach at the time, and he was the ambassador for, I think it's called Barkuma, a foundation that allows kids with disability to get employment.
4: Yep.
2: And he come in and we just hit it off straight away. I remember one session I used to train my hat backwards. Jacob thought he would do it because I was doing it. And Neil Craig tapped him on the shoulder and said, don't ever do that again. Make sure you look professional.
3: Oh,
2: so
3: no.
2: I found out about every time I walked past, I'd turn his hat backwards. He always had his challenges with, being able to regulate his emotions, and he used to come in, sometimes he'd be grumpy, sometimes he'd be happy, probably like most males anyway, to be honest. we taught him that, you can't bring outside stuff into the football club. You've got to be able to, put on a brave face every now and again and get on with the job. And to the point, he got a little wooden box. It would be a handful big, and he put a Crows sticker on it. And if he had a bad sleep or he had a disagreement with someone, he'd go into a room, he'd open the box up, talk into the box, close it, walk out, get on with his day, and then he'd revisit it at the end of the day. Oh, there'd be so many people that would actually need it, Lars.
3: Yeah.
1: Reset.
2: So just to be able to see his growth, it's been amazing. I remember one time when Brad and I were living together, we had him over for dinner one night. And
1: Brad Crouch?
2: Yeah, Brad Crouch. We dropped him home, and he ended up moving in with into a Minder home with all people that have Down syndrome.
1: Yep.
2: And
1: yep.
2: I remember walking him inside to drop him back home, and it was like we were walking out to a basketball NBA game. All of them come flying out of their rooms because someone yelled out, "Jacob's home." And they were high-fiving him, hugging him, shouldering him. He was the king.
1: Yeah.
2: He's the absolute king. And, just so grateful that we've been able to build a relationship. And, we stir him up. We have fun with him. But everyone at the footy club absolutely loves him to death.
4: Well done. There's a moment yesterday where you were asked if you were heading west this week to play against Fremantle.
2: To be honest, mate, I haven't got to that point. I've been worrying about this too much. But, we'll have a chat. Oh, it'll have to be today or tomorrow, won't it? Because we go Wednesday. What do you reckon, Jacob? Should I go to Perth? No.
1: He wants you to
2: get
1: managed again.
2: Well, I used to stir him up a bit and say, I've had enough, I'm going to Port Adelaide.
3: Oh, and
4: that's cruel.
2: Yeah, it was. It was. So we sort of think that he thought I'm going to go to Frio or West Coast.
1: Right. That's what you hope you think.
3: Yeah. That's what you tell yourself.
2: to make myself feel better.
1: Yeah,
2: but, he's a legend.
1: What are you going to do next year, Tex? Have you thought about it yet? I read you want to go back and play at Broken Hill with your mates?
2: Yeah, my two best mates are still playing back there, and I've always said that I'd love to go back.
1: Are you going to game or not?
2: Oh, I might have a run through the resis. but it'll be 20 years since our premiership in 07. So
4: okay.
2: That'll be pretty cool to be able to go back and have a kick there. So I'm going to try and do that.
1: Beautiful. PAC be cool.
2: Jim Parkinson, he's been on to me.
1: I got hit up by two clubs yesterday looking for you already.
2: I still want to have a kick. Like, I love footy, and if I can just sit in the square and take a few marks and a few goals, I'll certainly
1: do
2: that.
1: Do it while you can.
4: You've called a bit of footy with us on Triple M.
2: Yeah.
4: You think you call some more footy next
2: year? Yeah, I'd love to as well, yes. I love it. I think that'll scratch my itch of, staying in footy. I'm not ruling out coaching, but I just want a little bit of a spell. I've been doing it for 19, 20 years. Ellie and I want to do a bit of travelling and take the kids, and I want to get involved in the kids' sport and help out where I can. But
3: and they're still so little. Stage, you get to spend time with them at this age. Not a lot of dads get to retire at this age and spend time with their kids. That's such a blessing.
2: Yeah, very, very grateful to be able to do that. So something that I want to be able to do is be around for the kids and, you know, help them sort of chase their dreams.
4: Have you retired from pranking?
3: Oh.
2: No, that I was going to say to you, you should be worried.
3: It's a lot.
2: I'm going to have so much more.
1: You said
2: time
1: you want to go out with a bang, please.
2: I will.
3: I'm worried for Dits' life.
1: A footy club or a Triple M or both?
2: Well, last week, and I did mention it yesterday in the press, at Luke Pedler, we come off the track and I was quite thirsty, so as you do, you open your water bottle to have a swig out of it and I nearly choked.
1: What happened?
2: He'd put my body wash.
3: No.
2: It pumped it
3: no.
2: all through my water bottle.
3: Yuck.
2: So
1: that's nasty.
2: There's stuff called Yuck. Fart spray. So we found that and I'm gonna dob him in. Josh Worrell and I.
3: Oh no.
2: We went out to Peds' car and just sort of accidentally sprayed it in his car and
3: no.
2: he reckons he was driving home, windows all down and his head was hanging out of the window. He couldn't stand the smell. So yeah. Yeah, he's certainly on my list.
1: Even Kane Corns reckons you pranked him.
2: Someone did send that to me yesterday. It's all been a bit of fun with him.
3: Okay. It's an honour to get pranked by Tex.
2: Yeah,
4: terrific.
3: Yeah.
4: You get Lexettes in your coffee for bloody 4 weeks in a row.
3: Mm. Yeah, look,
1: at least you lost a bit
2: Jackie,
1: of weight.
2: Jackie said that she patted me on the back and thanked me for that because it kept you in good shape.
4: Yeah, right. Yeah.
2: Didn't put on any weight.
3: He was finally regular.
0: Yeah. Triple M Breakfast.
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8: 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Got a couple of road closures for the moment. One due to works in Virginia, Penfield Road between Ranger Road and Heaslip Road. Also Lewiston due to flooding on Baker Road between Port Gawler Road and Robinson Road. And urgent telecommunication works in Kilkenny, David Terrace near Kilkenny Road. 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That's the latest traffic on Adelaide's 104.7 Triple M.
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2: Tex has been with us for the last hour, mate. We really appreciate your time. It's been a big 24 hours for you and your family. 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
3: This is Taylor Walker, 18-year-old, playing his first game of AFL footy, opening term, MCG. Taylor Walker kicks the first of his career.
4: When I arrived here as a skinny kid from Broken Hill, I never imagined where this journey would take me.
5: Tex has got it on the wing. Take all the space, Tex, and ignore Jerker for Christ's sake. Look at the square. This man is genius.
6: Tex has got 10. Gathers inside 50. Turn blitz up inside out. Left foot ball.
5: Tex does.
6: Walker goes bananas.
5: Tex does.
6: And the Adelaide Oval completely loses its mind. Taylor Walker kicks the first goal.
7: Gets a long ball working in the Walker direction. Free kick. It's against Alia. Gets around and then switches to the left boot. Have a look at this from Tex. Oh, my God. That is one of the best showdown goals we've seen. Unbelievable from Walker.
8: Do love the story. You know, Broken Hill, came down here. Took him a while to adjust and settle in, and now he's the leader of a footy club. So the message is, believe in your dream and chase it as hard as you can. Might end up one day like Taylor Walker.
5: Texan!
4: Thank you. Forever a crow.
9: Goosebumps.
4: Oh, I'm going to miss it. I'll miss it.
9: Let's do one more year, Texy. Come on.
4: I'll do a John Farnham.
2: There's so much to talk about still. But the day that Phil Walsh says to you, you should captain this club.
4: Yeah. Oh, I still remember it. He mentioned it to me, and I remember we had about, I think it was seven of us in the leadership group at that stage, and we went for coffee off-site just down near West Lakes, and he said, oh, who do you think should be captain? And I went through all other six, and then I was like, oh, shit. He thinks me. I was like, what do you think me? He's like, yep. And it straight away said no, and then I remember driving home and rang my brother and Ellie, and I was like, yeah, I was caught off guard. You could have wiped me off the seat with a feather. Yeah, so glad I was able to, you know, sit on that conversation and then make the decision to be able to lead the great footy club. The great man next to me knows how lucky we are to be able to do that. And, yeah, glad I was able to do it for 5 years and a couple of years with one of my best mates, Rory Sloan, and... Yeah, wouldn't change it for quids. It's very, very grateful to be able to do that.
2: All right, let's move on. There's a massive game to be played this week. You've still got to play some footy, Tex. Yeah. Are you heading over west? Will you play?
4: No, we haven't made that decision. I quickly had a conversation with Nixie yesterday as I walked out. It was sort of 50-50 because 6 weeks ago we sat down and had a conversation about how we'd plan out the next sort of 6-8 weeks. And I won't lie, this week was going to be one that I had off, but I don't know.
2: Get out there and, get out there and kick a bag, Tex.
9: Well,
2: surely I keep saying this and I'm how down about it, but you need the best side on the park for this game. You got to be. Yeah. You have to beat Fremantle.
4: Yeah, so that's the things we've got to juggle up. That and, you know, if we happen to... You know, win one, lose one. If we win two, you don't know where you sort of finish. So I could be playing every game for the rest of the next sort of 5-6 weeks. So we'll have a good conversation again today after the main session, and we'll make the decision this afternoon.
10: Get out there and win the 4 points, mate.
9: Yeah,
10: all right,
9: mate.
10: You'll be right. All right. You're running on adrenaline.
4: I did say to him, I'll have a rest in 8 weeks.
10: You've got plenty of time to rest, mate. You'll be fine. Good luck. It's going to be a big game. Thanks for coming in.
2: Thanks for coming in, Tex.
4: Absolute pleasure. And you guys have...
9: We love you.
4: I thoroughly enjoyed coming in every Tuesday morning. I know there's a few more to come, but thoroughly enjoy coming in. And thank you very much for always welcoming me. And, you know, I love you all. And Triple M have also been a very, very... important part of my life, and hopefully we might be able to do it for a little bit longer, and maybe post-career, we'll see.
10: Yep. All right. Good on you. Luck in the next few weeks.
4: Thanks, mate.
2: Play well, mate.
4: Thanks, mate.
2: Tex Walker.
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12: 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Traffic lights out due to a blackout. Henley Beach Road near Cudmore Terrace. Roads closed due to works in Virginia Penfield Road between Ranger Road and Heyslip Road. And also in Lewiston due to flooding on Baker Road between Port Gawler Road and Robinson Road. More bite, less thirst. 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That's the latest traffic on Adelaide's 104.7 Triple M.
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7: It's Wednesday, August 12. Good morning, I'm Sean Maynard. Crows captain Jordan Dawson's opened up on how much of a struggle it's been to focus on footy after the untimely passing of his brother Jared. Telling Seven, the pain is still very raw.
8: It's been a struggle, to be honest. Like, it's still something I'm probably not really ready to talk about fully. It's still very raw and it's still something that I'm battling with, but I also want to make my brother proud and play the best footy I can play because I know that's what he'd want me to do as well.
7: Prospect Road servos among more than 100 service stations across the country raided and shut in a major crackdown on the illegal tobacco and vape trade. The Metro Petroleum outlet at Blair Athol will close for at least a month. The death toll from a 7.4 magnitude quake in Colombia continues to rise, now at 224. At least 2,700 people are missing. And did you remember to do the census? The Bureau of Stats says you risk being fined up to $364 a day if you don't. We'll have to wait till June next year to start getting data from it.
4: Summer is coming. 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
7: Taylor Walker might be on the plane west for the Crows as they try and hand Fremantle back-to-back losses on Friday night. Skipper Jordan Dawson says Tex might be keen on the frequent flyers and one final outing at Optus Stadium.
8: Thinking about resting this week, but I think he pulled up pretty well. And I think if he says he's ready to go, I think the boys will pick him. And I'd love to have him over there. Obviously, he's a legend and he's very experienced on these away trips. So if he says he's good to go, I'm more than happy for him to play.
7: In the meantime, the Power will test Jason Horne-Francis and Joe Richards for Saturday's catch-up with Melbourne at Adelaide Oval.
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7: 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And it's your last week to catch us stripping down our greatest hits with Triple M's Stripped Sessions. 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

0: We're going to chat about the census last night. Did you get through it all right?
1: Oh, wow.
2: Should get my wife on today because she had to fill out for everyone, which would have taken hours.
1: Because I have a person that stays with my cousin. She sort of half lives with me a little bit. Yeah. So, like, there's a room there for her, like, about a month or two of the year. But she's still a resident, technically. Like, she gets her mail there. She's a nurse. She was doing a night shift yesterday. She's like, oh, God, where do I say I live and who... Like, yeah. Do I attach her?
0: That's complicated.
1: Yeah, so we figured it out in the end, but it was too much for my brain.
0: Yeah.
1: Admin is a push for me, you know, on a good day.
0: Being a Wednesday, Joe's Jokes coming up later on.
2: Yep. And Jason and Francis is coming in as well. Talk all things Port Adelaide, see how his knee is and whether he'll play this week.
0: Big scare on the weekend. Yeah, is he okay?
1: My God.
0: Don't go the knee massage. Just leave him alone.
2: No, you
0: went the foot massage.
2: No,
0: last
2: I specialise in feet.
0: Okay.
1: Get that audio grab.
0: Yeah.
1: Parcel that up. Yeah, that'll big, haunt you, Roo. That's going in an opener.
3: Big show on the way this morning. Goodness gracious.
2: Give me a coffee.
3: All right. We're waking you up this morning. It is 11 degrees.
2: Who's this bloke?
3: You know who it is. It's Barnsley.
1: Up and comer.
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0: It's 6:08 as you wake up with Roo, Dits and Loz on Triple M, all thanks to the Adelaide Central Market. They've been crowned Australia's best food market, home to passionate traders. 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
2: I have got big news.
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4: The bird flu seems like it's going from bad to worse. They're talking about a tsunami potentially into

0: terms of how bad it's going to be for bird life, but they're actually looking at starting to do vaccinations, which I guess you can vaccinate birds that are, you know, kept in farms or whatever, but how do you...
1: How do they roll this out?
0: I guess you won't be able to vaccinate poultry farms and things like that, but that's what they are, yeah, sort of talking about.
2: It does take two vaccination doses to vaccinate birds, and it is difficult enough to catch wild birds once, let alone twice. Where it's possible to vaccinate wild birds, we will do so, but the priority here is to vaccinate birds that are in captivity, and of course in our zoos and various other institutions.
1: Well, now, are there any anti-vaxxer birds out there?
3: Probably.
1: Opens a can of worms,
0: doesn't
1: it?
0: No.
3: Well, there'll probably be people who won't want to eat vaccinated birds.
1: Oh, well, there you go.
3: Do you know what I mean?
1: In a restaurant, was this bird vaccinated?
0: Won't be free-range chickens. It'll be
3: free-vaccine
0: chicken.
1: Yeah. This is a problem.
3: No, my birds, I only eat birds infected with bird flu. I refuse vaccinating birds.
0: Oh, God. They're saying there's one thing worse than driving, either speeding or from using your phone or drink driving. There's one thing worse than that at the moment on our roads, and that's driving while fatigued. Yeah, so they're saying 20 or 30% of accidents can be traced back to fatigued drivers.
3: How can they even tell after an accident?
0: Well,
3: is
0: you can't do
3: admission?
0: A 0.05 drink driving test where you can't get 71 in a 60, but I think they're just saying that there's so many people out there, mainly parents with, you know, newborn kids and stuff that are, you know, having broken sleep and things like that for a long period of time. They're saying it is the silent killer out there, or silent danger on our roads.
3: I do really worry sometimes about my friends with newborns, because it's so easy to just make little mistakes, like leaving an iron on, or, you know, and they are
1: sleep
3: so
1: deprivation.
3: Deprived of sleep. They don't know what's, you know, it's so, and they're in charge of this tiny life. Mm. It just seems like a flaw in evolution that you've been giving the most important job of your life. Also, you're going to sleep 2 hours a day for the next 3 years.
1: Very good comment, actually. Yeah.
3: It does seem unfair.
1: Yep.
0: Mm, so that is happening at the moment. They're also, with the housing crisis, looking at different ways of solving it. And there's an article saying today that there's a group of people trying to get approvals for massive apartment blocks on top of shopping centres all around our state at the moment. They're talking about 22,000 apartments potentially on top of shopping centres throughout South Australia, which sort of makes sense a bit, doesn't it? Seems like there's a lot of space there, and all the shopping centres are in built-up areas. Mm. So instead of our state expanding out over agricultural areas, it probably does make sense to build it up a bit, doesn't it?
1: Yeah, I read an article about this over the weekend, believe it or not. They are rushing this through in Sydney, Melbourne, Brisbane. They're actually looking at this. So we're catching on by the look of it, but they are rushing that legislation through to let it happen.
0: We have massive open car parks in suburban areas.
1: Yeah.
0: Does seem a little bit of a waste of space just having a flat car park, doesn't it?
1: Yeah.
0: As we get bigger.
1: Yeah.
3: Well, I'd be no chance. If I lived on top of a shopping centre, I'd be in serious trouble. My house would just... I'd just be basically moving all of the stuff from the shopping centre up into my apartment.
1: Well, lift up into your own apartment.
0: Yeah. There'd be no cooking getting done, would there?
3: No.
1: Food court.
3: Straight to the food court.
1: Food court, yeah.
3: They'd have to wheel me in and wheel me back up. It'd be terrible.
0: The apartments wouldn't have kitchens.
3: No. No need.
1: Yeah.
3: Just sushi train. The train goes right
1: the
3: to
1: Chinese.
3: My house.
1: Yeah. Two dishes and a fried rice, $15.
3: Yeah. Thank you. Straight to my door.
1: Yep. Back in May, this happened, and we should all heed this warning. This happened at an Essex radio station over in the UK. They've been sanctioned. It's finally come out. But they played the eulogy for the death of King Charles.
3: No.
1: Followed by the national anthem. And what happened was a button pusher, Hamish, was just, you know, a lad sitting in a vacant studio looking through the log, went, oh, what's that?
4: Sure, it wasn't me.
1: And played it, and it went live to air.
3: Oh, no.
1: So people driving around, so King Charles has died.
3: Oh, my God.
1: And then,
3: God.
1: They played this whole long, you know, eulogy about his life, and then played the national anthem. And the end of this story is that the fella that did it realised, wow, that all just went to air, ran out of the building, and has never been seen again.
3: He
1: absconded and he went, oh, I've just made the biggest mistake of my life. And then he's never come back.
0: He didn't get told not to come back on Monday.
1: No. They would have told him if they could find him.
0: Hamish would do that one day.
4: I love
0: he's
4: that.
0: He's one chop away. From
5: I have nightmares of that.
3: Well, I can see
5: and
3: that.
5: I've got a similar exit strategy as well.
1: Yes, right.
5: Yeah.
1: We know
5: you just never see me again.
0: I ran.
5: I just kept running.
0: Last scene in Darwin.
5: It's Rooted to Laws. Triple M.
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8: 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T's and C's apply. We've got traffic lights out due to a blackout. Henley Beach Road near Cudmore Terrace. Roads closed due to works. Penfield Road between Ranger Road and Heaslip Road. That's in Virginia. And in Lewiston for flooding, Baker Road between Fort Gawler Road and Robinson Road. 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That's the latest traffic on Adelaide's 104.7 Triple M.
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3: Oh yeah. My gosh, I can't wait.
1: Mm.
3: It's always so much fun.
1: All the flavours, all the food.
0: I start fasting from today, so I can have a big, genuine crack.
3: Last year, I genuinely had to go home and sleep for 3 hours. Mm. We ate pizza, we had sausage, we had eggs, we had desserts. And we got a whole bunch of stuff to take home, too. And I was like, yeah, took it all to a family function on the weekend. I said, please eat this or I'm going to have to wheel me out of here.
0: Hey, parents, get your jokes ready for Joe's jokes just after 8 o'clock. It is the last chance where you can win the Mighty Mascot Experience and run out with the Adelaide Crows when they take on GWS next Saturday night. All thanks to Bendigo Banks. So get your gags ready, kids.
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0: Will Tex Walker run out against the Dockers this Friday night? The captain, Jordan Dawson, has got some words to say on the subject. We'll cover that and more in Triple M's Overnight Sport in 5 minutes with Roo, Dits and Loz.
1: We all had to do the census last night.
2: Yeah. Relatively painless.
1: Yeah, everyone got through it all right.
2: Took me 3 minutes.
3: 3 minutes to do 60 questions.
2: You just click yes, no, yes, no.
3: Do you do it accurately or do you...
2: Oh, yeah.
3: Unlike Dits.
1: Hours of homework, how many?
0: Hours of
1: housework.
2: Yeah, I said five or under, because I'm not doing more than 5 hours of housework a week.
1: A week.
2: You just...
3: What'd you put, Dits?
1: About the same.
2: Yeah. There's no way you're...
3: Oh, you lied.
0: Well, technically, under five is correct.
2: Yeah. No, well, true, but there is another option where it's like...
1: Anyway, apparently, we're about to be exposed. We've got some spies actually down at the census office.
4: Mm-hmm. Meanwhile, at the census office...
5: Come in.
6: G'day, boss. Just wanted to flag a few issues with some census forms we got.
5: Right.
6: Well, Rudits and Loz work at Triple M. They were apparently at the same house last night.
5: Seems odd. They usually can't be in the same room together.
6: Exactly. And it doesn't stop there. It says here for the amount of work hours, they work 3 hours a day.
5: Yeah, that is odd. Seems way overs. Once you take out all the ads and Jimmy Barnes, it'd be 20 minutes max.
6: And there is something else. It seems Mark Rusciuto has an extraordinary number of jobs.
5: Go on.
7: He's captain coach of the Triple M brekkie team.
8: Part-time police inspector. Kids footy coach. Human calculator. Fox footy commentator. Hotel mogul. 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
6: And it says here, full-time carer for Chris Dittmar.
5: Well, that adds up, but what's the problem?
6: Well, the main problem wasn't his answers. It was the fact that he sent a whole pile of questions back for us to answer.
5: Right, what about the other two?
6: A couple of flags for Chris Dittmar. Usually the emergency contact is a partner or family member. His was Mike from McGain Real Estate. He's also put on the form there are some great deals on properties by McGain in the southern suburbs open this weekend. Get him quick, sold by McGain. What the?
5: Gee, that probably looks all right. Let me know when the opening inspection is.
6: And lastly here, we've got Laura O'Callaghan.
5: Pretty sure it's Lauren.
6: Sorry, Lauren. Oh. It says here, along with being a radio host, she's an amateur archaeologist.
5: An archaeologist? Wow, she really has a passion for dusting off old fossils and bringing them to life.
2: Yeah.
1: Apparently that's what happened down at the census office.
2: That's incredible.
3: Nah, they'll get some good info out of it for sure.
2: I want to see
3: but
2: the
3: I want
2: census.
3: To know a few questions.
2: Yeah, I want to see the census. Roo sent the census people.
3: Why do we have to do it? What are we getting out of it? How much is this costing the tax
1: party? See?
3: Bullshit.
0: It's Roo, Dits and Loz. 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
21: 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Got a blackout affecting the lights in Henley Beach on Henley Beach Road near Cudmore Terrace. Road closure due to works Virginia Penfield Road between Ranger Road and Heaslip Road, and also due to flooding Lewiston Baker Road between Port Gawler Road and Robinson Road. Spotlight's over $30 million clearance sale is on now. Hurry into Spotlight while stocks last. 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Sale ends Tuesday, 18th August 2026. That's the latest traffic on Adelaide's 104.7 Triple M.
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23: Morning, I'm Sean Maynard. Well, a power outage in Adelaide CBD left hundreds of properties without electricity, forcing shops and businesses to close during the lunchtime rush yesterday. SA Power Network says a cable fault on Grenfell Street cut power to 481 customers as supply restored just after 1:15. A Welland man's been arrested over the stabbing of a teenage boy at Findon earlier this month. On the 2nd, police allege the 17-year-old victim was injured after an earlier altercation on a bus. The 18-year-old accused facing court late yesterday. A man's been arrested after allegedly trying to get into cars while armed with a weapon on Anzac Highway. The 60-year-old faced court yesterday over Monday's incident on charges like resisting police and disorderly behaviour. Some relief for mortgage holders for now after the cash rate was held yesterday, but the Reserve Bank has hinted a rate hike could still be on the cards. It comes with inflation expected to remain rather high through to the middle of, next year.
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1: Crows captain Jordan Dawson's very confident Adelaide's best can go the distance with Fremantle Friday night. Here he is on 7 News.
27: We're still so confident in the game plan and the way we go about things, and we know if we bring our pressure in our contest, we're the best team in the comp in that space. So we're going to have to be at our very best on Friday night, because obviously Freo haven't lost over there this year, and they're playing amazing footy with some amazing players.
1: Roo, would selection be today?
28: It'll be given away a bit because they're flying to Perth today. So whoever's on the plane, they'll take probably a couple extras over there. There's going to be five or more changes. Minimum five, I would think. If Fogarty's back, McAndrew's back, Taligo's back, Nankervis and Borlase look like they're going to play as well. So that's five. So there should be some big changes. They're going to have to get the pressure up right from the start, not at halftime like they did last week. They went to Sydney and got it. Job done over there when Sydney hadn't lost a game on their home deck. So this is a big one for Adelaide.
1: Yeah, no doubt. Jason Horne-Francis will join us here in the studio just after 7 o'clock. Will he play this weekend after that knee scare over the weekend? So we'll find out. Joe Richards should be available after missing three games with a broken finger.
28: That'll be handy.
1: Now, the Power got to take on Melbourne. The Demons had a big win over Fremantle at the weekend. Let's hear from their coach, Stephen King.
2: I guess our greatest challenge is making sure... Yeah, we produce that consistently, not only week to week, but in game. So, yeah, we've got two games left now. We've got to make sure we embed the style of play that we know we can.
1: Stephen King joining us from his bathroom at home.
28: Good fella, King. He did sound like he's on
1: job.
28: The toilet.
1: Yeah.
28: He's a busy man.
1: Port Adelaide membership, over 80,000, Roo.
28: Wow.
1: Which I think the Crows announced this week something similar as 83, well. 83 or something. Yeah, so both clubs are going really well.
28: How many cats and dogs you got in there?
1: Only 40,000. Josh Fraser has confirmed he does want the Carlton job.
28: Well, he's...
1: So he should.
28: I'll have a dollar. It'll be announced on Monday.
1: You reckon Monday?
28: Yeah. Monday.
1: That early?
28: Yep.
1: All right. It's another one of those.
28: $2, actually.
1: It seems like no one else should even bother presenting, should they, really?
28: Well, they've already presented.
1: Yeah.
28: I think they're all done.
1: Yep. Former GWS interim coach, Bombers champion Mark McVay is expected to be named as Essendon coach, as you heard first here on the Rumour Mill many
28: James
1: weeks
28: from
1: ago.
28: Brooklyn Park, I think the bloke's name was.
1: Let's hear from Caroline Wilson on
3: Sevens AFL Agenda HQ, Centers. They seem to think he's going to get the job. This creates a dilemma for the Sydney Swans, who are playing Essendon this weekend. The fact that we're now hearing that Essendon mightn't make an announcement about their new coach until next week is another, perhaps, pointed to the fact that it is going to go to Mark McVay.
1: All right, red-hot favourite. Fremantle skipper Alex Pearce says he doesn't want to speak to the Tassie Devils. He wants to stay at Docker. Hawthorn young gun Cal Shadir has met with Melbourne. He's been out of favour this year at Hawthorn. Can't quite.
28: Oh, I reckon he's got some talent. He jumps at it.
1: That's right. Adelaide United went down 2-0 last night to Vietnamese side Kong An Hanoi. That was in the Asian Champions League playoff.
28: I told you they were very attacking.
1: You were spot on. Your info was good.
28: I know my soccer.
1: That's our look at sport.
4: Yep, and speaking of sport, today Jason Horne-Francis joins us live in the studio. Will he make it for the game this weekend? After that injury scare, we'll chat that. And plenty more after 7 o'clock. Make sure you're listening then. Right now it is Roo, Dits and Loz waking you up live around Adelaide on 104.7 Triple M.

0: Things are about to get tense in the studio as we play Battle of the Sexes. We get a girl and a guy to go head-to-head for $250 in cold, hard cash. We're doing that in about 5 minutes. Time on Triple M.
1: So I'm got some sport content here, but it's...
2: What?
1: I know.
3: Wait, what?
1: It's crazy.
4: Can we just head over to sport?
1: This is a bit different. It's old school, all right? We're going back to when Andre Agassi and Boris Becker were playing.
2: Oh, righto.
1: Oh, so, did what? Yeah, when would... They've been big.
2: Oh, 80s. Becker won a couple of back-to-back Wimbledons.
1: Agassi still had the long mullet right. and the bandana yeah. in this era.
4: Agassi.
1: Yeah, Agassi did. And Boris is, you know, just
4: how
1: looking
4: old
1: up.
4: How was Boris when he won?
2: 17.
4: 17. Yep. How and went back-to-back. Happen?
2: Boom, boom. He used to send down those big serves. I'm pretty sure, yeah.
3: Yeah.
1: So he was, like, unbeatable for a while, and Agassi was really struggling to sort of take him on. But he figured something out about Boris. Boris had a tell on the court.
5: Well, I watched tape after tape of him, and I started to realize he had this weird tick with his tongue. And just as he was about to toss the ball, he would stick his tongue out, and it would either be right in the middle of his lip or it would be to the left corner of his lip. So if he's serving in the deuce court and he put his tongue in the middle of his lip, he was either serving up the middle or to the body. But if he put it to the side, he was going to serve out wide.
1: So he figured this out. And Agassi eyes like a hawk, right?
2: That's good.
1: So after he figured this out, he won like 10 out of 11 matches. And Boris could not figure it out.
5: Yeah. The hardest part wasn't returning a serve. The hardest part was not letting him know that I knew this. So I had to resist the temptation of reading his serve for the majority of the match and choose the moments when I was going to use that information on a given point. I told him at Oktoberfest, we went out and I couldn't help but say, by the way, did you know you used to do this and give away your serve? He about fell off the chair. And he says, I used to go home all the time and just tell my wife, it's like he reads my mind.
0: Oh, yeah.
1: Can you imagine?
2: Isn't that great?
1: People have tells that most people don't notice, and we all have them, you know, like whether people, I just touched my eye, I don't know what that means, but, you know, whether people look in a certain direction when they're lying or they sort of yawn or stretch when they're trying to sound like they don't care about something, or there's lots of little things. But obviously Agassi was just so, his attention to detail to notice the direction that his tongue was, and it worked. How crazy is that? That Boris literally was telling him with his tongue every time. I just think that's absolutely incredible.
4: Bloody hell.
2: Good story, Loz.
0: It's rude. It's a Loz, Triple M.
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8: 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Traffic lights out due to a blackout. Henley Beach Road near Cuffmore Terrace. Roads closed due to works in Virginia Penfield Road between Ranger Road and Heaslip Road. Also Lewiston due to flooding on Baker Road between Port Gawler Road and Robinson Road. 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

0: It's 6:52 with Rooted to Loz on Triple M and a big hour on the way. Port Adelaide superstar Jason Horne Francis will put all speculation to an end concerning whether he plays this weekend after that injury scare against Sydney. That and more on the way after 7 o'clock.
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3: All right, let's go to Modbury North. G'day, Taryn.
4: Hi, how are you?
3: Good, thank you. You work at the Northeastern Community Hospital, do you?
4: Yeah.
3: That'd be busy, wouldn't it?
4: Yeah, it gets very busy, but it's great there.
5: A lot of my nieces and nephews were born there. It's an amazing
4: place. Born there too.
5: Oh.
4: Yeah.
5: How cool
6: You've
5: is
6: never
5: that?
6: Left.
4: Never left.
5: There's a cot out the back.
3: And you've just bought a house, have you, Taryn? How did that go?
4: Was it
3: a good experience or stressful?
4: Stressful, but it was great when we found the one that we knew was ours.
6: We're hearing a lot about real estate at the moment. Did you get a bargain?
4: I actually think we did.
6: Oh, that's good.
5: Hell yeah, Taryn.
4: You've got to make friends with your real estate agent,
5: Tits has done that. Already,
3: And he's not even buying them.
5: Couldn't be closer.
6: Taryn, you're up against Adam from the Barossa. G'day, Adam.
7: Hey, how are you, guys?
3: Good morning. G'day, Adam.
6: Good morning. What do you do?
7: Oh, I'm in sales and marketing in the wine game.
6: Good. Yeah. Are you selling lots of wine?
7: It's pretty tough at the moment, but we're getting there.
6: What's your biggest seller?
7: Barossa Shiraz, without a doubt.
6: Yeah.
3: World
6: famous.
3: All right. Good on you, Adam.
6: Now, your name is your buzzer, and you've got a lifeline each.
3: Yep. Adam, you can use the boys. Taryn, you can use Loz. And here we go. First to three. Which gender is more likely not to know how to swim?
7: Adam.
4: Taryn.
6: Yes, Adam.
7: I'd say male.
5: Taryn, free hit.
6: Oh, Taryn.
4: I'm going to guess female.
6: Well done.
3: Good work, Taryn.
0: 19% of women don't know how to swim compared to 11%.
3: 19%?
0: Yeah.
5: Compared to what? 11.
0: Yeah.
6: I'm in that 11%.
5: Tits belong in the girl zone. Yeah. All right. Which team do the Adelaide Crows play on Friday night?
4: Taryn.
6: Yes, Taryn.
4: Frio.
6: Well done.
5: Oh, nice.
6: 2-0. Right, here's your moment.
3: Adam,
6: here's your big moment. On TikTok, what does FYP stand for?
7: Adam.
6: Yes, Adam.
7: For your personal.
5: So close.
6: All right. Taryn?
4: I'm going to go Lifeline. I'm not a TikToker.
8: Lifeline.
3: So close.
6: Loz, this is for the win.
3: She knows it.
6: Pressure's on here, Loz.
5: For you page.
6: What?
5: Yeah.
4: What?
5: Yeah.
6: For you page.
0: It's,
6: what does that mean?
0: It's a page that's for you. It's your home page.
5: So
0: on the
5: for
0: site.
5: You
0: yeah.
5: page.
3: That's over and done with, isn't it?
5: Sorry, Adam. Nil. Well done, Taryn.
3: Good on you, Taryn.
6: Taryn, what are you going to do with 250 cash?
3: Housewarming present for yourself.
4: Yeah, probably go out and buy some plates and bowls, I guess.
6: Okay.
4: Really exciting stuff.
6: Good.
4: I might even treat myself to some Barossa Shiraz.
3: Give Adam a call.
6: On brand, well done.
5: Adam charges $250 commission, I think that's
6: it. Do you remember those ads years ago? Was it Gillette? Victor Kiam liked the razor so much he bought the company.
5: Yeah.
6: Taryn enjoyed being born at Modbury Hospital so much. She works at
5: Northeast
3: Hospital. Good on you, Taryn. Have a great day.
4: Thank you very much.
3: See ya.
0: There you go. Battle of the Sexes done and dusted for another morning. We'll play it at about this time tomorrow. Tune in then.
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28: Good morning, I'm Sean Maynard. Well, Jordan Dawson says he's grateful for the overwhelming support he's received from the footy community after losing brother Jared earlier this year. The Crows captain telling Seven he's still struggling to come to terms with it 4 months on.
29: I'm always thinking about him, and sometimes when I'm not, it'll be a random time when a fan or someone is just trying to show their respects and they'll just come up to me and say, I'm so sorry about your loss or whatever, and that obviously brings back memories, but I'm so grateful for the fans.
28: The nationwide blitz has targeted more than 100 service stations suspected of selling illegal tobacco and vapes, and a Blair Athol outlet's been caught in the crosshairs. The Metro Petroleum on Prospect Road shut down for the next month or so. A prison officer's been injured during an alleged assault at Port Augusta Prison. The incident happened while staff were escorting an inmate yesterday afternoon. One worker suffering suspected broken hand or wrist. SA renewable energy company Zen Energy's gone into liquidation, owing creditors more than $1 billion.
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28: All eyes on Jason Horne-Francis, who'll be hoping his knee scare won't hold him back from taking on Melbourne this weekend. The Power Star will have a fitness test. Joe Richards is being back to return from a broken finger. Demons coach Stephen King says they're feeling confident after knocking off the Dockers last weekend.
1: The narrative around the whole journey of this season has been one that's probably surprised people from the outside, but with the quality of players we have and the combination of leadership and young talent coming through, I think, yeah, what we've evolved into now is something that's got a bit of momentum.
28: And the Crows could leave it up to Taylor Walker to decide if he wants to play against Fremantle on Friday night. They'll fly out today. The original plan was to have a rest, but Tex has hinted he might be keen on making the most of his final weeks of footy after announcing his retirement.
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28: Showers and 15 here in Adelaide today. A shower or two and 16 tomorrow, cloudy and 17 on Friday. And it's your last week to catch us stripping down our greatest hits with Triple M's Stripped Sessions. 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
0: 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Adelaide. 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
1: Hello, 7:04 on this Wednesday morning. Rude, Dits and Loz. Jason Horn Francis with us. Morning.
4: Good morning, guys.
1: Now, yeah. I was just watching closely the way you walked in.
4: Yeah, you look perfectly fine, didn't it?
1: Perfect.
5: Yeah. Mm. Fake an injury, can't you? What? How soft are you? Seriously.
4: Yeah, I know. I put a bit of mayo on it, I know. But, but we take them at this time of the year with the amount of injuries we've had. We take a little,
6: little phantom knee.
5: You need a knee rub.
4: No.
5: Do you need a knee rub?
4: Where's my massage, buddy?
5: Yeah, you should have brought your voucher in.
6: No voucher, no rub.
5: Oh, no, don't get you up.
6: Don't now,
5: get
6: you out. Yeah.
1: Did everyone fill out the census form last night?
5: Yeah.
1: Do yours? You do yours, Jase?
4: Yep.
1: Yeah. Any tough questions?
4: What's that?
1: Any tough questions?
4: Nah, I don't know. I think my mum might have done it.
5: Come on. Mummy's still wiping your bum.
1: Now, I had a thought here. All right. Obviously, we'll talk to Jason and May about football, but I just had a thought about the census yesterday. Now, they do it every 5 years. It costs $726 million to do the census. That's what I read this morning. It's a lot of money, isn't it?
5: Mm.
1: Why don't you go back to when we did the one 5 years ago? I'm telling Albo here. Go back 5 years, whatever the number was then. Go to birth, deaths and marriages. Add a few, subtract a few. Add in immigration each year. There's your number.
6: Yeah, but everyone's situation changes, dear.
1: How?
6: How? People have kids, they move house.
1: Birth,
6: they...
1: deaths and marriages.
6: No, but they don't just ask you if you were born or died.
5: You want to change your sexual preference, Dits.
1: Why do they need to know that?
5: I don't know.
1: Why do they need to know how many hours of housework I did this week? Seriously.
6: I explained this to you yesterday. I want to know who's doing
5: He's
6: all the work.
5: He's forgotten already.
1: Go to save $726 million.
6: Why don't we just go back to Australia... PM'd. Australia 40 years ago, we filled one out 40 years ago, just add all the people that were born and died, and then just presume what they're up to.
1: There's your population.
5: Righto, kiddies, no arguing.
1: We'll talk footy with the Hornet next.
7: Don't go anywhere, you are waking up with
1: Rude. You on my side here or not?
7: It's a Loz.
4: I don't have a clue what's going on.
1: Pick a side!
7: It's Rude, it's a Loz, Triple M.

0: It's Rudits and Loz on Triple M. We are about an hour away from giving one lucky kid around Adelaide a once-in-a-lifetime opportunity to run out with the Adelaide Crows next weekend for the final game of the home and away season. That's in Joe's Jokes. Keep it locked after 8 o'clock.
1: They say great minds think alike. We say the greatest ones don't. Take your next step at Flinders University.
2: Please welcome from the Port Adelaide Football Club,
3: Horn Francis.
2: Jason Horn Francis.
4: Oh, the Hornet asked you about your knee already, but let's get fair dinkum about it. What happened? And yeah, are you okay?
5: Yeah.

0: I think it was just a little hyperextension, and all I've got at the moment is a bit of bone bruising and a bit of fluid in there. So, you know, it's good news and good signs, and hopefully I'm confident enough in it, which I should be, to play this week.
1: What, you're going to play this week?
0: Yeah, should be fine. Bit of bone bruising, bit of fluid, but
2: doesn't stop anyone.
3: Can I tell you, there was a moment, we were all at Adelaide Oval getting ready for the Crows game, and the media area, where all of us commentate up there, messages going, Hornet's done an ACL, he's done an ACL, and the messages were going around.
2: Our staff one went off.
3: Yeah.
2: Hornet's done his knee. We're like, no!
3: Yeah. I responded, though, I said, he'll play with that, don't worry.
1: And then Mitch Georgiou's pulled out with a man flu.
0: Yeah, I'm a bit filthy at that, to be honest.
1: How soft is he?
0: Well, it was my 100th game as well.
1: That's right. I thought
0: you could have got up to that, but he pulled out a day before the game, as in, like, he had a day to still get
1: better.
0: And see if he's all right, but he pulled out.
2: I think he's
0: tapping out a little bit.
3: Take some bloody Caudrill cold and flu and get out there.
0: Seriously.
1: Have you asked him when he's signing his contract yet? Because Dix wants
3: to. I went a little bit early.
2: Wow,
0: I think he's coming in this morning, Dits. So
1: oh, is he?
0: Yeah, I went for dinner with him last night. I think he's coming in this morning.
1: Is he really?
0: Yeah, he'll be across the...
3: Is he going to announce it here?
2: Oh, that's good.
0: Awkward, oh, I don't know if he'll be announcing it, but...
3: No. We've been sort of saying all year, Port trying, and they've been honourable losses, we keep saying it, and they have been good efforts. That wasn't a good effort on the weekend.
0: Yeah, it was disappointing. I think where we've been at all year, and we've been putting ourselves in games, and... you know, I think the effort was definitely still there, but it was just the execution, and Sydney are a really good side, and there was a lot of things that we didn't get right, which you know, resulted on the scoreboard, and it was probably that period in the second quarter they really got on top of us, and that was probably on us midfielders that we didn't get the job in there. They kicked, you know, 5 goals from centre bounce, which is a massive number, you know, in the whole game. So it come down to our fundamental skills again, and you know, we all just need to figure out what our role is in our team and be able to execute that to the best of our ability. And, you know, we just didn't have enough players doing that on the weekend. And that's, you know, why the result went that way.
1: Had a few bad losses in a row. How's the confidence levels of the group? Because you've got Melbourne this week as well, who are one of the form sides, if not the form side of the competition.
0: Yeah, well, we're still optimistic. We're still... You know, we've had a lot, you know, even though we don't like to say, we've had a lot of injuries and a lot of people out, and, you know, that was the case on the weekend as well. And we get a few soldiers back this week now, which is, you know, which is good, and a few important players like Joey Richards and, you know, Mitch comes back as well. So we get a few boys back. We're still, you know, really confident that our game plan and our system stacks up. So we just need to, you know, be able to execute that for, you know, large periods of the game.
1: You actually do the Crows a favour and knock off Melbourne if you want.
0: Oh, really? Is that help you priority, help yeah. guys yeah. out?
1: I could throw the hat around and incentivise it, because it'd be very handy.
0: You can chuck the green wear on.
1: I reckon every Crows supporter will be barracking for Port on Saturday.
0: I'd better see a few Crows cars down there then.
1: Yeah, well, I'll be that. Probably get bashed on the way in and out.
2: Now, people don't want to hear injuries as an excuse, but it has to be frustrating. Like, that
1: it's
2: you
1: a
2: can't.
1: Reason.
2: Yeah, it's a reason, it's an explanation, but it's got to be frustrating getting pelted and knowing that you're missing vital players and you're going out there not as the fully formed side.
0: Yeah, definitely. I think that's why, you know, I'm really confident and, you know, not happy with where we are at the moment, but, you know, I know that there's a lot of important players in our team that aren't there at the moment, and that they change our side, really. Like, so I'm really confident if they get back to their, you know, they get fit and firing, and we get back to our best, we'll be a good side. Like, we played in a prelim a couple of years ago, and we've still got a lot of players that played in there, you know, in our team now. So, you know, I'm really confident myself that we can get back to some really good form and, you know, hopefully be a good team.
1: 80,000 members you just clicked over. I don't know if you know that. Port Adelaide Footy Club, that's a fair few, isn't
3: powerhouse.
1: It?
3: Powerhouse. We are a powerhouse.
0: We're coming
1: How
0: for the Crows.
1: How many cats and dogs are in that 80,000?
2: Imagine that.
1: Everyone said Dits signed his...
3: I signed my dog up a few years ago. And that butt.
0: Did you?
1: Yeah, they count them.
2: He are
1: got
2: you
1: a
2: serious?
3: Bowl. I caught on. You Everyone
1: port,
3: started
1: didn't
3: doing
1: you get
3: it.
1: A port bowl?
3: You get, I got
1: bowl?
3: A, they sent me a dog bowl, dog collar.
0: Do they?
3: Port collars, yeah, you get everything.
0: Really?
3: Yeah.
2: And that counts as an actual member.
3: Yeah. What do you mean?
0: Can I sign my dog up
3: He's
0: for
3: got
0: a...
3: feelings, my dog. What do you mean, an actual member?
2: No, I'm just saying...
1: He's a real member.
2: Can't spend money or go to games, but... or understand the concept of football, but he's a member. No, that's interesting. Actually, that explains a few of the fans already.
1: Oh, that's hard.
0: This Rose is pot and port now. This is what it's turned into.
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0: I see what you've got to put up with this. Everybody,
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1: That's a record.
0: You need another Port.
1: He's got one, Hamish. 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
3: Let's go. This is deteriorating now. More with Jason Horne-Francis. And the Port Adelaide segment coming up next.
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6: 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We've got ourselves a crash at the moment in Cavan on Port Wakefield Road near Churchill Road North. Traffic lights out due to a blackout, Henley Beach Road near Cudmore Terrace. Roads are closed in Virginia due to works on Penfield Road. That's between Ranger Road and Heaslip Road. You can now book an RAA approved repairer online. Just head to the RAA website to find your local repairer. You know you can trust them because RAA do. That's the latest traffic on Adelaide's 104.7 Triple M.
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14: it is 7:19, Roo Dits and Loz. Jason Horn Francis with us from Port Adelaide.
16: Been told to have a custard tart from Lucia's.
14: On
16: breakfast
14: Friday morning.
16: Baked custard tart.
15: Well,
14: oh,
15: that
14: nice.
15: Don't have Ellie to tell me twice. Harvey.
16: We're on.
15: We're on, Ron.
16: Yeah, we're having one.
15: Jason, just I'm glad you're here because up next I need to ask this. I haven't slept all week. I've been panicking about this. And I'm almost scared to find out. Because
16: oh.
15: I'm scared that I've done something that's led to some serious issues down at Port Adelaide. Directly my fault.
14: Really?
15: Without me intending it to.
14: Right.
15: And I don't know if I want to know, but I'll have to know. So okay. I'm going to ask you next.
16: Yeah. All right.
17: Don't go anywhere. That's on the way. It's Roo Dits and Loz. Triple M.

0: 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It's a Loz on Triple M and Adelaide's hottest segment. 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
4: All right, Loz, what is it that you need to get off your chest?
5: Okay, so last week was your 100th and made your cake as a sort of celebration thing. And then as you walked out with it, Jared, our producer, just laughed and went, oh, the whole Port team goes down with a salmonella-related or some sort of, you know, listeria-related illness from a cake.
4: Yeah.
5: And, you know, and I went, ha, ha, ha. And I went, oh, God, I hope it's all right, you know. Anyway, as the week goes by, Lachie Jones is out sick. Yep. Mitch Georgiadis out sick. There was someone else out sick. Who was it?
4: Damn it. He was out sick.
5: You hurt your knee, but I thought maybe you actually just crapped your dacks and you wanted to get off and faint. And then when I found out your knee was fine, I was like, he did feel sick. He just needed to get off. And I went, oh, sweet Lord, did I poison the side? Did you take the cake to training?
6: No, I didn't. Luckily, I didn't take the training. I had it at home with me and Isabel and my housemate, and it was beautiful. So thank you for that, Loz.
5: Right. I don't even. I'm it sure
6: wasn't,
5: I did,
6: it wasn't that, but yeah.
5: I thought I'd put a dodgy egg in it or something.
6: Imagine that. All gone down, and then I come in and tell you.
7: Do that the cake. Before the next show.
5: Great though. Way to tack out an entire team. Send in some treats. My
6: so
5: God.
6: Rude, give me something before the show next year, then I won't take it.
4: Yeah, be weird.
6: Know what you're trying to do.
5: All right, I can sleep again.
4: 100th game, you ran out with your little brother.
6: Yep, I did. My brother and my sister ran out with me, and then, you know, had some family, Isabella and mum and dad down there, so it was good.
5: Lots of support. It was awesome.
4: So little Fabian Jr., how did he handle it? Do you enjoy it?
6: Oh, he loved it. He wanted to stay out there. He wanted to stay out there and keep kicking the footy, and mum had to just tell him before, like, you can't stay out there. You got to come run back, so... he was loving it, and, yeah, I gave him a footy, and he had a kick at the goal, so it was really fun, yeah.
4: How old is he now?
6: He's 6.
4: Unbelievable. Yeah.
6: So he's growing up quick, and, it's unbelievable, you know, we've got different dads, but he's got the same mannerisms and looks exactly like me, and yeah, it's almost my twin a little bit. It's pretty scary, but
5: he got the fire in him, do you reckon?
6: He's getting there, to be honest. Yeah, he's every time I ask dad how he goes at footy, because dad coaches him or goes out there, and he's always kicking more goals or getting better each week, so yeah, he's going well, which is good.
4: So, has he got a favourite in the change room? Which Port player does he like besides you?
6: Well, to be honest, he's too busy running around with all the other little kids. To be honest, so he doesn't really get around many of the players. he only really comes up to me, and then he'll just run off and I don't know, go kick the footy with Kari's little kid or something like that. So,
5: that's cool.
6: Yeah, he kind of doesn't get around the players, but he might when he grows up a little bit and he gets to know.
7: Is it a Lear special game this week?
6: Yeah, 200 for
7: 200.
6: A Lear this week, so
5: get it done.
6: Yeah,
5: for
6: that's exciting, so should be good. So
4: what a player he's been for Port Adelaide.
5: God.
4: What a pickup.
7: That's a great pickup. A second round draft pick you got him for.
4: Incredible.
7: Yep.
6: Could be almost one of the best recruits Port have had.
4: Yeah.
6: So
4: he's right.
6: And he's just a someone that you want to be around all the time. He's so, you know, smiley, happy, and brings good energy to everyone. So
4: I was going to ask you that. Is what you see what you get? He is always smiling. Things go against him, or he gives away a free kick or makes a mistake, he's just laughing, isn't he?
6: Yeah, he is. He's, one of the happiest persons and, you know, one of the best people that you can have at a footy club is, would do anything for anyone else. And, I'm locker buddies right next to him, just about. Right. So,
5: cute kid.
6: Yeah.
5: He's got two kids,
6: two kids, and they're so cute. So
5: cute.
6: He's a great human being. So hopefully we can, you know, put on a good performance for him on the weekend and then celebrate. So
4: beautiful.
6: Should be good.
4: Well, mate, have a good week against Melbourne.
6: Thank you.
4: Try and bounce back.
6: We will. We'll
7: do it.
6: Jump on the bandwagon.
5: There's been a strange shift in the force.
4: Yeah. That's all right. There he is, Jason Horn Francis.
0: Right, it's a loss. 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
1: Would you have picked this for a song that has electricity running through its veins? 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
21: 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Traffic lights out due to a blackout. Henley Beach Road near Cudmore Terrace. Roads closed. Virginia due to works. Penfield Road between Ranger Road and Heaslip Road. And also due to flooding, Lewiston Baker Road between Port Gawler Road and Robinson Road. Spotlight's over $30 million clearance sale is on now. Hurry into Spotlight while stocks last. Exclusions and T's and C's apply. Sale ends Tuesday, 18th August 2026. That's the latest traffic on Adelaide's 104.7 Triple M.
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0: Morning, I'm Sean Maynard. Well, police are investigating a suspicious house fire that destroyed a home at Smithfield Plains overnight. Emergency crews called to Greenwood Crescent just before 1 a.m. with the homeowner managing to escape unharmed. A man's faced court following reports he was allegedly armed and attempting to enter vehicles on Anzac Highway earlier this week. Police have caught 140 drink and drug drivers during a statewide road safety blitz. More than 100 immediate license loss notices issued. Vaccines are being rolled out to protect vulnerable native bird species in captivity from the deadly H5 bird flu, and delivery drivers around the country will get a minimum rate of $31.30 an hour after the Fair Work Commission set new minimum standards for gig workers. SA shopping centres could become the next frontier in tackling the housing shortage. New research suggesting more than 7,500 homes could be built at major retail sites like Marion and Westlakes.
22: Give me fuel.
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2: Well, Taylor Walker might be on the plane west for the Crows today as they try and hand Fremantle back-to-back losses on Friday night. Skipper Jordan Dawson says Tex might be keen on the frequent flyers and one last kick at Optus Stadium.
7: Thinking about resting this week, but I think he pulled up pretty well, and I think if he says he's ready to go, I think the boys will pick him, and I'd love to have him over there. Obviously, he's a legend and he's very experienced on these away trips, so if he says he's good to go, I'm more than happy for him to play.
2: In the meantime, the Power will test Jason Horne-Francis and Joe Richards for Saturday's catch-up with Melbourne at Adelaide Oval. Adelaide United's return to Asia's hit a roadblock, going down 2-0 to Vietnam's Kong An Ha Noi at Cooper Stadium last night. The loss means United miss out on the AFC Champions League elite comp, but will still feature in the second tier AFC Champions League 2 this season.
22: Sane has helped people navigate complex mental health for 40 years. 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
2: 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A shower or two and 16 tomorrow. Cloudy and 17 on Friday. And it's your last week to catch us stripping down our greatest hits with Triple M's Stripped Sessions. 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
4: 7.36 it is, Roo, Dits and Loz. It's rumour time. This is what we had yesterday. I was told by the source that told me this story that the reserves will go ahead next year, but won't be around the year after. So there'll be like an,
26: 2027,
4: an amnesty, but they'll play next year and wind it down and start to prepare for not having reserves. I've got another update. In that last night, I was with a president of an SRNFL club, a prominent club, and I won't name him or the club, but he was very strong, and I admire his views and I admire his stance. But Tex, he and Rube was, he was very, very strong on the fact that all clubs want the reserves to remain.
26: Well, that'll be a very hard job to can it,
4: yeah,
26: won't it, Dits?
4: Yeah, it will. Yeah, so I think
26: you're saying it is canned for 2028.
4: That's my information, but the SRNFL clubs are pushing back, okay, saying, please don't do it.
26: Mm. Wonder when they have to actually make the decision if they're going to can it in 2028.
4: Don't know.
26: All right, watch this space. If anyone's got a rumour, give us a call, 1-333-53. You can text it in as well, 0488-51047. You can be anonymous if you like. There's $500 up for rumour of the week.
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0: through this along, waking you up on Triple M, and it's your last chance to get into the draw to win free fruit and veg for a whole year tomorrow when we play Triple M's Market Games.
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0: prize.
1: Of dollars.
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4: Our rumours know no bounds. Like, we don't just do... We're not one-dimensional, Loz. We don't just do footy rumours every day, you know?
5: And we do soccer ones too sometimes.
4: That's right. No, we're branching far and wide this morning, all right? In October of this year, we will get a new governor in South Australia.
5: Oh, yeah, okay.
4: Her Excellency Frances Adamson has done an unbelievable job. Great, wonderful
5: it
4: lady.
5: It is a lot of information and events and shaking hands, and she is so... Because we've been to a couple of things. She's so present, knows everything about it, and you think, God, this must be like the 10th thing you've done
1: is
5: today.
1: Is it a paid job?
4: Yes. Her research is phenomenal.
5: I know. And my social battery would just... I wouldn't survive that job.
4: Anyway, it's amazing. Who will be the new governor of South Australia? I think we all show an interest, don't we? We want to know who the governor's going to be. I believe it's down to a field of two.
5: Okay.
4: One is a male. What?
1: I can't believe you know this.
5: Yeah, I know.
4: Yeah. Stuff I hear
1: You've
4: at lunches.
1: You've got it down to a field
4: lunch yesterday.
1: Of two.
5: You know he reads about the
4: I mix in
5: the
4: high circles.
5: Stuff every day in the paper.
4: Anyway,
5: Keeps
4: we'll
5: track.
4: Get back to that.
5: We'll get back to that.
4: Vice Regal, it's called.
5: Vice Regal.
4: Thank you. When I've done my Sudoku and I've done the cryptic crossword, I read the Vice Regal.
5: Yeah. He knows exactly what the governor's up to.
0: I can tell you
4: what the governor did yesterday.
5: What'd she do?
4: She visited Samri.
5: Yeah.
4: She presented the Australian Bravery Awards. She visited the Italian Association, the community.
0: Wow. Yeah. Busy.
4: That was only a couple of things she did yesterday. Like, right. She had Peter Malinauskas visited
5: Frances
4: in the morning.
5: Adamson,
4: government
5: is,
4: house.
5: He's not stalking you. It's
4: she had an audience. Anyway, the field is down to two. A very prominent male in our community. A fellow who holds what I would call just about one of the top offices in the state.
1: Don't say his name.
4: No. And... the other one who's in the field of two is a female from the world of politics who made a name for herself in a big, big way in the world of politics. So there's a female and a male. Both South Australians, because they're not always, but both South Australians. And that is the field of two, I believe.
5: Is she still politically active?
4: Yep.
5: Okay. Has she got... Okay. I feel like you don't want to say it, so I'm not going to keep asking questions.
4: Anyway, it'll happen in October this year.
5: Okay.
4: All right.
1: It's down to two.
5: Is it a vote? How does it work? Who elects them?
4: That is a good question. I'll do my homework on that.
5: I finally
4: and come
5: found
4: back
5: something
4: to
5: that you don't know about the governor.
0: You've stumped me.
5: Know everything else. What'd she have for breakfast?
0: If you've got a rumour or any further information on that one, do get involved. 133353. Give
4: it
0: us a call.
4: Salmon with hollandaise sauce.
5: There we go.
0: Checks out. Give us a call. 133353 or get involved on the Automasters text line. 0488 51 0477 for your chance at $500 going to the best rumour of the week every week. It's Roo, Dits and Loz with the Rumour Mill on Triple M.
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7: 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Traffic lights out due to a blackout in Henley Beach Road near Cugmore Terrace. Roads are closed due to works in Virginia Penfield Road between Ranger Road and Heaslip Road, and Lewiston due to flooding on Baker Road between Port Gawler Road and Robinson Road. 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That's the latest traffic on Adelaide's 104.7 Triple M.
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3: Oh, let's head down to Glengarry. G'day, Tracy.
4: G'day, Roo. How are you?
3: What a beautiful little suburb, little hidden western, it southwestern is. Gem.
5: Gorge, love it.
4: It's a great suburb.
3: How long you live there for?
4: Quite a while, about 20 years.
3: Good on you.
4: Yeah. Great little place.
6: All right. Are you a bit of a foodie, Tracy?
4: Absolutely a foodie.
6: All right.
3: Nice. Love cooking or love eating?
4: I actually like both, but cooking probably more than anything.
5: Well, there you go. That's the kind of person I want to live with, because I'll do the eating, you do the cooking. You'll stay happy.
3: Right, let's head to the other side of town, Greenwith. G'day, Samantha.
7: Hi, everyone.
3: How are you, Samantha?
7: Yeah, not too bad. How are you guys?
3: Are you a cook or an eater, or both?
7: Oh, I like to eat.
6: Yeah. At least you're honest.
3: Okay. All right, well, we all like to eat.
6: We're trying to win you a year of free fruit and veg.
3: How good would that be?
5: It's going to take place at the Central Markets when we do our OB there on Friday. We're pumped. But today we're going to try and get one of you along there, and whoever wins today also gets $100 to spend at the Central Markets, all right?
6: Nice.
4: Sounds good.
3: You ready, girls? Best of three. All right, your
5: buzz
3: name's your buzzer.
5: Your name. Yep.
3: All right, question number one. Name a type of bread that starts with S.
4: Tracy.
6: Yes, Tracy.
4: Sourdough.
6: Well done. Could have had, would sandwich bread pass or not?
8: Yep.
6: Or
5: soda bread?
8: Yep, soda bread.
6: Sandwich bread. What's soda bread?
5: Soda bread, that's like I think you use bicarb and stuff to make it. It's very Irish. It's very easy to make.
6: Yeah. All right, 1-0 to Tracy.
5: Okay, question number two. What came first, the Adelaide Central Market or the Adelaide Oval?
7: Sam.
6: Sam.
7: The market.
5: Just
6: pipped it.
3: How long ago?
0: 1869 was the Adelaide Central Market. Adelaide Oval 2 years later in 1871.
3: Can you remember that, dude?
6: I thought it was the other way around, but yeah, you might be right. Yeah. I did go to the opening of both.
3: Dits was in 1870.
6: Righto.
3: Now, 1-1.
6: Question three. It's 1-1.
3: Yeah, this is massive.
6: What's big? Okay, question three. What colour is a matcha drink?
4: 20.
3: Sam.
0: I think it was Sam. Just.
7: Is it green?
3: It's green. It's green. We're going to the Central Market.
5: Sorry,
3: Tracy. Samantha.
5: Thanks, sorry, guys. Tracy, but
3: well done. Bad luck, good. Tracy.
6: What's a matcha drink?
5: It's like a caffeine drink that isn't coffee. It's green. I don't like them.
7: It's terrible.
5: Yeah.
3: It's terrible. Well, but it just won you the money.
6: You're on that ad, weren't you? I don't like beer anymore.
5: No, I don't like much anymore. Yeah. Well, in some circles, that would get me deadlist because it is very, very popular matcha.
3: Samantha, we'll see you at the Central Market on Friday. Congratulations.
7: Thank you. Have a good day.
5: Right. See you, Sam.
3: We're looking forward to that.
5: I cannot wait. And I'm excited to take part in some of the challenges.
3: We've got to try not to eat pizza for breakfast. Do they, you know, all those things
5: intro,
3: that they're going to put in our front.
5: Yeah. I'm always, whenever we leave that event, I have to go home and have about a 2-hour sleep because they just keep feeding us. It's amazing.
0: Well, we're going to be broadcasting live from the Adelaide Central Market Friday, and it is home to passionate traders, incredible local produce, and now crowned Australia's best food market. It is open Tuesday to Saturday. It's Rude, it's a Loz, Triple M.
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22: 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Triple M Traffic starts with Adelaide's biggest delay, slow in all directions for a crash in Vale Park on Northeast Road near Ways Road. Traffic lights out due to a blackout in Henley Beach. That's on Henley Beach Road near Cudmore Terrace, and roads closed due to works Virginia Penfield Road between Ranger Road and Heaslip Road. South Australia brings you the simple pleasures of winter. With hundreds of experiences and offers, plan your escape at southaustralia.com/winter. That's the latest traffic on Adelaide's 104.7 Triple M.
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24: Morning, I'm Sean Maynard. Well, playing through personal pain's been anything but easy for Crows captain Jordan Dawson, who's opened up to Seven News about the tragic death of brother Jared earlier this year, admitting he's still struggling with his grief, but is thankful for all the support.
25: I'm so grateful to be involved in such an amazing community and
3: it certainly has felt like a real community. Yeah, it's been awesome.
24: The Metro Petroleum Service Station at Blairathyl has been forced to close for at least a month after nationwide raids. Border Force says criminal groups are shifting sales of illicit tobacco to convenience stores and servos to avoid detection. Concerns over safety inside SA's prisons are growing after another alleged assault on staff. A corrections officer reportedly suffered a suspected broken bone in an incident at Port Augusta prison yesterday. Renewable energy provider Zen has been placed into liquid creditors, including the state government, owed around $1.1 billion. Donald Trump secretly changed planes using a catering container before flying out of Turkey last month due to an assassination threat from Iran.
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24: Captain Jordan Dawson is confident Adelaide's best can go the distance against Fremantle on Friday night. The skipper sat down with seven, insisting there's more to come from the game plan as they aim for an upset.
3: We're still so confident in the game plan and the way we go about things, and we know if we bring our pressure in our contest, we're the best team in the comp in that space. So we're going to have to be at our very best on Friday night, because obviously Freo haven't lost over there this year, and they're playing amazing footy with some amazing players.
24: And Tex Walker might make the trip to Perth today, despite the initial plan for him to miss it for a rest. Now-

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0: Showers and 15 here in Adelaide today. A shower or two and 16 tomorrow. Cloudy and 17 on Friday. And it's your last week to catch us stripping down our greatest hits with Triple M's Stripped Sessions. Win cash while you work from 9 this morning.
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2: Adelaide, the greatest city in the world. It's time to wake up with the team born and bred right here in South Australia. The unofficial mayor of Adelaide, AFL legend and yabby peeling record holder, Mark Rusciuto.
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7: Ah, hello on this Wednesday morning. Hey, we had a nice visit yesterday, didn't we?
6: We did. We went out to see differently in Gillis Plains and met some guide dogs and assistance dogs and puppies in training.
7: Yeah.
6: And the difference between a fully trained lab or golden retriever and the fresh new brand new puppy. You just see
7: it was hilarious.
6: There's little squirmy babies, and then they obviously do such a good job because you guys did a walk around blindfolded.
7: Yeah. I found that really, really confronting actually. Yeah. It taught me a lot about what does go on.
4: So prior to knowing anything about See Differently, I think people in the general community just think, oh, there's a guide dog, that's great. That looks like it does a good job, gives someone, you know, a lot better life. You don't understand the time, the effort, the training, the commitment, the volunteering, the everything that goes into getting a dog bred, trained, adapting to the person that they're with, then the reliance on that person, and then the fact that they only last about 8 to 10 years with that person. What about a person that would end up, someone blind would go through a few dogs over their life?
6: Potentially, yeah. And the bond, you know, that they have with that animal. Often when they retire, the dogs, they stay as pets in the family because the love there is just so profound. But, yeah, and not just vision impaired and blind people, but people with PTSD. We learned a lot about, you know, people who've come back from active war zones who have shocking PTSD, who struggle to assimilate back into society and can't go to the shops, can't make friends, can't do things because they're so, you know, the world is so different to the one that they've been in, and these dogs help them so much.
7: Well, remarkably, they pick up on their emotions.
6: Pick up on their emotions.
7: And react accordingly. It's
6: they
7: incredible,
6: They help
7: it?
6: Distract, ground them. Yeah, they give them an opportunity to meet people because the dog is a great way to communicate and meet new people without having to talk about themselves. And, oh, it was very moving. And the people who train these dogs are incredible. Yeah, they've got to go through a three-year course to even be able to start training. It was so full on. It was awesome.
7: So big thank you to the people at See Differently who hosted us out there yesterday.
4: It's a great day.
7: Good experience.
8: Yeah. Big hour still to come here with Roo, Dits and Loz. We're going to try and save you some money at the pump with our Servo Saver. But up next, Joe's Jokes, where one lucky kid will get the opportunity to run out with the Adelaide Crows for the last home game of the season. That and plenty more this hour. 12 degrees in the city with showers and a top of 15 on the way. You're on Triple M with Roo, Dits and Loz. Good morning.

0: It's Rooted to Laws, and if you think you know Triple M's greatest hits back to front, then our Strip Sessions is the game for you. It's one of your last opportunities to win cash while you work when we kick that off again from 9 o'clock this morning. Tune in then.
1: When do I get paid?
2: It's time for Joe's Joke. Which prosciutto kid's telling jokes today? Is it Joe, Nick, Tom, Sophie, Rosie or Rocco? Spin the prosciutto kid wheel.
3: Hi, we've got Tommy there. G'day, Tom.
4: Hello.
5: Hey, Tommy.
3: For those that have forgotten, how old are you, Tom?
4: Ten.
3: Now, you were crook last week. Did you end up playing footy?
4: No.
3: Oh, you must have been crook. Wow, are you getting better now?
4: Yes.
3: Okay.
4: I'm better.
3: What have you got on tonight?
4: Cross country running.
5: Hey, have you done any training? You've been laying down for about 10 days.
4: No.
6: Well, might get a little bit puffed.
5: You might need the run.
3: How far do you have to run?
4: 2 Ks, and I'm going to Nick's footy final.
5: Nick's got his grand final tonight, hasn't he?
4: Yeah,
6: that's exciting.
3: Which team's that? Who's he playing for tonight?
4: PAC.
5: Against Ross Trevor at Richmond.
3: Oh, that's a big clash. That's huge. All right. Hey, now, you know the winners this morning of Joe's Jokes are going to run out with the Crows. You've done that before, haven't you?
4: Yeah.
3: What could you say to the kids? What's the best bit about running out with the Crows, do you think? What do you remember about it?
4: Like, just looking at all the players.
3: Yeah, being in the change room?
4: Yeah.
5: What did you notice about them?
4: They were big.
5: They're massive. Yeah, massive. And he got Jordan Dawson's boots.
4: Yeah.
3: Or did you nick him?
6: Did ya?
5: No, he didn't nick him.
3: Jordan Dawson's boots.
5: He gave him to
6: him. Do you run through the banner?
4: Yeah.
6: Yeah. Did you try and steal a little bit of the banner? I've always wanted to have a little bit of that. Mm.
5: Hey, Tom, what were you going to do with Jordan Dawson's boots the last couple of weeks?
4: I was going to sell them to Joe.
3: What?
5: And what did Dad say?
3: What, do you need a bit of money, do you?
5: What did Dad say?
4: No.
5: What did you say? You're not allowed to?
4: Yeah.
3: How much would you sell them for? Just if you were allowed to? Like if I gave you $25, what do you reckon?
5: Nah, higher.
4: I was going to sell them to Joe for like $10.
3: $10?
5: Mate, they're probably worth a few thousand, Tommy.
3: I'll offer you 11.
5: Jordan Dawson. Don't sell them, mate. You're not allowed to sell them anyway because he gave them for you.
3: Yeah.
6: That's right.
3: We're only messing
5: around. You're going to keep them forever. They're
3: a great present for you. There's no doubt about it.
5: If you need $10, Ditz will give it to you.
3: Yeah, that's right. Now, you got more athletics on Friday, haven't you? What are you running in?
5: God, what else are you doing?
4: I'm running in the 100 metre.
3: In the 100?
5: Wow. Oh,
3: 1 minute you're doing 2K, next minute you're doing 100.
5: You can do everything.
3: Yeah.
6: How do you normally go in the 100 metre?
4: Not bad.
6: Not bad. Do you like sprinting?
4: I'd rather long distance.
3: Yeah.
6: Wow.
3: I'd rather 10 seconds.
5: Give us a joke anyway. Tell me, what do you got for us?
4: What did the baby corn say to the mama corn?
6: Oh.
3: What?
4: Where's popcorn?
5: Not bad, Tommy. Not bad at all.
3: All right, you got another one?
5: Good start.
4: I bought a pen that can write underwater.
6: Yeah.
5: You bought a pen that could write underwater? Wow.
4: Yeah, it can write other words as well.
5: not actually underwater.
6: That got me.
3: We'll explain it to Dad.
6: All right.
3: Thanks, Tommy. Good on you, mate.
5: You have a good day at school, mate.
4: See you, buddy.
3: Kids, ring in.
5: Yes, you can run out with the Adelaide Crows next Saturday night when the Crows take on GWS. 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
9: 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Triple M traffic starts with Adelaide's biggest delay, slow in all directions for a crash in Vale Park, Northeast Road near Ways Road. Traffic lights out due to a blackout, Henley Beach Road near Cudmore Terrace. Road closure, Virginia, due to works, that's on Penfield Road between Ranger Road and Heaslip Road. 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That's the latest traffic on Adelaide's 104.7 Triple M.
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20: Good.
6: Do you love the Crows, Frankie?
20: Yeah, I love the Crows.
3: Bit of enthusiasm, that's good. What do you like doing at school, Frankie?
20: I like playing footy at lunch.
3: Yeah.
6: Yeah.
3: Do you play for a team or do you just play at school?
20: Yeah. I play for Blackwood Footy Club.
3: Blackwood.
6: Nice.
3: Up in the hills. They wear green and red and white, don't they?
20: Yep.
3: Yeah, good Guernsey. I like it. All right, have you got a joke for us today?
20: Yeah, just one.
3: Okay, what
6: Let's
3: is it?
6: Let's hear it.
20: What do you call a $2 chicken?
6: What do you call a $2 what do you call chicken?
20: It? What? Buck, buck.
6: Buck, buck.
5: Buck, buck. That's good, Frankie. Who's your favourite crow, Frankie?
20: Tex.
5: What are you going to say to him next Saturday night when you run out with him?
20: Please don't retire.
3: Oh, yeah. Well, I think he'd like to hear that.
5: Yeah, I reckon. Tell him to kick a bag, Frankie.
6: Yeah.
5: And try and get his boots.
6: Are you pumped? Are you pumped to run out with him?
20: Yeah.
6: Woohoo, it's going to be awesome.
5: Good on you, mate.
3: All right. Well, thanks for calling in, Frankie. You are now running out with the Crows. How good's that?
20: Thank you.
5: Good on you, Frankie. Good.
21: So good. That's our Mighty Mascot Experience done and dusted for 2026.
5: Wow.
21: A massive thank you to Bendigo Bank getting behind that again. And there's a bunch of kids all around the state who have had a once-in-a-lifetime opportunity, all thanks to them, as a part of Joe's Jokes here on Rooted to Loz. It's Triple M.

0: Recognize the riff, collect the cash. That's how Triple M strip sessions are played. And this is your last week to try and win some cash while you work. It returns at 9 o'clock this morning.
1: We all had to do the census last night.
2: Yeah. Relatively painless.
1: Yeah, everyone got through it all right.
2: Took me 3 minutes.
3: 3 minutes to do 60 questions.
2: You just click yes, no, yes, no.
3: Do you do it accurately or do you?
2: Oh, yeah.
3: Unlike dits.
1: Hours of homework, how many?
0: Hours of
1: housework.
2: Yeah, I said five or under, because I'm not doing more than 5 hours of housework a week.
1: A week.
2: You just...
3: Would you put this?
1: About the same. Yeah.
2: Yeah. There's no way you're going
3: to... Oh, he lied.
0: Well, technically, under five is correct.
2: Yeah. No, well, true, but there is another option where it's like...
1: Anyway, apparently, we're about to be exposed. We've got some spies actually down at the census office.
4: Mm-hmm. Meanwhile, at the census office...
5: Come in.
6: G'day, boss. Just wanted to flag a few issues with some census forms we got.
5: Right.
6: Well, Rudits and Laws work at Triple M. They were apparently at the same house last night.
5: Seems odd. They usually can't be in the same room together.
6: Exactly. And it doesn't stop there. It says here for the amount of work hours, they work 3 hours a day.
5: Yeah, that is odd. Seems way overs. Once you take out all the ads and Jimmy Barnes, it'd be 20 minutes max.
6: And there is something else. It seems Mark Rusciuto has an extraordinary number of jobs.
5: Go on.
7: He's captain coach of the Triple M brekkie team.
8: Part-time police inspector. Kids footy coach. Human calculator. Fox footy commentator. Hotel mogul. 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
6: And it says here, full-time carer for Chris Dittmer.
5: Well, that adds up, but what's the problem?
6: Well, the main problem wasn't his answers. It was the fact that he sent a whole pile of questions back for us to answer.
5: Right, what about the other two?
6: A couple of flags for Chris Dittmer. Usually the emergency contact is a partner or family member. His was Mike from McGain Real Estate. He's also put on the form there are some great deals on properties by McGain in the southern suburbs open this weekend. Get in quick, sold by McGain. What the?
5: Gee, that probably looks all right. Let me know when the open inspection is.
6: And lastly here, we've got Laura O'Callaghan.
5: Pretty sure it's Lauren.
6: Sorry, Lauren. Oh. It says here, along with being a radio host, she's an amateur archaeologist.
5: An archaeologist? Wow, she really has a passion for dusting off old fossils and bringing them to life.
2: Yeah.
1: Apparently that's what happened down at the census office.
2: That's incredible.
3: Nah, they'll get some good info out of it for sure.
2: I want to know a few questions. Yeah, I want to see the census. Who sent the census people?
3: Why do we have to do it? What are we getting out of it? How much does this cost to the tax party?
1: See?
3: Bullshit.
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19: 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Triple M traffic starts with Adelaide's biggest delays. It is slow inbound for a crash in Vale Park, Northeast Road near Ways Road. Traffic lights out due to a blackout. Henley Beach Road near Cudmore Terrace, and roads are closed in Virginia due to works at Penfield Road between Ranger Road and Heaslip Road. 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That's the latest traffic on Adelaide's 104.7 Triple M.
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20: Morning, I'm Sean Maynard. A Smithfield Plains residents narrowly escaped injury after a suspicious fire tore through their home overnight. Police and firefighters called to Greenwood Crescent around 1 o'clock this morning. The house was completely destroyed by the blaze. A prison worker is recovering after an alleged assault at Port Augusta Prison. They're believed to have suffered a suspected broken hand or wrist while escorting an inmate through the facility. Thousands of new apartments could rise above our shopping centres across Adelaide under a push to boost housing supply. A report commissioned by Master Builders found over 7,500 homes could go up above centres like Marion and Tea Tree Plaza under current planning rules. It'll be a wait and see from the Reserve Bank when it comes to any future rate rises, with inflation expected to remain high. The RBA revealing they did discuss a hike yesterday, something they didn't do at last month's meeting. And we'll have to wait till June next year. And if you start getting info from last night's census, you risk being fined up to $364 a day if you don't get the form completed.
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20: 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Look for diesel for under $2.48 a litre.
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18: 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Sport.
20: Well, Jason Horne-Francis is on track to shrug off his knee scare and run out against Melbourne at Adelaide Oval on Saturday night.
4: I think it was just a little hyperextension, and All I've got at the moment is a bit of bone bruising and a bit of fluid in there. So it's good news and good signs, and hopefully I'm confident enough in it, which I should be, to play this week.
20: The Hornet there speaking to Roo Ditson. Lost Joe Richards is available after missing three games with a broken finger. The Crows are flying to Perth today to prep for Friday night's clash with Fremantle, with a number of names ready to return. Adelaide United have fallen short in their bid to qualify for Asia's Premier Club competition. A 2-0 defeat to Vietnamese side Kong An Hanoi at Hindmarsh has seen the Reds consigned to the AFC Champions League 2.
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20: 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A shower or two and 16 tomorrow. Cloudy and 17 on Friday. And it's your last week to catch us stripping down our greatest hits with Triple M's Stripped Sessions. 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
2: 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It's just too alarming. 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So 133353, you just got to say stop before the Bowser blows. 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And if you're lucky, you get a lot of money. And if you're confident, but there's always a risk.
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4: Well, let's head to Burton. G'day, Rick.
5: G'day, Mark.
4: Very good. You'd be using a bit of petrol or diesel because you're a truck driver.
5: I am a truck driver. I don't pay for it personally.
4: No,
5: but,
4: you don't.
5: Yeah.
6: You still drive, presumably, in your normal life?
5: Yes, I do. Yeah, the wife does probably more running around than what I do, so they'll probably go in her car.
6: Yeah, that's right.
4: Are you feeling confident today about the Bowser or...?
5: You know what, I am feeling lucky. I got a phone call 6:30 this morning, brand new grandson, come my way.
7: Good on you, Rick.
4: Congratulations.
6: Fantastic.
5: Absolutely.
6: Awesome.
5: So, yeah, this could be my lucky day.
4: Is it, what do they call it, Rick Jr.?
5: Oh, they're not telling us. No, I'm hoping it's going to be Tex after this week.
4: Oh, good on, Rick. Oh.
6: Well, they probably thought maybe you'd call up a radio station and tell the entire state, so they decided to keep it to
5: Well, they're supposed to be keeping it a bit hard. Hush at the moment, so I should shut up.
4: Probably a bit late. You got a bit of Ross Lyon about you. So, is it your daughter or your son?
5: My son, yeah. His first one. Yep.
6: Oh, this is exciting. Wow.
4: Is it your first one?
5: No, we've got four altogether.
6: Yeah. Wow. Nice. Well, so
4: you're
6: it's
4: an
6: just
4: old pro.
6: Beautiful having a new addition.
4: How do you go on the slippery dip like dits?
6: Oh, do you get involved with the playground?
5: Yeah, I get a bit sore and hurt and stumble over a bit, just like dits.
6: Yeah.
5: I know the feeling, mate.
4: Yeah.
6: All right, well, I really hope you do it, mate. So we're going to play it out and you just say stop whenever your gut tells you, but fingers crossed.
4: Don't be
6: right?
4: too greedy. Here we go.
5: No, I won't. Let's go.
8: $99. $187. $199. $217.
5: Stop.
7: Yeah. Oh, good call.
4: Thank God, Rick.
7: Well done.
4: Rick. I thought you were going to hold out a bit too long there, but you did well, Rick.
6: We don't know what it was going to be, do we know? Do we have a...
5: What's it going to be?
8: $428.
7: Could have doubled your money.
4: That's right. You got in time.
6: Listen,
5: it's been a great day anyway.
4: So you're off to a flyer with a grandson and a couple of $100.
5: Yeah. I could knock off of work now.
4: What else do you reckon is going to happen today, Rick? Can you predict anything else? It comes in threes, I reckon.
5: Let's see. Well, Tex will get up and play this week and kick a bag for us, I reckon.
6: There you go.
4: Wow. Miracles might happen.
6: Right. Well done.
4: Good on you, Rick. Congratulations on your birth.
5: Yeah, thanks for that. That's awesome.
7: Good on you.
5: See you later.
7: We'll do it again tomorrow.
0: Yeah, that's right. Triple M Servo Saver. It's Roo, Dits and Loz. Good morning.
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10: 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Delays clearing following an earlier crash in Vale Park on Northeast Road near Ways Road. In Henley Beach, traffic lights out due to a blackout. Henley Beach Road near Cudmore Terrace. Roads closed due to works Virginia Penfield Road between Ranger Road and Heaslip Road. And also due to flooding in Lewiston Baker Road between Port Gawler Road and Robinson Road. 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That's the latest traffic on Adelaide's 104.7 Triple M.
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0: The show that was. The show that was.
3: We had Jason Horne Francis on and he said he was going to play this weekend.
4: Yeah, I think it was just a little hyperextension and all I've got at the moment is a bit of bone bruising and a bit of fluid in there. So, you know, it's good news and good signs and, yeah, hopefully I'm confident enough in it, which I should be to play this week.
3: What, you're going to play this week?
4: Yeah, should be fine. Bit of bone bruising, bit of fluid. But
3: They are tough at Port Adelaide.
5: Wasn't it Shaz that suggested Monday that he just wanted to get off the ground, didn't he? He didn't want to be part of what was going on.
6: Didn't blame him.
3: There's a little bit of a worry that Loz's cake that she made him for his 100th got some of the players crook, but we cleared that
6: up. So last week was your 100th and made your cake as a sort of celebration thing. And then as the week goes by... Lockie Jones is out sick. Yep. Mitch Georgiadis out sick. There was someone else out sick. Did I poison the side? Did you take the cake to training?
4: No, I didn't. Luckily, I didn't take the training. I had it at home with me and Isabel and my housemate, and it was beautiful. So thank you for that, Loz.
6: Right. I thought I'd put a dodgy egg in it or something.
4: Imagine that. All gone down, and then I come in and tell you
3: do that the cake before the next show.
6: Great way to tack out an entire team. Send in some treats. Laced with something. I would be gone because anything that anyone sends in here, I eat immediately.
1: Trojan cake.
6: Yeah, we need a tester. You know how Kings and Queens used to have people that tested all their food. Jared. Jared, you can nibble on everything first. Let us know if he survives.
3: And Dits had a rumour about the new governor.
5: Who will be the new governor of South Australia? I think we all show an interest, don't we? We want to know who the governor's going to be. I believe it's down to a field of two.
3: I can't believe you know this.
6: Yeah, I know.
5: Stuff I hear
3: You've
5: at
3: got
5: lunches.
3: It down to
5: I was
3: a
5: out
3: to
5: lunch
3: field
5: yesterday.
3: Of two.
6: You know he reads about the
5: I mix in high circles.
6: He knows exactly what the governor's up to.
1: He lives I can an tell exciting
5: you,
1: life.
5: I can tell you what the governor did yesterday.
6: What'd she do?
5: She visited Samri.
6: Yeah.
5: She presented the Australian Bravery Awards. She visited the Italian Association. The
1: Wow. Yeah. Busy.
5: It's that was only a couple of things she did yesterday. Like,
3: right.
5: She had Peter Malinauskas visited
6: Francis
5: in the morning.
6: Adamson,
5: government
6: is,
5: house.
6: He's not stalking you. Lucky she has so much security. Jeez.
3: I wonder if the world's most boring man's listening to you. Talking about that stuff today.
5: Where can I get most of my info?
3: We speak
5: regularly.
3: Are
5: you? Yeah, we do.
3: Are you?
5: Yeah.
3: Really?
5: Yeah.
6: He would have loved the census, wouldn't he?
3: Oh,
6: right up his alley.
3: It's Christmas. He works for that sort of mob. That's got him written all over him.
6: He's got Bureau written all over him.
3: Oh, God. All right. Have a great day, everyone. We'll catch you tomorrow.
6: Bye.
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1: Morning, it's Keegan with you. Only 3 days left to win a bit of cold hard cash while you work. Now, Strip Sessions. Name of the artist, name of the song, $200 is yours. Every instrument I've got to add back to get you to that answer is going to cost you 50. What you could do with that money? Gunners, November, BP Adelaide Grand Final. It's getting closer and closer. The Sunday night concert. You could spend it on tickets. Your chance to guess coming up sometime in the next half hour. Devash, Adelaide Suburban Cabs. How's this song go, mate?
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0: Belinda Carlisle on Adelaide's 104.7 Triple M. 1983, Aussie Crawl, they popped out Reckless. But at the same time in South Australia, we saw one of the worst bushfire seasons ever, Ash Wednesday. However, out of it came some of the most impactful reporting we've ever heard from Channel 7's Murray Nichol.
1: The sky is red and then white. It's going crazy. The fire's jumped 100 feet high, straight over the top of Green Hill Road. There are something like 120 houses at risk up here. We are in deep trouble.

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0: 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Strip Sessions on Adelaide's Triple M. Just need the name of the artist, name of the song, you pocket 200. Simon Plimpton, 133353, what would you do with the money, mate?
1: Got a trip to the Flinders Rangers coming up soon, so yeah, looking forward to that. So come in very handy.
0: I'm guessing you're not taking like a hot air balloon or something and you're driving?
1: Yes.
0: That'd pretty much just cover the petrol.
1: We're probably just one way.
0: Yeah, exactly right, Simon. What a bleak reflection of reality. Anyway, every instrument I've got to have back is going to cost you 50. Your crack at the full 200 coming up in two songs' time. 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
1: 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They gel well.
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0: 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It's Adelaide's Triple M. If you failed to fill out your census last night and you're expecting a fine in the mail, I've got your solution. $200 up for grabs in our strip sessions. 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Every instrument I've got to add back is going to cost you 50. 133353 right now.
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3: 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Traffic lights out in Henley Beach due to a blackout. Henley Beach Road at Cudmore Terrace. And due to works, roads are closed through Virginia Penfield Road between Ranger Road and Eastleigh Road. Diversions have been set up. 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